I think a lot of people latch on to conspiracies because it's exciting. The truth is boring. The truth is a bore fest. But if you can inject a little intrigue and nefarious deeds into something that's happening, it makes it exciting. That's fun to talk about at work and with your friends and family. But the truth, oh, how dull. Hey, did you hear Lindsey Graham at 71 years old with a father that died in his 60s of heart disease? He had a dissected aorta? Oh, yeah, I heard that. All right. Hey, anyway, what are we eating tonight? Instead, you have, oh, he was just in the Ukraine. He was holding a drone from the drone factory. The Russians blew the drone factory up, and they probably blew up Lindsey Graham. And yeah, it's just more exciting. It's more fun. My God, are conspiracies fun? And I think that's why you gravitate toward them. I think people gravitate toward conspiracies because they're fun. It's interesting as hell to talk about. So the latest, and I mean the latest, hot off the presses, is Lindsey Graham. My senator, by the way, I ran from the communist state, the United Soviet Socialist Republic of New York, about 3 years ago. I come down here, and one of my senators is Lindsey Graham. And I'm not a fan. Especially now. I don't think he's going to do anything for the state in the future. But I wasn't a fan. I didn't like this guy's politics. There were some things I like. He seemed to be a staunch supporter of the Second Amendment. Things for the state, I appreciated his take on things. State-wise, a representative of the great state of South Carolina would go to Washington and pitch ideas and suggestions for his state. And they were good. They were conservative. They were Republican, pro-Constitution. Like I said, never trying to infringe on our rights down here in this state. Federally, especially as far as war, this guy loves a good war. Ooh, did Lindsey Graham love a good battle, a good Donnybrook overseas. Let's send our boys over there and wreak some havoc on some nation halfway around the globe. So I didn't quite like that. Not a big fan. And believe me, I love our military. I love the capability of this country, especially under the Trump administration, getting out all the riffraff, the men who dressed in little skirts and put on their military garb, and the liberals that said how wonderful this was for our country, how diversity is the greatest strength for our military. No. But, you know, they put the kibosh on all that, and I liked it. But I don't like the idea of sending those great soldiers of ours overseas to get in these battles that don't seem to have a direct effect on our country, something, a positive direct effect, something defending our nation against an imminent threat. Now, I cannot stand Iran. I used to say Iran when I was in high school, because we've been battling them since I was in high school. That's what's insane about this whole thing. I had an F Iran pin, send Rambo to Iran, bomb, bomb, bomb, bomb, bomb, Iran. We had it all. I was a wee lad of 17 or 18 years old. I was in high school, so I think it went up to 20 years old. Yeah, I had some problems. But yeah, this has been going on this long. So I'm not real big on let's go over there and what. Hey, if they had potential nuclear facilities, if they were making bombs, if they, that's great. Bomb those.

0: facilities. We got some of those bunker busters. It looked like they were doing a great job sending them through the side of a mountain into some nuclear centrifuges and all the other things that they use to make plutonium. And that's good. I have no problem with that. It'll take them years to get back on track. That's fine. But this protracted, we're on and then we're off again. They're opening up the Straits of Hormuz. They're closing them again. We're so close. We signed this treaty on the back of a cocktail napkin. And then Trump, you know, who I love, I voted for. I have no regrets voting for him. But there are some things that have been going on of late I'm not a fan of. And this war with Iran is something I'm not a fan of. We've heard the threats that Trump has put out there. Hey, this is one of those situations where we're going to have to bomb them into the Stone Age, which doesn't seem that far. They seem to be Stone Age-like at this moment. But and then the next day, wonderful people, love them. We're going to sign a treaty. And then the next day, animals, they won't do this. You're like, wait, what are we doing? Why are we doing this? And we could get into that whole thing a little later, but I deflected a bit from the Lindsey Graham thing. Lindsey loves a good war. He loves it. Iran doesn't matter. Great. Anything we can do to drop some bombs and get some of our boys in there. Lindsey is a big fan. So I wasn't too hip on Lindsey Graham as my senator from the great state of South Carolina, being so involved in and so easily sending our troops over to wreak havoc in some other country where it doesn't really affect us as much as I think it should before we send troops in there. Well, Lindsey is dead. Very shortly after a trip to Ukraine, the rumors and speculation abound. Oh, social media is awash with Lindsey Graham was murdered, killed in an airstrike. I heard that one, which conjures up some funny images and thoughts. We're going to take our first break. Come back. Your calls, 800-848-9222. More of the Anthony Cumia Show continues in moments.
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2: Yep.
3: For police. 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
2: There's an inbred respect for what you might call law and ardor. 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
3: Yes.
2: 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And I'd like to think a priest would be as well.
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1: It's the Anthony Cumia Show. Jesse the Mind Ventura. I'd like to talk about Lindsey Graham. I believe they used the Russians. I'm talking about Vladimir Putin. Used the HAARP machine. Usually a weather machine. If you don't believe, I don't know what to tell you. If you don't think there's a weather machine. They focused in and put a thunderstorm in his heart, killing Lindsey Graham with the HAARP machine.
2: Thank you. Thank you, Jesse. Another great take on the conspiracy behind Lindsey Graham being murdered, I guess, from the Russians. He was over in Ukraine. Just crazy. So, yeah, Lindsey's dead, 71 years old. He seemed to be in good health, but at 71, boy, does that change. That changes one second to the next. His father, like I said, he passed away at 68 from heart disease. It's genetic. You know, my dad, my father's whole side of the family, I do not remember seeing any one of them over 52. None of them. They all, you know, they lived hard, they partied hard, they worked hard, and it happens. There's a genetic component to heart disease, and it's not like the guy's 30 years old and he's traipsing around the globe and he comes back and drops dead. The timing is a little not suspect. I don't even want to say that. Just a little convenient for people that want to pop these conspiracy theories out there. But, you know, it's not uncommon for a 71-year-old man to die from heart disease. It's, I believe, the number one killer of men in this country. Number two is women. Am I right, people? Am I right? So here are some of the conspiracies going around. One of them is hilarious. It's he was at a drone factory. Lindsey was at a drone factory in Ukraine. And one of the last pictures of him that are out there is him holding a drone. It looks like a butt plug with rotors, a butt plug with propellers. Which, if you heard about Lindsey, isn't that out of the ordinary. But he's holding this thing up, and the conspiracy is that the Russians bombed that drone factory and hit and killed Lindsey Graham during that mission. But I can't imagine that happened. You know damn well they are going to lay old Lindsey out at the Capitol in the rotunda. Trump, a huge fan and friend of Lindsey Graham, and they are going to put him in the Capitol and have everybody come by and say their goodbyes to Lindsey Graham. Could you imagine he's all just pieced together after an explosion from a Russian ordnance in a drone factory? And they're just like, no, this was a dissected aorta. It really blew up on him, and that caused all this damage to him. So that's an insane take on what happened. Yeah, I mean, let's be real here. There are certain conspiracies you can look at and go, all right, while I don't really believe, I am an Occam's razor kind of guy. I'm from the school of thought that the most reasonable, logical thing that could have happened is most likely what happened. If you have to go so far off the beaten path to come up with an explanation, with, by the way, no more evidence than the logical, reasonable conclusion that people have come to, then you're being silly. You're being silly. It's like this case down in Mississippi with the black kid that was with the white friends, and he died, and the insane theories and scenarios that people are coming up with as to what happened to this kid, it just doesn't fit. The most reasonable, logical thing is pretty much what most likely happened. But again, it's not exciting. It's not, wow, can you believe it? The truth is usually boring. What happened is usually boring. And as far as Lindsey Graham goes, I think that's kind of what we're looking at here, right? Because we could... this popped up, which I love this one. This is what people say happened to the great Andrew Breitbart. Remember Andrew Breitbart? I was friends with Andrew Breitbart. He was on quite a few episodes of the Fox show Red Eye, Greg Gutfeld's show, before he got the Greg Gutfeld show. And I would go on there a lot, and it was a lot of fun. It was great. And Andrew would go on the show, and it was a lot of fun. And then afterwards, and I'll tell you, if you don't know about people that work at news stations, they drink like no one's business. Before and after their shows, they are in a bar. And there was a bar in New York City called Langen's, and that was like the media bar in New York City. So we would get done with Red Eye at Fox and go over to Langen's and just drink, laugh, get a little hammered. And Andrew would join us when he was doing the show. And the one time he was there, he had Anthony Weiner's Weiner picture. Remember how he had the actual picture of Anthony Weiner that he was sending these girls online, and it was a big, like one of the biggest controversies and what was going on at the time. And he showed it to me, and I invited him on the Opie and Anthony show the next day. And I had a live stream going the whole time we would do the show, and I popped the picture on his phone up in front of the live stream camera. All of our fans capped it and put it out online, and that was the first instance of Anthony Weiner's Weiner pick getting out online. It was from me showing it to my online audience, and it blew up after that. It was huge, and Breitbart got a little pissed that I had done that, because I guess he wanted to break the news. But we were still friends, and then he died of a heart attack. It was terrible. He was a really good guy. And speculation was that they had used the CIA's heart attack gun. Yes, people, a heart attack gun developed by the CIA. A pellet of this, what the hell was it? Some kind of chemical, a neurotoxin, could be frozen and fired from a pistol, killing its victim in what appeared to be a heart attack. This is going back to 1975, they came up with this. The pellet could be silently fired up to 100 meters away, would enter the body through a pinprick entry wound. Poison would then melt, and within minutes, the victim would be dead. And this is going around any time anyone of note has a cardiac incident. Boy, they bring up that heart attack gun. And that's been coming up. Like Jesse told you at the beginning of this show, the ring, if you have a ring with a very small needle on the bottom of it and you shake someone's hand, you could put that chemical into their system, and lo and behold, they're not going to be around much longer. And this is what some of the conspiracy people are saying about what might have happened to Lindsey Graham. Now, we did have a target on him. Just recently, there were people marching and protesting with a sign of Trump and of Lindsey Graham and I think Laura Loomer for some reason. And they had targets on their head, like, we need to get rid of these people. So that obviously was something that kind of wound everyone up because that happened recently, and he died unexpectedly and suddenly. So that's another thing. I just haven't been given that real smoking gun that says this is what happened. It was murder. Murder, I say. We'll be back. Your calls and a lot more in moments.
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1: It is indeed the Anthony Cumia Show. Let's go right to Tom in Pennsylvania, the Commonwealth, the Keystone State of Pennsylvania. Tom, how you doing, man?
2: And man, can you hear me?
1: I certainly can.
2: Yes. Well, Lindsey Graham, you know what? I could not care less about his death. thank God now that, you know, your great state will, you know, have a new person, hopefully a non-rhino, yeah, warhawk piece of crap. And also, just letting you know, I've been with the Ant Army since 2014.
1: Oh.
2: I am an Ant-Man youth. Yes, I am.
1: thank you, Tom. I appreciate the support.
2: Yeah, so who do you think is a possible replacement for old... wasn't he like a caught taking pictures of at like Disney World with Little Princess Mond or something?
1: There's really... it isn't like somebody could have said something about Lindsey and gotten people to not vote for him. We know the guy was probably gay. He was at Disney recently alone with a little bubble wand princess thing. It was the weirdest thing. Dude, that is odd for a guy that's 71 years old. Was what, 70 at the time? But... you know, Governor McMaster here in South Carolina, the way this state works, they appoint an interim senator, and then in November for the election, they have to go through a couple of candidates and vote accordingly. Lindsey Graham had won the primary. He was the Republican candidate. It's a very red state, South Carolina, hence why I moved here. So it's not like the Democrat, there's some broad running under the Democrat ticket. It's not like they're going to win. So I just hope it's a Republican that is a little less apt to support any war that comes across their transom. You know, I didn't like that about Lindsey Graham. But somebody that supports, I think these senators should pay more attention to their states than they do this getting involved in wars and finances federally. Represent your state and do what's best for your state. And I think Lindsey did a good job with the state of South Carolina. But getting involved in bigger things like these wars and other things that that he got involved in, I'm not for that, man.
2: And one last thing, Anthony, I'm working with Marty Young. He's trying to unseat Holston, who's in District 6 of the Congress here in Pennsylvania. She's backed by pharma. Marty Young is a populist, conservative Republican, and he got, just please, any Pennsylvania people in Chester or Berks County, I firmly ask you to support Marty Young. Go to voteyoung.com. Please go to voteyoung.com. And if you care about this great state of Pennsylvania, vote for him.
1: Awesome, man. Appreciate it. Thanks for the call, Tom. Yeah. These candidates that are backed by the pharmaceutical industry, they should be ashamed of themselves. It's so it's like a dichotomy there. There's the wonder of modern medicine. You cannot say that the pharmaceutical industry has not done amazing things as far as people's health and longevity goes over the course of the years. You look back at some diseases and afflictions from many years ago that were a death sentence, or a sentence of being paralyzed or infirmed with a chronic disease your whole life. And these amazing doctors and scientists and the pharmaceutical industry came up with so many cures, cures. It's done. Doesn't happen anymore. I just read the other day, the last woman, this woman was the last person that was ever in an iron lung from childhood. This woman was in that tin can for her entire life, and she recently died, and it's the last person from the polio days when kids got polio that was in an iron lung. And the only reason that that happened was because of the pharmaceutical industry. Jonas Salk, the amazing doctor that came up with the cure for polio. And it's amazing. But like all good things, it has such a negative part of it too. The grift, the way they sell these medicines to people, how doctors get a kickback from the pharmaceutical industry to prescribe drugs to people. If they prescribe a certain drug, they get money from that. It's insane that that's a thing. The second they allowed pharmaceutical ads, did you notice that that happened shortly after? There was a delay, a gap in between. But shortly after they prohibited television and radio advertisers from putting cigarette ads on their stations, they were putting prescription drug ads on the stations. Ask your doctor about this. Do you have depression? Are you this or that? We've seen them, please. You can't get away from it. And I think that was one of the worst things that could have happened to our society. If you have an issue, you go to a doctor, and hopefully they examine you and they come up with the proper diagnosis and prescribe you what you need to get better. But giving doctors an incentive to prescribe something and letting the people watch these commercials and think, oh, I need that. Yeah, I am feeling a little blue. I'm a little melancholy today. Maybe this will help me. And then you bring it up to your doctor and they're like, oh, man. Yeah, here you go. Take a few bottles of this. And then the checks come rolling in for them. It's not a good thing. And this is something that's been happening for years. And what do we do about it? You know, you got to take the bad with the good. But I think there's a hell of a lot of bad coming through and not as much good. The good that could be, you know, not saying it's a terrible thing. Who's this? Lance. Lance from my home state, not my home state, my new state of South Carolina. What's up, Lance?
3: Hey, man, we're glad to have you here in the great state of South Carolina.
1: You're going to surf out there, Lance. Right? Apocalypse, right, Lance?
3: Apocalypse now. Yes, I'm the same age
1: as you. I'm a big fan of your work, Lance.
4: What's the great up, buddy? Charlie don't surf.
1: Yeah, love it.
3: No, I actually live in the capital city of South Carolina, and I don't really have any take on Lindsey Graham other than, well, you know, the obvious.
1: Yeah, yeah, the whole, he was a little light in the loafers.
3: Yeah, actually, that was going to be what I was going to say. I didn't know if I could say that on the radio or not.
1: Well, you can't use the word that we use when we do podcasts, which starts with an F and ends with a hard G. But I get where you're going. I get where you're going.
3: But no, just want to tell you, I just discovered you about a year ago.
1: Wow.
3: And I listen to you every day, constantly, because I'm a traveling sales rep. So you've made my Monday mornings so much better because I know I'm going to get
1: it. Appreciate it, man.
3: Yeah, absolutely. No, I appreciate what you do. And like I said, I thoroughly enjoy your show and what you do, and you make me laugh, man. You're just you're great, Ant-Man. You really are.
1: Thank you, buddy. Appreciate
3: that. Absolutely.
1: Man. Yep. What do you do? What do you do? What do you do down here in South Carolina? You said you're a. What's your business?
3: I'm a sales rep for a manufacturer. I sell a black corrugated plastic pipe.
1: Holy Jesus.
3: Yeah. That's wow. That really sounds kind of bad when you think about it.
1: It does. It does. But how do you, what kind of corrugated pipe? I don't understand that. I know like PVC and copper and whatnot, but corrugated pipe?
3: Yeah. It's for like DOT projects.
1: All right. That's enough. I don't want to hear any more. I'm kidding, Lance. I had to do it. Every ONA fan is listening right now going, you son of a... Lance, thank you for the call. You know, some people's business, not quite as exciting and compelling as others. I certainly hope Lance makes a great living, supports himself and his loved ones, producing and selling corrugated pipe. All right? Very good. Very good. Lindsey Graham was in Ukraine. Remember we used to say the Ukraine? Remember that whole thing? The Ukraine. And I never got that. And then once the war kicked off, everyone started getting on people for saying the Ukraine. And now we just say Ukraine. But that's a war that just goes on and on and on. And, you know, Trump saying, I get in, it's over day one. I will end the war. You're like, all right. Another one of those Trump bombastic statements that he makes. And I think he says things hoping that if they happen, he could say, see, I told you. That's fun to do. On social media, sometimes if a topic comes up, you could type in, like, I believe that within a week, this is going to happen. And then if it happens, you post, see, I told you, and everyone thinks you're brilliant. If it doesn't happen, you just don't acknowledge it. No one remembers. And you go on to the next thing that you say is going to happen. That's what a lot of the psychics used to do back in the 70s and 80s. They'd go on these shows like Johnny Carson and make their predictions. And then when they didn't happen, no one remembered. And if they did, they'd brag about him. But I think that's what's happening. And so he went to the Ukraine, see? And he made a statement. This is pretty much the final words of Lindsey Graham when he was over there in Ukraine, AC3.
5: I'm pleased to announce, as of about 30 minutes ago,
1: I'm dead.
5: We've reached agreement with the White House on a version of the Russian sanctions bill that they will support. It means it's going to become law. So when I get back to Washington, I'm going to go with Senator Blumenthal
1: to the morgue,
5: to the Republican, the Democratic leader,
1: yeah,
5: to see if we can find time to move this Russian sanctions package that would give tools to President Trump to help end this war.
1: Well, another thing that the conspiracy theorists bring up is there are plenty of people who do not want that war to end. And Lindsey Graham, obviously a war hawk, he loves the loved the Ukraine-Russian war. But bringing up ending the war, going there, whether he meant it or not, a lot of people have latched onto that and said, oh, they don't want the war to end. There are so many people making such bank off of that war and have been for years, and they don't want it to end. This is like a penciled in war. Like it's already in the calculations, in the mix. The Ukraine-Russia war. Yeah, that's something that just goes on forever. And here's the money we make from it. Most people don't even talk about it anymore. It was a big thing for a while. We heard about every assault that happened, every bomb that dropped. Oh, Russia hit a hospital. Oh, Ukraine hit a power plant. We do not hear anything about the actual result on a day-to-day, week-to-week basis of what's happening in that war. But it continues, And, you know, as Eisenhower warned us, the military-industrial complex is just raking it in. You think these companies that make those drones, you know, there he was. There he was. Lindsey Graham holding a drone from the new drone factory. You don't think companies from around the world are involved in producing those drones and are making money and profits off of those drones? And the only way you can make money off of it is if you have the drone and then the next day you need another one because you blew up a bunch of Ruskies with the one that Lindsey was holding. That's how this works. That's how the military industrial complex works. You can't just make weapons and have them sit there just in case. You need to use them because they have to be replaced. And the company that makes them makes money. And then you get somebody saying, we want to stop this war. I don't think Lindsey was sincere about that, by the way. I'm not that stupid. This guy has been a cheerleader for that war since its inception. So I'm not saying he sincerely meant that. I don't think anybody thought he meant that he wanted to end the war. So I'm not going to jump on that and say, oh, that must be why they killed him. I think Lindsey was 71 and died from natural causes. But other people, you know, the conspiratorial people, they'll jump on that. You can't end that war. And it is true. It is true that there are plenty of very powerful people that do not want that war to stop ever. Any war that's going on, they don't want it to stop. What do you think? Raytheon isn't drooling at the prospect of more bombs in Iran? Trump just started bombing again. You get these companies that make the bombs and make the weaponry and make all the stuff they need to fix the planes. And they're like, yeah, get that assembly line cranking. We need more parts. We need more bombs. They're making money, and very powerful politicians get paid off and get contributions for their campaigns from those companies. And they say, if you do that, you know, you back my campaign. Hey, who knows when it comes around to getting a government contract, it's all that. And it's not even hidden. This isn't even something that's hidden. It's right in your face. It's legal. Why shouldn't it be in your face? There isn't any law against it. That's how crazy this is. That's how commonplace all of this is. It happens right in front of our faces. And it's your money, my money. All of our money goes to this. We pay the government. They pay the contractors for the bombs. The government then uses the bombs and needs more bombs. So they take more of our money, give it to the companies to make the bombs, and then they go, oh, we're up for re-election. I need money for commercials and, you know, going out there and stuff. And the same companies that they gave the contract to dish out the money that pretty much came from us. It's a kickback. The money they give to the politicians is the money the politicians gave to them to build more bombs. And it's all our money just going back and forth between them. And if you don't pay, where do you go? Prison. It's an amazing system, just like our forefathers dreamt of, I'm sure. Back in a minute.
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7: The Anthony Cumia Show. How's everyone doing? Great Sunday evening. I hope you had a wonderful weekend. It's summer, man, you know, and it goes fast, and you have to just savor every single day. Is it a thunderstorm going on out there, maybe? It's summer. You got a patio, a porch with a awning over it. Get a chair, grab a beverage, your sweetheart, and sit out there looking at the rain and enjoy yourself. Summer! It's awesome. Donald Trump had a statement about Lindsey Graham. And here's what he said. He goes, I got a call last night sometime at, you know, the early evening. Oh, the way Trump talks. Maybe in the sevens. What is he saying? Like 7 o'clock or something? He's got to be so specific. And he called and he said, we're all set for the Save America Act. He was pushing the Save America Act like crazy. He got back, said he just landed for Ukraine. I said, that's a long trip to make. He said he sounded a little tired. But perfect, but a little bit tired. He had a right to be. I mean, he was a worker. We thought maybe we might even meet today. And then that was it. And that was, you know, very around the time. It couldn't have been much longer. I don't know. It could have been his last call. I don't know exactly. But I got a message about 1 a.m. from one of his people at his office that he had passed away. He was a supporter of Donald Trump through this term. If you remember in 2016, he was talking some crap about Donald Trump. When Donald Trump, it looked like he was going to be the candidate for the Republican ticket the first time around. Lindsey wasn't too happy about that. He said it was the death knell for the Republican Party, as did a lot of people. And then when Trump won, they changed their tune. And then the second term, people knew not to really crap on Donald Trump. He'll turn around and make you look bad. So I don't know. But I think like Marco Rubio, I think Marco Rubio likes Trump and thinks Trump can help him. That's another thing. How could this help me in my future endeavors? Rubio's relatively young guy. And he's going to have a political career long after Trump is done with his presidency and probably long after Trump's done with his life. So he's just trying to ride the fence and not screw up his career. And one way to screw it up is if you're a Republican, and especially if you're part of the Trump administration, is to badmouth Trump. He'll get you. He will get you. So Lindsey was a good soldier in that way after his initial dislike of the Donald, as they used to call him. But, yeah, he's gone. You know, what are we going to do? His Ukraine itinerary. Where was this one? Let me see if I can find that. I'll find it. I have so many papers here. Here it is. This is what a 71-year-old guy was doing. He arrived in Kiev, if you like chicken, on July 10th, Friday, in the evening. The following day, his birthday, by the way, it was Lindsey Graham's birthday. That's got to suck. That's always one of those things you see on a tombstone when you see, like, his birthday, and then it's either on the birthday or the day after. You go, oh, wow, right after his birthday. The following day, his birthday, he visited Zelensky, who wished him a happy birthday, and later visited the Skyfall drone facility. He was given a separate presentation on the capabilities of the Skyfall Academy. It's all about drones, that war. It's goddamn amazing. The visit included a tour of production facilities, demonstrations, Viper bombers, vampire bombers, strike FPV, sun interceptors. This all sounds like great stuff. Then they had meetings with Zelensky and other people. Graham also had other classified, unpublicized stops, common for high-profile visitors. After this busy schedule on his birthday, Graham quickly left Ukraine at sometime yesterday, likely afternoon, evening, got on the plane, flew to D.C., went home, and dropped dead at about 8:30 p.m. And then the conspiratorial stuff comes in. Even on a private military flight with no layovers, if Graham left Kiev at, say, 4, with a 12 to 15-hour optimized total elapsed time in the air, arrival would at the earliest be late evening July 11th or early morning the 12th. So people are assuming he spent a lot of, well, not assuming, he did, spent a lot of time on the plane. He had a busy schedule, and you're 71, and your genetics, based on your dad, you know, you have, probably have cardiac issues. I don't know if he took care of himself. You know, you got to go to your doctor and make sure you, you're not doing things you shouldn't be doing. But there you go. Lindsey Graham, dead, 71. I don't think he was murdered. That's my take on the whole thing. I think he died. Some weird timing coming back from Ukraine like that and dropping dead, but that's about that. We'll continue in moments with more of the Anthony Cumia Show. Where the hell do you think you're going? Your call.
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9: I'm Ken Rhodes. The sudden death of Senator Lindsey Graham of South Carolina will have implications for lawmaking business in the Senate, where the slim margin held by Republicans is already under stress with the absence of Senator Mitch McConnell after he was hospitalized. Shocked reaction poured in from officials of all political backgrounds. New Jersey Democrat Senator Cory Booker.
10: I am stunned at Lindsey Graham's death, but I pray that he is reunited with his friend, John McCain, that they both are experiencing God's love, grace, mercy, and forgiveness.
9: South Carolina's governor would appoint a temporary replacement to fill Graham's now vacant seat. Both the governor and Graham are Republicans, but as Graham was up for re-election this year, there now must also be a primary to determine the GOP candidate who will run in November. Fellow South Carolina Republican Senator Tim Scott spoke about succession today on NBC's Meet the Press.
11: Next month, there will be likely an open primary to replace the Republican nominee. And by the end of the month, I would assume that we will be well on our way to electing someone as his successor.
9: The special primary would be held August 11th and a runoff, if necessary, on August 25th. Interested candidates must submit their applications by July 28th. And the winner of the primary would face Democratic nominee Annie Andrews in November. So what did happen to Senator Graham? The D.C. medical examiner now says it appears the 71-year-old died from an aortic dissection due to cardiovascular disease. That's just a preliminary diagnosis. Graham had just returned from a trip to Ukraine, where he met with President Volodymyr Zelensky the day before. President Trump announced today he had spoken with Graham about 7 p.m. Eastern the night before, which Trump believes may have been literally within an hour of when Graham died. He said Graham had told him he was feeling tired. Tragedy in Bangkok. The Associated Press reporting a fire that engulfed a pub early Monday killed at least 27 people. Exact details not immediately made clear yet, but it's believed the fire started in Bangkok's Chatuchak district. Local media identified the venue as Rongbir Nalat Phrao, described as an area hotspot. Thailand's prime minister said the cause of the fire now under investigation. And firefighters in Spain battling one of the country's worst wildfires as the nation joins much of southern Europe dealing both with an intense heat wave and wildfires. Temps topped out at 104 today. Hundreds of firefighters deployed around the village of Bidar, where 12 people have been killed. Another 23 people remain missing, and officials say they believe a fallen power line started the fire. FIFA World Cup semifinal action this week. France meets Spain on Tuesday, and England will face Argentina. That game will be on Wednesday. This is the Worldwide News Network.
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20: Mostly clear and comfortable tonight, low near 68. Good evening, I am Anita Bonita. A car smashed into the Garden Gourmet Deli in Carroll Gardens this morning. Video shows an Audi with part of its hood in the deli's doorway and shattered glass all along the sidewalk. Police say a 24-year-old man driving a white Mercedes was traveling against the flow of traffic on Henry Street when he collided with the Audi, which was heading eastbound on Union Street. The FDNY says the Audi driver and a passenger from the Mercedes were taken to Brooklyn Methodist Hospital. The driver of the Mercedes is in custody. Roxbury Mayor Sean Patillo announced that days after the Department of Homeland Security appeared to have abandoned their plans to turn a local warehouse into a detention center, they've informed township officials and the court that they intend to move forward. ICE had purchased the vacant Morris County warehouse in February, sparking bipartisan opposition. In a statement posted on the township's website, the mayor wrote, "We will continue to use every legal tool available to protect the people, property, and resources of Roxbury Township." A New Jersey lottery player won $1 million in last night's Powerball drawing. According to the Powerball website, that person had the only ticket sold in the Garden State that matched all five white balls. There was no jackpot winner, so the Powerball will increase to an estimated $478 million, with a cash value of $212.2 million for tomorrow night's drawing. Jones Beach has unveiled its updated summer concert schedule, and it has something for everyone. Long Island's own Ashanti appears next weekend, and between then and September 30th, fans can enjoy the likes of James Taylor, The Beach Boys, Pitbull, Sebastian Maniscalco, and a triple bill of TLC, Salt-N-Pepa, and En Vogue. Time is running out to register for the FIFA World Cup 2026 final watch party in Central Park on July 19th. The event will feature a massive live stream screen in Central Park, and the organizers say it'll be one of the city's biggest events of the summer. You have until Thursday to register for a chance to win free tickets through the globalcitizen.org website. From the WABC Weather Desk, mostly clear tonight, low of 68, sunny and warm tomorrow, high near 85. I am Anita Bonita, 77 WABC News.
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1: It is the Anthony Cumia Show. Thanks for tuning in. And, you know, on the heels of the Lindsey Graham stuff, we have Mitch McConnell, the title. Mitch McConnell. And what? Dead? Alive? Why are we so in the dark as far as our representatives go? They never want to give us a straight answer. But Mitch McConnell, for the past couple of years, has been falling down, passing out, going blank. Some of the weirdest things, he's at a podium and he's speaking, and then he just stops speaking. He stares off into the distance and then walks away. Someone takes him. Excuse me, Senator, walk this way. And no one says anything about it. What happened with Mitch? Oh, he's fine. He's fine. He was just having a bad day. Well, no one does. I don't do that. No one does that for just a bad day. You're in trouble. So he's been doing that for a while. And then I guess about a month ago, he was taken to the hospital. And all kinds of stories about that. The 911 call, the neighbors. One neighbor took a picture of him and had said, I saw them wheeling him out of his place, and his feet were sticking out from under the blanket. They didn't even have the blanket over his feet or anything. They said it didn't seem urgent. Like they weren't rolling him out in a way that seemed like this was somebody that was in distress but still alive, and there was some urgency there. So the speculation again, is this guy dead? Not something so crazy to imagine. Mitch McConnell, an old guy, he's been there forever. And people were speculating that this guy was dead. We hadn't heard a peep from him in quite some time, just about a month. And then Lindsey Graham dies. And on the same day, because we're thinking, what is this? Do we have two of these guys that are dead now? Well, Mitch McConnell turns up today in a photo. It's him and I guess his wife. They're at the hospital, but is it the hospital? Let me get the picture here so I can look at it. Yeah, there it is. Yeah. Is it real? Is it AI? That's the thing these days. You just don't know. AI has gotten so good. With video, they've gotten amazing. Still pictures, it's indistinguishable from real life. It's not like the old days where the guy has eight fingers and you could tell like the words on something written are, it looks like Russian. So they put out a picture. He's supposedly in the hospital. Here's the thing. He's laying there in a button-down shirt and jeans in a hospital bed. There isn't one piece of medical equipment around him. Now, this guy was in serious medical trouble when he was put in the hospital. And since then, from then till now, he's fine where he's just, for some reason, still laying in a hospital bed. He's dressed like you would dress to go outside, go to a dinner, what have you, without anything, not an IV, not a EKG on him, nothing. There's no medical equipment in this picture at all. And then he's holding today's newspaper.

0: Which, I mean, you know who else was holding a newspaper and a picture to prove that it was that day? Lee Harvey Oswald. Remember the famous picture of him holding the Italian rifle he used to shoot Kennedy? He's on his lawn of his house, and he's holding a newspaper. Just so happens to be holding a newspaper. So you go, huh, I guess that was taken on this day and date. It just coincidentally, Mitch was thumbing through today's paper when they spontaneously said, hey, smile, Mitch, here's a picture. Oh, I just happen to have my newspaper here. And it's showing the sports page with a picture. There's no denying it was today's paper. Now, again, people, don't go crazy on me. Don't go on my social media account, Anthony Cumia on X. You go there right now with any comments or things you want me to discuss for the show. Don't think I'm turning crazy conspiracy guy. I'm not. What I am saying is, doesn't this seem a little like you're really pushing it? Like you're doing something to purposely get plausible deniability out there? Another great word or phrase for conspiracy people. Remember that? What was that? In JFK? It's called plausible deniability. It is. It's like there's enough there where enough people will go, huh, well, yeah, I guess. Yeah. I guess he's alive. He's fine. He's in the hospital. But none of it seems to make any real sense. It seems a little off is all. And if you don't want people to think something's a bit off, then make a concerted effort to put something out there that is irrefutable. If you could take a picture of Mitch McConnell in bed, in his clothes, no medical equipment around him, you would have to assume he's well enough to record a video. They put a written statement out that was 18 paragraphs long about Mitch, and it's what he said. It's his words about what he went through, what's going on now, his plans for the future. And that was it, that and the picture. Well, why not take a video of him saying these things? And that would be pretty irrefutable. Even AI, you could tell when someone's speaking, it's not quite lined up with their lips and their voice doesn't sound right. But if you really want to show people that it's you and the statement you put out is your words, wouldn't you say it? Wouldn't you go, yeah, take a video? It's easy. The same thing that you took the picture with, you just got to click video and you have a video. Why didn't they do that? Again, I'm not saying he's dead, but I can definitely speculate he's not well. He's not well enough to sit up with his dress shirt on and his blue jeans with no equipment around him. Again, it gives people fodder. It gives people fuel for this conspiracy to keep it going. Why do that? The convenient newspaper. Oh, spare me. Spare me. So I just found that quite strange is all. Sandra.
1: Yes.
0: From New Jersey. How are you, dear?
1: I'm good. How are you, Anthony?
0: So well, thank you for asking. What's on your mind this evening?
1: Well, I was going to call for a different reason, but I'm thinking about Lindsey Graham. To me, he looked so healthy. And lately, I'm finding that people are dropping like flies. And I always say, especially when I hear it's heart-related, I wonder if he took the COVID vaccination. I hate to say it, but I think that sometimes.

0: maybe not here and not there, but I do think that all the time when someone gets sick suddenly out of the blue and they maybe took that shot and maybe it's, you know, having a reaction at some point. So
1: yeah,
0: that's what I was thinking on that.
1: I think that too sometimes, Sandra, but mostly with the younger people. We've seen a lot of younger people, athletes, actors, people in the public eye that die at a very young age. And, you know, we don't get many answers as to what happened. Obviously, a suicide isn't going to fall into that category or some other instances of murder. But when people just die of natural causes in their 30s, that's a red flag right there. And especially actors and actresses, because they were forced to take the vaccine. And again, I don't know. I'm not a doctor. Don't even play one on TV. But it just seems like one of those instances where that's another coincidence that we're supposed to think, oh, a lot of actors are dying very young, and they were forced. They couldn't work unless they took that shot. So I don't know, Sandra.
0: The other thing, I don't know if you want to talk about this, but I was thinking about Paul Pelosi and an incident that sometimes I know you like to talk about all these things, and I had an incident about a year ago.
1: Someone hit you in the head with a ball peen hammer in your house? Did they walk
0: in and beat you with
1: a hammer when you were intoxicated in your underwear? No. I thought everyone did that.
0: No, this is in the car thing. I was driving to the supermarket and I misjudged my space and I accidentally, touched the other car. So I waited in my car for about an hour. The person didn't come out, and I felt very, very bad. So I went into the supermarket. I asked for a piece of paper, a pen, and scotch tape. And I put down what happened, my name, my number, and then I left. And the woman called me, and I paid for whatever I did. So I'm just trying to say about character, sometimes it's measured in the minutes after we've done something wrong. I don't know.
1: It's the right thing to do, Sandra. It's old school. This is the way we used to be in a civil society.
0: Right.
1: And it was respect. It was respect for people, their property, and just the way that you keep the civil society going. So, yeah, that's very good of you. I'd have bolted, but that's just me. Sandra, thank you so much. We're going to take a quick break. Back in a flash.
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1: Paul Perez, how destructive is it to hear Democrats, elected public officials, saying we want to defund ICE?
2: You mean the same people that for 4 years wanted to completely fund cities and ICE and everybody else so they can make sure that they could facilitate and process the entry of millions of people? I'm not surprised by it, Rita. You know, these people have no idea what they're doing. They are destroying this country one day at a time. They had everybody, all hands on deck, processing and releasing the millions of people unvetted into this country, and they've dispersed across the country. You know, you've got a lot of politicians, the same politicians that are calling for defunding are actually fanning the flames, vilifying our agents, making them out to be these Nazi thugs, when in fact, over half of our agency is Hispanic. They've never made sense about these things.
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1: The Anthony Cumia Show. Thanks for tuning in and talking about a bunch of stuff, conspiratorial stuff. And it doesn't necessarily, it doesn't have to be crazy conspiracy stuff, you know, UFOs. We could get into that because it seems the government has released some UFO stuff, and that's just ridiculous. Can you say distraction? I knew you could. But here's another thing that is not so much conspiratorial, but people that just cannot look at something, see the obvious answer right in front of your face, and have to turn it into something else. And of course, I'm talking about the Nolan Wells case. This is the case of Nolan Wells, a young black man who was on a boat with three white friends, Mississippi. They went down to Horn Island. It's an island about 8 miles off the coast of Mississippi. For the 4th of July, a big party going on down there, a lot of boaters. It's the only way you could get there is by boat. This is a desolate island. There is nothing on it. No bathrooms, no convenience store, no cell service. This is, you go there on your boat. What you have on your boat is what you have. And then you leave by boat. There's no ferry service, nothing. But it's become a place that you can go to on holidays with a boat. A lot of people show up and have a great time drinking, boating. If you've ever been with boat people, oofa, it is a party. They know how to drink and have a good time. And as long as it's not your boat, it's fun. There's no better boat than someone else's boat because you don't have to worry about everything that has to be done. I would go out, my buddy Keith, go out on his boat with the family and friends. And when we're done, we'd pull up to the dock, tie up, and he's just starting. He's just starting the hours that it was going to take to wash off the boat, pack up stuff, get the garbage. It is a pain in the ass. And I grab my stuff. I'm like, hey, thanks, bro. See you next time. I'm in my car going home. Yeah, owning a boat. Oof, not fun. Going on someone else's boat. Blast. So they went out and went to Horn Island. And we're having a great time, 4th of July. So the way this ends is, the three white kids, the friends, leave on their boat, go back to the mainland, and the black friend is left on the island. He is found a couple of days later dead. And the speculation coming from certain members of the black community, but also white people that have to say white people are terrible and racist and must have murdered this kid. That's the story they've come up with. There's no evidence indicating that whatsoever. Not an inkling of evidence indicating that. But this is what they're running with. Now, if you look into some of the details, you go, all right, the big questions that are being asked by the likes of Ben Crump, the Reverend Al Sharpton 2.0 of the new millennium. This is the guy that now latches on like a tick or a sucker fish to a grieving family and tries to soak whatever credibility, street cred, or money he can get from them. And that's what Ben Crump does. And he's aligned himself, or Reverend Al has actually aligned himself with Ben Crump. Reverend Al, the classic, has come out of the woodwork and latched onto this also to try to get some cred with the community. But here's what we know, and this is what some people are not acknowledging. They're twisting it and turning it to try to make it more nefarious than it is. You're out on a boat with your friends. You're having fun at a party. There are a lot of people on this island. It's not some desolate place on the 4th of July. It's very packed. This kid, Nolan Wells, hooks up. He hooks up with a girl. Now, I don't know what you kids do these days. I don't know what wacky things you kids do these days when it comes to the gals. But when I was younger, if I was with my friends anywhere and they saw me trying to woo a girl, words need not be spoken. I don't have to go up to my friends and go, "Hey, guys, I think I might get lucky." They know. They see you with the girl. They know what's going on. They don't say anything to you. You don't say anything to them. You're a big boy. You're on your own now. The guys that aren't with the girl are going, "Ah, you son of a lucky bastard." And you're going, "Yeah, I don't care about my friends. I'll figure it out. I'll get home." And this was an environment, by the way, where you didn't have to go back with the people you came with. They knew each other. It's a boating community. He had friends that had boats. And there are other people. You could go, "Hey, can I grab a ride with you?" They go, "Sure, pop on." This isn't somewhere where you pull up and it's like a car where you walk up, knock on the window, go, "Hey, can I have a ride?" It's very different with boat people. So he took off with this girl. And the guys in the boat, the three white guys, his friends, waited for an hour and a half. They waited from 3 to 4:30. They finally left at 4:30. They were having a problem with the bilge pump. Water was coming into their boat. They needed to leave. But they waited. They waited a while, and then they left. And there's a lot of speculation as to what happened between the time they left and between the time they found this kid dead, Nolan Wells, on the beach on Horn Island. And I'm going to take a quick break and then we'll come back. Oh, no, I'm not. Okay. Silly me. I saw 27. It looked like a 9. So we're looking at the friends leaving and the other kid, this Nolan Wells, staying. One of the sticky wickets that Ben Crump and everyone else is bringing up is the fact that the phone was left on the boat. Nolan Wells' phone was on the boat. Why? Why would a person leave their phone on the boat and then just walk away and go with a girl? And well, there's no service on this island. I mean, none. Not like you're going to get some somewhere. You have no cell service at all on this island. The other thing is, they don't pull the boat up on the beach and you hop off. You need to wade in from the boat to the beach, which means you're getting wet. And since you don't need your phone, you leave it on the boat. It's dumb to take it with you. It might get wet. You're going to be swimming. You're not taking your phone with you. So you leave it on the boat. And then what were the kids supposed, the friends supposed to do before they leave? Stick it in the sand with a note? "Here's your phone, pal." No, when they left, they took the phone with them. When they realized he hadn't been heard from or seen, they called the Coast Guard and said, "We have a missing person." They immediately returned the phone to the parents of Nolan Wells. Everything you wouldn't do if you were haphazardly killing someone as a group of teens. The easiest people to get in trouble for their actions. Teens. All right, now I'll take a break and we'll be back in a minute.
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6: 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Shock.
1: It's the Anthony Cumia Show. If you want to put your two cents in, you could do that calling 800-848-9222. The phones are open. And if you want to leave a comment on my X account, you could do that. And I scroll through that during the commercial breaks. Anthony Cumia, very simple. C-U-M-I-A. That's me. We're talking about the Nolan Wells case, a young black man who was on a boat with three white friends on the 4th of July. They went to a desolate island, but a bunch of people there on that desolate island for the 4th of July. And the kid disappeared. He went off with a girl. The friends had to leave and go back to the mainland on a boat, on their boat. And Nolan Wells turned up dead on the beach. A couple of days later, they found him, and the controversy stirs. A lot of people, these activists and a lot of people in the black community that were upset with the Carmelo Anthony case are saying, now this must be racism and murder. And fact of the matter is, again, using Occam's razor, hey, young guys drinking on a boat, it happens a lot. They are intoxicated, they end up in the water, and they drown. It's a terrible tragedy. But to use that to try to get some type of victimhood, some type of reinforcing your idea that we live in a horrible racist country that's still Jim Crow, there's still white supremacy and lynchings going on. That's ridiculous. Ridiculous. And that's what I'm seeing. There are so many people that are saying this was some type of murder that took place. So before the break, was talking about this, and we got to the point where the phone was left on the boat, and they took that phone back to the mother, and they say it didn't make sense. Why would he leave his phone on the boat? Well, like I said earlier, you have to go in the water to get from the boat to the beach. The other thing is, why didn't they wait for him or take him back? They did. They waited for quite some time. They had to get back. The boat was leaking. So they took the boat back, but immediately reported that they didn't have him on the boat. He's a missing person. They called the Coast Guard. They gave the phone to the family. And now Ben Crump, Reverend Al 2.0, is saying that there were deleted messages on the phone. And that, oh my God, it's proof positive that these kids were part of the Klan. And it was just another lynching. First of all, how do you know messages were deleted? Did the family have this kid's password? How many 18-year-old, 19-year-old kids give their parents the password to their phone? So that doesn't make much sense at all. If you delete messages on your phone, there's a way to recover those messages for 30 days unless you do a permanent delete, which a lot of people don't know about. But that takes a couple of steps to get rid of those messages. And what were those messages? Were they just some innocuous, hey, I'll see you in a little bit, or maybe something he didn't want friends or family to see, something embarrassing, something that implicates him in perhaps being untrustworthy, or perhaps infidelity with a certain gal. I don't know. But it doesn't necessarily point to he was murdered. But this is what we're seeing. And Reverend Al, I'm Reverend Al. He's all entwined in this now with Ben Crump. And here's Reverend Al talking about this in Harlem. It was him, Ben Crump, the family of Nolan Wells. And they got up there and, oh, my God, without any proof whatsoever, they were speculating and coming up with things. And so AC2, here's Reverend Al talking about the Nolan Wells case.
7: My nose is out here. My eyes are here. My brain is here, which means some things I could smell before I could see and before I can figure out. This does not smell right.
1: Mm. Uh-huh.
7: So some people are saying, Reverend, are y'all bringing in race? Well, we're not bringing in race, but we're not discounting race either. Because
1: ah.
7: We don't know what it is.
1: Uh-huh.
7: So to tell us don't rush to judgment saying it was racist is fine. But then I'm telling you don't rush to judgment saying it was not racist.
1: Mm-hmm. Yeah, that's right. Yeah, so you're bringing race... You're bringing race into it. We're saying don't not bring race in. I'm not do, yes, no, not bringing race into it. What, Reverend L? What did you say? I got two words for any New Yorkers listening that are above, what, 50 maybe, 50 years old, that should discount anything this guy says. Tawana Brawley. That's right. If you recall, many years ago, Reverend Al was the biggest supporter and cheerleader for a gal named Tawana Brawley who had said she was sexually assaulted by white cops who spread feces on her and scratched racial epithets on her body and left her in a garbage bag to be found. And boy, Reverend Al and company went nuts for this one. And if you recall, destroyed people's lives. There was a man named Stephen Pagonis who they accused of these crimes, and he never did anything. His life was destroyed. Police officers, they said, were involved in the rape and cover-up and just insanity. And it turned out that Tawana Brawley was lying. She had left and gone to some party thing she wanted to go to. She didn't want her mother to find out that she had gone there and came up with this insane story. And again, Reverend Al jumped on it. There were lawyers that were disbarred for their involvement in this ridiculous thing that went on with Tawana Brawley. And again, people's lives were destroyed. And Reverend Al, fat Reverend Al back in the day, just skipped away without a care and continued to get respect from the black community and a lot of liberal white people, the news media. He was hired by mainstream media. And he had done things like this for his whole career. If you're from New York, believe me, you know exactly what I'm talking about. Crown Heights, the fights that blacks and Jews were having, and he called the Jewish people interlopers, and he was just a race baiting piece of crap. And with every pound he lost, he gained respect. Now he looks like a California raisin, and he's one of the most revered people in New York City. And he is, again, like a tick, just dug his snout into this situation to try to I don't know, get some heat. Glory days. He sees Ben Crump as the new version of him. That's got to be a little upsetting. You know, you don't want to be replaced. So he's probably like, I'll get involved with this one. I am River now. So the social media comments that I'm reading about this are mental. I mean, why aren't these white boys in jail already? If a white kid was with three black kids and the white kid showed up dead, they would be in jail already. It's this deranged victimhood thing that they just embrace. You can't come up with these conclusions with no evidence. As a matter of fact, there's evidence to the contrary. The family of Nolan Wells has said these boys were best of friends. There was never problems. They never felt like the boy was in danger when he's with these guys. And then so many people saying, this is why you don't let a black person, if they're alone, hang out with a bunch of white people. If you're the only black person in a group of all white people, leave immediately. Your life is in danger. And statistically, scientifically, that is a ridiculous statement. Ridiculous. But that's this need for this to be a murder, a racially based, racially biased lynching. The need for it to be that is so important to some of the people I'm reading about on social media. Why is that? Why would you hope and pray that this is some kind of racially based murder? The young people get drunk and drown. It's terrible, but it happens so much. So just the fact that you want to make something of this to try to perpetuate this victimhood and this this feeling that this is still going on in the world. We still have this horrible, horrible racism going on. It's crazy. Just crazy. Let's go to Jay in Bayshore, New York. What's up, Jay?
8: Good evening, sir. How are you tonight?
1: Pretty good.
8: Gotta say, these Facebook sleuths or Facebook detectives that have conducted countless murder investigations, I don't get it. I've been in law enforcement 31 years, and there's a methodology that has to be followed. I mean, it takes so long for even pathology to come back or toxicology, and yet Everybody's jumping on the bandwagon. It's racial.
1: Yep.
8: How about we conduct a thorough investigation first before we paint everything with vitriol?
1: That's it. That's it. I'm not even saying there isn't a chance that that could have been what happened. I don't know. But again, common sense, what usually happens in these circumstances, how these kids got along with each other, nothing is pointing. There's no red flag pointing to, uh-oh, it looks like murder. It's, uh-oh, it looks like this kid drowned. Now, why was he alone? Why did he go off? Girls, man, if you're 19 and you think you're getting laid, you will leave your phone, your friends, everything. That's your most important moment in your life, is you're wheeling out with a girl and you're like, I don't care about anything else. That right there is enough reason to not consult with your friends or to leave your phone on a boat or a number of other things you might do if you think you have a chance with a girl.
8: Couldn't agree more. I mean, a couple things I've learned in my years is we look at the totality of circumstances, look at the whole picture, and just to enter a point that you said, common sense, well, after 31 years in this job, common sense is so rare, it should be a superpower.
1: It really is, man. It really is. And I've seen so many people jump to conclusions without any knowledge. Like a case like this, especially, every day there's some new information coming out, and you got to weed out the nonsense and lies and from what the actual facts of the case that are coming in are. And a lot of people just hear the headline, the first thing they hear, they draw the conclusion, and they never waver from it. That's the facts to them, and that's what they're going to hold on to.
8: Couldn't agree more. Listen, I appreciate you taking my call, man. I hope you have a great weekend.
1: Love it, Jay. You too, man. Bay Shore. Love it. South Shore, Long Island, my friend. Take it easy, buddy. Yeah. Absolutely. You know, I talk to a lot of ex-cops, and they're just dumbfounded at times at how people will jump to conclusions. They know how it works. They know how crimes are investigated, the protocol, the timeline that you go through. It's very rare that the day someone's found washed up on a beach that they go, well, it's a drowning, 100%. They investigate it. There are a lot of things that they could look at that'll determine if this was suspicious, if foul play was involved, or if the circumstances lead them to saying, unfortunate, but the guy went in the water, he was drunk, and he drowned. The currents are bad there. You might lose any concept of what direction you're swimming in. He might have been trying to swim out to a boat. And if you're drunk, you might look at the lights of Mississippi and go, well, that doesn't look too far. Maybe I'll swim there. If you're hammered, you might try to do that. So they got to look at toxicology. They got to look if, you know, water's in his lungs. Was he dead before he went in the water? All that stuff. Like Quincy. Quincy and me. It was murder, Sam. But some people, they just work on pure emotion. They do not want to look at something and think, let me put the puzzle pieces together. Their emotion tells them a certain thing. They want it to be a certain thing. If you want something to go a certain way or end up coinciding with the conclusion you came to, that's what you're going to pick out. You're going to look at the situation and only look at those facts that reinforce your take on it. And it doesn't work that way. There are so many cases. I love a good court case that's on TV. You can watch it. You can watch the testimony. You can see the evidence and really come up with a conclusion like the jury does. And there are so many people that just use pure emotion and come up with a completely different take on it than the jury does, because they never look at the facts, because the facts are not in line with what they want the final decision by the jury to be. And people do that not only with court cases, with everything. Just pop on social media. Go on X or Instagram. You will see so many people that base anything they say on pure emotion and just throw away facts. This is what I believe. And now, especially with AI and the way people post things in a way that it seems like it's the truth. I get tripped up sometimes, but I do my research. There are some things. What did I see today? I saw a story today. Oh, Robert De Niro is moving out of New York because of the way Memdani is treating people that have some wealth and with the housing and if you own real estate. And I'm like, that doesn't seem reasonable. Now, a lot of people would just run with that and post it and go, yeah, I guess that's going on. I checked and it was BS. Wasn't the truth. You got to do a little research here. And with emotional, especially race-based topics like Nolan Wells here, people see what they want and they don't want to look any further because their idea has been confirmed through one thing. So why do I want to ruin being right? Back in a minute.
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1: The Anthony Cumia Show. Thanks for popping in. Let's take a call from Joe. Mr. Joe in Cleveland, Ohio. I haven't been to Cleveland in so long, Joe. Is it still desolate? Do you still look out the window and there's nothing going on in the city? It looks like a post-apocalyptic Orwellian landscape.
2: Yeah, pretty much. No, I actually met you last probably the last time you were there.
1: Oh, awesome. We did have some fun there. I'll tell you that. We did have some good times in Cleveland. What's on your mind, Joe?
2: I was just talking about, thinking about the, the murder mystery here, supposedly, yeah, surrounding
1: Nolan
2: the kids. And trying to rationalize it. I just know you do a great Mayor of Amity impression. Maybe you could do like a Summer Boy Goes Swimming for me.
1: Those beaches will stay open, Brody. This was not a boating accident. And it wasn't Jack the Ripper. Look, fellas, let's be reasonable. This is not the time nor place to perform some kind of a half-assed autopsy on a fish. And I, for one, am not going to stand by here while you cut that thing open and watch that little Kittner boy spill out all over the dock.
2: Perfect. That's exactly what I wanted, man.
1: All right. You rule. Thank you, buddy. Yeah, seen Jaws a couple of times. One of my favorites. Definitely. How could it not be? And look, I am a huge fan of 70s entertainment. One of the great things about YouTube is you could watch stuff from any decade. TV shows, commercials, news broadcasts. And there was a recent death. And it got to me. Randolph Mantooth. What a name, by the way. Every time it popped up on the credits, like Randolph Mantooth. Randolph Mantooth was John Gage in the 70s show Emergency. That ran from 72 to 77, right through the meaty part of the 70s. Emergency, of course. They were paramedics. Kevin Tai was the actor that played Randolph Mantooth, John Gage's partner, Roy DeSoto. And it was a popular show. It followed the same kind of formula as Adam 12, which was kind of like Dragnet, which was kind of like Highway Patrol. One of these, cop... fire department, ambulance, hospital shows, such a big thing. Doctor shows. I hated doctor shows for so long because when I was a kid, I was a horrible, terrible hypochondriac. And anything that someone had on these shows, I thought I had. They'd talk about symptoms. Rampart, what's the vitals? And then they'd give the vitals and say, we're seeing a rash. And I'd be like, I got that. Rampart, help. I was just a little whiny hypochondriac. But Emergency was great. We loved it. And Randolph Mantooth. There you go. The song. So good. And that you just watch him leaving the station to go help people. They were helping people, for the love of God. And this one, let me give you this for a second, because you definitely will remember. Where is it? Oh, here it is. Here, remember this. I got to play this over my mic. Hold on. Oh, God. Here it is. That was the one. And you'd see them staring. They'd hear the first tone. And there was, the crew. There's DeSoto and Gage looking up. And they'd hear, bump, beep, beep, bump, dip, bump. And then they'd hear, bump, bump. And they start running. Got to get to the engine 51, squad 51, fire on the, and you just be like, this is the greatest. But Randolph Mantooth, actor, activist, I think emergency was responsible for a lot of people wanting to become paramedics and EMTs. And when the show started, I think there were only 10 paramedic squads in the country. And that's amazing. A great show, brought back memories, and abonanima, Randy Mantooth. All right, good guy. Can't beat those. Can't beat them. Like I said, YouTube has so many 70s shows and commercials. I love the commercials. You watch a McDonald's commercial from the 70s. Oh, my God. Grab a bucket and mop. They put a shine on the floor. You deserve a break today. Like, oh, they sang. They served your food, cleaned up, and sang. Now you go in there, they'll throw a burger in your face. Or they'll spit on it. Or you'll get in a fight. Or you'll see a fight. Or the sodas are getting winged over at the guy working the fryer later. Oh. Here I am again, waxing fantastic about the old days. Remember Burger King? Hold the pickle, hold the lettuce. Ah, days gone by. Back in a
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3: I'm Ken Rhodes. The D.C. medical examiner says it appears Senator Lindsey Graham died from an aortic dissection due to cardiovascular disease. Reaction pouring in from around the world to the senator's sudden death last night. He had just turned 71 on Thursday. Former President George W. Bush said he remembered the personal side of Graham. Medics were called to Graham's home in Washington last night about 8:30, responding to a call of someone in cardiac arrest. Graham had just returned from a trip to Ukraine last night and spoke by phone with President Trump upon his return about 90 minutes before the 911 call was made. President Trump spoke on NBC's Meet the Press this morning.
4: Sometimes you'll meet somebody that's been there for 25 years. You say, how do they say this? They're not... This man was a great politician. He really got it.
3: South Carolina's other Senator Tim Scott had his own recollections of Graham.
5: For me personally, his lasting legacy is really brevity. He could be short and witty at the same time and funny.
3: Under South Carolina state law, the governor will appoint an interim senator to serve out the last 6 months of Graham's term. And a special primary election will be held next month to nominate a new Republican candidate to run for the seat during November's election. In the Philadelphia area, the cleanup is on after a series of microbursts. Those are short, severe thunderstorms swept through yesterday afternoon with winds of up to 70 miles an hour. The storms downed trees and power lines, flooded several streets, and even caused a building to collapse, leaving bricks and debris in the street, crushing cars and blocking trolley tracks. In the fast-changing world of artificial intelligence, sometimes things could come to a full stop.
6: Meta has removed an AI feature from Instagram after days of backlash from users and privacy advocates. The company launched Muse Image on Tuesday. It allowed users to tag any public Instagram account in the Meta AI app and direct the chatbot to create new AI photos based on images from that person's account. Hollywood actors and their influential SAG-AFTRA union blasted the feature, which automatically opted users in without notification. Meta says, "We heard the feedback that this feature missed the mark, so it's no longer available." Matt Piper, Worldwide News Network.
3: Stock futures have fallen this evening as Middle East tensions rise following yesterday's U.S. airstrikes on Iran and today's, too, after its attack on a commercial ship in the Strait of Hormuz, pushing crude prices higher. Dow futures have been down about 149 points in trading. Overseas, Japan's Nikkei index has dropped roughly 590 points today, and crude oil prices crept up slightly, the range currently between $74 and $78 a barrel. 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
1: Mostly clear and comfortable tonight, low near 68. Good evening, I'm Anita Bonita. A 46-year-old man was fatally stabbed just before 7 o'clock this morning near East 183rd Street and the Grand Concourse. Police say he was stabbed several times in the arm after a verbal dispute with a group of individuals who fled the scene in multiple vehicles. The victim was taken to St. Barnabas Hospital, where he was pronounced dead. Sources at the FDNY say they're working with the NYPD on an investigation of June 19th's three-alarm fire at the historic South Bushwick Reformed Church as an incident of arson. A person of interest was reportedly seen fleeing the scene moments before the fire broke out. So far, there have been no arrests. Earlier today at Eisenhower Park, Nassau County Executive Bruce Blakeman unveiled a plaque commemorating the 2024 Cricket World Cup. The 12-day series of matches marked the first time that the United States had played host to the event. One sold-out match between India and Pakistan drew more than 34,000 fans. According to the World Atlas, cricket is the second most popular sport in the world, trailing only soccer. Queen's Council member Vicky Palladino is pushing legislation to ban live fish as prizes at fairs and carnivals. Event organizers found to violate the law would face a $100 fine for the first offense and up to $2,000 for repeat offenses. The City Parks Foundation is running a pilot program that could end up making the streets a little quieter. They've outfitted two food carts in Flushing Meadows Corona Park with electric batteries, replacing the usual noisy gas-guzzling generators. The plan is to expand to 8 additional vendors in the coming weeks. According to a 2025 report from the Street Vendor Project, 97% of the city's estimated 20,500 food vendors use diesel generators for their carts. A city official said that if every food vending part in the city were electrified, it would be the equivalent of taking 30,000 cars off the road each year. From the WABC Weather Desk, mostly clear tonight, low of 68, sunny and warm tomorrow, high near 85, and sunny and warmer on Tuesday, going up to 92. I am Anita Bonita, 77 WABC News.
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2: The Cats Roundtable. John Catsimatidis with Mike Huckabee talking about his disappointment in NATO.
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1: The Anthony Cumia Show, thanks for tuning in every Sunday. I love it. You guys pop in and support this very program. Got to talk about Zoran Mamdani. What is he doing now? He's dissing the Italians. That's right. My people. Now I take it personally. There was a ethnic map of New York City put out where I guess it had to go through the mayor's office. And there are so many areas of New York now. Little Pakistan. Did you know that there's a Little Pakistan? Little India, where I can't imagine what the water looks like. Little India. All these little areas. Do you know what wasn't included? I think you could tell by me being upset and being Italian. Little Italy. Little Italy was not included on Zoran's ethnic map of New York City. Probably one of the oldest areas of New York City that are based on the ethnicity of the people that live there. It has been shrinking every year for quite some time now. There was actually a pretty good scene in The Sopranos toward the end of The Sopranos run where Butchie is walking through Little Italy and he's talking on the phone. And he stops talking. He looks around, and he's in Chinatown. Like he looks around like, what happened? Where did Little Italy go? So, you know, while it's not as big and robust as it used to be, leaving it out of your ethnic map while you don't leave out Little Afghanistan, Little Somalia, is terrible. And it just, again, shows where this guy's loyalties lie. Not with the people of New York, the people that built New York. I mean, if you talk about the Italian-American people from New York at the turn of the 20th century, well, the turn of the 19th to 20th century, not 20 to 21st, you are talking about a group of people that had a huge impact on building New York. A lot of Italians were involved in the construction business in New York City. And then he just leaves it out like that. That's par for the course. This guy is such a scam, such a piece of garbage. But it, you know, it makes total sense. That's what he's about. He doesn't appreciate the immigrants that came here many years ago that were essential to building not just New York City, but the entire country. Europeans coming over here. He just is concentrating on Muslims, Somali Muslims, Indians and Afghani Muslims, Pakistani. That's who he wants to pay tribute to. Meanwhile, how many poor Italian bastards fell off of I-beam or fell into the big base of the Brooklyn Bridge? The Irish, too. I know a lot of Irish were involved in that, too. But, you know, just another example of, you know, Sid. You hear Sid Rosenberg every morning on WABC. Talking about Mamdani and what a piece of crap he is. And he has every right to do that. Now they're getting on my people, Sid. Now they're getting on my people. Maron, that Fanok. All right, also I want to talk about the scams are hilarious. I don't know who falls for scams anymore. Do you do any due diligence? Do you take anyone's word for it when you get an email or a phone call? You just go, all right, it must be true. with the advent of AI and the ability to get people's information, and it could be used against you, how are you not on guard all the time? The first thing here is kind of more funny than a scam, but I get emails all the time, and I just get so annoyed. They bother me all the time because President Trump bothers me with his emails. Oh, yeah, yeah, he emails me. And then today I got an email from J.D. Vance. Yeah, the vice president. I know. I must be pretty important.

important. And here's what JD sent me today. I'm trying to reach Anthony. I'm like, what? With everything going on, the Vice President of the United States of America, JD Vance, is looking for me. Private message from Vice President Vance. That's the subject line. Really? I knew I had to get open this and check it out immediately. Anthony, it's my name. Must be true. Anthony, this is Vice President J.D. Vance. I had our team grab our top 2% of supporters, and I was so darn excited. He didn't curse. So darn excited to see your name at the top. My name excited the Vice President of the United States. I'm so happy. I wish I were reaching out with good news. Oh, boy. What happened? What happened? Lindsey Graham's dead. We're back in a war, not in a war, back in a war, not in a war, back in a war with Iran. What's going on, JD? What are you bugging me for? I wish I was reaching out with good news, but there is a freight train of bad news coming our way. A freight train. I'm pleading with you. The vice president is pleading with me. Pleading with you to please open the link below to read my 30-second warning. He had a warning going on. And then open your secure briefing. Well, I did. Apparently, J.D. Vance took time out of his busy schedule as the vice president to inquire as to, can I give him 10 bucks? He was asking me for 10 bucks. He's like my friends in high school, J.D. Vance. Hey, Ann, I took a little time out. I was supposed to do something with the president, the secretary of defense. But you got a tenner? Yeah, 10 spot. I did not donate. Sorry, J.D. You're on your own on this one, pal. Sorry. No can do. And that got me, reminded me that I had a story about a scam that's going on. And again, if you are 80 and above, I can forgive you for falling for some of the scams going on these days because, look, technology, amazing. AI, amazing. They can send some of these boomers messages that sound like their relatives saying, I need help, please. You need to Venmo me $1,000 immediately. I'm in jail. I'm this, I'm that. What is it, Venmo? What? Ask your nephew. Ask my cousin. And this is a scam. These are scams. Technology, it gets these guys and women, especially older women. But this guy's Matt Gutman from CBS News. Relatively young guy. And he actually posted this. I would be too embarrassed. Why would you post a video of yourself talking about how you almost got scammed by a scam that anyone would see a mile away? Red flags, literally red flags waving in your face. But here's what happened to Matt. Matt got a phone call from Bank of America, and the person on the phone said they represented Bank of America. They were working at the company, and they said, we have a problem. There's a fraudulent employee, some employee that's been stealing money from people, and we need your help, Matt. We need your help. Go to the bank. Go to this particular bank by you. Now, of course, scammers can get where you live, especially if you're a celebrity, someone on the news. They know where you live. They know where the nearest bank is. So they say, are you this guy, this address, this phone number? There's a Bank of America near you, and we need you to go there and withdraw all your money from your account. Right there. Two words. One starts with an F. One starts with a Y. Would come out of my mouth as I'm laughing.

0: thing hanging up my phone. First of all, I wouldn't even pick up the phone. I get phone calls constantly. I never pick it up. Why bother? If you know me, you could text me. You could. I don't have time for a phone call. I'm very busy. I have video games to play. But he picked up the phone, listened to somebody say, go to this branch of the bank and take out all the money in your account. And he goes to the bank and he fills out a withdrawal form and he gives it to the teller. He's getting his money out of this account because it sounded legit. And then he had this fleeting, quick moment of clarity and said, huh, I wonder if this is on the up and up. And he asked the teller, against the suggestion of the person on the phone, because the person on the phone actually said, by the way, don't mention this to anyone at the bank because that might be the person that's pulling this fraud. And he actually did it. But then a moment of clarity. And I'll finish with that story right after this.
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3: The Anthony Cumia Show. That's right. Talking about this guy from CBS News, Matt Gutman, and he got scammed. And the scammer called him and told him to go to his branch of Bank of America and take out your money. Just withdraw your money because we're investigating. Like, they wanted you to be an agent. You're undercover. Matt, we need you to go undercover as one of our agents with Bank of America to find out, bust open this fraud operation going on. So at the last minute, he decides, I'm not going to do this. And he asked the teller what was going on. The teller's like, what do you know? Of course not. And it seems the scam isn't just a scam. This seems very dangerous. What happens is they know who you are and where you live and what branch you're going to. And they stake it out. And if you show up there and withdraw your money, they mug you when you leave the bank. They will rob you. So it's a lot more dangerous than just one of these victimless, you know, scams where the bank will put your money back. They uncover the scam. This is assault. It could end up being deadly. So this guy got some sense in his head, but who falls for this? These are one of those scams that you go, the second someone tells you to take your money out, who at the bank is ever going to tell you that? And there's so many ways. If I get a call from Bank of America, like I said, I don't pick it up. And then I go to my Bank of America app, I log in, check my messages, and see if there's an alert for anything. Or I can go to the chat and say, hey, I got a message about this. Is this what's going on? And you know it's secure because it's your account from the app, and you're not dealing with anyone you don't know. I just don't know who falls for this. Again, old people, of course. Poor old bastards. They're dumb. They don't know about technology. They trust everyone on the phone. If you're doing business on the phone, first of all, how do you do business on the phone? I haven't spoken to a live person on the phone in years, quite literally years. Please hold. The next available operator will be with you shortly, or you can go to our website at... And you're like, yeah, maybe I'll do that. Let me do that. There's no reason to sit there for an hour till some Indian guy answers the phone. Hello, my name is Mike. May I help you? You're not Mike. You're not Mike. Just stop with the mic. But that's what's going on. That's happening. So I found that quite funny. There seems to be, speaking of scams, look at the Segway Meister General, Anthony Cumia. You know this guy, Nick Shirley? Nick Shirley's out and about. He has a various social media accounts and YouTube, and he goes on there and he exposes fraud and people that are doing things that are harming this great land of ours. One of his big stories, of course, was uncovering the fraud and the child daycare stuff going on up there in Minneapolis, Minnesota. The Learing Center, remember that? The Learing Center. He was responsible. He's the guy that went up there and did that. So if you recall, for a long time, a lot of the liberals and Democrats were getting on Nick Shirley and calling him a liar. He's just trying to make money. He's trying to get views on his account because everything he's talking about is a lie. And all of them said this. The mayors, the governor, of course, Jacob Frey, of course, Governor Walz said this was all fake. Ilhan Omar, this is racism, Islamophobia, Somali phobia. This isn't happening. Well, it seems Fahima Mahomud, Fahima, lovely name, isn't that? Imagine you're getting passionate with a girl and you got to go, oh, Fahima. Oh, that's great. Fahima, do that again. Fahima, indeed. So Fahima has been found guilty in Minneapolis daycare fraud. Something they said was not happening. They lie. Consistently, they will lie about this. They will defend criminals to the hilt. And whether they're right or wrong, and it's usually wrong, they will stick with it. We knew about this fraud. We saw it. It was proven. And now you're seeing somebody actually guilty of daycare fraud to the tune of over $3 million. Fahima. Oh, look at the legs on my Fahima. here's some audio from that story. AC1, if you would.
4: 5 months after she shut down her daycare, booked a flight to London, and was arrested by the FBI.
5: Ms. Mahmoud, are you here to plead guilty today?
4: 50-year-old Fahima Mahmoud admits she committed daycare fraud.
3: There you go. Admit it. Daycare fraud. She hopped on a plane to England, which is a great move, by the way, because the English, the UK, will bend over backwards to protect these people. If you're a Muslim, a Somali, you're fleeing law enforcement, oh, you won't find better protection than you can find going to the UK. They will beat people, native Englanders, been there for generations. They will beat them and arrest them if they say anything bad about the likes of Fahima Mahmoud. But it's good to see the FBI got involved. And this would only happen under a Donald Trump administration. I talk about the nightmare horror show that is in our future if a Democrat gets into the White House, and then, God forbid, we see the Senate and the House go to Democrats. The speed bump that was Donald Trump keeping the Democrats a little bit at bay, primarily sealing up the border and trying his damnedest to throw out the illegals, much to the chagrin of the Democrats, liberal idiots, that would be, they'd be back in business, and you know they would go 1,000 miles an hour faster than they were going before. The Biden administration just allowed, remember the caravans? The huge caravans of illegals coming up through the border. And they'd sit there and go, there's not a border crisis. Oh, Camilla, you were there? Yeah, we were there. No, not we. You were there. Well, there is such a subjective racist term. What do you mean by there? And that's what we heard as we were being overrun with illegals. And what did we do? We voted for Trump. We got a guy in there that closed up the border. You certainly don't see those caravans coming from Central America, trudging through Mexico, picking up every stray they can, and then just being allowed to waltz right into the United States. If this happens again, where we get Democrats in charge, it will be worse, because they'll know that if a Republican gets in, we might see, you know, Trump kind of broke the ice. I think even if it isn't Trump, if it's a strong Republican who doesn't want this, he's got kind of a precedent set with Donald Trump. They go, oh, I'm going to do what Trump did. I'm going to shut the border and start throwing them out. Something Republicans didn't do before Trump. But maybe they might. They might do it. Democrats know this, so they want to load up the country with more illegals than they could possibly throw out if a Republican gets back into office. So it is nightmarish to think that. And, you know, don't think it can't happen. Don't think it cannot happen. But there you go. Fahima, the lovely. Oh, Fahima. You're my Fahima. Guilty. Fraud. And taken into custody. Yep.
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6: We saw what happened up in Canada. 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It's a guy, and that's the problem. 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
7: 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Shot.
3: The Anthony Cumia Show. Thank you so much for tuning in. We do appreciate your support. And, of course, Joaquin from PA. What's up, my friend?
8: Hey, good evening, Anthony. Hey, you remember the Great South Bay? I grew up actually as a clammer. Okay, me and my younger brother, we started clamming. I was like,
3: a lot of clammers in the Bay, Great South Bay, Long Island.
8: Oh my gosh!
3: Yep.
8: Yeah, and the 1 year our clam buyer, he had a party on Sand Island, which is just a plot of sand in the middle of the Great South Bay, and we all came out there with our boats, were a big barbecue and a garbage can full of zoo juice, which was almost every kind of alcohol imagined.
3: Yeah,
8: that you could mix.
3: It was fun, man. I used to go out on my parents' boat and friends' boats, and we'd go over to Fire Island, and it was just a blast. It's fun. There's like a boat culture that, unless you've been in it, you don't really know what it's like, and it's a lot of fun.
8: As kids, I'm going to tell you right now, me and my brother, we made a lot of money clamming.
3: Dirty job, though, Joaquin. Dirty-ass job.
8: Oh, it was fun. I love clamming so much, actually. I plan on doing it for my life because my wife's family was fishermen and clammers and whatever else. But unfortunately, around 81 when we got married, I was running my father-in-law's boat, which was actually a 40-foot boat, and there were no clams to be caught, no money to be made anymore. And that was the end of it.
3: Yeah. I hear a lot more are coming back around the Long Island area. Where the hell are you going to clam in Pennsylvania, Joaquin?
8: Yeah, I know. I love Pennsylvania. I mean, you know, for me, I always like being out in the wide open and things like that, you know?
3: Right,
8: and so
3: yeah.
8: I live with losing the seclusion, and I can have my guns and whatever I want, you know?
3: Oh, yeah.
8: But anyway, getting back to you were talking about, you know, how Mount Dami's map, Little Italy, Little Somalia, and all this other stuff.
3: Yep.
8: Not Little Italy, Little India.
3: Little India, little Pakistan, yep.
8: Yeah, let's face it. This is going to be the end of white Western civilization, you know? And yeah. The truth of the matter is that really it was the white man that ended slavery. You know, people just don't even, they can't grasp the concept. The English were the ones who outlawed the transatlantic, you know, slave trade.
3: Right.
8: And unfortunately, you know, the slaves were already slaves in Africa. They were enslaved by their fellow black men, and then they were sold by the Muslims to the white man.
3: Right.
8: And, you know, so people don't know these things. But also, if I could talk about Lindsey Graham for a second, I remember yes. Trump's first presidency, okay, the Russia collusion thing. We had the Senate, we had the House, okay, and we had the presidency. And I even remember Lindsey Graham's own words that, oh, we should just let the process play itself out. I'm sorry, but the establishment wanted to take Donald Trump out. You know, and
3: yeah, the process was going to try to take him out. Exactly.
8: You know, and so all these guys were part of that, you know, part of that establishment.
3: They've been there for years. They've been there forever. All these guys were there forever. Lindsey Graham and Mitch McConnell, they've been there for years. They're entrenched. They're like a tumor.
8: Right, and the McConnell family, I mean, his wife, I mean, I can't imagine what connections they have with the Chinese, with the businesses that she had, I guess, you know?
3: Oh, yeah.
8: And unfortunately, you know, this whole Iran thing, I believe the establishment is using this to make Trump look bad because, quite frankly, we should have taken Iran out instead of Iraq the first time around. Yep. And so I think that for some reason that there's people in our establishment, you know, that having allegiance to Iran for some reason. I don't know why.
3: Yeah, yeah. You know? I don't get it either. I don't know why we're, like, it's looking more and more like this endless quagmire kind of a thing. Where is the decisive victory? We talk about that all the time. Anytime we get into a war, we wonder, why are we still here? Why are we still doing this? Where are the United States of America? Where is this decisive victory from a country? It's America. We got the tools, we got the people, and then it goes on and on and on. And Trump is not looking good, Joaquin. He is not looking good with this on again, off again. They're great people. We just signed a cocktail napkin at a bar, and that means we're peace. And then the next day, worst people, they're like Satan. We're going to bomb them to the Stone Age. And then the next day, great, I had sex with the leader. It just never ends.
8: No, I think that somebody finally has control of him, really. That's the only thing
3: that
8: makes sense.
3: It looks that way, man. I got it. It looks that way, bro. Not good. Not good, man. I got to move on, Joaquin, but always a pleasure taking your call. Thanks, buddy. Yeah. Trump's got to do something. It's not even, like, it's probably too late. The midterms are coming up. It's just a few months. And, you know, the way people think and act, it takes a year of hammering stuff in people's heads to get them to look in the right direction and do the right thing. And people are pissed at Trump right now. They don't like this situation with Iran. Yeah, the price of things are up. Whatever you want to blame, whoever, because I know some people, look, we were trouncing on Biden for inflation, the high cost of gas, fuel, groceries. And I think a lot of Biden's policies were responsible for that. A lot of people go, oh, the president has nothing to do with the price of this or that, especially fuel. Fuel dictates the price of everything. Everything gets to your stores by truck and by plane. They use gas fuel. If fuel is expensive, everything is going to be expensive. And the way Biden was screwing up, or whoever was running him, as far as our resources went, the price of everything was going up. And then there were other things, of course. But now you got Trump. This war, whether it's realistic or not, that this war is responsible for fuel prices going up, that's the perception. And the perception is more important than reality when it comes to elections. And you know damn well the Democrats are just going to pound him with this, with the midterms. And if anybody is a Republican and they're MAGA or a Trump guy, they will slam them. And they'll have all of that Soros money to run as many ads as they want. You know how this goes. And if Trump can't get his crap together, like tomorrow, as far as settling some of the stuff that doesn't look good, we're in trouble. He's going to be a lame duck president for 2 years if this doesn't get figured out, like I said, tomorrow. November's, you know how fast the summer goes. Once Labor Day hits, it's Halloween, and that's it. Now it's Election Day. That's how it works. And I hate to see it, man. I really do hate to see it. I can't take a call because the yes, no little prompt came up on my phone line. I need Mission Control in New York to handle this. Mission Control, we have a problem. Oh, go to line four. Pat in Florida. Hi, Pat. What's up?
9: How you doing, Nancy?
3: Good.
9: You were talking about that fraud case where they were calling you. I had a situation last week where they kept bombing my phone. Like they sent a text. I said, here, garbage. And I was going to call the bank for real. And they kept bombing phone. We're from Bank of America. You know, there's been a charge in Hawaii, you know, $1,100 at a hotel in Hawaii. Well, take care of it, you know. And then they have to switch off. And I kind of was a little leery about it, and I went along with them. So I get the manager. He claims to be a manager. It's this guy with a deep voice. It wasn't an Indian. It was an American with a deep voice. He's in a car because I could hear the motor noise. And he's looking
3: for
9: my That's
3: his office is the car. Right, okay.
9: And I called him out on it. I said, dude, why the are you in a car? I'm not in a car. Yes, it sounds like you're in a car. I heard him pull over. I said, you're pulling over. Why are you in a car? And he said, sir, I need to verify this information. We're trying to help you here.
3: Uh-huh.
9: And I says, you ain't getting my personal information. You have it already.
3: Yeah.
9: If you're legit. Okay?
3: I
9: told him. But there was a lot of, like expletives thrown in that too. So, you know, you're a fraud. You know, it wasn't Indians. Usually it's Indians doing
3: this. Yeah. They get wised up and they start using Americans or people that could speak like they have an American accent. So,
9: I called my bank for real and took care of it, changed cards, numbers, everything, took care of it. No problems. Checked my accounts. No problems. So, you know, you just be aware that if these guys keep bombing your phone, call your bank the number on your card.
3: You got to be aware there, Pat. Thanks for the call, brother. Yeah, I got screwed once going to, I was taking one of those horrible taxi rides through hell from the airport in the Bahamas to Atlantis. And I didn't have any cash on me, and I knew I had to pay the cab driver. So I went, pull over at this bank over here. I could use the ATM. Oh, what a dummy. I put my ATM card in and my code, and about a month later, I started noticing that I had so much money pulled out of my account. And the bank took care of it, but one of the dumbest things you could do. Wait till you get to the resort before you take money out. That's what I got to say. That's all I got to tell you. There's a bill coming up for a vote, I think. It's coming up for a vote. I know it's being presented. Daylight savings, one of these bills. And this is, do we want daylight savings time? You know, it stays lighter out later. Do we want that permanent? It sounds nice. I kind of like it. Daylight savings time. It's been observed throughout most of the U.S. since the 60s. Yeah. Shifting clocks forward an hour from March to November. We all know. We all know what it is. The Sunshine Protection Act. I hate the name of this. I hate it because, once again, it's some protection act. And it might be funny, like, to call it the Sunshine Protection Act, because all these bills that are presented, they're protecting something. So when the layman reads it, they go, oh, I need, of course I'll support this. It's protecting something. Meanwhile, it's not. It has nothing to do with protection. But this one, it's an effort by Trump, of course, passed the House Energy and Commerce Committee 48-1 in May and allows states to opt out. All right. Here's where it goes insane. Insane. I'm for this. I like the idea of it staying lighter later. It's just less of a drag. People that work, they get done with work. It's pitch black by the time they get home. Or they're driving home and it's nighttime. It's just kind of depressing. It'd be good if you get a little bit of sunlight in the later afternoon. So I'm all for this, but it's got to be all or nothing. You cannot have every state deciding if they want to be part of this or not. It's crazy enough sometimes to go, okay, I got to call. This guy is in Utah. Is that, how many hours? Is it 3, 4? It's 2? I don't. Imagine every state now. You have no idea what time it is within an hour. It could be something. It could be an hour earlier or later. And you don't know. It's got to be all or nothing. And you know damn well, because it's a Trump-backed bill, that every Democrat state is not going to play along. So you're going to have half the states not doing it and half the states doing it. And all this is going to do is confuse the hell out of everybody. So all or nothing. But, you know, what does Trump say? It's time that people stop worrying about the clock. The clock. Not to mention all of the work and money that is spent on this ridiculous twice yearly production. He wrote that in a social media post. Proponents of the measure argue the shift causes sleep disturbances. That's what the people that want it are saying. The people that don't want it are saying in the morning when the little kids are waiting for their school buses, it's going to be like nighttime. And it might put the little tykes in danger. And I don't think any of us want that. But I kind of recall going to school and it was dark. It was like if it's 7 in the morning, it was still kind of dark, a school bus. And then when you're getting dropped off at home, it's getting dark. I don't know. So I don't know. How do you feel about this? We do a radio bit. How do you feel about it? Are you for or against daylight savings being permanent? Give us a call. 77 degrees. It is 15 minutes to the hour. I don't know, though. All or nothing. It's got to be, because that's kind of crazy to think about half the states not doing this. Another big story. People are moving. They're moving. We've known this. A lot of people, oh, Dallas, you got to be quiet. I'm trying to do a show. I'll take you out after the show. My dog is whining and barking. Yeah, people are moving. They're getting out of some of these Democrat states and cities and moving to greener pastures. I did it. I moved to a state called South Carolina. And it just happens to be the number one state everyone is moving to from these crappy liberal states. I can never win. Because I'll tell you, when I first moved down here, people that live down here were saying, where are you from? Oh, yeah, New York, huh? And they want to say, look, a-hole, we don't want you down here if you're going to try to turn our state into the crap hole you left. And immediately I let them know. I go, no. I am of like mind, believe me. And then we make some very inappropriate jokes that include stereotypes. And then we all get along fine. But South Carolina is the number one state, fastest growing per capita growth in the country. Uh-oh, per capita. Some people don't seem to understand what per capita means, but 79.7 people per 10,000 inhabitants have moved down there. It doesn't sound like a lot, but when you figure there are millions of people in the states, it is a lot. It's a hell of a lot of people. New York has lost 28.2 people per 10,000, and that amounts to 55,000 people that left this year. And it makes sense. Where else did they leave in great numbers? California. Yeah, California. Illinois. Illinois. People have decided to get out of Dodge. Virginia. Virginia, of course, they have that wonderful new governor, that is crazy liberal. Maryland, 27.4 out of 10,000. And the states that are picking up people, South Carolina, like I said, Georgia, picking up some people, Texas, a lot of people. So obviously the residents of some of these liberal states are leaving. Unfortunately, they're moving to states that are red, conservative, Republican, and they are like cockroaches. It's not going to be good, and I hope something could be done about it. Back in a minute.
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1: The Anthony Cumia Show. Let's go back to the phones. Madeline in the Bronx. What's up, Mad?
2: Hi, Anthony. I look forward to your show every week.
1: So do I.
2: I was really happy to hear you bring up this thing about Mamdani with the mapping.
1: Yeah.
2: Because something came up this week about it in the neighborhood, and I had nobody to talk to about it because nobody here speaks English
1: anyway. Now you do, Madeline.
2: Okay, great. I see flyers in the neighborhood and at the library saying in big letters, volunteer, join the Mashalu, that's where we live, Mashalu Equity Mapping Corps.
1: Oh.
2: Be a volunteer. Join to get equity mapping in the Bronx. So what I think is going to come up about this is I think it has something to do with funding. And that would be why they are ignoring people like the Irish, the Jewish, the Italian. We don't need anything, right? But the immigrants, they need funding. They're the representatives of our neighborhood now. So it's just a theory, but I think that's what it's about.
1: That makes sense because everything this guy does is about grifting, getting money, and distributing it to Muslims and illegals, of course, and people of ethnic backgrounds that aren't Italians and Irish and Polish and Europeans that set up their own little enclaves and have had them in New York for well over a century.
2: Everything he does has a subliminal message.
1: Yes.
2: Earlier this week, he was talking about the busing, that they're going to open up some kind of new way of making the busing go faster. Asked him, well, okay, you're going to make the buses faster, but we haven't heard anything about the free buses. And he cracks up hysterically like it was so inappropriate.
1: Yeah, yeah.
2: And I know what it was about because he's saying nobody pays anything for the bus anyway. Nobody pays to get on the bus anymore.
1: Right.
2: So he doesn't have to pass any law. He knows this. He knows. Yeah.
1: He ran on that platform. That was one of his biggest things. I mean, every time before the election he was interviewed, he brought that up as we're going to get free, fast buses. And
2: exactly.
1: he knew it was impossible. Hochul said before the election, we're not going to do this. We can't afford to do this. And he kept pushing it. The idiots that voted for him thought this was going to happen. And now he laughs in your face if it's brought up. Crazy.
2: And, you know, the idiots are not the ones who voted for him because they did exactly what they wanted to do. The idiots are the ones who didn't vote against him. Those are the ones who are the idiots.
1: Yeah, it was rough, though, with Cuomo or, Mr.
2: Crime-fighting
1: subway parade guy.
2: Yeah, but, everybody says, I don't understand, what is he doing? Just look at him. Listen to him. He is exactly what he says.
1: He is. He's not hiding.
2: Like exactly, yep. And people don't see it. It's
1: no,
2: like
1: they don't.
2: He's
1: in plain view, Madeline. Madeline, you know what you should do? Grab a couple of bucks and get yourself a better phone. What are you on, a Sports Illustrated football phone? What do you got there?
2: Actually,
1: you're crackling. You're crackling, Madeline.
2: Oh, I'm sorry. I'm on a kitchen phone, a regular
1: dial phone.
2: Yes.
1: Phone.
2: I love it.
1: Oh, that's fantastic. Madeline, old school. I love it. Thanks for the call, dear. There she goes. She's on a dial phone. It's on the wall. She probably stretched the cord out real far. It loops up into a knot, and you got to pull it apart. Oh, I remember there are still people that have a kitchen phone. I'm stunned. I'm stunned by that. Hey, the Pentagon, finishing up with our conspiratorial episode on the Anthony Cumia Show this evening, the Pentagon released some new UFO files. And I don't know. None of it none of it washes with me. None of it looks legit. I saw a video the other day that's like, oh, look at this thing. It was so obviously a big cluster of balloons. It was just balloons. And some plane saw it and captured it on the camera. Nothing's clear. None of these UFO videos that the Pentagon is releasing are clear videos of anything. I want to see some close encounters. You know, bah, bah, bah, bah, bah. I want to see that. I see blurry balloons, and that's supposed to get us to go, oh, I guess they're coming. I guess the aliens are, we got aliens, but not that kind, not the right kind anyway. And look, I don't, again, it's the conspiratorial episode. That's what the whole thing was. It's flying saucers. I saw them when I was a frogman in Vietnam. They are not. It's anything but alien craft. Or everyone has a camera on them 24 hours a day, 7 days a week now. Everyone. And we have less credible pictures of UFOs than we had in the 60s, when no one, who walked around with a camera? And sometimes you'd get a UFO picture and be like, oh, that's amazing. Now, I'm not believing it. This Pentagon release and anything else that comes out about UFOs is a distraction from the real nonsense that's going on in this world. We all know what that is. All right, kids, thanks for tuning in. I will be back next Sunday. Join me if you would please. And again, thank everybody for tuning in. The Anthony Cumia Show. See you next week.
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3: I'm Ken Rhodes. The medical examiner for Washington, D.C. announced the preliminary findings in the death of South Carolina Republican Senator Lindsey Graham. He died from a dissected aorta due to a cardiovascular disease. The 71-year-old Republican represented South Carolina in the U.S. Senate since 2003 when he took the reins from 100-year-old Senator Strom Thurmond. Prior to that, Graham had served four terms in the House of Representatives. His death, leaving the political world in shock. South Carolina Congresswoman Nancy Mace.
4: All of us are stunned. We are shocked. This came out of nowhere. No one was expecting this. And I've refielded hundreds of calls and hundreds of texts and everything this morning. Everyone's just truly in shock.
3: For years, the senator was a member of the Senate Judiciary and Armed Services Committees and served in the U.S. Air Force and Air Force Reserve. He retired with the rank of colonel after 33 years. South Carolina Republican Governor Henry McMaster will now appoint an interim senator to complete Graham's term, which ends in January, and there'll be a special primary election next month, so South Carolina Republicans can choose a nominee to face Democratic opponent Annie Andrews in November, who herself has extended her condolences to Graham's family and friends. Meanwhile, Senator Mitch McConnell has finally released a statement and a photo today stating he had had a fall last month. And that landed him in the hospital. The 84-year-old Kentucky Republican said his doctors confirmed there were no broken bones or a concussion, no heart attack, no stroke, and no tumors or hemorrhages. Senator McConnell does say, though, that he was briefly unconscious and was taken to the hospital where he had to deal with a mild case of pneumonia. McConnell said that he was moved from the hospital to rehab last month to regain his strength. He says it may still be a while before he's able to return to the Senate floor, but that he's being updated daily by his aides. The Iran war has escalated again. U.S. forces hit about 140 Iranian military targets. That raises CENTCOM's three-night total to at least 250 targets. Iran's Islamic Revolutionary Guard Corps says it will keep striking until, quote, the end of U.S. interference in this region. Meanwhile, the Strait of Hormuz remains a very dangerous place as Tehran announced it is closed. But the U.S. and other authorities insist commercial traffic is still moving there. Iran continues to attack its neighbors. So far, they've targeted sites in Bahrain, the UAE, Jordan, Kuwait, Oman, and Qatar. In the Philadelphia area, the cleanup is on after a series of microbursts. Those are short, severe thunderstorms. They swept through yesterday afternoon with winds of up to 70 miles an hour. The storm downed trees and power lines, flooded several streets, even caused a building in West Philadelphia to collapse, leaving bricks and debris in the street. This is the Worldwide News Network.
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5: My friend Louis Gregory, we're headed for some trouble here. 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What's your feeling?
6: Well, you know, I certainly tend to agree with you with the division that we're experiencing. And a lot of the things that the left are mad about are the very same agenda items that presidents from that party were pushing. Pretty much every single one of them were giving speeches with the same talking points that President Trump has given with regards to the need to protect our borders, to stop illegal immigration. And that's not a political agenda. That's the Immigration and Naturalization Act. That's the laws that govern the United States. Maybe if people could learn civics and understand what's what, then they would know how to effect the changes that they want rather than blaming and demonizing the people that are here to protect America.
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7: Mostly clear and comfortable tonight, low near 68. Good evening, I am Anita Bonita. A car smashed into the Garden Gourmet Deli in Carroll Gardens this morning. Video shows an Audi with part of its hood in the deli's doorway and shattered glass all along the sidewalk. Police say a 24-year-old man driving a white Mercedes was traveling against the flow of traffic on Henry Street when he collided with the Audi, which was heading eastbound on Union Street. The FDNY says the Audi driver and a passenger from the Mercedes were taken to Brooklyn Methodist Hospital. The driver of the Mercedes is in custody. Roxbury Mayor Sean Petillo announced that days after the Department of Homeland Security appeared to have abandoned their plans to turn a local warehouse into a detention center, they've informed township officials and the court that they intend to move forward. ICE had purchased the vacant Morris County warehouse in February, sparking bipartisan opposition. In a statement posted on the township's website, the mayor wrote, "We will continue to use every legal tool available to protect the people, property, and resources of Roxbury Township." A New Jersey lottery player won $1 million in last night's Powerball drawing. According to the Powerball website, that person had the only ticket sold in the Garden State that matched all five white balls. There was no jackpot winner, so the Powerball will increase to an estimated $478 million, with a cash value of $212.2 million for tomorrow night's drawing. Jones Beach has unveiled its updated summer concert schedule, and it has something for everyone. Long Island's own Ashanti appears next weekend, and between then and September 30th, fans can enjoy the likes of James Taylor, The Beach Boys, Pitbull, Sebastian Maniscalco, and a triple bill of TLC, Salt-N-Pepa, and En Vogue. Time is running out to register for the FIFA World Cup 2026 final watch party in Central Park on July 19th. The event will feature a massive live stream screen in Central Park, and the organizers say it'll be one of the city's biggest events of the summer. You have until Thursday to register for a chance to win free tickets through the globalcitizen.org website. From the WABC Weather Desk, mostly clear tonight, low of 68, sunny and warm tomorrow, high near 85. 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
8: We will look back at last week. 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
8: And what a week. And now the political world is completely shocked and stunned. Dominic Carter here with you. The number to reach us over the course of the next 2 hours, 800-848-9222. Remembering Senator Lindsey Graham, the medical examiner revealing preliminary findings for his cause of death. And what we know is an aortic rupture tied to, apparently, hardening of the arteries. The senator died on Saturday, after a brief illness, his office said. He was 71. And so he was running for re-election. The question is, what happens? Now, the governor of South Carolina will appoint his replacement, but it's all going to be very interesting. Nancy Mace flirting with the possibility that she may want to run. But of course, the Republicans are not going to be willing to give up a congressional seat. They can't. And so we'll see what happens. We're following that story, and we want to hear from you. 800-848-9222. Other big stories. Of course, we have still Graham Plattner in Maine, but a former college basketball standout. Horrible story, folks. Killed during a Harlem basketball tournament shooting. Keanu Roxford of Brooklyn was shot in the head just before 10:30 p.m. on 70 Lenox Avenue. And this young man had played professionally overseas. A former standout at Fairleigh Dickinson University, slain during the Harlem basketball tournament, which ended up being a shooting, and two others were wounded. Louisiana Senator John Kennedy says Democrat socialists will lead their party to defeat. And that's this coming November. And he made that comment in an interview with the owner operator of this station, John Katsimatidis. And oh, Mom Donnie. He continues to take a lot of heat over that ethnic communities map that left Little Italy off and other groups. And now an Italian-American actor, Robert Davi, from Die Hard, the Hollywood movie Die Hard that starred Bruce Willis, is blasting the mayor. And the mayor has announced that there will be upcoming changes to the map. What that means is, Mom Donnie, you were cold busted. Oh, Eric Adams, the last administration. No, you're the current mayor. You're the current mayor. President Trump on Senator Graham speaking to a number of the Sunday morning shows.
11: President Trump, thank you for joining us and my condolences to you.
13: Well, thank you. He's a tough one to lose. He was great. He was unique in every way, actually.
11: He was, Mr. President, and I know that we are all just absorbing this news. We are all in shock. Can you tell us, Mr. President, how you received this news and your immediate gut reaction when you heard it?
13: So what makes it even stranger is that I got a call last night sometime in, you know, the early evening, maybe in the sevens, and he called and he said, we're all set for the Save America Act. He was pushing the Save America Act like crazy. He got back, said he just landed from Ukraine. I said, that's a long trip to make. He said, he sounded a little tired, but perfect, but a little bit tired. I had a right to be. And he was a worker. He was really a worker. But he sounded great, actually. But he actually said he was tired. But he wanted to pass the Save America Act. And I said, well, we're going to get it done, Lindsay. We're going to get it done. I'll see you, like, soon. We thought maybe we might even meet today. Mm. And then that was it. And that was, you know, very around the time. It couldn't have been much longer. I don't, it could have been his last call. I don't know exactly. But I got a message about 1 o'clock in the morning from one of the people at his office that he had passed away. I said, "You got it, I just can't believe it." He was like a member of the family to me. It's very tough, actually. It's amazing.
11: Mr. President,
13: he was such an advocate. He was, you know, if he wanted to get something, and you know, he had a unique ability. He was able to deal with Democrats and Republicans. If I had a problem, a real problem, I wouldn't often ask, but if I had a problem with a Democrat, he could work it out. He was a great politician, actually.
8: President Trump on Meet the Press this morning. And as you can see in the world of politics, sometimes short memories and politics make for strange bedfellows. You may recall it's the same program, the same interviewer where the president stormed off from a month ago. With Kristen Welker, it's rarely personal. So now he went back on the show today to talk about Senator Lindsey Graham. We're going to come back to that topic in just a second. I do want to deal with a few local issues that are important. One, the shooting of a standout college basketball star killed near the court in Harlem. Horrible situation. Apparently shot in the head, I believe. I'm going to come back to that in just a second. But I want to focus on Mom Donnie. And we see your calls coming in, 800-848-9222. Mom Donnie and his map with the little Palestine and all other things that we don't need to know. But he ignores the Italian-American community, ignores the Jewish community, the

0: But he ignores the Italian-American community, ignores the Jewish community, the Irish community. And I don't know what it is that he has with Italians. This didn't just come out of nowhere. Remember during the campaign, that video surfaced over the Columbus statue where he's standing there giving the finger and doing all types of crazy antics? I don't know what problem this guy has with Italian Americans. I really don't. But I do want you to listen to this. Actor Robert Davi, Italian American, played an FBI agent in the movie Die Hard with Bruce Willis. He took to his own social media this weekend to blast the mayor. Listen to this.
1: Dear fellow Americans, this is not a disparagement on anyone, any race or any creed. Not against Muslims, not against Arabs, not against Indians, not against any other nationality. It's a rant against Zohan Mandami and his leftist, Marxist, communist ways. Go back to where you were born, Mandami. You don't belong in America. Go back to where you belong and go run for office there. And the same thing with Ilhan Omar and the other one, whatever the hell her name is. Go back. Get out of office. Take off your headscarves. You shouldn't be in office. Assimilate or get out. My grandparents came from Sicily and Naples, and they taught me, speak of the English, this is America. God bless America. My grandfather enlisted in World War I, fought, and got wounded three times, critically wounded, and went back in office. He helped build New York City as an immigrant, Italian immigrant, as the Irish and the Germans and the Scottish and the Jewish. Many immigrants. There were less than 100 Muslims at the turn of the 19th century in New York City, you piece of garbage.
0: And that from the actor who was in the movie Die Hard. And his comments have traction. Newspapers have picked up on what he had to say about Mamdani. Mamdani, we see your telephone calls. Mamdani says there are going to be additions to this map. I just don't understand. And maybe you folks can explain it to me. What is this thing he has with Italians? I don't understand. The bedrock of New York helped build New York. Why would you want to offend people? A beloved former college basketball star shot dead in Harlem over the weekend. Why does this have to happen? Why does it always seem that kids that have are in college or out of college and were basketball standouts and they go back to Harlem? This is not the first time this has happened. And there's a shooting and they end up dead. This kid was a young man, was a standout player at Fairleigh Dickinson University in New Jersey, played professional ball overseas. Kenu Roxford of Brooklyn shot in the head just before 10:30 p.m. on 70 Lenox Avenue. And two other people were wounded. This is part of a report from Channel 4.
2: We want to talk about a shooting on a Harlem basketball court that claimed the life of a former college star player. The NYPD says two others were also injured. The shooting happened at a tournament near Lenox Avenue. That's where we find News 4's Chris Jose with the latest on the investigation.
3: Tonight, the NYPD back at a Harlem park a day after gunfire erupted at a street ball tournament, killing a former college basketball star. 35-year-old Kenu Roxford shot in the head following an argument, according to police.
4: You heard one shot that sounded like a firecracker, and then you heard a delay, and then you heard the next shot, and then that's when you saw the stampede, individuals running for their life.
3: Two other people also shot, police say. A 28-year-old man hit in the leg, a bullet striking a 22-year-old woman's right arm. The shooting unfolding in front of hundreds of spectators Friday night.
4: You heard the ruckus, the crying out, the screeching, the cries, people jumping up and down and screaming the young man's name, Kenu, Kenu.
3: Witnesses say Rochford, a player in the tournament, was on the sideline in between games when an argument escalated. Cops tell News 4 the shooter remains on the run.
5: We should never have blood on the basketball court.
0: This young man went to college, did well.

0: went overseas and played basketball. That requires discipline. And some savage pulled out a gun and shot him in the head. On the court. Two other people wounded. And I'm not sure if this was the famed Rucker area where all the NBA players go to, but it seems to look like it in Harlem. Horrible, horrible situation. Let's start with some of your telephone calls. Busy news night. 800-848-9222. Linda, line one, New Jersey. Good evening, Linda. What's on your mind?
1: Hi, Dominic. I would like to say that I think, you know, Robert De Niro, he should have mentioned Little Italy. I mean, he's made so much money playing an Italian. His whole shtick is being Italian. And, you know, he's in New York, and I would think he would make some kind of a complaint or a comment or support for the Italian people.
0: Well, I don't know if he necessarily has to jump out and say something. Why do you say that? Simply because he's played Italians?
1: Well, I think, well, you know, because he's made all his money playing Italians. And, you know, I mean, you know, he's made all his money off of that shtick. But when push comes to shove, he has nothing supportive to say. I mean, I have something supportive to say.
0: Well, you know what this is all about, Linda. He has much more in common with Mamdani than he does differences. So from his point of view, why would he cut the alliance with Mamdani over this? He probably agrees with 90% of the things that Mamdani is doing.
1: Well, I guess he put up being Italian in the back seat when it doesn't give him money.
0: Right. I hear you. I hear you, Linda. Thank you for the great call. Let's go to, in a moment, folks, we're going to let you hear part of the interview that our station owner, operator, John Katsimatidis, a great interview, did with Louisiana Senator John Kennedy on the Cats Roundtable. And I love Senator Kennedy because he has the uncanny ability to break any issue down where everyone can understand. And he says that Democrats flirting, dancing, whatever term you want to use, with socialists is going to cost them dearly in November. We're going to get to that in a second. But let's go to Mike, line two in Brooklyn. Good evening, Mike. What's on your mind?
2: Yes, hi. The reason he flipped the bird at the Statue of Columbus is because Columbus was proven to be Jewish, and he's an anti-Semite.
0: So what's this thing he has with Italians? That is Mamdani.
2: I can't tell you. I mean, I think it's in general. He's you know, he has a phobia of white people and he's anti-Semitic, but I can't tell you. But I think the Columbus thing is because it came out that he was, Columbus was Jewish, so he doesn't like that.
0: Mike, thank you for the call. Folks, again, we have a lot going on tonight. Dominic Carter here with you. 800-848-9222. A blast from the past on line one. Norman in Brooklyn. Good morning, Norman. How are you? Good evening, I should say.
3: I'm coming along, Dominic.
0: You coming along?
3: Dominic?
0: Yes.
3: Yeah, I'm coming along, man. I've had some health issues. Dealing with a wonky liver. I haven't been able to do much of anything since the end of April. But anyway, let's get to topic. Mom, Donnie.
0: Hey, but Norman, your voice sounds very weak. Are you okay?
3: Yeah, I'm okay. You know, I mean, I don't think it's very weak, but I think it's definitely changed. Listen, you spend all day in bed, which is what I've been doing
0: pretty much
3: since I've been in two hospitals. You don't sound exactly, like you're jumping rope. Okay.
0: Well, we're glad you're back, man. That's the bottom line. We're glad you're back.
3: Yeah, listen, I didn't avoid you. I just didn't have the energy to call.
0: Right.
3: So, you know.
0: Right. And that's understandable.
3: Thank you for understanding. Anyway, so I just wanted to tell you that, listen, this whole thing with Mamdani, look, he hates Western culture. It comes down to, look, originally, Western culture built everything. We had the Roman Empire. You know, I mean, it wasn't perfect, man. But, you know, we had the Roman Empire by any means. And look what it built in Europe, the Colosseum and the architecture and science and all this stuff. And that's the original hatred of the Italians, you see. And then of course, that, when the Roman Empire went to hell, we had the British Empire. And of course, you know, and so anyway, and now we have inherited a system that's not quite like Britain. I mean, we had to fight a war with them. But basically, that's it. You have an anti-Western communist, and unfortunately, he's our mayor. And that's all I got to say, Tom. I don't want to.
0: Hey, Norman, but maybe you can help me here, right? Maybe you can
3: make
0: me understand. You're a man of reason.
3: Sure.
0: If America is so bad, and you already know what I'm about to ask you, if it's so awful, why did you, your mama, your daddy, your hateful anti-Semitic wife, what are you all doing here if America is so bad?
3: They're not thinking like you and me. They're not Christians. They're not Jews.
0: So how was he thinking? How was he thinking?
3: Getting over. Just getting over. He's thinking like every thug you see on, Bed-Stuy or whatever. That's what he's thinking. But he's got money.
0: Only he does it with a smile.
3: Does it with a smile, man. And he's our mayor. And all these stupid-ass white kids that voted for his ass and minorities in this city, you know, that's it. You know, they want free stuff, and they ain't going to get it.
0: They're not going to get it at all.
3: Communism don't work. Communism don't work, man.
0: He's selling you a dollar and a dream.
3: Dollar and a dream. Same crap that tried to sell my father when he was in Russia. You know? Same crap.
0: Wow. Well, we're really glad to hear from you. We want you to take care of yourself, man.
3: Thank you. I'm going to be okay.
0: Just hang in there, brother.
3: Not cancer.
0: We need you around.
3: It ain't cancer. So just let you know.
0: Okay. All right. Well, whatever. Even if it was cancer, it doesn't change anything in my book.
3: Yeah.
0: It's not cancer. It doesn't change anything in my book. Yeah, we just want you to be healthy.
3: You know,
0: it's as simple as that.
3: This time next year, you're going to hear about me lifting weights again and back being the energetic dynamo
0: there you go. We're just glad to hear from you,
3: and we'll talk about alligators and nice things. Okay.
0: Oh boy, there we go. Matt Blaze is laughing. Norman, there we go. Hey,
4: Norm,
0: Matt Blaze,
4: is
0: before
4: back.
0: He goes, you want to say something here to Norman?
4: I said Norm is back. He's already got it. He's already thinking about the alligators and Dominic Carter.
3: Right.
4: So that's how I know Norm is back.
0: Hey, but Norman, since you went there, I didn't go there. You went there, what's up with all these recent alligator attacks? I thought you told me alligators don't bother you.
3: Well, you know, sometimes an alligator can't resist an example. Couldn't resist, say, a fairly large black man in a canoe or something like that.
0: Hey, man, we really appreciate you. Thank you, Norman. And best wishes to you. Thank you very much. So as I mentioned, our owner-operator, John Catsimatidis, his show, Cats Roundtable, must listen to radio. I listen to it every Sunday, because if you want to know what the newsmakers are saying, what the newsmakers are doing, they're talking to Mr. Catsimatidis. So, Senator John Kennedy of Louisiana, stating what some will say is obvious, but on with Mr. Catsimatidis this morning, declaring that, Democrats are in trouble in November because of their ties with socialists. Listen to this.
5: Well, everybody's doing a lot of thinking. What's going on in our country? What's going to happen with the midterm elections? Are we going to get one American, one vote? There's so many problems. We have with us Senator Kennedy from the great state of Louisiana. And, Senator, what's on your mind on a Sunday morning?
6: Well, I'm thinking about the work that we have to do in Washington when we start up again on Monday. I'm thinking about the midterm elections. I don't know, John, that we're going to get a lot done in Washington between now and the midterm elections, because we're going to get virtually no cooperation from our Democratic colleagues. I hope I'm wrong in that. I'm concentrating on the Senate, re-election in the Senate. I'm spending all my time in the battleground states. I find fascinating the war going on within the Democratic Party. There is a wing of the Democratic Party. Sometimes I call it the loon wing. Sometimes I call it the Karen wing. Sometimes I call it the Hamas wing. But they are represented by Senator Sanders, Congresswoman Ocasio-Cortez, Mayor Mamdani, Graham Plattner. These folks feel contempt for America when they should feel gratitude. They hate all millionaires. They want to kill all the millionaires. Not literally, but they hate them. They want to take all their money because they think people who were successful in business stole the money. They want to open all the prisons. They want to open the border. They want to defund ICE. They want to defund the police. And every one of them know the words to the Cuban national anthem because they're socialists. And they must have been in the quad playing Frisbee during Economics 101 or History 101, because socialism has never worked. Any country that's tried it has ultimately rejected it. Cuba, Vietnam, China, USSR, Argentina before Malay, Venezuela. I could just go down the list. It didn't work there. It won't work in America. And I don't think the American people will embrace it. Now, what I just described is not all Democrats, but that is the wing of the Democratic Party that I just described. And make no mistake about it, they are in control, and they will lead their party to defeat, in my opinion. Now, that you can say, well, what are you complaining about, Kennedy? You're a Republican. Well, yeah, I guess that's good for my party, but it's bad for my country.
0: And you know what? Senator Kennedy just said, this is why I love this guy. He's right. Great for our party, bad for our country. That makes it a lose-lose. Dominic Carter here with you. It is time for a break. I'm with you until 1 a.m. this morning. When we come back, we will hit the reset button. We are coming right back.
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1: Hate to be the bearer of bad news, but there's another heat wave heading towards New York City. I'm New York One meteorologist Max Tsipras. Highs in the 90s expected on Tuesday, Wednesday, and Thursday. Wednesday to be the hottest with a high of 96. And when you factor in the humidity, the heat index closing in on 100 degrees. All this happening after a record hot 4th of July weekend, with new reports showing at least 39 people died during that heat wave. And we're trending above normal with the number of 90 degree days we've seen so far this year, reporting 9 in the city. Last year through this date, we had 7, and the average is 6. Likely going to tack on many more this week. So let's take precautions to stay safe by drinking plenty of water, staying in the AC as much as possible, and checking in on your family and neighbors.
2: So just what we need, more hot, hot weather. And you know, folks, what happened to Senator Lindsey Graham of South Carolina, it's proof that, you know, and certainly I'm the first one to plead guilty, you know. We don't take things seriously. I'm not saying that the senator did this. And certainly don't take our health seriously. I don't, oftentimes. And then, boom, a situation. Don't look at me like that, Matt Blaze. You in the same club as I am. Don't look at me like that. Maybe you're not in the same club. But I want you folks to listen to this. This is how Fox News started the coverage that shook the world.
3: Breaking news overnight, Republican South Carolina Senator Lindsey Graham has died at 71 years old. His office writing, quote, on the evening of Saturday, July 11th, U.S. Senator Lindsey Graham passed away from a brief and sudden illness. Senator Graham's family appreciates prayers this time and asks for privacy during this incredibly difficult period.
4: At this hour, no cause of death has been revealed, but police reportedly responded to a cardiac arrest call at his home and were seen carrying a person away on a stretcher to an awaiting ambulance. Senator Graham had just returned from Ukraine, where he met with Ukrainian President Volodymyr Zelensky in Kyiv as part of his efforts to end the war with Russia.
5: President Trump paying tribute to his longtime senator and his close ally. He posted, quote, Senator Lindsey Graham, one of the greatest people and senators I have ever known, is dead. He was always working and was a true American patriot. Lindsey will be greatly missed.
2: And so, according to the medical examiner, preliminary findings, aortic rupture tied to hardening of the arteries. And you know, Matt Blaze, we hear this time after time after time after time again. Guys like you and I, are we going to start taking this seriously?
6: Well, Dominic, I have to take it seriously because my father died from an aortic dissection.
2: Oh, boy.
6: So they had told me and my sister, and this was back in 2013, that we both have to be checked out. And my sister is the pinnacle of health. But they said that you, because an aortic dissection is something that doesn't, they have to look for it specifically. It's not something that would come up in a regular health screening. So you have to tell them to look for it, and then they could see the signs. So they said to both of us that you need to start getting checked for that regularly because it's something that 85% of the people die when it happens. That's how John Ritter died. Boy. So it just comes and basically it's your aorta, you know, the main vein to your heart splits open and you internally bleed. It looks like a heart attack. They don't know what it can be. With my father, he just said, I feel woozy. And he sat down and passed out and that was it.
2: And so just like, the senator, in which they believe chest pains, then the heart attack, by the time they got to him, you know, wasn't good.
6: Yeah, like I said, 85%. You die within 15 minutes, so it's very hard, unless you're in the hospital, for them to even know what it is because it looks like a heart attack, but it may not be. It's different. So that's why when this happens to you, the chances are you are going to die. So yeah, it is something to take seriously, and I know I haven't been checked out recently, but remember, I was in the hospital not, a year ago. I had every test under the sun done for me. So I was checked a little over a year ago or yeah, year and a half ago. But it is something that if this is a family history, if anybody in your family has a, if you have a history of heart disease and heart attacks, you got to go to your doctor and let the doctor know, because you may not even know that you have heart disease. How many times does that happen when somebody has a heart attack and they didn't even know they had heart disease?
2: Right.
6: It happens a lot.
2: Well, you know, our listeners have forced me to change to a large degree, to change the way that I look at these health issues. So, you know, I'm having this bump removed and, you know, I can't take what's the name of the weekly insulin that I take? Everybody takes it for weight loss.
6: Ozempic.
2: But for me, not Ozempic, the other one. Mounjaro.
6: So
2: I take the Mounjaro, right? And they say, oh, you know, you can't eat the day before. This is just to have a bump surgically removed, right? And then the listeners scared me to death. Make sure they take the stuff inside or it'll just grow back, right?
6: Like they don't know that.
2: Right. Well, I guess you have to specify. Then other listeners told me, make sure they don't use a deep cut and all of this stuff, right? So I went to the cardiologist the other day. They do the EKG. They do the echocardiogram. And so then my doctor gave me the Riot Act because he pulled strings to get me ahead of the line for some MRI that must be done, right? And I thought it was a regular MRI, and I had did the test where they shoot the stress test, but where they shoot the dye in you and you can't breathe for like 15, 20 seconds. And this time I really couldn't breathe. And it was like, whoa. So I did that. And now, but what I'm concerned about the MRI, right? So surgery on the 22nd. I have a public event on the 23rd. And as you know, Blaze, the show goes on. And so for this MRI, right, they inject you with some type of dye.
6: Right.
2: But here's the part that I don't like. Here's the part. Maybe you can give me some advice. You got to go in that machine. And it's like you're in a coffin.
6: Yeah.
2: I don't do well. And you know, you can't move your arms and they slide you in there. You got to wear the earphones and all you hear is, and it's literally moving around taking pictures. But I'm like, get me out of this coffin. I start spazzing out, you know.
6: Well, in your head, you got to hear this. Just close your eyes, Dominic. Think of the waves.
2: I close my eyes. I close my eyes.
6: You have to think of the open water.
2: I close my eyes. It didn't work. The nurse laughed at me the other day. I'm getting off health in 1 second. So the doctor says, we have to give you a tetanus shot. And I'm like, why? Preliminary, it has to be done every 10 years, 5 to 10 years. Doc, I've never had a tetanus shot before. I thought you get bit by an animal, you get a tetanus shot.
6: Yeah, it's right? Not like you step on a rusty nail, you get a tetanus shot.
2: No. So I'm like, we can do it the next time. She's like, no, we're going to do it today. We can do it the next time. No, we're going to do it today. So I go to the nurse. The doctors don't give it to you now. So in Columbia. So go to the nurse's station. I'm like, listen, miss, if I see the needle, I'm walking out of here. So let me close my eyes because I thought it was going to be a big needle. It wasn't a big needle. And she's like, oh, your arm is going to be sore for 3 days. I'm like, oh, this is just great. But it wasn't sore at all, you know. And so I got the tetanus shot. And I'm going through all of this because our listeners are giving me the Riot Act that I got to take care of myself.
6: Well, now you got a tetanus shot. So now you won't get tetanus. Whatever that is. You won't get tetanus. You got the thing removed from your eye. You're good.
2: No, that's got to be done. No, that's going to be done. The 22nd.
6: Okay. You're going to get that.
2: You can't eat the day before.
6: You had the EKG. You had the echo.
2: All of this stuff.
6: The MRI. You're taking care of yourself, Dominic. You're doing everything you could possibly do. Don't you feel better in that way that you are doing something? But now you can say you did it. Then rather than saying, I don't know, and next thing I know, Dominic Carter drops dead from a heart attack. I don't want that.
2: But wait, what page would I go on in the papers?
6: Oh, you'd be on probably the probably second page. No, you'd be on the front. You'd be front page.
2: No. I'm laughing because for years, right, I used to complain, right? This is a serious joke. For years, I used to complain. I would break news every day that they would never call me a star in the papers. It was just Dominic Carter. Never call me a star. One bad thing happens. Star reporter Dominic Carter. I'm like, no, not now. Not now.
6: No.
2: Why didn't you give me that treatment under the good stories? You know? So
6: are you thinking that's anyway, what's going to happen when you die?
2: What?
6: They're going to, that's when you're thinking, oh, now when I die, I'm going to be star reporter? Number one radio host, Dominic Carter.
2: Right.
6: I'm saying Dom, when you're alive, number one radio host.
2: Right. Blaze is right. Because what do the preachers say? We never have good things to say about our brothers and sisters while they're alive. We wait until they're dead and gone. You know, I forgot the words they use, but basically they say God is good all the time. Same thing, you know, you folks get where I'm coming from. A lot to get to this hour, but Blaze and I just got sidetracked on this health discussion. Let's go to line one, Al in Yonkers. Good evening, Al. What's on your mind?
7: Hey, Dominic. Nice to speak to you. You know, Senator Kennedy from Louisiana, I mean, he's great with the one-liners. He's very popular in his state. Louisiana is a state that will stay a Republican. But as a realist, the political realist that I am, I could tell you that even the Senate, I feel, is in contention this year. I could give you a few races right now. Ohio is tight. Iowa's tight. Texas should stay Republican. And I believe Maine is tight. The reason I believe Maine is tight, and I'll leave you at this, is that under the big, beautiful bill, many of the health clinics in Maine were shut down. They affected a lot of rural people, and I'm not convinced that Collins is definitely going to win that seat. The problem for the Republicans, as you know, with President Trump, you could see it. I mean, physically, you could see it when we see it on TV.
2: I'm listening to you, Al, because I have a lot of respect for you. I don't see the Republicans being in trouble at all, but go ahead.
7: Yeah, I do. Yeah, I thank you. I do because they've done nothing about health care in this country. I saw Governor Scott. He's a senator now from Florida. He was on the Cats roundtable a few months ago. And all he said was that Obamacare was no good. I didn't hear him say there was an alternative. I heard nothing. So the bottom line is in this country, the premiums for people continue to go up for private insurance. And the president before this international crisis was Iraq with Iran, he spoke about prescription costs. Prescription doesn't mean nothing. It's the monthly bill for private insurance.
2: I don't see this as impacting Republicans at all. Now, the health care issue. I think that most people blame Obama. Yeah. I got to move on, Al, but I really believe that I think most people blame Obama. Not Trump. I think most Americans see Trump as trying to fix this. So I don't know. Maybe Al's right. We'll find out soon enough. But I don't see a single scenario where Republicans are in trouble of losing the House or the Senate. Let's go to Dave in Pennsylvania, line three. Dave, what's on your mind?
8: Hey, Dominic, I can give you a little bit of advice about the MRI. I had to deal with it. They can give you something to calm you down and make you relax, so that you can tolerate that thing. Because I know what you're saying.
2: No, because I like to be the first one to start the day. The part that kills me, Dave, right, is when you're there to be tested, and these healthcare workers with horrible attitudes. And they're standing there talking about their weekend to their colleagues, talking to their girlfriend, showing pictures. And I'm like, can we focus and get me out of here? So now I hear you, Dave, but I don't want to be drugged up, but I also don't want to be in that coffin. Because that's what I feel. I mean, I'm not trying to throw shade on healthcare testing. But I was fine when the doctor said MRI until I found out that I got to go back into that tube. And they leave you in there for how long? Like 30 minutes?
8: I don't think it's that long. But I'm not saying they're going to give you something that's going to, like, you know, make you like you're at a party and they were doing drugs. I mean, it's just a little mild thing to calm you down a little. That's all. That's
2: but
8: all.
2: Dave, I'm going to be straight with you right now. So the one of the major gifts that I've learned from Margo Katsimatidis and John Katsimatidis on the serious side is work ethic. And I don't call in. It's got to be very, very, very important for me to call in. And I don't want to call in sick. I don't want to be forced to take a day off because I'm a little drugged up from an MRI. I mean, I guess you can't have it both ways, Dave. So, you know, I got to do something. It's just that, you know, you can't move your hands and you can't do anything. And it didn't bother you, Dave?
8: No, I don't think the effect lasts that long. It's not that powerful of a you know, a drug they would give you. You know, I think you're panicking a little bit, you know, but ask them about, you know, the effects and all that.
2: No,
8: and
2: I hear you, Dave, but I have to be in charge of my faculties. You know, you folks may want to talk about God knows anything. So I can't be drugged up, you know, unless it's something that'll wear off, you know, in 15, 20 minutes, but then I have to drag family members if I can't drive. But I got your point, Dave, and I really appreciate the love, and I appreciate what you're saying. It is time for a break on this Sunday night. We are coming right back.
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2: So I am looking at my Twitter, at my ex, and of course we're dealing with the sudden news of the passing, the sad news, the passing of Senator Lindsey Graham. And Liz Rosenblatt, Matt Blaze says, Dominic and Matt, let's start. She capitalizes the words right now. Start with eating better. Heart disease is very serious. And then she says, start, and she capitalizes the rest of this. Listening to your listeners who care about both of you. Reaction, sir?
3: Well, I try. I try, but when, you know, those French fries are calling me.
2: Yeah, they call you. Man. They call you, man. They call you. Catherine Trunk says, that's right. Catherine says, my cousin's husband died of an aortic dissection. Is that the way you? Okay. Yep. When he was 50. Very sudden, tragic. That's what you were talking about, Matt Blaze, correct?
3: Yeah. That's what happened to Lindsey Graham, and that's what happened to my dad.
2: I have to be honest with you. When I first heard what happened, I'm not a conspiracy guy. As a matter of fact, conspiracies turned me off, right? And I was like, wait, whoa. The senator just got back from Ukraine and all of a sudden this happens? I was like, whoa, you know.
3: Yeah, it sounds does sound a little weird.
2: You know.
3: But then when you find out.
2: Movies where they put something in your drink and it brings on a heart attack. I'm not saying that that's real. Not saying it's real, but we see that with his father, it was history of heart disease.
3: Right.
2: The senator, it's very, very, very sad. Let's go back to your telephone calls. Let's go to line 4, Gracie in Rockland County. Gracie, what's on your mind?
4: What's on my mind? I'm not politics. Listen, with the MRI, what I did when I had one, and it was wonderful, I wore a sleep mask.
2: I close my eyes anyway, Gracie.
4: No. But you're in there, and then you feel like you're going to open your eyes, and then you see this tube around you. Whereas with the mask on, you don't open your eyes. I'm telling you, it was very good. Now, when I had a second one, they handed out a sleep mask. Believe it or not, I only had two. You know what I mean?
2: But you are correct, Gracie. Because once I open my eyes and I see that tubing, I start hitting that button or tapping the walls, get me out of here. Because I start feeling like I'm buried 6 feet underground and so on. And I just start bugging out.
4: Try the mask, a couple of days before. But I find I like sleeping with a sleep mask. It makes me sleep better with the light. But for the MRI, it really worked excellently. So give it a try.
2: Gracie, why didn't the doctor tell me initially I got to go back into this tube? He just said, MRI, I pulled strings to get you the last time to move you up ahead of everybody, and you didn't show up, you didn't call, blah, blah, blah, blah, blah, blah. And he didn't mention anything about I got to go back into this tube. I'd rather have dinner with Mom Donnie than go back in that tube.
4: Oh, gosh. No, you could do it. I have confidence in you.
2: Gracie, when I go, that means I'm throwing shade, Gracie. That's what that means.
4: I know you are. I've been listening long enough when I know that.
2: Yeah, I don't know, Gracie.
4: No,
2: I got to have two, Gracie, back to back, two MRIs.
4: In the same day?
2: Back to back, yes. Yes.
4: Oh, well, you better bring two masks.
2: And he says, this is even more important than the procedure that we want to do. It's very, very important. We have to do this. We have to see the pressure on the inside of this vein and blah, blah, blah, and blah, blah, blah. And this is a true conversation, Gracie. I said, listen, doctor. You kept me alive for 15 years. How long am I going to live? Well, I can't answer that question right now, Dominic, after we have the doctor. Come on, cut it out. How long am I going to live? So he said, don't laugh at me, Matt Blaze. Don't laugh. What's so funny, Mr. Man?
3: I was just thinking about, you just said you'd have dinner with Mom Donnie.
2: I'd rather have dinner with Mom Donnie than to have an MRI and have him smile the entire time and lie to me the entire time.
0: About to whoop this dude's ass from the east to the west. I mean,
3: you want to have dinner with that guy?
2: And you know, Jay-Z was at Yankee Stadium over the weekend, right? I'd rather have...
0: Big Pippin, baby.
2: Hey, Gracie, you still with Matt Blaze and I?
4: Oh, of course. I don't hang up.
2: No, well, good. So I'm going to try your thing, Gracie.
4: No, really, it's going to work. I want to ask you something else. Are you losing a little weight?
2: You trying to tell me something, Gracie?
4: No, I don't know. Because
2: you trying to tell me something? You sound just like Liz.
4: I'm losing weight is like to less stress. Just try and try. Cheat maybe just one day a week. But come on, we need you. And come on, I don't want
2: to. So what am I supposed to eat the other days? Carrots?
4: No, you could eat, but have like salad with the tomato, a little fish, a little chicken. I know it's hard. I ate 4 days in a row and I put on like 3 pounds. So now the rest of the week I got to starve.
2: So what did you eat, Gracie? Matt Blaze is cracking up. What did you eat?
4: Okay, let me just think. Pizza on Thursday. Went out to eat on Friday. Yesterday.
2: What did you have on Friday?
4: Oh, I'll be honest with you, which I hated to do, but I went to Junior's.
2: Did you have some cheesecake?
4: No, I'm not that bad. I just had a hamburger and French fries.
2: Wait, so you went into Junior's and didn't order cheesecake?
4: No, I didn't. I have so.
2: When I go into Junior's, I often buy two cheesecakes.
4: Oh, you little piggy!
2: Yes, I normally buy, and I try and like give them away at home, you know. But why are you turning beet red, Matt Blaze?
3: I'm just thinking about you eating cheesecake and the face that you made when Gracie mentioned salad. Like you heard that you smelled the worst smell of your life.
2: But you know, folks, Liz got me in trouble at home because the other night I got home, Gracie, and I got to take a break as we start the second hour. But I got home at like 1:30 in the morning and she left steak and rice. And I'm like, I can't eat this time of morning. The listeners say I can't eat this heavy food. I have to eat light. And I thought I was going to be sleeping on the couch.
4: You should have eaten it. But I got to say something else. Friday night I came home late. Be careful coming on that damn Palisades. Drive carefully.
2: Yes.
4: Okay?
2: Dear, Bambi. Hey, Grace, we didn't mean to cut you off. We got to take a break here. Bambi is out on the road and they look at you. They do lock and they look at you. So I see all these calls on MRIs. I'll make it. Time for a break. Hour number two is coming up.
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7: I'm Brandon Eisen. In a display of bipartisanship, Democratic Senator Jeanne Shaheen of New Hampshire is urging members of Congress to pass a Russia sanctions bill in honor of the late Republican Senator Lindsey Graham and his legacy as an advocate for Ukraine amid its defense against the Kremlin. Senator Graham had recently traveled to Ukraine to meet with Ukrainian President Volodymyr Zelensky. And in one of his final statements, Senator Graham praised the bill.
8: I'm pleased to announce, as of about 30 minutes ago, we've reached agreement with the White House on a version of the Russian sanctions bill that they will support. It means it's going to become law.
7: Graham died this weekend at the age of 71 due to an aortic tear, according to a preliminary medical examiner's finding. Senator Mitch McConnell has broken his silence after weeks of mounting speculation about the Kentucky Republican's health, revealing for the first time that a fall led to his hospitalization. The 84-year-old McConnell said in a statement that he was briefly unconscious around the time he was first taken to the hospital, that he was also treated for mild pneumonia and has now been moved to a rehabilitation facility. McConnell adding that he is unable to make a return to the Senate quite yet. Most of America's lower 48 states are about to swelter under an unusually large heat dome. The National Weather Service calls the upcoming heat wave dangerous.
9: We tend to think of deadly weather events as the things that are dramatic and visual, like a hurricane or a tornado. Heat can be just as dangerous and every bit as deadly, even if it seems calm and pleasant. Those are some of the most dangerous heat days.
7: Triple digits are expected to spread eastward under a dome of high pressure that meteorologists say could trap oppressive temperatures for a week or more. Forecasters advise people to stay hydrated and find places to cool off, warning of temperatures 15 to 25 degrees warmer than normal in many areas, including at night. The heat dome is expected to affect as much as two-thirds of the continental United States. In the fast-changing world of artificial intelligence, sometimes things could come to a full stop.
10: Meta has removed an AI feature from Instagram after days of backlash from users and privacy advocates. The company launched Muse Image on Tuesday. It allowed users to tag any public Instagram account in the Meta AI app and direct the chatbot to create new AI photos based on images from that person's account. Hollywood actors and their influential SAG-AFTRA union blasted the feature, which automatically opted users in without notification. Meta says, "We heard the feedback that this feature missed the mark, so it's no longer available." Matt Piper, Worldwide News Network.
7: The U.S. Postal Service has released a new stamp honoring Barbie, featuring the iconic doll dressed in 10 different outfits reflecting different occupations, including astronaut, soccer player, and surgeon. The stamps, like Barbie herself, are tall and skinny, which the USPS describes as a rarely used format. The new cost of a Barbie Forever stamp will be 82 cents. This is the Worldwide News Network.
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12: Surveillance video captures a car barreling into the front of a Brooklyn deli after a crash involving a wrong-way driver. The video shows an Audi slamming into the Garden Gourmet Deli and Grill near Union Street and Carroll Gardens. The Audi had just been hit by the driver of a Mercedes-Benz who was going the wrong way. Three people were taken to an area hospital for treatment. There were no reports of injuries inside the deli. The 24-year-old driver of the Mercedes was arrested on several charges. A Brooklyn family is remembering Keno Rockford, a man they say brought light to everyone around him. Rockford was shot and killed during a basketball tournament in central Harlem. Loved ones gathered at Wingate Park, just a block from his home, to honor his life and legacy. Rockford's mother, Eden, said he was a source of joy and positivity. She described getting the call to identify his body.
13: And the doctor was standing out there, and I said, "Can I go in and see him?" And he told me, yeah. And I went and I saw him. It was my key.
12: Mayor Mamdani also reacted, saying that he is heartbroken for the Rockford family, calling the shooting senseless and pledging continued efforts toward violence prevention. Hundreds of cases of cyclosporiasis have recently been reported in the New York City metropolitan area. As many as 160 New Yorkers are currently suffering from the stomach-upsetting infection in the city and beyond. Nearly 400 cases have been reported since May, with roughly two-thirds of those affecting the five boroughs. FDNY divers pulled a person from the Hudson River near Pier 94 on 12th Avenue Saturday night. The person has not been identified but was taken to a local hospital with serious injuries and was last reported in critical condition. For now, it remains unclear how they ended up in the water. 77 WABC weather forecast. Expect clear skies most of the day with scattered clouds in the morning hours and a high of 86. Mostly clear skies tonight, overnight low of 67. Tomorrow will bring in some scattered clouds for most of the day with temperatures hitting a high of 94. I'm Brandon Eisen for 77 WABC News.
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14: This is John Katzmatidis, the Cat's Corner. Well, I remember the movie Mr. Smith Goes to Washington. What happened? We have too many politicians in Washington that know nothing about business. Why? We need more common sense in Washington. Whether we're talking about the federal government, state government, you need common sense. 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Putting on taxes and regulations without knowledge of what happens. Some of the states are not doing a good job. All they do is raise taxes. And then when they need more money, they tax the taxes. I mean, you got to laugh about it, but it's happening. We need people that have common sense, a balance of power in all our legislative functions to be able to operate our country, our states, our cities more efficiently. This is John Catsimatidis, The Cat's Corner.
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2: And we are all still stunned, and by now you've heard the headlines, and that is medics were called to South Carolina Senator Lindsey Graham's Washington, D.C. home over the weekend over a report of someone suffering chest pains before a man in his 70s began suffering a heart attack ahead of his sudden death, and this happened Saturday night. Audio of emergency medical response dispatch. A call is made around 8:30 p.m. 8:30 p.m. for a person suffering chest pains at the senator's townhouse. And he died based on preliminary findings from the medical examiner of a ruptured aorta brought on by chronic heart disease. Dominic Carter here with you, 800-848-9222. President Trump appearing on the Sunday morning shows via telephone discussing Senator Graham.
20: Iran said overnight the Strait of Hormuz is closed. CENTCOM came out this morning and said the Strait of Hormuz is open. Which is it, Mr. President?
21: It's
20: and
21: open,
20: how are you going to respond?
21: And I don't want to talk about it because I want to honor the life of Lindsey Graham, so I don't want to talk about it. I told you that before the call.
20: Yeah.
21: It's open. We bombed the hell out of them last night. They're very, very evil and sick people. We had meetings with them for the last, they agreed to a deal yesterday, a perfect deal for us. No nuclear, no this, no that, no nothing. They gave up everything. Mm-hmm. And then after that, they left the room. And then within an hour, they launched a drone at a ship. I said, you people are sick. You're sick people. And so it's one of those things. I don't want to talk about it.
20: Finally, before I let you go.
21: I want to talk about one person today, Lindsey Graham.
2: So a very sad, sad situation. Dr. Mark Siegel appearing on the Fox News Channel talking about the senator's sudden death.
22: Well, first of all, of course, great sadness, and it has been emphasized the role he played, extraordinary role he played in bringing up his sister, Darlene, when his parents both died suddenly close together, father dying of heart disease. And as someone looking at the medical details, when his father dies of heart disease, a sudden cardiac arrest when he's so young, you wonder whether there could be that risk for him in terms of heart disease. And when he has a sudden cardiac arrest now at the age of 71, there's 350,000 per year of out-of-the-hospital cardiac arrests. Only 10% of them make it, because as you can imagine, you can't get there fast enough to restart the heart right away. And so most of them don't make it. The vast majority don't make it. And most of the time, it's heart disease that causes this, Charlie. Like you know, a heart attack, a sudden heart attack, especially since he was just on a long plane flight, which can increase that risk of a clot happening. Now, none of that is known, and I'm not suggesting that that's the cause. I'm giving you the statistics of what's likely. Especially at his age, you start to see sudden heart disease occurring and heart attacks occurring right around that age.
0: Dr. Siegel, the reports from the family say that he had a brief and sudden illness. We don't know what that illness was, but could some illness make the heart attack more likely? Kind of help us understand that part.
22: Well, so what if the sudden illness were something to do with chest pain or something to do with inadequate blood flow? The coronary arteries are very, very small. They're so tiny, it's unbelievable that we get through life with them supplying the heart. So if you start to have a blockage with one, it can increase your risk that will happen. Something will happen right away. Now, I assume that he's receiving the best medical attention, you know, and that he would be getting very, very frequent exams and they would look into something like that. I mean, there's always a possibility that it was a sudden infection that occurred that got a lot worse all at once. You know, and as I mentioned about the plane flight, long plane flight from Ukraine increases his risk of blood clotting, like clot in the leg, pulmonary embolus, which is a clot in the lungs. That can cause sudden death. So those things are what I would be looking into.
2: So that's Dr. Mark Siegel, and this is eye-opening. What happened to Senator Lindsey Graham? Because as Dr. Siegel said, and one does have to make that assumption that he's receiving the best medical care in America as a U.S. senator. I'm looking at my Twitter at my ex, Dominic Carter, here with you, 800-848-9222. The lovely DMS says, my father died of that. My parents were eating lunch before going to the airport for a return to Normandy. He stood up, said he wasn't feeling well, and collapsed on the kitchen floor. It was an aortic tear. Matt Blaze, last hour you mentioned this, and this is his real, real get, correct?
3: Yeah, and like you heard the doctor say, he said 90% of the people. I said 85 is 90%, because it just happened so fast. And if you have any history of this in your family, you have to tell your doctors to specifically look for this. Otherwise,
2: they won't. Now, a history of exactly what?
3: Of this, of something that's happening to another family member.
2: Right.
3: Because it happened to my father. That's when they told me and my sister that we have to be checked for this specifically.
2: So not just you, your sister as well.
3: And my sister, who, again, is the pinnacle of health. She is a cycle instructor. My sister and me are the opposite. She's been in shape her entire life because she was in gymnastics. She was a gymnast. She became a dietitian. She's been a coach of gymnastics. She runs her own. She has her own. She had a cycle business, and she still does cycle as an instructor. They told her she has to be checked out. So it doesn't matter if you're in the best shape. And you hear about stuff like this all the time.

0: like this all the time where somebody's in great shape and they have a heart attack. You go, how does this guy have a heart attack?
1: You do hear
0: so you have to be checked. Specifically tell your doctors to be checked for any if you have a history of a family member dying of an aortic dissection. They have to check for it. Otherwise, they just miss it. It's just not something they look for normally. But they will catch it. They can see if there's possibility of the rupture happening. And that's what they will look for. But otherwise, they don't look for that kind of a thing.
1: And if they don't catch it in advance,
0: that's it.
1: It's basically a wrap.
0: Unless you live next to a hospital, it's a wrap. Because they just cannot stop the bleeding.
1: 15 minutes, start to finish.
0: Yep, 15 minutes.
1: Almost like in the senator's case. Complaining of chest pains, heart attack, deceased.
0: That's it. 15 minutes.
1: And that's a U.S. senator.
0: Yeah, 15 minutes.
1: Wow. Well, thank you. Thank you very much for that, folks. We see all your telephone calls. We're about to begin with them. Some of the other stories we're following. I don't know why this happens to good people, but in New York City, here in New York, Harlem, New York, a star on the basketball courts was killed and two others injured in a shooting during an annual basketball tournament in Harlem. This happened on Friday. And the star basketball player that played overseas, he played for Fairleigh Dickinson University, Keanu Roxford, was shot in the head before 10:30 p.m. at 70 Lennox Avenue. 28-year-old man was shot in the shin. 22-year-old woman shot in the forearm. I don't know why people find the need to do this. The mayor, the socialist mayor of New York, issuing a statement on X stating that he is heartbroken for this family. Well, Mr. Mayor, you should also be heartbroken for the ethnic map that you put out causing a firestorm. Now, imagine this, folks, if you're not from New York. Socialist mayor comes in. He's had a history of protesting against Italian Americans, a history of anti-Semitic action, and now he's the mayor for all of New York, and his office puts out an annual ethnic map of local communities, right? Ethnic communities. And there's a little Palestine on it and other countries, but there's no little Italy. Now just imagine that. Just think about that for a second. No Jewish, for the most part, communities, no Italian, no Irish in New York, right? And now actor Robert Davi, who appeared in the movie Die Hard with Bruce Willis, he played an FBI agent in the movie. He went to Twitter this weekend denouncing the mayor of New York.
2: You jerk, what you did, snub Little Italy, and you want to take down the statues. You're a jerk, Mendami, and I hope every New York Italian-American and Irish-American spits on you when they see you. I would spit on you if I saw you. Shame on you, you garbage man. Shame on you. Respect the city you're in and understand the people that helped build it.
1: I'll have more on that a bit later. Let's go to line four. Your telephone calls this morning, Rose in Florida. Good morning, Rose. What's on your mind?
3: Oh, my God. Dominic, you took me so soon, but I need to tell you something. You were my strength. And one time I had an issue and you said, Rose, you got this. And Dominic, I had it. I knew it because I believed in you and what you said. But it's not my story now. It's your story. And Dominic, what I want to say to you is I want to wish you well, but I want to wish you strength. And I want to wish you what you need to say, to do, and to just continue on. I think you're getting what I'm saying. I'm really not too sure. But
1: No. Are you referring to the MRI strength that I have to have, the chest MRI I have to have?
3: I don't want to get into it. I'm private. Can I tell you why? I worked for the top person in New York City. Then I went to Washington. But I worked for the top real estate person in New York City. I don't want to name names. And I got to tell you something. I was a human resource person. And I need to tell you something. I'm private about things. But what you have done for me, I honor you. And I need to tell you something. You go for your MRI and you really, really just look at it and just ingest it and figure it out. Because there's too

0: going on in this world that you handle, and I just love you for it. You have no idea.
1: Well, that's very nice of you to say, Rose.
0: No, but I need to know that you need to take care of yourself. And I just listen to you. I'm just a little old girl from a coal mining town in Pennsylvania who went to freaking Washington and worked there. Holy crap. I never knew what I did. It's like, I can't believe this. But Dominic, you're so special to me because I was this coal mining gal and I'm talking to you. And I, by the way, I did do WYLK Studios at a Wilkes-Barre Scranton, Pennsylvania, and I was the morning segment. But I cannot thank you enough, and people should listen to you. But more than that, it's so important to know what you're dealing with, and it's private. Some things are private, but you know something? It's more important to know, with all this crap going on, why, Dominic, I don't mean to go into this. I hate this. But why are we going through this crap in the city when we used to have a normal, normal place in this history, and right. We don't have it anymore? And Dominic,
1: We don't.
0: I love you to death.
1: Hey, Rose, I want to thank you for the call. I have to step in because I'm so late for a break. But thank you, Rose. And yes, you know, the reason why I talk about everything is because I believe my life is an open book, and it is what it is. I just don't want to get this MRI, two of them back to back, going inside that tube. Like I said, I'd rather have lunch with the socialist mayor of New York City and his racist anti-Semitic wife than go into that tube with a and I feel like I'm in a coffin for 30 minutes each time. Time for a break. We are coming right back.
2: 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This is the update on real estate with Suzanne Miller of the Miller Report.
3: Who's ever heard of a REIT? R-E-I-T. It's a real estate investment trust. Well, apartments across the country are going to soon be affected by the largest REIT in the nation. Equity Residential and Avalon Bay Communities have just merged to form the single largest REIT in the country. Never been against the United States. I'm Suzanne Miller.
2: Keep listening for more on real estate with Suzanne Miller. This is Moving America. Here's Jake Novak.
4: Another unexpected shot in the arm for the EV market. A new report shows that most electric vehicle batteries keep 95% of their range even after 5 years on the road. That's a lot better than even the most pro-EV industry groups expected. This news and the still elevated gas prices should help EV sales at least continue their recent modest rebound after they crashed when federal tax credits expired last fall. With Moving America, I'm Jake Novak.
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1: And this is the Dominic Carter Show, 77 WABC. Again, our top story, South Carolina Senator Lindsey Graham died over the weekend. 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
6: South Carolina Republican Senator Lindsey Graham has died. He was 71 years old. His office confirmed he died Saturday evening from a, quote, brief and sudden illness. NBC News reports emergency crews respond to a call for possible cardiac arrest at Graham's Capitol Hill home Saturday night. The longtime senator had just returned from a trip to Ukraine where he met with President Volodymyr Zelensky on Friday, and he had been scheduled to appear on Meet the Press this morning. On Truth Social, President Donald Trump called Graham, quote, one of the greatest people and senators I've ever known and a true American patriot. The senator's family now asking for prayers and privacy during this difficult time. Again, Senator Lindsey Graham passing away suddenly Saturday night in Washington at the age of 71.
1: Now back to our nightmare of a mayor, Mamdani. Here he is on New York One praising his racist, anti-Semitic wife, talking about her public role as first lady.
7: Her focus at this time is on being an artist herself. Mm-hmm. And it's something that I really appreciate because I think she, while I'm so proud to call her my wife and the love of my life, she's also an incredible independent woman who creates art, commissions art, and deserves to be known in her own right as well.
1: But on social media, folks are giving Mamdani a Bronx cheer. This woman, her Instagram handle is The Emily Austin Show.
8: Mamdani pissed off the wrong group of people. Mamdani released this map of New York City immigrant neighborhoods, okay? Here's the map. I'm going to read you some of these cities, I guess. Little Africa, Staten Island, Little Africa, Bronx. So there's two Little Africas, but he didn't include Little Italy, Little Ireland, okay? Little Albania, whatever, Little Bangladesh, Little Tibet, Little Caribbean, Little Colombia, Little Dominican Republic, Little Ecuador, Little Egypt, Little Haiti, Little India, Little Manila, Little Mexico, Little Odessa, Little Palestine. I'm sorry, Bay Ridge is Little Palestine? Like I said, he pissed off the Italians, so much so that the Italian American Civil Rights League put out a statement. Let me read it to you. Zohar Mamdani wants to erase Italian Americans. Huh. Join the club, Italians. Oh, as a Jew, I feel for you. Come, we'll hold hands together. First, he denied our permit for Unity Day 2026. Huh? Why would you do that?
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0: Now, from New York City to the world, it's Dominic Carter.
1: You know, the hole that Lindsey Graham left in the Senate cannot be filled. It will need many of us to step up to the plate and take on the responsibilities that he had from a global perspective. But here's what we need to remember about Lindsey and Ukraine. He wanted to save as many Ukrainian lives as possible because he knew what we all know, that Russia was the aggressor, that Russia was attempting through Putin to create a Ukrainian genocide. And Lindsey Graham wanted to stand in the gap and say, Hades, no, not on my watch. And he encouraged President Trump to be as invested as possible.
2: And that is the other senator from South Carolina, Tim Scott, declaring that replacing Lindsey Graham on leadership on the world stage won't be easy. Congresswoman Nancy Mace answering questions on TV whether or not she'll run for the late senator's seat.
3: Longer term, he was on the ballot this fall. You ran for governor. Are you considering running for his seat eventually?
4: I would say right now, my focus is on South Carolina. I think we're all still just sitting here stunned and shocked that this has happened, and we're mourning his loss. I'm never going to shut the door. I love the state of South Carolina. You only live once. And, you know, if the people of South Carolina would like me to serve in that capacity, I'll certainly take a look at it. But right now, I just want to focus on him and his legacy, what he did for the state. He was sort of like, you know, I always envisioned him that he would live to 100, that he would be serving South Carolina like Strom Thurmond for decades and bring home all the resources we would ever need. And then some, which is what he did in his career. And that's what we're focusing on right now is his life, his legacy, his legend, as Trump so well aptly described this morning on all of his TV interviews.
2: And let's go to your telephone calls. Line 5, Marianne in Cornwall, New York. Good morning, Marianne. What's on your mind?
5: Good morning, Dominic. My husband and I love your show, but I'll get right to it. I want to tell you about an MRI machine, which I had two MRIs in. You don't have to go in a tube. It's a stand-up sit-down MRI machine. White Plains Hospital in White Plains, New York, is the only one in this general area that has it, aside from the company that makes the machine. I believe this machine is called a Fonar machine, F-O-N-A-R, and they have their
2: own location. How am I supposed to, Marianne, yes. How am I supposed to get to White Plains Hospital when the insurance and the referral from Columbia is going to be for their own equipment? So it's just not going to happen.
5: My cardiologist who ordered this for me was from Columbia Presbyterian. They have an office in Monroe, New York. He ordered it, and I told him I needed to have, you know, because of my kyphosis, I couldn't lie flat, and I didn't research myself and found this place and called him.
2: I got a heartbreak, Marianne. I hear you. So there's a machine stand up. I don't know. We'll see what happens. But Marianne, thank you. Folks, it is time for a break. We are coming right back.
0: And now, it's Unpacking Travel. Here's Yana Derillis.
6: High in South Dakota's Black Hills, four presidents gaze out over the land they helped shape. Washington, Jefferson, Roosevelt, and Lincoln carved into granite for the ages. These same hills are sacred land to the Lakota Sioux Native Americans. Just a short drive away, spot roaming bison herds in Custer State Park. Warm up with a hearty bowl of buffalo chili, a South Dakota favorite. 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
7: Spooky season is arriving early. September. It's shaping up to be Horrors Month with the new Resident Evil reboot from weapons director Zach Cregger.
8: I'm really sorry that we got disconnected earlier. Some things have happened.
7: There's also renewed excitement for Practical Magic 2. With nostalgia driving much of the conversation, Sandra Bullock and Nicole Kidman return.
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0: Carter Show, 77 WABC. We have covered it this hour. Italian-American actor Robert Davi, best known for Hollywood classic movies like Die Hard that starred Bruce Willis and James Bond, unloading on socialist Mom Donnie after that city map left out Little Italy.
1: Go back to where you were born, Mondami. You don't belong in America. Go back to where you belong and go run for office there. And the same thing with Ilhan Omar and the other one, whatever the hell her name is. Go back. Get out of office. Take off your headscarves. You shouldn't be in office. Assimilate or get out. My grandparents came from Sicily and Naples, and they taught me, speak of the English, this is America. God bless America. My grandfather enlisted in World War I, fought, and got wounded 3 times, critically wounded, and went back in office. He helped build New York City as an immigrant, Italian immigrant, as the Irish and the Germans and the Scottish and the Jewish. Many immigrants, well, less than 100 Muslims at the turn of the 19th century in New York City, you piece of garbage. And this is no disparagement. I have many Muslim friends, Islamic friends, wonderful people that are not Marxists, communists, and socialists. And this new generation of New York City boomers or idiots and the other immigrants, Hispanic immigrants that are wonderful people and hardworking and understand what you're making of New York City and your little policies are full of shit, Mandami. You should be pulled out of office. There should be a constitutional amendment that a like you shouldn't be able to run. You should spend time in America, at least a generation, especially those of you that come from a country that has a totally different philosophical ideology bent. And what you did to the Catholic Church by snubbing the Archbishop, you jerk, what you did, snub Little Italy and you want to take down the statues. You're a jerk, Mandami, and I hope every New York Italian-American and Irish-American spits on you when they see you. I would spit on you if I saw you. Shame on you, you garbage man. Shame on you. Respect the city you're in and understand the people that helped build it. And if they don't have the courage to speak up, so shame on them. I had an aunt who died at the tower on September 11th, Mandami. You're a phony. You're a farce. And most politicians are afraid to tell you to your face. I feel like coming back to New York City and running for office, running for mayor. I was born in Astoria, Queens, you jerk.
0: Tell him, actor Robert Davi. And this is the Dominic Carter Show, 70. 70-

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2: And we are going back to your telephone calls in just a moment. But support for Senator Graham from across the aisle. The only time, I think I met him twice. And the time that stands out, and I guess this is a testament to the type of guy that he was, if he was in your corner. Covering the corruption trial of New Jersey Senator Bob Menendez in Newark, New Jersey, there were two elected officials in the first trial that testified for Menendez. One was Cory Booker, Democrat, and the other was Lindsey Graham, a Republican. And the jury was greatly impressed with each of them. And the senator worked on legislation with Cory Booker. Cory Booker, one of the people praising him today.
3: One of the White House negotiators during that first negotiation told me that Lindsey Graham was like an unguided missile. That God, you never knew which way he was going to go, whether he would come back and hit you. But when he was aligned, when he would be in the right place at the right time, man, he could get things done that other people couldn't and bring a lot of light and new possibilities to the efforts. I am stunned at Lindsey Graham's death, but I pray that he is reunited with his friend, John McCain, that they both are experiencing God's love, grace, mercy, and forgiveness. My prayers are with his family and all those who loved and cherished him. I will miss my perhaps most unexpected friend in the Senate and someone with whom I got some good things done.
2: Democrat Cory Booker. So, Matt Blaze, before we go back to the calls, I'm looking at my Twitter at my ex. Let's go Bucks. Says, at Dominic TV at DJ Matt Blaze. Almonds, guys. Healthy, raw almonds are your go-to snack food when you get the munchies. I don't think that Let's Go Bucks, or frankly, the listening audience understands.
4: No.
2: We're under enormous pressure. It's an illusion. Okay, if Matt Blaze screws up, you know it right away. Certainly, you know, if I screw up, you know it right away. And the persons that own this network, John Katsimatidis, Margot Katsimatidis, they are always listening every night this hour. Every night. So we know that our big bosses are listening. And once we hit these chairs, we never know what's going to be thrown at us from you, the listening audience, right? And so what I'm trying to say in a long, drawn-about way is I think we'd rather bang our head up against the wall each than go eat some darn nuts. Am I correct, Matt Blaze?
4: Man, the only almonds I ever eat are covered in chocolate. Does that count? Is that good?
2: Like Raisinets? Well, no, Raisinets.
4: No, chocolate-covered almonds.
2: I'm not supposed to have that because of the raisins. Yeah, chocolate-covered raisins. The chocolate.
4: Right.
2: You know, I don't know. So now when I get home, I don't touch the steak. I can't have a steak. The last time I went to the diabetic doctor, Dominic, you can't, female, you just retired. You can't eat heavy. I knew that. You can't eat heavy. Doc, you don't understand. You don't understand, right? That's my line for everything. You don't understand. You don't understand. So I'm scared to eat, right? What can we eat, Matt Blaze?
4: Salad.
2: And what with the
4: salad.
2: Dog? And, what, I mean, what, we give it to the dog? I mean,
4: yeah, you eat like a rabbit.
2: Can't have the salad dressing, right? No, sugar and salt, and you know you have to have vinaigrette and all in vinegar and.
4: And you ever notice now there's more, there's like spring mix. There's spinach and spring
2: you
4: mix.
2: You can't just buy salad
4: there's,
2: anymore.
4: There's kale. There's iceberg lettuce. There's all this different kind of lettuce and mixes.
2: So
4: and,
2: what exactly is kale anyway? I see it
4: I
2: everywhere.
4: Don't know.
2: I what is kale?
4: It's green. It's the same to me. I don't know. Green. All I know is it's green. And if it's green, lettuce, kale, spring mix. Some spring mix got a little color in there. celery, cabbage.
2: Coleslaw type salad, all types.
4: Yeah.
2: Right. They have a whole section of lettuce for different salads.
4: Yeah, and I think they try to get you because if you look at the expiration date, it's like 2 days from the day you're buying it. So they want you to buy it today, and then you got to come back 2 days later and buy it again. Now, I buy a big thing of spring mix. It mostly, most of the time it expires before the package is even opened.
2: But now you know you've scared me to death, right? I'm about to go to Patty in New Jersey. You do know, Matt Blaze, you've scared me to death, right?
4: Because
2: I'm sitting here saying to myself, what's going on inside my chest? And I'm not joking. Like, is the aorta okay? Or am I going to have 15 minutes counting right now, as Matt Blaze just said, you know?
4: I think,
2: so I'm going to go get this MRI. I'm going to do it. I'm going to do it.
4: Now you're going to do it. Now you're
2: saying,
4: you know
2: what? Yeah, but that machine, man.
4: You'll be all right.
2: I can't take the machine. And I can't move my arms. And I'm like, oh, when I die, don't bury me. When I die, don't cremate me. When I die, don't put me in one of them, what do they call them, crematoriums, whatever, where they...
4: Well, you think you're going to be alive and you're going to be, like, banging on it to
2: get
4: out?
2: I really do believe one day I may come back. So if you burn me, I can't come back. And if I'm 6 feet underground, I can't move.
4: Zombie Dominic's going to come back?
2: You know what I say at home to my wife, Marilyn, is a joke, boy... This one goes over well. I'm like, honey, you know when we die, they're going to bury us right next to each other. She's like, oh, hell no.
4: Wow.
2: Yeah, whatever. Let's go to Patty, Lion 5, New Jersey. Patty, good morning. What's going on?
5: Good morning, Mr. Carter. I want to tell you how much, Dominic, I'm so happy to speak to you. I love listening to you every night. I'm a first-time caller, and I wanted to tell you, I just went through some scary stuff with my own heart. So I know how nervous you must be, and I'm a caretaker to my husband, but I want you to know you can get an open-air MRI.
2: And what exactly does that mean?
5: You do not go through a cylinder. It's all open. The machine comes over you.
2: So then why do they insist on putting you into that death tube?
5: Because there's not too many places that have an open air MRIs. Mm. You really have to search in your area. But let me tell you, it's very important that you get it. We all love you.
2: That's what the doctor said.
5: I listen to you every night. I just had a blockage in my heart.
2: Oh, boy.
5: And I got a stent. I still have another one that they said they couldn't go through, but you're going to be okay. Get the MRI, an open air one, and you'll feel relaxed and you'll go through it with no problem. Please, all of your listeners, we all need to listen to you.
2: But Patty, but why do they need two back to back?
5: They might have saw something and they want to confirm it.
2: Well, the cardiologist says that... He said the cardiologist says he has to see the pressure on one of the whatever inside the chest, and he can't get the internal pressure without doing what he wants to do. So I don't know, Patty.
5: Wants to put a dye through you. Did they mention about
2: a
5: dye?
2: They're gonna use dye. Yes.
5: Yes. Okay. Well, ask them. Can you go through an open MRI? It's a lot easier. Look it up tonight when you go home, and you'll see the machine, and you'll relax. But if you
2: Patty,
5: can't find
2: I
5: one
2: know,
5: and you have to go, go ahead.
2: Patty, all I know, I'm sorry, all I know is, I mean, it sounds
5: awful. It's awful. It's a horrible sound. It's a horrible sound. But they can't give you the headrest, the headphones, and you can listen to music.
2: Nah, I don't want to listen to no music.
5: You don't want to listen to music?
2: I don't want to listen to politics. I don't want to listen to music.
5: Oh,
2: I want to be out of that too.
5: How about if you listen to Matt? Maybe he can talk to you while you're in the machine.
2: No. Because he'll be laughing at me. So
4: stay calm,
5: no,
4: Dominic.
5: But he's so very good, too. And I agree with you both. I'm a stress eater, and I'm a caretaker to my husband, so I'm always stressed. Mm-hmm. And I can't lose weight either. And they tell me to make a salad. And I tell them, well, then I want pepperoni in it and provolone. And before
2: there
5: you know
2: you
5: it,
2: go.
5: I want bread.
2: There you go. Or you want a chef salad or you want an antipasta. I go,
5: that's
2: Patty, I
5: go,
2: go all the way up to Cortland, New York, where they make the best antipasta ever. It's a cold antipasta. Delicious. It's probably a heart attack on a plate. But it's delicious.
5: Oh, okay. Well, we don't want you to have any of that. But we don't, you know, don't have a heart attack.
2: No,
5: your listeners need you. You comfort us.
2: Patty, we're glad that you joined the program as a first-time caller. But Matt Blaze then already scared me half to death, telling me that should this happen, you've got 15 minutes start to finish, and that's it.
4: That's true. You got it's when it happens. So that's why now you're going to get checked out. See?
2: Right.
4: I'm looking out for right. you.
2: So, Patty, before I let you go, you said you're a stress eater, correct?
5: Yes. Oh, yeah.
2: So when you get stressed out, what do you eat?
5: I'll eat everything. I'll eat everything and anything I can find.
2: That's my type of gal. There you go, Patty. There you go.
5: Oh, I love you,
2: there
5: Dominic.
2: You
5: take care. Be
2: Thank
5: well.
2: Thank you, Patty. Thank
5: I wish you.
2: You
5: safe health always. Take care and be safe.
2: Thank you for the wonderful call. Let's go to Sandra in New Jersey, line two. Sandra, what's going on?
6: Hi, Dominic. I learned that you can maybe in the facility, they have the wide bore. It's a wider one. And then that lovely lady that you just spoke to said on a wider one, you can listen to music and you can wear earplugs. And you can talk to the technician. I think you might like to do that, maybe, even though you said
2: no. I was
6: no.
2: able to talk to the technician, and all
6: you
2: I said
6: like
2: to
6: that?
2: The technician, I had the headphones on, and I had the earplug. I had all of it. And I was like, miss, come on, speed this up. Get to the point. Stop talking to your colleague. Take the pictures and get me out of this thing.
6: All right.
2: So that's
6: so
2: all
6: you know
2: I'm
6: what,
2: interested
6: John?
2: In. What?
6: Michael has to. Michael's doing a study. And in this study, he has to do another one. He did one already. Now he has to, and he's doing this voluntary. He's crazy. But he says, just do it, you know, be a big boy. And he said it does make a lot of
2: try.
6: Noise.
2: Sandra, I try, but it just feels like, and then I'm like, oh my God, is this what happens when I die? When I'm going to feel like this when I'm dead? And then, of course, I'm told by Marilyn, excuse me, honey, you're not going to feel anything when you're dead. And I'm like, you don't know me. I might feel something. You don't know. You don't know. I know you don't feel anything. I'm only joking. Sandra. So I don't know. I don't know.
6: But you know what? Think about this, Dominic. You've been through tough things in your life, and look how you pull through everything. So you'll pull through.
2: Yeah, but
6: this
2: I can't handle that. I can't handle it. I can't handle it.
6: I know.
2: Anything,
6: I know,
2: anything that feels like a coffin does not go well with me. Period.
6: He said,
2: period.
6: You know what you should do? You know
2: what?
6: You know the night mask? I like what Gracie said. If you buy them now, you know how women sleep with them at night? They put them over their eyes when they want darkness when they sleep. I think if you buy that, you can get that in CVS or whatever. Maybe Marilyn has a pair. And practice wearing them at night when you go to bed, because you won't be used to it the first time you use that. And then you'll get used to it, and then when you go in that machine,
2: Sandra,
6: I think that's a good idea what Gracie said.
2: But Sandra, but what happens when I start bugging out and I want to take the thing off my eyes and my hands can't reach up because I'm in this coffin? Right. What happens then?
6: I don't know, Dominic.
2: What happens then? I mean, you know, so I could hear the lady talking to me. And are you okay, Mr. Carter? No, I'm not okay. Get me out of this thing. So, I mean, but I hear you, Sandra. I mean, I don't know.
6: They said a mild, sometimes they give you the anxiety pill. Would you take that? Would that help?
2: And then how am I going to do the show later on, the 3 p.m.
6: Oh,
2: show?
6: We'll deal with you. We will understand that you...
2: No, but then I may come on the air and start talking about President Clinton and thinking that he's the current president.
6: No, it'll wear off by then, Dominic, I'm sure.
2: It'll wear off?
6: I think so. I think you have to do whatever you have to do to make that experience less stressful. And if it means taking that anxiety thing, then I would try that. And like I said,
2: but I've never taken an anxiety pill my entire life.
6: Well, maybe this will be the first time. But that'll make you nervous just thinking about it. I don't know. Maybe
2: that'll make me nervous as well, because I'm one of these types of folks, Sandra. I like to always be in charge of myself.
6: One of the reasons why I don't drink,
2: and I got to take a break. I love the call. Thank you, Sandra. And when I come back, I'm going to talk to Liz in Florida. We see all your calls. One of the reasons why I don't drink,
6: Norman,
2: folks.
6: Norman, I just wanted to say thank God
2: quickly,
6: Norman called.
2: Quickly.
6: Thank God Norman called.
2: Wonderful. Yes, we're glad Norman's doing better.
6: Yes.
2: One of the reasons why I don't drink, folks, this is real talk. Because somebody's always in my face wanting to talk politics. And if I have a drink, I may tell you exactly what I think of you. I might say, could you please get out of my face? And that's not too kind. So that's one of the reasons why I don't drink. And now Matt Blaze tells me when this happens, you got 15 minutes start to finish. So that's just wonderful. Time for a break. We're coming right back.
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10: January 16th, 1919, the 18th Amendment, barring the manufacture, sale, and transportation of liquors in the United States, is ratified. Exactly 1 year later, Congress passed the Volstead Act, which enforced the prohibition. On the bright side, there was a real decline in arrests for drunkenness, hospitalization for alcoholism, and instances of liver-related medical problems. Prohibition was repealed in 1933.
2: 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It's the story that seems to continue to fly below the radar screen. 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
11: The city has just released the list of all of the buildings on the Upper East Side of Manhattan that have initially tested positive for the Legionella bacteria. And among the addresses is 1071 Fifth Avenue, which, as you can see right there from Newscopter 7, that is the Guggenheim Museum. Now, it is important to understand that we do not know the source of this latest outbreak. The Guggenheim and other buildings have just come back testing positive in the initial tests as having the bacteria in the cooling towers.
2: The city is stating all 31 cooling towers that have tested positive will be thoroughly cleaned. And this is the Dominic Carter Show, 77 WABC.
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14: Paul Perez, how troubling is it for you when you hear some of the very incendiary rhetoric saying it's a secret police? How much does that also just hamper the job and make the job that's already very tough so difficult?
15: It's that much more difficult. And look, these are facts. People have lost their lives because of the rhetoric. You had the shooter in Dallas that tried to take out ICE officers. He wound up shooting some of the illegals that were being deported. You had the two people there in Minneapolis. You've had people shot in Chicago. It makes things difficult. People have gotten hurt. People have lost their lives because of the rhetoric. They believe what they're seeing by the fake news media and these politicians that we're out there just taking people off of the streets, removing U.S. citizens. None of that's going on. The only interactions we have with U.S. citizens are when they come and interfere and impede our lawful operations.
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2: And we are back. So the woman I blame for all of this, she started with me, moved on to Matt Blaze as Liz in Florida, line four, started us with this health kick. Good morning, Liz. What's on your mind?
16: Good morning, Dominic. There's
2: Hi,
16: so
2: Liz.
16: Much on my mind. But what I wanted to add to what everybody said, it's really a mindset. Don't get nervous about doing this MRI. Think about it differently. Think about that this machine is going to help you diagnose you. Put some lavender oil, spray it on, deep breaths, a washcloth over your eyes, think happy thoughts, and you could put a headphone on your ears and you can listen to your own podcast.
2: Matt Blaze is cracking up, Liz.
4: I think the last thing you want to do is listen to your own podcast.
2: Yeah, right? Yeah. I didn't want to say it. I didn't want to say it, Liz. That's the last thing on earth that I want to listen to.
16: Well, then there must be something you listen to the great music, you know? But
2: I'm not really a music guy.
16: Listen, there must be some.
2: Hey, wait. You know what would work? Hey, Liz. You know what would work? That what? Nair commercial, but that Nair commercial would only last for 30 seconds.
16: Yes. So you must have 10 favorite songs that you can ask them to play for you, or you can bring them your own music, or you can just, picture it in your head and sing it in your head. But I want to just tell you both, Matt.
2: Okay.
16: You, Dominic. So for like nice, a good meal, all right, it's very important to have protein. Salad, protein, any type of protein, fish, grilled chicken, grilled fish, veggies. Mm. But stay away from fried foods and fast foods. Now, once you stop eating heavy, greasy foods, you won't want to come back.
2: Can I make a joke, Liz? Can I make a joke?
16: Sure, go ahead.
2: A joke.
16: Sure.
2: It's just a joke, Liz. It's just a joke.
16: Okay, go ahead.
2: You do know that fried food is in my blood, lady. It's in my blood. You do know that, right?
16: Well, you're going to remove it because how do you think people get into
2: fitness? Everything.
16: No, but people get into fitness so they don't want to. They cry, they fetch, but then once they start, they can't stop. Once you start eating better, you won't want to go back. You won't want to go back.
2: Won't want to go back.
16: You really
2: to
16: eating greasy, heavy foods because you're going to be getting better health wise. It's going to help your heart.
2: Okay. So what can I eat right now? I'm hungry. Please don't tell me some peanuts or some nuts or some almonds. What can I eat right now, healthy lady?
16: Do you have? Is there a fruit? Do you have an apple there? Or
2: after
16: I don't know what you have
2: after
16: there.
2: This 2-hour show, you want me to eat an apple?
16: You know what? This is what I like to do. I cut up an apple and I take almond butter and I like dip it in the almond butter. And you've got your protein and it's nice. It fills you up.
2: Blaze.
16: So
2: your reaction to that? Hey, just letting you know, Liz, we have 50 seconds left in the program. Matt Blaze, an apple with almond butter.
4: Dominic, I think Liz is totally accurate. She's exactly right. You need to eat an apple in almond butter. 100%.
2: Oh, boy. Oh, boy. Liz, you got us into this.
6: He's making fun of me. Don't make fun.
2: No, okay. We're not making fun of you. Liz, we love you. We're not making fun of you.
4: No.
2: We're not making fun of
6: you. I love you, too.
2: We're making fun of each other. We're not making fun of you.
4: I'll say this. She's right, because there's been times when I've lost, like, 30 pounds, and I know when I stopped eating the fatty foods, I did feel better. I did feel better.
6: Right, you can do it together. Liz,
2: thank you for the great call, Liz. I can only say if loving fast food is wrong, I don't want to be right. I'm only joking. I'm back at 3 p.m. Eastern. Have a great
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19: I'm Brandon Eisen. Firefighters in Spain are battling one of the country's worst wildfires as the nation joins much of southern Europe, dealing with both an intense heat wave and wildfires. Temperatures topping out there at 104 degrees. Hundreds of firefighters deployed around the village of Bedar, where 12 people have been killed. Another 23 are missing. Officials say they believe a fallen power line started the fire. In France, a wildfire that broke out south of Paris prompted authorities to shut down a forest highway. Firefighters working to contain the blaze. Around 100 firefighters were deployed, supported by two heavy helicopters and a water bombing aircraft. Firefighters described the blaze as virulent. Senator Lindsey Graham's death this weekend is now poised to upend the Senate, where the GOP majority was already tight, and the four-term South Carolina Republican loomed large in several policy fights ahead of the midterms. President Trump on Meet the Press praising his one-time foe-turned-ally.
20: Sometimes you'll meet somebody that's been there for 25 years, you say, how do they stay? They're not. This man was a great politician. He really got it.
19: Senators from both sides of the aisle have expressed their condolences for Graham's passing as they prepare for session this week without him. Democratic Senator Dick Durbin of Illinois issuing a statement honoring the late senator, calling Graham a fierce Republican one day and a key bipartisan ally the next. Durbin has been trying to pass the DREAM Act since 2001 and credited Graham for crossing party lines to co-sponsor it. Senator Mitch McConnell has released a statement explaining that he had a fall last month and that landed him in the hospital. The 84-year-old Kentucky Republican said his doctors confirmed there were no broken bones or concussion, no heart attack or stroke, and no tumors or hemorrhages. Senator McConnell does say that he was briefly unconscious and was taken to the hospital, where he then had to deal with a mild case of pneumonia. McConnell said he was moved from the hospital into a rehab center to regain his strength and says it may still be a while before he can return to the Senate floor, but that he is being updated by his aides. The war with Iran has escalated again. U.S. forces hit about 140 Iranian military targets. That raises CENTCOM's three-night total to at least 250 targets. Iran's Islamic Revolutionary Guard Corps says it will keep striking until the end of U.S. interference in the region. Meanwhile, the Strait of Hormuz remains a very dangerous place as Tehran announced its closure. The U.S. and other authorities insist that commercial traffic is still moving. Iran continues to attack its neighbors. So far, they have targeted sites in Bahrain, the UAE, Jordan, Kuwait, Oman, and Qatar. An off-duty member of the Chilean Navy crashed a private vehicle into an open-air market in the coastal city of Viña del Mar. The crash was captured on security video. Witnesses say the vehicle was traveling at a high rate of speed. Local media reporting at least six deaths. This is the Worldwide News Network.
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21: 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We got a recap soccer, baseball all-star game coming up. Tonight, the home run hitting contest. Ben Rice of the Yankees, he'll be in that one. And we'll talking about the Yankees, Joe Beningo, as the second half of the baseball season comes your way starting Thursday night. It's the Monday edition of Sid and Friends in the Morning.
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23: A crash in Brooklyn sent a car dramatically through the front of a neighborhood deli. Police say it all began with a wrong-way driver. Surveillance video shows an Audi smashing into the Garden Gourmet Deli and Grill near Union Street and Carroll Gardens. The Audi was struck moments earlier by a Mercedes-Benz traveling the wrong way. Three people were taken to a hospital for treatment. No one inside the deli was hurt. The driver of the Mercedes was arrested on multiple charges. A Brooklyn family now mourns Keanu Rockford, remembered by loved ones as someone who had uplifted everyone around him. Heading into the weekend, Rockford was shot and killed during a basketball tournament in central Harlem. Family and friends coming together at Wingate Park near his Brooklyn home to celebrate his life. His mother, Eden, says that her son brought joy wherever he went. She recalled the devastating moment when she was asked to identify his body.
0: And the doctor was standing out there, and I said, can I go in and see him? And he told me, yeah. And I went and I saw him. It was my key.
23: Tenants in a Bronx apartment building have gone on a rent strike with complaints of bed bugs, mice, and roach infestations allegedly falling on deaf ears. Property manager Brandon Goldgrub said that they are working to fix the issues and hire an exterminator, and that the bed bug complaints only came to their attention this past week. That response wasn't enough for the tenants, who called on Mayor Mamdani to intervene. The mayor has not yet responded to the complaint. Over the weekend, soccer fans in the tri-state area and Mexico traded Panini World Cup stickers in the hopes of breaking the world record for the largest sports sticker exchange. The goal was to surpass the current record of 2,577 one-to-one swaps. Judges for the Guinness Book of World Records have not yet announced if the record was officially broken. 77 WABC weather forecast. Expect clear skies most of the day with scattered clouds in the morning hours and a high of 86. Mostly clear skies tonight. Overnight low of 67. Tomorrow will bring in some scattered clouds for most of the day with temperatures hitting a high of 94. I'm Brandon Eisen for 77 WABC News.
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5: This is John Catsimatidis with the Cat's Corner. 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

0: say, you tell them what you're making, and then, gee, you're surprised they only offered you $1,000 a year more? Oh, my God, why aren't they offering? Dumbest thing you could possibly do. I would urge you and your friends to never tell anybody what you're making. It's nobody's business.
1: Yeah, well, I mean, that was generally speaking how I've been raised and what I've been taught as well. I think the reason, though, just to kind of underscore why I think people are doing this is because, to your point, and that is that conversations around salaries and how much money people make have traditionally been very kind of standardized. You know, this is the salary expectation for this type of a position, and this is the salary for a different type of position. And it's all kind of been one specific salary for a particular job type. But now what I think people in Gen Z are starting to realize to an extent is that certain people in certain careers are making X amount of dollars, while someone else who has the exact same career might be making less than that. So I'm not saying it's necessarily right, but I do think the reason that they're doing this is because they want to help one another negotiate better pay
0: Incredibly stupid idea. Are those other people going to do your job for you if you all share this information? They're going to be there with you at 7 o'clock at night when the work needs to get done? Or are they going to go out with their buddies and you're all making the same money? Good going. No, it's a terrible idea. And there's no reason in the world that everybody should be making the same amount of money unless it is under a collective bargaining agreement, unless it's a union agreement, and then the salaries are public, and then they have formally been agreed to in public. And those sometimes are great in that it prevents those lows that you mentioned, but it also prevents the highs. It also prevents a way to celebrate and reward an extraordinary performer. All right, Wyatt, what's the name of your YouTube channel?
1: The Sharp Exchange.
0: The Sharp Exchange. Wyatt, thank you so much for being on The Other Side of Midnight with Walter Sterling.
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2: Now, I know back there in the back of your brain, that dangerous neighborhood you call your brain, don't go there alone, because in the back of your brain is a fear. It is a fear of having mobility issues and having to live in a nursing assisted living home. It is a universal fear. What's fascinating to me, Walter Sterling, I never hear that discussed. I never hear it discussed. Now, I'll tell you why I never hear it discussed, because I happen to be a former radio-suited executive. They, you know who they are all terrified that a conversation like that might bring in older demos. Older demos. The fear, however, is that held by a 20-year-old and a 30-year-old and a 40-year-old. It is a universal fear. And our friend Ed in St. Louis, Ed is going through it right now. Ed. Oh, guys. Hello, Ed.
3: Yeah, the fear also, Walter, if I may, is that what really goes on in nursing homes is no different from what goes on outside nursing homes in terms of abuse of people and taking advantage of people. The only difference is that it's a confined space in which the perps can have at the victims at will with no interruption. But they've tried that with me, and it's not working because the capability.
2: Okay, you have a lot of capability. That's not important. What's important is, what did they try to do to you, Ed?
3: Well, I will bullet point them. They robbed me of some money and clothing, different instances. But more serious than that, I went to the bathroom and they had secured the pull cord, you know, the emergency pull cord. They'd secured it behind the hand towel dispenser, so it was non-functional. So that if I had fallen in the bathroom, there was no way I could have summoned aid. Now, why anybody would do that is because they don't want to be bothered with me overnight. And you can, I think, maybe multiply that by other. I mean, that's the latest. It just, I couldn't believe anybody would do something like that. I mean, yeah, on purpose.
2: What else? What other assault or abuse have you witnessed?
3: Well, witnessed or taking someone off the floor, putting them in a straight-back chair, and then in a wheelchair. That's two moves of someone who you don't know what the condition of his back was, so you don't lift him up. That's the number one thing. You don't do that. You wait until professionals come. They assess the situation, and then maybe they'll put him on a gurney, but not on two chairs and then into his bed. But that's just me.
2: Do we need to start a volunteer fund to get you out of there?
3: Oh, no, I believe I can get out of here. I believe I can, because there's a short-term contract, a long-term. I don't know what my kids sign me to.
2: All right, so listen, hey, Ed.
3: Yeah.
2: Ed. Yeah. Love you. Thank you for sharing this. I'll have you on any time to share about your journey into the nursing home. Do we have to do an OnlyFans for you to raise money for you? Should we do that, an OnlyFans for you? Listen, the first thing you as saying as your friend, you, I'm surprised you just said what you said. You need to see exactly what your kid signed. You need that piece of paper. You need to see it. You're a smart man. With that brain, you're more than capable of dealing with it. But you're sitting there in a sea of I don't know. You can't live on I don't know. When you lived in a house, you knew exactly what your mortgage was, what your property taxes were. You knew. Now you live in a different environment, and you need to see that contract right away.
3: Absolutely. And Also, we're told here, oh, it never happened. You imagine that. You imagine that. That doesn't happen. And that's kind of scary, too. But I have a police report. I'm going to the doctor for some treatment on my eardrum. So, I would prefer not be going through this stuff, Walter, but I've got to.
2: Did you hear what I said, Ed?
3: I did. I certainly did.
2: Are you going to do that?
3: And I'm going to do that. I got to get a hold of that and read that document. In fact, I can get it from the office here, and if they refuse it, then I'll raise a little bit of loud hell. I can be very, go ahead.
2: I'm hoping you can raise hell. How's your rapport with your children?
3: There isn't any right now.
2: I'm sorry.
3: I hate to say that. I really do. But
2: of course you hate
3: there,
2: to say
3: there isn't any. I see others being visited here, two, three times a week by families. And I'm a little disappointed, and I'm hurt a little bit.
2: I have an idea. I'm going to work through this idea, but I think there's a way to solve some of that. Ed, I appreciate your candor. I'm flattered that you listen to my show. I'm flattered anybody listens to my show. And I thank you very much for the call. You call me anytime, especially when you get lonely, but especially when you get scared. Now, hold on. Pete, who answered the phone first, he's going to give you my cell phone number. And if you get scared, I want you to call that during the day. Walter Sterling, The Other Side of Midnight, Red Apple Audio Networks.
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9: I'm Brandon Eisen. In a display of bipartisanship, Democratic Senator Gene Shaheen of New Hampshire is urging members of Congress to pass a Russia sanctions bill in honor of the late Republican Senator Lindsey Graham and his legacy as an advocate for Ukraine amid its defense against the Kremlin. Senator Graham had recently traveled to Ukraine to meet with Ukrainian President Volodymyr Zelensky, and in one of his final statements, Senator Graham praised the bill.
10: I'm pleased to announce, as of about 30 minutes ago, we've reached agreement with the White House on a version of the Russian sanctions bill that they will support. It means it's going to become law.
9: President Trump reflecting on the late senator on this weekend's Meet the Press.
11: And he was a great, a temperature gauge of the Senate. He was somebody that most Democrats like.
9: Graham died this weekend due to an aortic tear, according to a preliminary medical examiner's finding. Senator Mitch McConnell has broken his silence after weeks of mounting speculation about the Kentucky Republican's health, revealing for the first time that a fall led to his hospitalization. The 84-year-old McConnell said in a statement that he was briefly unconscious around the time he was first taken to the hospital, that he was also treated for mild pneumonia, and has now been moved to a rehabilitation facility, McConnell adding that he is unable to make a return to the Senate quite yet. Most of America's lower 48s are about to swelter under an unusually large heat dome, the National Weather Service calling the upcoming heat wave dangerous.
12: We tend to think of deadly weather events as the things that are dramatic and visual, like a hurricane or a tornado. Heat can be just as dangerous and every bit as deadly, even if it seems calm and pleasant. Those are some of the most dangerous heat days.
9: Triple-digit highs are expected to spread eastward under a dome of high pressure that meteorologists say could trap oppressive temperatures for a week or more. Forecasters advise people to stay hydrated and find places to cool off. Warning of temperatures 15 to 25 degrees warmer than normal in many areas, including at night. The heat dome is expected to affect as much as two-thirds of the continental United States. In the fast-changing world of artificial intelligence, sometimes things could come to a full stop.
13: Meta has removed an AI feature from Instagram after days of backlash from users and privacy advocates. The company launched Muse Image on Tuesday. It allowed users to tag any public Instagram account in the Meta AI app and direct the chatbot to create new AI photos based on images from that person's account. Hollywood actors and their influential SAG-AFTRA union blasted the feature, which automatically opted users in without notification. Meta says, "We heard the feedback that this feature missed the mark, so it's no longer available." Matt Piper, Worldwide News Network.
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14: Surveillance video captures a car barreling into the front of a Brooklyn deli after a crash involving a wrong-way driver. The video shows an Audi slamming into the Garden Gourmet Deli and Grill near Union Street and Carroll Gardens. The Audi had just been hit by the driver of a Mercedes-Benz who was going the wrong way. Three people were taken to an area hospital for treatment. There were no reports of injuries inside the deli. The 24-year-old driver of the Mercedes was arrested on several charges. A Brooklyn family is remembering Keno Rockford, a man they say brought light to everyone around him. Rockford was shot and killed during a basketball tournament in central Harlem. Loved ones gathered at Wingate Park, just a block from his home, to honor his life and legacy. Rockford's mother, Eden, said he was a source of joy and positivity. She described getting the call to identify his body.
15: And the doctor was standing out there, and I said, "Can I go in and see him?" And he told me, yeah. And I went and I saw him. It was my kid.
14: Mayor Mamdani also reacted, saying that he is heartbroken for the Rockford family, calling the shooting senseless and pledging continued efforts toward violence prevention. Hundreds of cases of cyclosporiasis have recently been reported in the New York City metropolitan area. As many as 160 New Yorkers are currently suffering from the stomach-upsetting infection in the city and beyond. Nearly 400 cases have been reported since May, with roughly two-thirds of those affecting the five boroughs. FDNY divers pulled a person from the Hudson River near Pier 94 on 12th Avenue Saturday night. The person has not been identified but was taken to a local hospital with serious injuries and was last reported in critical condition. For now, it remains unclear how they ended up in the water. 77 WABC weather forecast. Expect clear skies most of the day with scattered clouds in the morning hours and a high of 86. Mostly clear skies tonight, overnight low of 67. Tomorrow we'll bring in some scattered clouds for most of the day with temperatures hitting a high of 94. I'm Brandon Eisen for 77 WABC News.
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16: This is John Catsimatidis with the Cat's Corner. I want to get something off my chest. We have too many professional politicians. I go back to that original movie, Mr. Smith Goes to Washington. We need common sense business people that go to Washington and they want to do the right job for everybody. We don't need professional politicians that go to Washington and are on the payroll of every lobbyist in Washington. That turns my stomach. And I live in New York State. I see what's happening in New York State. I see what's happening in California. I see what's happening in Illinois and these blue states. And I was a Bill Clinton Democrat and still good friends with President Clinton. Common sense, wanting to do the right thing for all Americans. And I think that...
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1: Hey, Walter Sterling. This is your cousin, Breezy. Listen, I think that it's time that you took a little break. So I'm going to play a song that I actually introduced years ago. So, Walter, hit the trail, and I'll take care of business.

0: Hey, Walter Sterling, this is your cousin Breezy. Listen, I think that it's time that you took a little break, so I'm going to play a song.
1: I hope everybody enjoyed that song. That was a lot of fun. And if you want more of that, you can join me on Saturday from 6 to 10 o'clock. Now, there's one problem right now. Where's Walter? Walter, well, there he is. Here's Walter.
2: I'm enjoying being alone. That's the best thing about working at this time. We just get to do our tasks. We get to drive that 18-wheeler without anybody bothering us. I have been studying the sleepers on 18-wheelers. To me, it is a whole different world that I knew nothing about. Now, you may well know about it. When I was growing up, I noticed that there was a square box in the back of the cab between the cab and the trailer. And I'm like, what was that? Well, it turns out that's where truck drivers can sleep at night. They're doing long hauls. They can sleep in their truck. Well, at the beginning, it was a bed. And that was it. Now it is a lounge. Now it is an entire rec room. And they have no need to go anywhere. Let me tell you what's in the new trucks. If you see a truck with a big, big box in the back of the cab, it's a whole world. Yes, there's a bed. It's practically a double bed. Big flat screen TV, refrigerators, cooking, security, lots of storage space, and that cool LED lighting. You know, the blues and the greens, they can adjust it. It's a whole world. There, in fact, I saw one video with a truck driver who took his kid to work for a day, And the kid was like 7 or 8, and he was in that trailer, and he was in that room, which was a room in the back of the cab. This kid was having the best time. He had all these things to play. He had USB cords, video games, all inside the cab of that truck. I would suggest that next time you're at a big truck stop, at an LUV truck stop, or one on the side of the road, which is where they all are, you know the kind, I mean, the ones run by the state, you can ask a truck driver, could I see your sleeper? Could I see where you sleep? I'll bet you they'd be happy to show you. You're driving a truck right now. Would you be happy to show us that sleeper compartment? It's amazing how big it is, how elaborate it is, how clean it is. And then they've adjusted the dash itself now. It's different than the original dashboards. The wheel can completely collapse. When they're sleeping, it can collapse, give them much more room. And the dash is different, too. It can be a digital or analog. One switch, it can be either an analog dashboard or a digital dashboard. It really makes me want to drive a truck. It seems like a great, to get a C1 license, it seems like a great idea. I'd like to know about those sleepers. Comfortable as they look, safe as they look. The only thing I've worried about for truck drivers sleeping in their truck is how safe that is. 800-848-9222. 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
4: I'm Brandon Eisen. Iraq's prime minister will visit Washington today, hoping to deepen strategic U.S. ties, with oil and gas deals expected to be signed as part of a broader push for economic cooperation. The U.S. and Iran have exchanged heavy air assaults over the weekend. This marks the latest escalation in a cycle of attacks and counterattacks. Tehran said it targeted U.S. military assets across the Gulf and said it had closed the vital Strait of Hormuz as the U.S. accused Iran of attacking another ship. The renewed hostilities cast further doubt on the future of an interim U.S.-Iranian agreement last month that aimed to reopen the strait and end the war after 60 days of negotiations. In response to the escalations between the two nations over the weekend, oil prices jumped 4%. Senator Mitch McConnell has released a statement explaining that he had a fall last month that landed him in the hospital. The 84-year-old Kentucky Republican said his doctors confirmed there were no broken bones or concussion, no heart attack or stroke, and no tumors or hemorrhages. Senator McConnell does say he was briefly unconscious and was taken to the hospital, where he then had to deal with a mild case of pneumonia. McConnell said he was moved from the hospital into a rehab center to regain his strength and says it may still be a while before he can return to the Senate floor, but that he is being updated by his aides. Senate Republicans hold a slight edge over Democrats in the U.S. Senate following Senator Lindsey Graham's death. News Nation's Joe Khalil reports on the steps to replace the South Carolina lawmaker.
5: The governor in South Carolina right now, Governor McMaster, is actually considering who to temporarily replace Senator Graham with. That is his choice as governor. He gets to appoint somebody who finishes the rest of Lindsey Graham's term. Next month, there's going to be a special election to replace Lindsey Graham on the November ballot.
4: The new Republican nominee will challenge Democrat Annie Andrews in the November election. It's a World Cup semifinal lineup for the ages. Four previous champions and the four top-ranking teams in the world. Five of the six top scorers, one GOAT, and one of the bitterest rivalries in soccer. Argentina, Spain, France, and England went into the tournament as the top four in FIFA's rankings, each now two wins away from being crowned champion of the world again. No matter who wins, fans are excited, as this Argentina fan explains.
6: Even if you don't win the final, that is the game that you want to win more. At the end of the day, there's admiration, you know, and respect for your opponent, and definitely we like good football.
4: France will play Spain in Arlington, Texas tomorrow, and England will face Argentina in Atlanta on Wednesday.
7: Buenos dias.
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4: A new study presented at the 2026 Federation of European Neurosciences Societies Forum found that people who speak several languages appear to have younger brains than those who speak just one. This is the Worldwide News Network.
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9: A crash in Brooklyn sent a car dramatically through the front of a neighborhood deli. Police say it all began with a wrong-way driver. Surveillance video shows an Audi smashing into the Garden Gourmet Deli and Grill near Union Street and Carroll Gardens. The Audi was struck moments earlier by a Mercedes-Benz traveling the wrong way. Three people were taken to a hospital for treatment. No one inside the deli was hurt. The driver of the Mercedes was arrested on multiple charges. A Brooklyn family now mourns Keanu Rockford, remembered by loved ones as someone who had uplifted everyone around him. Heading into the weekend, Rockford was shot and killed during a basketball tournament in central Harlem. Family and friends coming together at Wingate Park near his Brooklyn home to celebrate his life. His mother, Eden, says that her son brought joy wherever he went. She recalled the devastating moment when she was asked to identify his body.
10: And the doctor was standing out there, and I said, can I go in and see him? And he told me, yeah. And I went and I saw him. It was my key.
9: Tenants in a Bronx apartment building have gone on a rent strike with complaints of bed bugs, mice, and roach infestations allegedly falling on deaf ears. Property manager Brandon Goldgrub said that they are working to fix the issues and hire an exterminator, and that the bed bug complaints only came to their attention this past week. That response wasn't enough for the tenants, who called on Mayor Mamdani to intervene. The mayor has not yet responded to the complaint. Over the weekend, soccer fans in the tri-state area and Mexico traded Panini World Cup stickers in the hopes of breaking the world record for the largest sports sticker exchange. The goal was to surpass the current record of 2,577 one-to-one swaps. Judges for the Guinness Book of World Records have not yet announced if the record was officially broken. 77 WABC weather forecast. Expect clear skies most of the day with scattered clouds in the morning hours and a high of 86. Mostly clear skies tonight, overnight low of 67. Tomorrow will bring in some scattered clouds for most of the day with temperatures hitting a high of 94. 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
7: They're running a strange program, y'all.
3: With Walter Sterling.

0: It's 2008, man. Yep.
1: Yeah. Okay. So my math sucks. So how long is that?
0: Let's count together.
1: You better know that right away, Paul. You're a dead man now. You're already dead that you had to hesitate. Are you kidding me? I don't want to be with you at Thanksgiving. You're dead.
0: Yeah, man. I was calling because I heard you say that that you would like to drive a truck. And I wanted to say to you that, hey, man, they made them automatic now. So they're easy. They're like driving a big old station wagon.
1: Do you drive a truck? Do you have a C1 license? Do you drive a truck?
0: Yeah, I drive. I don't know what a C1 license is. I have a CDL, a Class A.
1: There you go. Now, in different states, they call them different things. Now, listen, so do you have a sleeper?
0: No, not right now, but I drove one for many, many years. And what I wanted to say was, not only do they have everything that you mentioned before, but sometimes when you see the ones that look like a cube, they actually have showers in them, you know, because you remember, like a lot of these truckers, they live in their trucks.
1: Yes.
0: You know, they make their money and they go home when they want to. I remember I met a couple, a married couple, and they would get loads all over the country. And then they would just visit. They would get the loads and take a day off, visit wherever they were at. And they were making money. And this was about 15 years ago. And it was a husband and wife driving team. And they lived out of the truck. And
1: well, the videos I've seen of those, what do you call them? What do you call that area of the truck?
0: Oh, the cab? The cab.
1: No, behind the cab. But where you sleep. What do you call that?
0: Oh, the sleeper berth. Sleeper berth. The sleeper berth.
1: Oh, the sleeper berth. All right. Well, I couldn't believe it. They're more gorgeous than my daughter's bedrooms. They had the LED lights. They had a flat screen TV, a pull down bed that looked really comfortable, tons of storage room. And the one video I saw that was really cute. This one driver had his like 8-year old with him, his son. And his son was so proud to be a little man in the truck with dad. He was like totally well behaved, and he was helping dad. It was adorable. And now
0: I've
1: it's
0: done that. Oh, I'm
1: have
0: sorry.
1: You? Yeah. No, tell me how did that go?
0: I've
1: how did that go?
0: When I was, let me tell you, when I was younger, I was a little more crazy. So I had my wife and my two children in the truck. Now you're not supposed to do that.
1: No.
0: Yeah. So my kids would be in the back, and my wife would be riding in the passenger. And they loved it. My son, I took him with me down south. I'm from Jersey. And he enjoyed it. And it was just about, you know, like you said, the daddy-son thing. And but see, back then, it was hard. There was no TVs in the truck. So you really had to spend some money. But now, they have not only the TVs, but like multimedia centers right in the truck. They can, And they even can cook in the truck because they have the inverters. I've seen people actually cook steaks, everything, right in their cabs. they made it very comfortable not to come home.
1: Well, that's comfortable, but what's not comfortable is what most Americans do not know is that truckers are subjected to insane driving regulations, how long you can drive, how long you must rest. That you must rest at a certain point, no matter where you are.
0: Absolutely.
1: You can be in the middle of downtown at 8 in the morning, and you have to stop for a half hour. Good luck with that. Tell me about the stupidity of those regulations.
0: Hey, some of these regulations are ridiculous. I mean, like, they have so we have to have 10 hours off. So like you said, we can be out somewhere, and we have to pull over for 10 hours in between shifts. Not only that, you have to have a 34-hour reset at the end of the week. So you have to take 34 hours off. And sometimes when you get, especially when you're driving over the road, like the guys that live in the truck, you may be somewhere far away from a bathroom, you know what I mean? From civilization, I like to say it like that. And you got to just pull over. And you got to kind of tough it out until.
1: And now you have a thing like a black box, right? Your movement is recorded.
0: Oh, absolutely.
1: What's that called? What is that called?
0: Oh, it's a recorder. It's a recorder. It's a trip recorder.
1: Trip recorder.
0: Some of these trucks have inward and outward facing cameras. So they like it's like Big Brother just monitoring you even in the truck. It records everything. When I tell you this piece of technology that they have, So sometimes when you're driving, let's just say a car

0: gets in front of you, all of a sudden your truck will just start hard braking. Without you doing anything, the truck will automatically hard brake.
1: Automatically?
0: Sometimes just automatically because they have radars. Yes. And it's scary. You know, the very first time it happened, it was nerve-wracking because I may have another truck behind me. You know what I mean? And it starts hard braking. And sometimes the radar just picks up something that's not even there. You know, especially when it's snow. Like if it's snow on the on the hood of the tractor, it'll confuse the radar. And it'll
1: I got it, my friend. I have so much respect for you. I have respect for any driver. I have respect for anybody who has to pay $1,000 toll to go on the Pennsylvania Turnpike from Pittsburgh to Philadelphia. My God, thank you for the call, Paul. Thank you, sir. 800-848-9222, other side of Midnight, Red Apple Audio Networks.
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1: The people of Walmart on the other side of midnight.
2: There was a movie some years ago with Steve Martin, and he was talking about a special purpose. And I think you pretty much know what it is. And when you're in your neighborhood Walmart, it's best to just keep that thing wrapped up. Usually speaking, I don't like the idea of people going to the fitting room to try on underwear. That's disgusting. There was a deviant Santa in Lakeland, Florida. His brother, apparently, he got the deviant gene as well. He went into a wonderful Polk County Walmart in Mulberry. And, he dropped trow and showed off his special purpose to a child kindergartner age. This guy's a little bit of a sicko. He got picked up. Can I say he was a sicko? How about an alleged sicko? So the cops there, they're no slouches. They put it up on TV. Crime Stoppers made a call. Someone did that. They found him in Lakeland. His name is David Hicks. He is 62. He's old enough to know a little bit better. Hicks is charged with felony counts of indecent exposure, exposure of sexual organs, lewd exhibition in front of a little child. Authorities said that Hicks has a history of prior arrests for indecent exposure and child molestation. He's the younger brother of Tom Hicks, who was arrested because he's a professional Santa Claus picked up in a child predator operation just a few months ago in April. Yeah, Santa Claus's brother is this guy. We got them both locked up. And according to the sheriff, he says, I just hope there's no more brothers, because obviously these fellers are up to some no good. Hicks... the one that just got arrested at Walmart, he was arrested in South Carolina for indecent exposure. Arrested in Georgia. Arrested in Escambia County, Florida. And arrested for two counts of child molestation in Georgia. And he only got probation for that. Child molesters should be locked up for a long time. So here's the deal. You never know who you're running into at your neighborhood Walmart. If you are a parent of a small child, a boy or a girl or, you know, something else. Keep them in your sight. And if there seems to be a pervy old man that's just following around and grabbing at his belt, yeah, get your kid out of there. That's a sicko. For the people of Walmart, I'm Velo Hool. Walter Sterling, The Other Side of Midnight, Red Apple Audio Network.
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3: Now, I know you have too much free time, and I want to help you with something. There's a Netflix series that if you want to have any relationship with any of your children, grandchildren, or in your case, great-grandchildren, there's a series that you need to watch. This is not a suggestion. It's a way of living. It's called Off Campus. And who stars in Off Campus? No known stars. And what is the story? I really don't know. How many times have I watched it? At least 2.5 times. Why? Because I don't need to turn the sound on. The plot becomes obvious very quickly. There are no surprises. And this isn't like one of those god-awful British seaside mysteries. There's no mystery involved. This is about kids their first year in college and the hockey team. Oh, and the cheerleader squad. Hockey team, cheerleader squad, first year in college. Not clear which college it is. Seems to always be sunny. Good weather all the time, although I thought it was in Oregon. Oregon. Yeah. The only other place in America besides New Jersey where they will always pump your gas for you. And the only reason I can think of living in Oregon, it used to be kind of vaguely appealing, some sort of romantic Northwest kind of way, but not so much anymore. Seems to be way too much trouble. I'm not going to move 3, 4, 10,000 miles to be sleeping on a street with mostly homeless people that nobody seems to want to move. But that's just me. I digress. I urge you, as your friend, to do two things. One, do what you have to do to watch off campus. It is the buzz of the community. It is the buzz of those young people. Those young people love talking about that series, Off Campus. The other thing is, I know you're on TikTok, and I know you waste a lot of time on TikTok, and you're looking at dances and magic tricks and recipes. This is what I want you to search. 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Anything I ever suggest to you over the air is something you could look at work or in front of your kids. 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
7: I'm Brandon Eisen. Senator Lindsey Graham's team has released a statement sharing his preliminary cause of death as cardiovascular disease. News Nation Nick Smith reports.
8: Graham served more than 3 decades in Congress, including more than 20 years in the Senate, becoming a leading voice on foreign policy. Graham celebrated his 71st birthday just 3 days ago. President Trump reacting to the news, calling Graham one of his closest allies and a trusted advisor.
7: South Carolina Governor Henry McMaster will appoint a temporary replacement to serve the rest of Graham's term. A special election will also take place to determine who will run for the Senate seat in November. Senators from both sides of the aisle have expressed their condolences for Graham's passing as they prepare for a session this week without him. Senator Mitch McConnell has broken his silence after weeks of mounting speculation about the Kentucky Republican's health, revealing for the first time that a fall led to his hospitalization, that he was also treated for mild pneumonia and has now been moved to a rehabilitation facility. The 84-year-old said in a statement that he was briefly unconscious around the time he was first taken to the hospital, adding that he's unable to make a return to the Senate quite yet. The company that runs the Keystone Pipeline has agreed to pay nearly $27 million in penalties over the massive 2022 oil spill in Kansas and spent about $40 million on safety upgrades. The rupture dumped nearly 13,000 barrels of crude into a creek in rural Kansas. It was the biggest onshore crude pipeline spill in the U.S. in nearly a decade. The company would also pay more than $3 million to Kansas for environmental restoration pending court approval. At least 51 people have died in Bangladesh after days of torrential monsoon rain intensified by a depression in the Bay of Bengal, worsening flooding across the region. More than 1 million people remained stranded as heavy rain continued. Many of the deaths were caused by landslides in the hilly districts, while others were linked to flash floods rushing from higher ground. Local people said that many remote areas in the hill districts had yet received adequate aid. Most of America's lower 48 states are about to swelter under an unusually large heat dome. The National Weather Service calls the upcoming heat wave dangerous.
9: We tend to think of deadly weather events as the things that are dramatic and visual, like a hurricane or a tornado. Heat can be just as dangerous and every bit as deadly, even if it seems calm and pleasant. Those are some of the most dangerous heat days.
7: In the fast-changing world of artificial intelligence, sometimes things could come to a full stop.
10: Meta has removed an AI feature from Instagram after days of backlash from users and privacy advocates. The company launched Muse Image on Tuesday. It allowed users to tag any public Instagram account in the Meta AI app and direct the chatbot to create new AI photos based on images from that person's account. Hollywood actors and their influential SAG-AFTRA union blasted the feature, which automatically opted users in without notification.
7: That's Matt Piper. 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
12: Surveillance video captures a car barreling into the front of a Brooklyn deli after a crash involving a wrong-way driver. The video shows an Audi slamming into the Garden Gourmet Deli and Grill near Union Street and Carroll Gardens. The Audi had just been hit by the driver of a Mercedes-Benz who was going the wrong way. Three people were taken to an area hospital for treatment. There were no reports of injuries inside the deli. The 24-year-old driver of the Mercedes was arrested on several charges. A Brooklyn family is remembering Keno Rockford, a man they say brought light to everyone around him. Rockford was shot and killed during a basketball tournament in central Harlem. Loved ones gathered at Wingate Park, just a block from his home, to honor his life and legacy. Rockford's mother, Eden, said he was a source of joy and positivity. She described getting the call to identify his body.
13: And the doctor was standing out there, and I said, can I go in and see him? And he told me, yeah. And I went and I saw him. It was my kid.
12: Mayor Mamdani also reacted, saying that he is heartbroken for the Rockford family, calling the shooting senseless and pledging continued efforts toward violence prevention. Hundreds of cases of cyclosporiasis have recently been reported in the New York City metropolitan area. As many as 160 New Yorkers are currently suffering from the stomach-upsetting infection in the city and beyond. Nearly 400 cases have been reported since May, with roughly two-thirds of those affecting the five boroughs. FDNY divers pulled a person from the Hudson River near Pier 94 on 12th Avenue Saturday night. The person has not been identified but was taken to a local hospital with serious injuries and was last reported in critical condition. For now, it remains unclear how they ended up in the water. 77 WABC weather forecast. Expect clear skies most of the day with scattered clouds in the morning hours and a high of 86. Mostly clear skies tonight, overnight low of 67. Tomorrow we'll bring in some scattered clouds for most of the day with temperatures hitting a high of 94. I'm Brandon Eisen for 77 WABC News.
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23: Let's try to do something.

0: buses, and Standard Oil. That's who wanted buses. Standard Oil, Firestone, General Motors. Whoa. They worked together. They colluded. They colluded to get rid of the trolleys to put in buses. How'd they do that? What I'm about to tell you still shocks me. Since I learned it, I'm like, really? Well, what they did is they went city to city and they bought the trolley companies. At the time, the trolleys were not run by cities. They were run by independent companies. And they went city to city and they bought the trolley companies. And they went in under different names. So they made up a name. They incorporated a name. They came in. They said, we want to buy this company. The company was happy to get money. They got out of the trolley business. They sold it to a phony company, which in fact was General Motors, Standard Oil, and Firestone. Those guys then proceeded to bankrupt the trolleys. 18 months. Usually took them 18 months to bankrupt the trolley companies or to get enough bad PR to get rid of them. They shut them down, and then voila, there were buses that nobody asked for. Nobody wanted. Loud, polluting. You remember that? Well, yeah, well, actually, you do remember the buses in the 50s. They stank to high heaven. They were twice as loud, twice as smoky, but gosh, there they were. But the trolleys worked fine. Now, you're saying, gee, that was collusion. That was antitrust. How could that have been? Who allowed that? It went to federal court. Yeah, it went to federal court. And the federal courts, 1947, said, you have broken the law. What you did was illegal. Don't do it again. Each of you is fined $100. And the individuals were fined $10. We have been lied to. Trolleys were fine. And all of those cities that used to be connected by trolleys, they don't have any transportation between them at all anymore. There used to be a trolley that went from Scranton to New York City. There was a trolley that went from Columbus to Cincinnati to Cleveland. There's nothing on those tracks today. People have been petitioning Amtrak to, for God's sakes, please put trains on those tracks. Tracks are there, work fine, not easy to put in. There are tracks all over the country that were abandoned, not for lack of need, but because, gee, maybe somebody wanted to put up buses. Maybe somebody wanted to see airplanes. We were lied to about our education system. We have a crappy education system. It's gotten worse ever since the Department of Education was created by Jimmy Carter. He did that to appease the teachers' union. It is a union-created federal agency. Let me repeat that. It is a union-created federal agency. And when it was formed by Jimmy Carter, the United States of America was number one in the world in education. The test scores number one in the world. Now we're number 38. Thanks to the Department of Education. I hoped our great president was going to get rid of that. Didn't he promise to get rid of that? Is it gone yet? No. The education system, the public school system that our kids are in today, was created by David Rockefeller, the senior Rockefeller, because what did he want? He did not want thinkers. He wanted doers. He wanted people who could show up on time, do the tasks, and go home, not challenge anything. No conversation about philosophy, the who, what, where, when's high. No, no, just learn the multiplication tables. Be here at 8:15 or you'll be marked truant. And if you do it too many times, Child Protective Services will visit your parents. Sounds like prison to me. Walter Sterling, The Other Side of Midnight, from what? What? Margot and John Katsimatidis, Red Apple Audio Networks.
1: The Other Side of Midnight with Walter Sterling. This is Moving America. Here's Jake Novak.
2: Another unexpected shot in the arm for the EV market. A new report shows that most electric vehicle batteries keep 95% of their range even after 5 years on the road. That's a lot better than even the most pro-EV industry groups expected. This news

0: and the still elevated gas prices should help EV sales at least continue their recent modest rebound after they crashed when federal tax credits expired last fall. With Movin' America, I'm Jake Novak.
1: Your health matters. Now, here's Yana Derulis.
2: President Trump has signed an executive order backing regenerative farming as a health priority, directing federal agencies to investigate links between farming, chemicals, and chronic disease. As RFK Jr. put it, health starts with how food is grown. And here's a good one. Your body already makes the hormone Ozempic mimics. Buckwheat, leafy greens, and berries can help boost it naturally. I'm Yana Derulis for the Worldwide News Network.
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0: Ross Cold Hard News Nation, live Sydney, Australia. They're expert on conspiracies, UFO, metaphysics. He's the guy, the News Nation guy. An honor to be live with you across North America from Australia. Ross, welcome.
1: G'day, Walter. Well, g'day, Midnight Misfits as well. And the educated members of your audience, Walter, will recognize that you and I have been speaking for quite some time about the allegation that the federal government and certain sections of the intelligence community are holding back on what they know about UFOs, unidentified flying objects, unidentified anomalous phenomena. Well, I can tell you, sir, it's getting more interesting as each day goes by, because as you and I discussed earlier in the week, Lou Elizondo, who's the former head of one of the Pentagon's UFO investigation programs, talked about the fact that there are, not might be, there are artificial structures on the moon that he cannot explain, that he does believe are perhaps non-human or evidence of some kind of prior civilization. Quite an extraordinary allegation. And so since he did that interview, Jared Isaacman, the head of NASA, has done an interview where he's acknowledged, we have captured imagery, and this is what President Trump is very forward-leaning about, that based on the data we have within that imagery, we don't know what it is. Now, he quickly added, NASA has not seen evidence of crashed alien craft or recovered bodies, but he did express optimism. Humanity will conclude in our lifetime that there's life everywhere out there. And he noted a very high probability that Mars rover samples will confirm past microbial life. And he actually admitted that he's fascinated by the question, are we alone? And so on the tail of that allegation, I thought it might be worth just reprising what we do know. And I've been running a lot of stories on my own show about this, Walter, allegations of images within existing NASA sensor data going back as far as 60 years ago. There were allegations in NASA's own photographs of anomalous objects. I think one of the first ones was the Lunar Orbiter Number 3 in 1967. So that's 59 years ago. And it revealed what's called the Shard. And the guy who discovered this was a guy called Richard Hoagland. And in the Lunar Orbiter images, NASA's official imagery, there's a tall, slender spire, tower, shard of glass-like material. And the shadow analysis suggests it could be extremely tall, possibly several miles high, out from the lunar surface. It appears geometric, isolated, with no obvious natural geological context. And Richard Hoagland, who's a bit of an expert on these imageries, he's taken a lot of flack over the years for his suggestion they might be artificial. There's been a dozen 101 geologists who've tried to bury themselves in a hole by claiming some implausible, prosaic explanation. But now Jared Isaacman's actually admitting, the NASA boss is admitting, that it might be anomalous. Things are getting interesting. But Hoagland speculated it might be a possible remnant of a much larger artificial structure or possibly linked to other objects in and around the moon. And it's really interesting because there are, I've been highlighting this in my own show, rectangular cubic shapes, glass towers, numerous spire tower-like objects that have been picked out in various Apollo and lunar orbiter photographs over many, many years. And there are, dare I say, tracks, debris fields, track-like marks that appear to show what might be the movement of tracked vehicles across the lunar surface. And it's a really interesting issue because NASA has for years had its head in the sand on this issue, and it's often refused to comment. There's people like Donna Hare, who was indubitably a NASA contractor, and she provided proof that while working under a secret clearance for Philco Ford, that was a contractor working with NASA, she said a colleague once showed her a photograph containing what she said was a very clear artificial UFO object in lunar orbit. told her his job was to airbrush such objects out before public release. And
0: really?
1: Donna also went, absolutely. And it's interesting because she also claimed she heard from Johnson Space Center employees that astronauts had seen non-human craft and that some were threatened when they considered speaking publicly. So we've got a new release coming out tomorrow, Walter. I can tell you and your audience exclusively. There's another UFO files release coming out from the Pentagon. I'm not holding my breath that the War Departments have found Jesus and suddenly decided to tell the truth. I'm sure that they will cling on with their grubby fingernails and try and keep this secret for as long as possible. I don't believe President Trump is in full control of the situation, even though he should be commended for his decision to open the files, as he has done in other areas, but not entirely. And I just hope, my friend, that some of these lunar photographs that do show high-resolution imagery are finally released.
0: Ross Coulthard from News Nation, you just said the word Klingon. You said
1: yes,
0: that they.
1: Well,
0: you hope they're going to cling on to there. Now, listen, I have seen many times, as other people have, that structure on the moon that appears to be a vertical structure, like a high rise. And now you're saying it was glistening, maybe crystalline. This has shown up in multiple photographs, and one or two astronauts have mentioned it. Speculation on your part, what do you think that is, or do you think it's an illusion?
1: Walter, I have to say I don't think this is an illusion. I've got other sources who are telling me privately. Obviously, they won't go on the record. But Lou Elizondo, for example, has spoken publicly. He's a guy who's got heavy-duty clearances from inside the Pentagon, and he's saying, quote, these structures are artificial. You don't get any more definitive than that. And even Jared Isaacman, the new NASA administrator, has been, I think, forced to admit, I think, really, frankly, they've been dragged kicking and screaming to an admission here that it's becoming incontrovertible that there are images going back 60 years showing anomalous artificial structures on the moon. And I think I've spoken to you before about this, but there's new evidence that's come in on it. I told you about a researcher called Dr. Beatrice Villarol who looked at old glass photographic plates from pre-1957, so before the first human rockets went up into space and left satellites in orbit. And she found on old glass photographic plates, pre-1957, pre-human entry into outer space, evidence of artificial, highly reflective, specular objects sitting at about 44,000 kilometers from Earth, that's geostationary orbit. And it really does raise the distinct possibility, my friend, that these are some kind of monolith or some kind of sentinel that is perhaps monitoring human society. And begrudgingly, as technology catches up with the average Joe, it's becoming harder for NASA, the administration, and the intelligence community to hide this information. So I think they're begrudgingly admitting there is a there. But I'm not holding my breath. They're going to let us know about it anytime soon, my friend.
0: Always very conflicted as to why this needs to be a secret. Either it's because they are profiting from keeping it a secret, there's money in keeping it a secret, or there's the risk of losing power by keeping it a secret. If it gets revealed, then, well, wait a minute, why don't we just follow those guys? And then the other thing that I think you've speculated on before is there's been so many lies about this and so many cover-ups that if they say, okay, this is what it is, this has been there all the time, we're like, wait a minute, why have you been lying about it all the time? And it takes away, it strips away like an onion, the layer after layer after layer of, did you lie about this? Did you lie about this? Too much explanation is going to be needed when revealed. How do you feel?
1: I think you're right. I think it's funny, you know, Walter, because what's happening at the moment, a lot of my friends who follow my work, that they think it's just some massive conspiracy theory. But you and I discussed the other day how I think a lot of the time it really is just a screw up. I think what's happened is there's decades of lies And there's some Joe sitting in an office somewhere who's looking at the files, and he's putting his head in his hands, and he's going, oh, my God, how on earth do I tell the public the truth about this? It's just easier just to bury it. I mean, here's another good example. One of the members of the UAP caucus, Representative Eric Burleson, who's a really good guy, he's a member of the Task Force on the Declassification of Federal Secrets, and he sent letters this week to the Central Intelligence Agency, the CIA director, John Ratcliffe, and the FBI, Kash Patel. He wants all the government records and any evidence at all related to the January 1996 Varginha Campinas, Brazil, UAP phenomena incident, which, according to my good friend James Fox, the filmmaker, is, I think, and I agree with him, irrefutable evidence that the United States was involved in a craft recovery of both an alien craft and a non-human being or beings from the little town of Varginha in Brazil. And to their great credit, Congress is asking hard questions. They're actually showing a spine and basically turning up the heat on the CIA and the FBI. And whilst they're not asking them to validate any public claim, it follows comments made by the former Brazilian defense minister, Aldo Rebelo, who actually admitted that he believes that Varginha was a craft retrieval. So you've got the situation now where foreign governments are doing a horrendous thing, Walter. They're telling the truth.
0: Oh, my gosh, we can't have that. Ross Coldheart, News Nation, Sydney, Australia. How do we find you on TV and online?
1: 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Thank you, Walter.
0: Thank you, Ross Coulthart, News Nation. 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
3: I'm Brandon Eisen.
4: It's a dinosaur.
3: Actor Sam Neill has died at the age of 78, surrounded by family in Sydney, Australia. The New Zealand actor, known best for his iconic role in Spielberg's Jurassic Park films, had battled a rare and aggressive form of blood cancer, but revealed in April he was cancer-free, his family calling his death sudden and unexpected. In addition to his role as Dr. Alan Grant in the Jurassic Park franchise, Neill starred in films such as The Portable Door, The Piano, The Hunt for Red October, and Event Horizon, among many others. Iraq's prime minister will visit Washington today, hoping to deepen strategic U.S. ties, with oil and gas deals expected to be signed as part of a broader push for economic cooperation. The U.S. and Iran exchanged heavy air assaults over the weekend, marking the latest escalation in a cycle of attacks and counterattacks. Tehran targeting U.S. military assets across the Gulf and said it had closed the vital Strait of Hormuz as the U.S. accused Iran of attacking another ship, the U.S. denying the strait's closure. The renewed hostilities cast further doubt on the future of an interim U.S.-Iranian agreement last month that aimed to reopen the strait and end the war after 60 days of negotiations. In response to the escalations between the two nations over the weekend, oil prices jumped 4%. Senator Mitch McConnell has released a statement explaining he had a fall last month that landed him in the hospital. The 84-year-old Kentucky Republican said his doctors confirmed there were no broken bones or concussion, no heart attack or stroke, and no tumors or hemorrhages. Senator McConnell does say that he was briefly unconscious and was taken to the hospital, where he had to deal with a mild case of pneumonia. McConnell said that he was moved from the hospital into a rehab center to regain his strength, and says it may still be a while before he can return to the Senate floor, but that he is being updated by his aides. Senate Republicans hold just a slight edge over Democrats in the U.S. Senate following Senator Lindsey Graham's death. News Nation's Joe Khalil reports on the steps to replace the South Carolina lawmaker.
5: The governor in South Carolina right now, Governor McMaster, is actually considering who to temporarily replace Senator Graham with. That is his choice as governor. He gets to appoint somebody who finishes the rest of Lindsey Graham's term. Next month, there's going to be a special election to replace Lindsey Graham on the November ballot.
3: The new Republican nominee will challenge Democrat Annie Andrews in the November election. It's a World Cup semifinal lineup for the ages, four previous champions and four top-ranking teams in the world. Five of the six top scorers, one GOAT, in one of the bitterest rivalries in soccer. Argentina, Spain, France, and England went into the tournament as the top four in FIFA's rankings, each now 2 wins away from being crowned champion of the world again. This is the Worldwide News Network.
2: 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It's the 77 WABC News Hour. Talking the news with Noah Layden. All the news you need to know with Joe Nolan, Traffic, Justin Ellick, Sports, and now Talking the News with Noah on 77 WABC.
6: Yes, that's me. Good morning. It is Monday, July 13th. Your forecast from the 77 WABC Weather Center. Mix of sun and clouds today. High 84. Tonight and overnight, clear, low 71, and then the heat comes in. Tuesday, sunshine, warmer, high 95. If you're walking out the door with us right now, 67, partly cloudy in New Rochelle up in Westchester. It's 63 and clear in East Windsor over in New Jersey. And it's 67 and clear right outside our Midtown studios.
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6: Chaotic moments at the Jay-Z concert last night in the Bronx. The number of New Yorkers contracting Legionnaires continues to rise. We look back at the life of Senator Lindsey Graham. Yet another report that confirms the rent is too damn high in New York. And a New Jersey man details how he was almost thrown off a flight for the shirt he was wearing. All right, let's get into it at 5:04. There was some chaotic scenes at Jay-Z's third and final Yankee Stadium concert last night. After a security breach delayed the show, now thousands of fans were seen outside the stadium waiting to get inside. A police source says a large group broke through the security, prompting this full lockdown of the stadium. They, you know what it was, is they just tried to figure out, we get the largest group of people we can, and then we bum rush the turnstiles, and that's what happened. So for a while last night, the show was supposed to begin at 8. Nobody was allowed in or out of the stadium.
7: They bum rushed gate 2. Bum rush. People went past security, were not checked, and got into the stadium. They closed down gate 2. We went to gate 4. Same thing happened.
6: Yeah, so fans for a while had no idea what was going on because the show was supposed to begin at 8 p.m. The gates reopened not until 10 o'clock. And then there was a ton of NYPD cops. You had the stadium personnel slowly letting everybody in.
8: I don't appreciate the unprofessionalism from Yankee Stadium staff. They were taunting us and they were laughing at us.
6: Now, Jay-Z eventually took the stage. It was about 12:15 this morning. So fans were anxiously awaiting for the hip-hop icon because the two nights before, he had brought out his wife, Beyonce, Nas, Alicia Keys during one night, Eminem for night 2. And the fans eventually got in. And even when I was driving in this morning at 2:30, he was still on stage.
9: There was no staff person outside. So you have thousands of people who's been online. I chose not to be online because I don't want to be trampled or anything like that. But you have thousands of people that's been standing online, and every gate for the stadium is closed.
6: Okay, but in the end, Jay-Z did take the stage and apparently was incredible. What is a full circle moment for him in celebration of the 30th anniversary of his seminal album, Reasonable Doubt. It's the beginning of a, well, it's hard to even call it a tour, but he's got a number of shows, London, Paris, Los Angeles, in the months ahead. Of course, New York is where he's from. And why he was so excited to be up on stage there last night. While we're up in the Bronx, cops searching for a group of men who stabbed a 46-year-old man to death in the Fordham Heights section on Sunday. Police say they responded to a 911 call. It was about 7 in the morning for a man who had been stabbed. When they arrived, they found the victim, multiple stab wounds to his arm, other parts of his body, apparently some sort of verbal argument with a group of men. This man saw the stabbing take place.
10: 10 guys, yeah. We fight one guy. They came from party last night. After that, one guy got sick. No? One guy got a nice stabbing.
6: Yeah, I don't know that I understood exactly what he was saying, but the victim was rushed to a local hospital where he was pronounced dead. The victim's name has not been released. The group of suspects ran off in an unknown direction. No word on a motive of why they jumped him and what that verbal fight was all about. 5:07, first check of traffic and transit on this early Monday morning. Good morning, Joe Nolan.
11: Hey, good morning, Nolan. Good morning, everybody. We got a problem out on 78 in both directions, right by Route 24, or rather east of Exit 24. Again, right in Tewksbury. An overturned tractor trailer. Westbound, two lanes are out. One lane is out eastbound. So this has been here apparently a little while now. So as you're traveling either way out onto Route 78, right by Exit 24, you've got that overturned tractor trailer. Route 22 could be an alternate for you. Now, on the BQE southbound of the Manhattan Bridge, an accident there, a little bit of a delay behind that. West of Queens and Brooklyn look to be pretty good, though, without too much of an issue. Taconic northbound at exit 8, there is an accident there as well. Now, mass transit-wise, we seem to be in pretty decent shape on the commuter rails. No major problems. Slowdowns, though, on the E and the F trains. And alternate side of the street, parking rules and regulations are going to be in effect today. And this report is, as always, a service of, as soon as I find it, here it is, Monday morning. 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I'm Joe Nolan with traffic on Talk Radio 77 WABC.
6: WABC News Time 508. The number of New Yorkers contracting Legionnaires, that went up over the weekend. New York City Department of Health ordered 31 buildings to drain, disinfect their cooling towers after testing positive for Legionella bacteria. The health commissioner talking about the populations that he's most worried about contracting the disease.
12: Individuals who are over the age of 50, individuals who smoke or vape, individuals who have a chronic lung disease.
6: Yeah, the populations you might guess. New Yorkers in the affected neighborhoods, mostly on the Upper East Side, say they've been paying attention as close as they can.
13: I believe that if you're healthy, it's generally not going to be too harmful. But if you have respiratory illnesses, older, I am old.
6: Now, the City Council Speaker Julie Menon calling out City Hall about how the mayor has handled this Legionella cluster in her East Side district. She says by not immediately ordering all towers to be disinfected, as she had advocated for from the beginning, it's possible, she says, that more people will become sick. Now, so far, thank God, nobody has passed away like seven did last summer from that Legionella outbreak in Harlem.
14: I've been closing the windows, but my understanding is they've remedied it. But I'm not taking any chances.
6: Yeah, the health department's still trying to determine which cooling tower caused the outbreak on the Upper East Side. Now there's some Legionella detections on the West Side now.
15: The Guggenheim Museum in New York City was among at least 31 buildings on Manhattan's Upper East Side testing positive for the bacteria that causes Legionnaires' disease in this latest outbreak. The City Health Department on Friday releasing that list, ordering those buildings to clean and disinfect their cooling towers. More than 45 people have been sickened in the latest outbreak, but none have died. Seven people died during an outbreak last year. The health department says Legionnaires is not transmitted person to person. People often contract it by breathing in tiny droplets of contaminated water. Julie Walker, New York.
6: Now, the Ardsley on Central Park West in the 90s, they decided just to test their cooling tower, even though the Legionnaires outbreak had been confined to the Upper East Side. And when they discovered bacteria that causes the disease, they notified the neighbors in the building, saying they plan to flush out and disinfect the hot water system. There are more than 50 confirmed Legionnaires cases across the cities. Again, just thankfully, so far, no deaths. 5:11. Let's go down to South Carolina. Lindsey Graham died very suddenly on Saturday night at the age of 71. He passed away in Washington, D.C. It was a heart-related issue. President Trump says Graham was like a member of a family to him. He mourned the death on NBC's Meet the Press, which was where the South Carolina Republican had been scheduled to appear on Sunday morning.
16: He's a tough one to lose. He was great. He was unique in every way, actually.
6: The president said he spoke to Graham just hours before his passing, saying other than sounding tired, he was fine. He was on his way back from a trip to Ukraine. President Trump describing the phone call.
16: He sounded a little tired, but perfect, but a little bit tired. I had a right to be. And he was a worker. He was really a worker. And, you know, he had a unique ability. He was able to deal with Democrats and Republicans. If I had a problem, a real problem, I wouldn't often ask. But if I had a problem with a Democrat, he could work it out.
6: Now, President Trump spoke about Graham's legacy.
16: He's got so many legacies, but one of the legacies is a Supreme Court justice who's excellent named Brett Kavanaugh. That's one of the legacies. That's a big legacy.
6: South Carolina Senator Tim Scott talking about his friend, Lindsey Graham, after his death.
17: It is a morning of mourning for me. It's a powerful reminder that life is fleeting, that we are not here very long.
6: And NBC News says emergency personnel responded to a call for a cardiac arrest at Graham's Capitol Hill home on Saturday night. And photographs show paramedics carrying a person on a stretcher from Graham's home to an awaiting ambulance. Scott, Tim Scott, says the death of Lindsey Graham devastating to everybody in South Carolina.
17: He was just the kind of committed person that you don't really appreciate how much, how committed he was to America. I can't think, Jake, of a more committed public servant to this country.
6: And a statement from Senator Graham's office says the senator's family appreciates prayers at this time, asks for privacy during this incredibly difficult period. And I wrote a long piece. You can head over to WABCRadio.com. I was pretty friendly with the senator for 2 years while I hosted a show, morning drive show, in Charleston, South Carolina. So you can read my personal thoughts on the senator and a little bit about his backstory, which, if you don't know, is really a fascinating one, from the time he was born until I wrote the article from the time he was born up until he got into politics, because he led a pretty interesting life up till then. So you can check that out at WABCRadio.com. 513, Kentucky Senator Mitch McConnell breaking his silence after he was hospitalized nearly a month ago. News Nation's Nick Smith reports the 84-year-old released a statement yesterday along with a photo of himself and his wife at the hospital.
18: His doctor says McConnell fell at his home last month, where he was admitted to the hospital and recovered from minor injuries. His doctor says he developed pneumonia early on while at the hospital. McConnell said in the statement, quote, "My doctors have confirmed that I didn't break any bones or suffer a concussion. I didn't have a heart attack or a stroke. I don't have any tumors or hemorrhages, but I was briefly unconscious and was taken to the hospital."
6: Now, McConnell says while he understands his constituents expect their representatives to work hard for them, he still has unfinished business to complete before he retires come January. 514, let's go overseas. Attacks continue to escalate in the Middle East as peace negotiations between the U.S. and Iran appear to have just totally broken off at this point. News Nation's Robert Sherman has more.
19: For the third time in the last week, American forces carrying out strikes on Iran after a commercial ship was hit going through the Strait of Hormuz. Iran retaliating into the daylight hours here in the Middle East to Jordan, Kuwait, Bahrain, Qatar, where we are. Explosions in the sky above us in the early morning hours here. The UAE's air defense systems were activated, and even Oman came under fire. One of the more extensive retaliations that we've seen.
6: Now, U.S. Central Command says the Strait of Hormuz is open, while the Islamic Revolutionary Guard struck a commercial ship and claimed the strait is closed until further notice. Mike Waltz, who is the U.S. ambassador to the United Nations, says the talks between the U.S. and Iran have broken down. And he says Iran is not living up to the memorandum of understanding and all the options that are on the table for them.
20: Regardless of whether you're party to some conflict, you cannot start shooting in all directions, attacking your neighbors, attacking civilian shipping, civilian infrastructure, throwing mines in international waterways.
6: The country's Islamic Revolutionary Guard announced it was closing oil shipping lane in the strait because a vessel was traveling on unauthorized route. He had more to say about that.
20: This was a performance-based MOU. Iran is not living up to it, and all options are on the table. We saw that from our great U.S. military overnight.
6: All right, so Iran this morning claims attacks on Bahrain, Kuwait, Oman, and Jordan, saying it hit U.S. military sites in retaliation for Washington's renewed bombardment of its southern coast. The exchange of fire comes a day.

0: Coast. The exchange of fire comes a day after the U.S. military said it had at least 140 targets in Iran, and Tehran launched retaliatory attacks on Bahrain. So it is a mess and continues to be a mess in the Middle East. And in a moment, we will continue to be overseas. Another runner has been gored in Spain's running of the Bulls. We'll get into that. And it's an American. We'll get into that story in just a moment. But first, 516, let's head over to the 77 WABC Sports Desk. Happy Monday. Good morning, Justin Ellis.
1: Maybe I should include that in my sports update here. No, Martin. That's technically a sporting event, right?
0: I think it is. If you're running away from a bull, that is a sporting event.
1: The running of the Bulls.
0: Yeah.
1: And an American gets gored by the bull that clearly overpowers a human being.
0: Yeah.
1: But these imbeciles, really. I mean, just idiots.
0: See, that's
1: continue
0: funny.
1: To go out there and do this year after year.
0: I agree with you, but I would love to do it anyway.
1: Okay.
0: Wouldn't
1: okay.
0: you would love to just
1: no,
0: get, jump
1: absolutely.
0: Out there and
1: no.
0: then run as fast
1: no.
0: as you can
1: no.
0: from a bull?
1: No. No. I
0: realize it's stupid.
1: Yeah.
0: And that I could be killed.
1: Yeah.
0: But it sounds like it would be a fun event to take part in.
1: Okay. They moved me from center field to the corner outfield, like back in college, because I wasn't fast enough to cover center field. So if I'm not fast enough to cover center field of a Division III college baseball team, then I'm not. I don't think I'm qualified to do the running
0: that
1: of the
0: may be
1: bulls.
0: Right. You may be right.
1: Right.
2: It was nice knowing Noam.
1: Yeah.
2: For a while.
1: I mean,
0: well, I would, you know how they jump the fence and they put their legs up
1: yeah.
0: in the air when they're, I would do that. I would
1: yeah,
0: just
1: yeah,
0: get
1: sure,
0: out of the way.
1: Sure you would.
0: Yeah. yeah.
1: And your
0: okay,
1: cute, and your cute little
2: great.
1: Yeah, your cute little outfit that they make you wear, right?
0: right,
1: they
0: make,
2: right. Meanwhile, back on Earth.
1: Right, yeah.
2: Here's
1: yeah.
2: what I'm doing.
1: Exactly. I'll read your eulogy. How about that now? My God.
2: Okay, you start.
1: Yeah.
0: He was such a nice guy, but yeah. a little stupid.
2: But yeah. also crazy at
1: a little,
2: times.
1: Yeah, a little impulsive.
2: Hard
1: yeah.
2: to predict where Noam would go.
1: It was a bucket list, you know. At least he
0: maybe I'll just do that tomato fight thing.
1: Right.
0: Do. That
1: yeah,
0: might be safer, yeah.
1: He died doing what he loved. That's for sure.
2: Meanwhile, here with the news is the Bulls.
1: All right, well, in real sports, out in Washington, Ben Rice had a two-run triple in the top of the eighth inning to give the Yankees their third straight come-from-behind victory over the Nationals. The final score 5-3 to complete the sweep. New York, which has come, which has won, I should say, four in a row overall for the first time since June 13th to the 17th, tied the White Sox with their eighth win when trailing in the eighth inning or later for the most such victories in the American League. They are 6-34 when trailing after seven innings, with half of the wins coming in this series. Up next for the Yankees, they'll return after the All-Star break come Friday against the L.A. Dodgers. Back at home in the Bronx, they sit three games back of Tampa Bay. Heading into the break in Queens, the Mets fell 3-2 in 10 innings to the Red Sox, suffering a sweep at the hands of Boston over the weekend. Francisco Lindor misplayed a potential game-ending double play grounder for an error that led to Boston's two-run ninth inning. New York lost for the 16th time in 22 games, and at 40-57 matched its season low of 17 games under 500. They started the season with the major league's highest payroll, had not been 17 under at the All-Star break since they were 25-44 in 1995, I should say. Lindor hit an RBI double in the first and homered in the sixth. Up next for the Mets, they'll open their second half come Thursday following the All-Star break, remaining in Philadelphia against the Phillies in the only scheduled game of that day. Home Run Derby is tonight, 8 p.m. from Citizens Bank Park in Philadelphia. You will see hometown Ben Rice, the New York Yankees slugger, of course, in that competition. Eight others across the league will compete tonight. Again, 8 p.m. from Citizens Bank out in Philly. And then tomorrow night, it's the All-Star Game, American League versus Nationally, 8 p.m. from Citizens Bank. Toronto's Dylan Cease to start for the AL against Philadelphia's Christopher Sanchez for the NL. Check in on the World Cup as well. Tomorrow, 3 p.m. from Arlington, your semifinals will get underway. France and Spain there. And then Wednesday, you get the other semifinal between England and Argentina. That's 3 p.m. from Atlanta. And we'll go to the U.K. yesterday. Jannik Sinner beat Alexander Zverev to win his second consecutive title at Wimbledon, and Linda Nastasova won the women's side of things. She defeated fellow Czech player Karolina Muchova in the final to claim her first career Grand Slam championship. That is your sports, Noah, man. I'm Justin Ellick on 77 WABC.
0: Thank you very much, Spencer. Spencer.
1: What?
0: Justin. Traffic. Transit.
2: That's the name of his pet bull.
1: Okay. You know what? You can figure out 545. Have fun.
0: Right. Right. Yeah. It is Monday. Traffic. Transit. I think this guy's name is Joe Nolan.
3: You want to hear something even funnier? I always wanted to do that, too.
0: What's that? Oh, run the Bulls. Yeah, of course. It's that. Not too late. Maybe next year we'll go.
3: It is now. No, for me it is. I'm done. I last about 10 seconds. But in any event, yeah, I'm with you. I

0: though. I always really wanted to do
1: yeah,
0: it. Yeah, it'd be fun to do.
1: Where's the one they do the tomato thing where they throw tomatoes at each other?
0: Oh, that's way easier. You just get hit with tomatoes.
1: Yeah,
0: that's
1: let's do that one next year.
0: Yeah. It's easy. Yeah, yeah. It doesn't have the same uniform, though. It's a little different.
1: No, and you just get hit by tomatoes.
0: Yeah, you just get hit by tomatoes.
1: But it looks like fun.
0: Yeah. Yeah. All right, 78 both ways out by exit 24 at Tewksbury, an overturned tractor trailer. Westbound, two lanes are closed. Eastbound, one lane is out. Belt Parkway, eastbound, 7th State. An accident on that ramp structure. Then the BQE southbound of the Manhattan Bridge. There's an accident. That also in the process of being cleared up. Now on the Taconic on the northbound side at exit 8, a collision there. Transit Authority delays on the E and the F. And alternate side of the street, parking rules and regulations again today are in effect. 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I'm Joe Nolan with traffic on Talk Radio 77, WABC.
1: WABC News Time 522. Of course, as we've been telling you, they've been doing the running of the bulls in Spain.
2: It's that time of year again in Spain, the San Fermin Festival, and the running of the bulls in Pamplona. On the fifth morning of the eight-day festival Saturday, six bulls, along with some steers, charged through a narrow street on a two-and-a-half-minute run from a pen to the bull ring, knocking down thrill-seeking humans along the way. One runner was pierced in the face. 12 more people needed medical treatment. I'm Donna Water.
1: Yeah, I'm not sure I want to do that. 5:23, let's bring it back home. Go up to Maine. Graham Plattner made it official that he is dropping out of the U.S. Senate race in Maine. So now everybody trying to figure out what happens next. University of Virginia political science professor Larry Sabato tries to figure out who might take his place.
3: The Democrats finally got a little bit of good news for Maine. This certainly doesn't compensate for the fiasco that we've seen unfold in that state, thanks to Graham Plattner. But he's filed early. He had planned to do it on Monday, which was the last possible day. And, you know, occasionally there's traffic and you miss things. So apparently someone got to him and talked sense to him.
1: Now, I butchered Larry's name. It's Sabato. More from Larry.
3: The Democrats need every day they can get to pick his replacement. And they only have a couple of weeks and they have to hold a convention in there somewhere, or they're planning on holding a convention. So Plattner dropped out. The state party issued a kind of application form for this particular Senate seat, and these applicants are even going to write an essay.
1: Yeah, it seems like a lot of Democrats want that spot when they, you know, did a who put your hands in the air if you want to run for the seat. It seems like almost every Democrat in Maine raised their hand. 5:24, you know, this story got kind of buried on Friday because it's a summer Friday, not for any particular reason, but the Pentagon released 40 new UFO files with infrared footage describing unusual flight behavior. More on that from Tom Dempsey.
4: An infrared sensor aboard a U.S. military platform captured a UAP in the sky. That video lasts over 20 seconds before the object suddenly disappears from view. And also an account from astronauts aboard the Columbia Space Shuttle back in 1996. Three images released by the Department of War show an unidentified object in low Earth orbit with the object appearing to rotate.
1: Now, I was looking at some of this. I wasn't so impressed, but the drop also includes debriefings from the Apollo 14 and Apollo 17 missions. 5:25, let's go out to Southern California. We got a big update overnight on a big fire in Southern California.
5: Crews have made significant progress on the Summit fire, and forward progress has been stopped.
1: Yeah, that is the Los Angeles County Fire Department head Marco Rodriguez. He says the fire there, which has been burning in northern L.A. County since Friday, now 15% contained. A couple of buildings, almost 2,700 acres, have been destroyed. Thankfully, they've been able to so far save all the homes, but this thing is spreading.
5: Significant winds are coming into the area and also a potential of thunderstorms. So we're just being cautious and making sure that we don't have any reignition or any other spots.
1: Yeah, one firefighter's been hurt battling this huge blaze.
5: It was a minor injury. The person was taken to a local hospital and released. No major injuries as far as this fire.
1: Yeah, and authorities keeping an eye on possible strong winds, monsoon-like storms that could bring rain, but also lightning that could reignite the fire or spark new ones. That's some of the fears there this morning. And 526 over in Colorado, they're still fighting that huge Aspen Acres fire in southern Colorado. Now, over the weekend, you had both of Colorado's senators checking out the fire from above.
6: The story of volunteer firefighters who came to fight these fires while they were losing their own houses in the community is a real inspiration for, I think, all of us.
1: Yeah, that's Senator Michael Bennett. There are at least 337 homes, more than 850 strike structures destroyed in the Pueblo and Custer County fire so far.
7: So many of the houses up there were, it's like a miracle they were spared, but it's because somebody put the time in. That's not a bunch of money, it's not a bunch of time, but they hardened the area around there and defended the perimeter of their home.
1: It's now the seventh largest in Colorado history, this fire, in terms of size, having burned through more than 97,000 acres. 527 in the Los Angeles neighborhood of Boyle Heights, neighbors growing more and more frustrated after weeks of dealing with the warehouse fire and its aftermath. Remember, this is this food warehouse where they could not get to the fire for a week. It was burning, and in this neighborhood, they closed their windows, the smoke, the stench so bad. Now it's the rotting food, like millions of pounds of rotting food that they have been unable to really clean up. So there was a meeting with Mayor Karen Bass, and a crowd was not happy with her. When she took the stage, they booed her.
8: We have issued thousands of boxes of food, grocery cards, and hygiene kits. We have offered cash assistance to impacted households.
1: Boy, I don't blame these neighbors. They are fed up. They want to know when they can expect to stop smelling millions of pounds of rotting food. They want a timeline for the cleanup process.
9: When you're worried about an ammonia leak, the ammonia is up front.
10: For those of you who are here representing us, I would like for you to come, sleep where we sleep, so you can experience what we have to go through.
1: Yeah, so many feel the response from the city and the warehouse operator, whose Lineage Logistics has fallen way short. In a moment, we're going to talk about this parasitic illness that continues to grow, the explosive diarrhea. It's baffling just about everybody. We'll get into that in just a moment. But first, traffic, transit. Here's Joe Nolan.
0: All right, Noam, from the Apple Bank traffic desk, we got a problem on 78 out in Tewksbury, an overturned tractor trailer. The westbound side has two left lanes going to be shut, and eastbound one lane had been closed. Looks like they've got that reopened, the eastbound side. But westbound, right at exit 24, that overturned tractor trailer, that's still in the process of being cleared. Now, on the Belt Parkway eastbound at the Southern State, an accident on that ramp, it's still in the process of being cleared up and out of the way. Now, if you're heading out onto the southbound side of the Brooklyn-Queens Expressway, you have delays there as well, getting down to the Manhattan Bridge with a crash. On the Taconic northbound at exit 8, there is an accident. Subways, Transit Authority, delays on the E and the F. Jersey Transit, Metro North, Long Island Railroad, everybody there looks to be in pretty good shape. And just backtracking a second, if you're coming inbound from the island, you're good. LIE, Northern, Southern States, just the usual stuff as you come inbound to the Cross Island. And then Mass Transit, like I said, Transit Authority, the E and the F with delays. Alternate side is in effect. 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I'm Joe Nolan with traffic on Talk Radio 77 WABC.
1: WABC News Time 529. The continued surge of this parasitic illness that we're calling explosive diarrhea is baffling experts. They're not 100% clear where it's coming from. Now, initially, they thought people coming from overseas had maybe gotten ill there and came home and were sicker then.
11: Usually in the summer, we do see cases of cyclosporiasis, but this is just much bigger.
1: Yeah, so Dr. Ralph Ravillo there, he's with the University of Texas Health System, says there's no easy way to prevent an infection. But, you know, a lot of it is if you could just wash things like vegetables, wash your hands a lot, chances are you won't come down.
11: And
1: with this.
11: The other thing is, right now with this big outbreak, nobody knows where it's coming from.
1: Yeah.
11: The CDC and other agencies are looking to see, is it from a food source? Is there something else going on?
1: Yeah, there's just thousands of cases across the country right now. It's time again for trappers to round up as many pythons as possible in the Everglades, as the 10-day Florida Python Challenge is officially underway.
12: This snake can grow to be 20 feet long and 200 pounds, totally destroying the food chain.
1: That's South Florida Water Management's Ron Burgeon, who says the goal of this hunt is to save the Everglades. These pythons do incredible damage. So the more they can move, the better for the Everglades.
13: There's no silver bullet to this job, and it takes partnership. It takes bold action. And yes, the engagement of Floridians, of citizens that also want to be part of the solution.
1: Yeah, so this year's grand prize for trapping the most and longest invasive snakes is $10,000. That's not a bad payday. While they're down in Florida over the weekend, the Trump family celebrating the official renaming of Palm Beach International Airport to Donald J. Trump International Airport. Eric Trump, one of the people flying into the airport. Now, reaction is mixed. I can't imagine people are not going to fly into this airport because it's named after the president, but I guess people are crazy enough not to do that.
14: I love it. Love it. Couldn't love it more. He deserves the name of this airport.
15: I'm at PPI today. I just don't like change so much.
1: Yeah, so the rebranding reflects the president's deep ties to Florida. Back in March, it was Governor Ron DeSantis who signed a law officially changing the airport's name. So it was PBI, now it's known as DJT. WABC News Time 5:32, Best Buy recalling thousands of gas ranges for loose knobs that pose a potential fire hazard.
16: The U.S. Consumer Product Safety Commission announced the recall after Best Buy said the affected gas ranges can be turned on unintentionally by people or pets. The company received one report of a knob being activated by accidental contact, but no injuries have been reported. Over 3,800 Insignia front control gas ranges sold in the U.S. and Canada are included. The recalled appliances were available at Best Buy stores nationally and online from November 2020 through March 2026. I'm Lisa Carton.
1: 5:33 overnight, we found out that actor Sam Neill, known for playing Dr. Alan Grant in the Jurassic Park franchise, passed away at the age of 78.
17: It was terrible, but cold-bloodedness, it doesn't apply. They're totally wrong. This is a warm-blooded creature.
18: This thing doesn't live in a swamp.
19: This thing's got, what, a 25, 27-foot neck?
1: Yeah, the New Zealand actor's family confirmed that Neill died in Sydney, Australia. He'd been diagnosed with stage 3 blood cancer, but was declared cancer-free back in April. The family says his death was sudden and unexpected. While best known for Jurassic Park, Neill appeared in films including The Omen 3, The Final Conflict, Dead Calm, The Hunt for Red October, The Piano, and a whole bunch of others. He was 78 years old. The Wall Street going to get ready for another busy week. A second quarter earnings season gets ready to ramp up. WABC business reporter John Terrett has a look back on the markets and the look ahead today.
20: Good morning. Well, the big story on Friday, of course, was the IPO at the NASDAQ, the biggest ever of a foreign-owned company. SK Hynix is based in South Korea. They make memory chips, and they're already deeply invested in California and Illinois, for example, and they've wanted to trade in New York for about 10 or 15 years, something like that. And now their dream has come true, as it were. Their first day was a good one. They were up 13, 14%, something like that, at the end of it, and they have a rather cumbersome some ticker symbol, in my opinion, at least for the time being. It is SKHYV. Try to remember that one if you can. The markets were in the green solidly on Friday. The S&P 500 was up for the day and the week. Oil was lower. The share prices of the oil majors on Friday were up. One of the big stars was Meta Platforms. After announcing a whole series of new AI products, the stock was up about 6%. And Delta Airlines, based in Atlanta, down 2% on Friday. They topped with their latest set of earnings. They reconfirmed their full-year guidance. But they also took a $4.4 billion hit because of high fuel prices. And what's interesting about Delta is they own their own oil refinery in Pennsylvania. So if they can't hedge, nobody can. Must be very difficult. China announced it was temporarily blocking the export to the US of helium, which is that gas that makes your voice go very high like that, you know, at parties and things. It's also useful in the manufacture of microchips. China is doing this, they say, because of the recent escalation in the Iran war. And so too this week, well, we may have had PepsiCo and Delta Airlines already, but really, second quarter earnings season gets underway proper tomorrow when five, no less than five, of the big banks will be reporting their earnings. Later in the week, we'll hear from Netflix, and we also get retail sales as well. And Kevin Warsh, the new chairman of the central bank, is going to be testifying before Congress later this week. It's all part of a twice-yearly event that he has to go through. I'm not sure that he's going to be grilled necessarily, even by Democrats, because he's so new in the job. But it will be very interesting to see what he might say about the possibility of hiking interest rates or not, as the inflation remains stubborn and the year goes on. So that's a couple of things to look out for. John Terrett, 77, WABC.
1: And at the closing bell on Friday, the Dow gained 149 points. S&P 500 rose 31. The Nasdaq added 74 points. We are just getting started on this Monday morning. A whole lot more to get to as we work our way up. 6 o'clock hour, Sid and Friends in the morning. Yet another report that confirms the rent is too damn high in New York. And a New Jersey man details how he was almost thrown off a flight for the shirt he was wearing. We'll get to those stories and more right after this.
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26: More and more people are using weight loss drugs, and as that happens, more and more side effects come to light.
27: Doctors are calling it Ozempic feet. Across the country, they reported seeing patients whose significant weight loss has left their feet looking bonier, looser, or more deflated due to a reduction in fat tissue. Experts say the changes are often most noticeable on the tops of the feet, where fat loss can make veins and tendons appear more prominent. Some patients have also reported heel pain, aching, and a burning sensation in their feet. Changes in shoe sizes have also become another concern. Matt Piper, Worldwide News Network.
26: A Singapore court case involving a French teen charged with filming himself at a shopping mall in March, licking a straw from a vending machine and then putting it back has been postponed, with prosecutors seeking more time to clarify if the teen could continue his studies if convicted. The 19-year-old was expected to plead guilty to charges of mischief and public nuisance, each carrying a prison sentence up to 2 years and a fine. This is the world.
2: This is Moving America. Here's Jake Novak.
28: The world's biggest EV market is cooling off. It's China, and EV sales are down 13% so far this year. That has a lot to do with the weak Chinese economy, but China's pain will likely be global markets' gain. Many of those unsold EVs there will be shipped overseas, especially to Europe. Of course, the U.S. is still banning Chinese-made EVs here, so those bargains won't be available in America yet. Stay tuned. With Moving America, I'm Jake Novak.
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1: Yes, that's me. Good morning. It is Monday, July 13th. Your forecast from the 77 WABC Weather Center. Mix of sun and clouds today. The high's going to be 84. And then we're going to turn it up a little bit tonight. And overnight, clear, low 71. But Tuesday, sunshine, warmer, the high going to be 95. If you are walking out the door with us right now, it's 67, partly cloudy in New Rochelle up in Westchester. It's 63 and clear in East Windsor over in New Jersey. And it's 67 and clear right outside our Midtown studios. Time for traffic, transit. Here's Joe Nolan.
0: All right, Noam, from the Apple Bank traffic desk, if you're heading southbound on the Brooklyn Queens Expressway, you do have delays now at this point coming away from the Navy Yard down to the Manhattan Bridge. An accident there that is still being cleared. And then on the Belt Parkway, as you travel eastbound out by the Southern State, there was a crash there on that ramp structure that is still also in the process of being cleared. Now, if you're coming inbound on the LIE, the usual delays coming through the Cross Island Parkway and then further west, a little slow this morning already getting into Queens Boulevard. On the upper end of the BQE, southbound southbound coming down through Queens Boulevard, some delays. And then on the Van Wyck, we're building up as we usually do this time of the morning, both ways in Jamaica Avenue. Now, if you're in New Jersey, both ways on I-78 out in Tewksbury, there are delays with an overturned tractor trailer by exit 24. Westbound, two lanes are out. And on the eastbound, of course, everybody's slowing down to take a look at it. Jersey Turnpike, the western spur, getting off at interchange 15W. There's an accident there with a vehicle fire. And the Transit Authority, still delays on the E and the F. And alternate side of the street parking rules and regulations again today are going to be in effect. 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I'm Joe Nolan with traffic on Talk Radio 77 WABC.
1: WABC News Time 541 for all the bad stuff people say about the Big Apple. Still, everybody wants to live here. Housing prices just hit another record high in the city.
3: I mean, it's pretty expensive. It's definitely a premium to live in New York, but it is a very nice city.
1: Yeah, so alarming new numbers from the real estate firm Corcoran show that in June, median rents in Manhattan surged to numbers we have never seen before. The average in Manhattan now, $5,295 a month. That's it, like a studio or a one bedroom. Brooklyn also hit a record high, $4,350 a month for rent. Both of those numbers up 8% from the same time just a year ago.
4: And the landlords are not running social welfare programs. It's not like I'm, let's love the landlord, but I mean, they provide a service. They're doing it for a profit.
1: Yeah, so New Yorkers saying, look, you know, you live in New York, you got to pay.
5: They're constantly raising the rent every year. People don't get increases in salary.
6: They should just put a freezer in for a couple of years.
1: Yeah, so those record high prices have extended to the Bronx and Queens as well. Rego Park, one of the hardest hit now. The average rent prices for one bedrooms there, they surged 12% from May of last year to May this year, and studios were up more than 20% there.
7: Most New Yorkers have rent burdens that are unmatchable, along with rising rates of inflation and everyday necessities.
1: Yeah, so New York City Comptroller Mark Levine says that the problem is simply just supply and demand. There's just not enough apartments for everybody who wants
8: this one. This is a crisis. Rents are going up everywhere for one simple reason. We don't have enough housing. We are seeing the average cost of housing easy $750,000 per unit, and sometimes more than $1 million per unit.
1: Yeah, it's insane. Levine calling on lawmakers now to streamline regulations, make sure office to residential conversions continue even after last week's construction incident at the old Pfizer building on East 42nd Street. 543, just a tragic weekend on a basketball court in Harlem. 35-year-old Canute Rockford. He was a talented basketball star who made it from the streets to Brooklyn to the European Basketball Leagues. He played college ball at Fairleigh Dickinson. He played in the pros in nine countries for years and then was shot dead at the Kingdom Basketball Tournament in Harlem on Friday. He wasn't even playing there. He was just there to support some of his friends. Police are looking for the shooter who also injured two others. Now, Canute's family, they held a vigil last night on the basketball court he used to play in Brooklyn.
9: It's crazy. I had somebody reach out to me from England, from France, even Jamaica. Somebody called me from Portugal. These are the places that he played in. And everybody is reaching out. And nobody has anything negative or bad to say about Keenan.
1: Yeah, hundreds of people turned out to honor him last night at Brooklyn's Wingate Park, letting go of balloons, lovingly overwhelming his mother, brother, and sister. He was triplets, part of a triplet, so now, unfortunately, down by one.
9: He went there, and I was expecting him to come back home.
10: The effect that he had with the community and the people, because, you know what I'm saying, he was a positive man, positive brother, you know. We're going to miss him.
1: Yeah, Canute was just the pride of the neighborhood. So far, police don't have a whole lot to go on, don't have a motive.
22: This is why we try to get through to the youngsters to put these guns down. It's very essential. Gun violence is tearing the streets up.
9: Canute's name should be known. He died unnecessarily, and it's not fair. It's not right.
1: Yeah, that was his mother last night. Again, police have made no arrests. In a moment, we'll head over to Sheepshead Bay in Brooklyn, where a new shelter for homeless men causing a whole lot of outrage this morning. We'll get to that in just a moment. But first, 5:45, let's head over to the 77 WABC Sports Desk. And here's Justin Aller.
11: 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Ben Rice hit a two-run triple in the top of the eighth inning to give the Yankees their third straight come-from-behind victory over the Nationals. The final score 5-3 to complete the series sweep. Now three games back of Tampa Bay heading into the All-Star break. And up next for them, they will return after the break come Friday against the L.A. Dodgers back at home in the Bronx. You will see Ben Rice in tonight's home run derby. It's 8 p.m. from Citizens Bank Park. Out in Philadelphia. In Queens, the Mets fell 3-2 in 10 innings to the Red Sox, suffering a sweep at the hands of Boston over the weekend. Up next for the Mets, they'll open their second half come Thursday following the All-Star break, remaining in Philadelphia against the Phillies in the only scheduled game of the day. Then again, you do get the Home Run Derby tonight, 8 p.m., and that's before tomorrow night's All-Star game, American League versus National League, again, 8 p.m. from Citizens Bank Park out in Philly. Toronto's Dylan Cease to start for the AL against Philadelphia's Christopher Sanchez for the NL. Check in on the World Cup semifinals begin tomorrow, 3 p.m. from Arlington. France and Spain, I should say, will get going before Wednesday's other semifinal gets underway, 3 p.m. from Atlanta. That's England and Argentina, all for the right to play in the final coming up Sunday at MetLife Stadium. And in Wimbledon, Jannik Sinner beat Alexander Zverev for his second consecutive title at Wimbledon, and Linda Nastavova won the 2026 Wimbledon women's singles title. She defeated fellow Czech player Karolina Muchova on the women's side of things. 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I'm Justin Alec on 77 WABC.
1: Thank you very much, Justin. 5:47, traffic, transit on the 7s. Here's Joe Nolan.
0: All right, Noam, we continue to have ourselves problems out on 78 in both directions in New Jersey again. In Tewksbury, exit 24, an overturned tractor trailer. They're still in the process of getting that thing out of the way. The left lanes, though, is what's going to be blocked westbound as you come up to this thing. So that is the latest update from DOT just a couple of minutes ago. So westbound 78 coming into exit 24, you still have the two left lanes out. Jersey Turnpike getting off at 15W on the western spur. Right as you get really just past it, a vehicle fired just past the toll barrier, so that's a problem. Eastbound on the Belt Parkway at the Southern State, an accident on that ramp. And then on the BQE southbound at the Manhattan Bridge, there is a crash as well. On the Taconic, that earlier problem up by exit 8, that is out of the way. Inbound LIE, northern, southern, really nothing out of the ordinary, doing pretty well. On the LIE, just a little slow at the Cross Island, then again at Queens Boulevard. Still subway delays on the E and the F, and alternate side is in effect. 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I'm Joe Nolan with traffic on Talk Radio 77 WABC.
1: WABC News Time 5:48. Let's head over to Brooklyn. New York City planning to move more than 100 vagrant men into a shelter in Brooklyn. It's in Sheepshead Bay, the former Gold Star Inn. It was converted last year into a shelter for homeless families.
12: There is absolutely nothing wrong with homeless people, a homeless shelter. It is not about that. It is where it is placed.
13: We are also concerned because these are our neighborhood.
1: Yeah, people in the neighborhood not happy at all. New York Post is reporting that 55 families who live there now are being moved out to make way for 110 male vagrants who haven't been vetted for criminal backgrounds, including sex offenses. The facility faces a popular park for families and children. Brooklyn Councilwoman Ina Vernikoff sent a scathing letter to the Department of Social Services last week claiming that loitering, drugs, and criminal activity go hand in hand with single male shelters, and they don't want it in the neighborhood.
14: We're here to bring awareness because a lot of people who live in this community do not even know that there's a homeless shelter coming here.
1: Now, the homeless department telling the New York Post that fewer families are entering the system and that they're now trying to address a stigma against single adult men shelters because they are experiencing homeless in bigger ways than families are. So they're trying to do that while maintaining a good neighbor policy. But in this neighborhood in Sheepshead Bay, they don't want that shelter there. 5:50, let's go up to the Bronx where drivers who stop or park in bus lanes or at bus stops are going to get warnings starting today. The MTA launching a 60-day warning period for its automated bus lane enforcement program on two Bronx routes, the BX-11 and the BX-17. During that time, drivers who illegally stop or park in bus lanes or block designated bus stops will receive warning notices that'll tell them that the next time this thing could be a fine. After the warning period ends, they'll start handing out what are pricey tickets, as they should, because you shouldn't be blocking a bus lane.
15: I'm hoping that it gets better, because when you promote change, you just got to flow with it for a while before it starts working. You know, and maybe it'll get people to stop being in the parking lanes and parking in front of the bus stop.
1: Yeah, you're just slowing down the buses, which could be slow already. The cameras are designed to identify vehicles that illegally park or stand in bus lanes or obstruct bus stops. 551, a member of the city council pushing legislation to ban live fish as prizes at fairs and carnivals. Queens City Council member Vicky Palladino says living animals should not be treated as novelty. She says she was inspired to introduce the bill after an incident in Whitestone that saw a group of teen boys allegedly torture a fish they had won at a carnival. Now, I don't know if they still do this, but when I was a kid, you remember that ping pong game where there would be a whole bunch of fish bowls and you would have to bounce a ping pong into the fish bowl? And if you did, then you got to take the fish bowl with the fish home. And then invariably that fish would die a couple days later, probably from the pounding of the ping pong balls. Event organizers who would violate Vicky's law would face a $100 fine for the first offense and up to $2,000 for repeat offenses. If passed, the city would join Berkeley, California, along with the states of Connecticut and Iowa, who also prohibit the practice of selling those goldfish at fairs. 552, let's go out to Long Island, where cops there arrested a Shirley man after they say he was involved in a road raid confrontation that turned physical on the William Floyd Parkway over the weekend. Suffolk County police say 41-year-old Michael Nelson punched another driver during an incident near Sunrise Highway. It was like 3 in the afternoon. The victim was taken to the hospital with injuries, and he's going to be okay. Now Nelson's been charged with harassment, and he's got a court date ahead of him. That, as Long Islanders say, these road rage incidents seem to happen all too often.
16: That's horrible. It shouldn't be happening. I'm really scared that, you know, I have a daughter that's, you know, driving. I don't want her to get hurt.
1: Yeah, of course not. The arrest comes 2 months after another violent road rage incident in the area. Back in May, police say one driver stabbed another driver in the neck during a confrontation in Mastic.
17: I think people got to relax. People got to take a huge chill pill. Yeah. A lot of honking, a lot of beeping. People don't have the patience for people to go at a green light, you know, take their time and everything like that. People just really, they're impatient around here.
1: Yeah, AAA says aggressive driving continues to just be a huge widespread problem, not just on Long Island, but nationwide. Research cited by AAA finds that 92% of drivers admit to engaging in at least one aggressive driving behavior, while 11% admit to violent actions such as intentionally bumping into another vehicle. It's hard to imagine people would do that, but they do.
18: It makes me want to move back to the city. Well, you know, coming from the city, this is more nonsense out here than there is out there.
1: I feel
18: get worse because of summer and traffic.
1: No, we've had our share of violent incidents here in the city. Out to New Jersey, where a man there says his T-shirt nearly got him kicked off a United Airlines flight. Sam Sadeh was on a flight traveling from Atlanta to Newark last month while wearing a T-shirt that said, "Bombing kids is not self-defense." Sadeh is of Palestinian descent, says the T-shirt holds a deeper meaning and advocates for children in Gaza. Now, while a flight attendant saw the T-shirt as he boarded the flight and told Sadeh that he would have to take it off or he'd be booted from the flight.
19: I was very confused when the guy asked me to get off the plane. He was like, "Hey, the flight attendant finds your shirt offensive." And I was like, "Why?" Here's your either choices. Either you change your shirt or you can't get on this flight.
1: Yeah, I mean, you know, when you wear a shirt like that, I mean, what do you expect? I'm not just saying that one. There's tons of others that a flight would ask you to change as well. Sadeh says he was confused, though. When a supervisor pulled him off the plane just after boarding, he said He didn't think there was anything offensive about the T-shirt, and he felt humiliated and upset. Now, he did opt to change his shirt because he needed to get on the plane home. But when he got to the airport at Newark, he wanted a deeper and longer explanation.
19: She kept saying, like, you can see how the shirt is offensive. I was like, I can't see how the shirt is offensive. She was like, it's 2026. I was like, I know what year it is. Do you think kids shouldn't be bombed or kids should be bombed? Like, what are you offended by?
1: Now, a United spokesperson said in a statement that this customer flew as scheduled after changing his shirt. And they say, as per the airline's rules, which is posted on its website, United has the right to deny to transport passengers who are not properly clothed or whose clothing is lewd, obscene, or offensive. They regularly do this. But Sadez says he's going to consult with lawyers now. He wants to sue United.
19: At the end of the day, it's this shirt, to me, is very clear that I think bombing kids is wrong, regardless if you're Palestinian or if you're from Mobile, Alabama.
1: Yeah, Sadez says he has filed an official complaint about the incident with the United States Department of Transportation. And when it comes to the T-shirt at the center of the situation, he says he'll continue to wear it. Coming up on 557, traffic, transit on the 7th. Here's Joel Noah.
0: All right, Noah, I'm from the Apple Bank traffic desk and eastbound on the Belt Parkway now. A little bit of a delay as you get out to the Southern State, an accident on that ramp structure. That causing some problems this morning. Not that bad, though, just a little bit of a delay. And then you're also looking at slow traffic on the Long Island Expressway heading westbound coming into the Cross Island. Again, just a lot of slow go there. And then the same thing as you start to get inbound by the area of Queens Boulevard. Now, inbound on the Gowanus BQE, we're slow at this point from the Prospect up to the Brooklyn Bridge. And then on the southbound side, we're heavy as well, getting down and into the area of the Manhattan Bridge. And again, that because of an earlier accident. Now over in New Jersey on I-78, we still have that overturned tractor trailer. Westbound, two lanes are going to be closed as you come into Tewksbury on exit 24. And then getting off the Jersey Turnpike, the western spur at 15W, an accident with a vehicle fire. They are still working on that. Still have subway delays on the E and F. All the commuter rails are good, and alternate side is in effect. 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
1: All right, let's find out now what's happening on the Monday edition of Sid and Friends in the Morning from Justin Ellick.
11: Thank you, Noam. A late and big Monday program here. Coming up, all the big news of the weekend. Of course, the very sad passing. Senator Lindsey Graham will have all that coverage for you here coming up this morning with Sid. We'll talk to big show today coming up as well. Ainsley Earhart will be with us here in the opening hour. She had a very good relationship with the senator as well as her fiance, Sean Hannity. He'll join us later on in the program in the 8 a.m. hour. Norm Coleman, Sid's great first cousin, former senator of Minnesota as well. He'll be with us. He was very close with the Senator Graham as well. Robert Davi, he's got more choice words for New York City Mayor Zohran Mamdani. We'll talk to the great actor here in the 7 a.m. hour. John Katzpintini is the boss man. He's with us every Monday in the 8 a.m. hour. We'll talk to him there as we always do. Of course, the aforementioned Sean Hannity will be with us wrapping out that 8 a.m. hour, and we'll talk to Nancy Mace. She's interested in maybe scooping up this senator seat that Lindsey Graham has now left vacated. It's all coming up. Sit in, friends, in the morning on a Monday morning. Noam Layden coming at you in just a few short moments.
1: I can't wait. We are out of here on this Monday morning. We'll do it all over again tomorrow morning, 5 a.m., but don't go anywhere now. Nope. Sid and Friends in the Morning, we are up next.

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7: I'm Michael Wallace. The sudden death of South Carolina Senator Lindsey Graham has left Republicans without one of their leading lawmakers, News Nation's Joe Khalil.
8: The governor in South Carolina right now, Governor McMaster, is actually considering who to temporarily replace Senator Graham with. That is his choice as governor. He gets to appoint somebody who finishes the rest of Lindsey Graham's term. Next month, there's going to be a special election to replace Lindsey Graham on the November ballot.
7: The new Republican nominee will challenge Democrat Annie Andrews in November. Republican Kentucky Senator Mitch McConnell has broken his silence after almost a month in the hospital. News Nation's Nick Smith.
9: His doctor says McConnell fell at his home last month, where he was admitted to the hospital and recovered from minor injuries. His doctor says he developed pneumonia early on while at the hospital. McConnell said in the statement, quote, "My doctors have confirmed that I didn't break any bones or suffer a concussion. I didn't have a heart attack or a stroke. I don't have any tumors or hemorrhages. But I was briefly unconscious and was taken to the hospital."
7: The 84-year-old released a photo of himself in a hospital bed with his wife sitting next to him. Iran has launched more attacks on U.S. bases across the Middle East after the U.S. struck dozens of Iranian targets in response to the latest Iranian attack on a ship in the Strait of Hormuz. News Nation's Robert Sherman.
10: The Strait of Hormuz is at an inflection point, with the IRGC saying it is closed until further notice, but Central Command insisting it is open and the U.S. Navy will work to keep traffic moving.
7: Investigators believe a fallen power line caused last week's deadly wildfire in southern Spain, where a 13th person has died. In France, planes and helicopters are dropping water on a wildfire south of Paris that has shut down a major highway and high-speed rail service. Another heat wave is gripping Western Europe, with temperatures topping 100 degrees again. Most of the continental U.S. is in for a heat wave this week. Salt Lake City hit a record high 109 degrees yesterday. Much of the lower 48 will be near or above 100 as the week goes on. Two teenagers are in custody after a deadly shooting in East St. Louis, Illinois. Five members of the same family were killed. Two other relatives were seriously injured. The suspects are 15 and 16. Police say there were attacks at three different locations. They believe at least one of the teens was related to the family. There's no word yet on a motive. Actor Sam Neill has died. The New Zealand actor was best known for his role as Dr. Alan Grant in the Jurassic Park movies. He also starred in The Piano and Peaky Blinders. His family would only say his death was sudden and unexpected. He had recently beaten cancer. Sam Neill was 78. Futures are mixed this morning. Dow futures up 34. NASDAQ futures down 270. This is the Worldwide News Network.
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11: In the case of Sid, you know, Sid is an entertainer first and foremost, but he's developed such a massive audience that he's been able to become this political power broker, the likes of which I don't think anyone ever anticipated. And because there's not really a morning show, at least on AM, that has his kind of listenership and his kind of depth, he has the kind of influence politically that I don't even know if Bob Grant had.
12: We begin with the sudden passing of Senator Lindsey Graham. He had just returned from a trip to Ukraine in what would have been his final work week in U.S. foreign policy.
5: Senator Lindsey Graham was a towering figure in South Carolina politics. First elected to the Senate in 2002, he remained a centerpiece for the Palmetto State, as well as a column for the Republican Party over the past two decades.
13: Long time no see.
5: In one of his last acts as senator, Graham, known as a foreign policy hawk, met with Ukrainian President Volodymyr Zelensky in Kyiv on Friday. Hours after returning to Washington, first responders were called to his home.
14: EMS 61 at the age of 7 minutes 7 with cardiac arrest.
5: CBS News obtained photos showing a person being taken from Graham's Capitol Hill home Saturday night. Graham's office announced his death in a statement on social media, adding his passing comes after battling a brief and sudden illness. Senator Graham's family appreciates prayers at this time and asks for privacy during this incredibly difficult period. Graham attended the University of South Carolina for both undergrad and law school. After years as an attorney, he served a term in the South Carolina House of Representatives before being elected to the U.S. House, representing South Carolina's 3rd District. His fellow South Carolina Senator Tim Scott referred to him as a mentor.
15: What we'll need is a champion who steps up to the plate, not for politics, but for serving our country. Mm-hmm. That is who Lindsey was.
5: An outpouring of support in his passing Sunday from former presidents to politicians across the aisle.
16: We're all trying to wrap our heads around this giant loss. He was one of those figures that was really larger than life.
17: There was nobody like him. He loved being a politician.
5: The longtime South Carolina senator was scheduled to be on Meet the Press today. One of his greatest allies, President Trump, stepped in his place and spoke on Graham's legacy. Graham ran for president in 2016, but lost the Republican nomination to then-candidate Trump.
17: I thought Lindsey was going to be living forever. I said, Lindsey, you're going to live forever.
5: Lindsey Graham was 71 years old.
18: Senator Graham's death comes less than 4 months before he was set to appear on the ballot there in South Carolina. Here's what's next. South Carolina Governor Henry McMaster will appoint a replacement to finish the rest of Graham's term through this year. GOP candidates can begin filing July 21st. They'll have a week to enter the race. Then a special Republican primary will be held on August 11th.
17: I got a call last night sometime at, the early evening, maybe in the sevens. And he called and he said, we're all set for the Save America Act. He was pushing the Save America Act like crazy. He got back, said he just landed from Ukraine. I said, that's a long trip to make. And he said, he sounded a little tired, but perfect, but a little bit tired. I had a right to be. And he was a worker. No, he was really a worker. But he sounded great, actually. But he actually said he was tired.
19: He was such an American patriot. He was unabashedly for America, and he was unabashedly against the enemies of America. And he spoke what he thought. He had a way with him. He had this charming Southern drawl, and you knew something was coming when he would say, well, I'm just a poor old Southern boy. And then he's coming in with the most penetrating insight that few people can deny and that everybody recognizes is the truth. He had a way with him. He was a wonderful, wonderful friend, a great American patriot, and a great champion of the Israel-American Alliance. And I'll miss him personally a lot, a lot. I really, really thought the world of him. And I think the world has lost a great human being. America's lost a great senator. And we have lost a great friend.
20: We've reached agreement with the White House on a version of the Russian sanctions bill that they will support. It means it's going to become law. So when I get back to Washington, I'm going to go with Senator Blumenthal to the Republican and Democratic leader to see if we can find time to move this Russian sanctions package that would give tools to President Trump to help end this war. There are some things we can do on the technology front to build on the lethality of Ukraine to protect itself from ballistic missile attack. If we did that combined with creating tools to punish those countries that prop up Putin, that make money off this war, then I think we've got the best chance since I've been coming here in the last 5 years to get Putin to the peace table.
21: Whether you loved or hated Lindsey Graham's not the point of this video. The point of it is that he's an American citizen, and just 5 days ago, the Iranians were calling for his death. And now Iranian state television is celebrating his sudden death out of nowhere and saying that he's in hell. I have news for President Trump in case he doesn't know it already. The majority of people have had it. We're tired of Iran. We're tired of this ongoing war. Let's stop playing games and take these Islamic scum and rid of them. They want war. Let's give it to them.
2: Dear fellow Americans, this is not a disparagement on anyone, any race or any creed. Not against Muslims, not against Arabs, not against Indians, not against any other nationality. It's a rant against Zohan Mandami and his leftist, Marxist, communist ways. Go back to where you were born, Mandami. You don't belong in America. Go back to where you belong and go run for office there. And the same thing with Ilhan Omar and the other one, whatever the hell her name is. Go back. Get out of office. Take off your headscarves. You shouldn't be in office. Assimilate or get out. My grandparents came from Sicily and Naples, and they taught me, speak of the English, this is America. God bless America. My grandfather enlisted in World War I, fought, and got wounded three times, critically wounded, and went back in office. He helped build New York City as an immigrant, Italian immigrant, as the Irish and the Germans and the Scottish and the Jewish. Many immigrants. There were less than 100 Muslims at the turn of the 19th century in New York City, you piece of garbage. And this is no disparagement. I have many Muslim friends, Islamic friends, wonderful people that are not Marxists, communists, and socialists. And this new generation of New York City boomers or idiots and the other immigrants, Hispanic immigrants that are wonderful people and hardworking and understand what you're making of New York City and your little policies are full of shit, Mandami. You should be pulled out of office. There should be a constitutional amendment that a jerk off like you shouldn't be able to run. You should spend time in America, at least a generation, especially those of you that come from a country that has a totally different philosophical ideology bent. And what you did to the Catholic Church by snubbing the Archbishop. You jerk what you did, snub Little Italy, and you want to take down the statues. You're a jerk, Mandami, and I hope every New York Italian-American and Irish-American spits on you when they see you. I would spit on you if I saw you. Shame on you, you garbage man.

0: Great actor Robert Davi at the very end of the Open. Told you last week, I made a movie with Robert Davi. Danny A. made that movie, the true story about the, how was it, the Gemini Lounge, that's right. The Gambino mob bar in Brooklyn, Gemini Lounge, and we all flew out to California. Bo Dietl was great in that movie. The star was, who was that kid? Oh, Emil Hirsch was the star. He was also in that movie when he lived next door to the porn star.
1: Emil Hirsch.
0: Alicia Cuthbert was in that movie. So Emil was the star of this one. It was initially called Gemini Lounge, but then a bunch of Testa mobsters got pissed off. And I think Danny A. changed the name to Inside Man, which is confusing because only a couple of years before that, Denzel Washington made a movie that was titled Inside Man. So it's the same name. Lucy Hale was in it. I did many scenes with Lucy. She's a big-time star. And Davi was in the movie. Now, Davi, I don't think he's in Gravesend with me, but he's a big-time actor. He was the guy that wanted helicopters up the ass. Big line in the movie Die Hard. He was in Goonies and Wise Guy and so much great stuff. He'll be on this show coming up this morning at about 7:55. I think he was on with Roger Stone here yesterday, but this is the big one today for Robert. And again, he and I are good friends. And he took what I said a step further. Remember, I said on Friday on a video that is still going viral. I made the video Friday morning before that show. Now it's Monday morning. It's still going viral. And I ended it with, where's the mafia when you need them? And I thought a lot of people would be very upset about that. But I guess when you've already called this guy a terrorist, a jihadist, a socialist, a communist, a Marxist, a cockroach, that, you know, the mafia stuff didn't bother him. But Davi took it a step further. If I see you, I'll spit on you. Well, how about that, Lewis? Garbage man. If I see you, I'll spit on you. And every Italian-American should spit on him. How about that?

0: garbage man. If I see you, I'll spit on you. And every Italian American should spit on him. How about that?
1: I want video. I want to see.
0: Yeah, I want to see that too. That reminds me of this guy that I call out on this show all the time because he's a racist and he's a terrible television analyst. He sucks up to the Democrats and the DSA. I don't know why anybody would put this guy on their show. Of course, he's on CNN because that is just, that's death. You know, outside of Scott Jennings, and I'll include Caitlin Collins, you're on CNN and Anderson Cooper, it's death. And then he's on this local communist station, New York One. And I like, again, for the millionth time, I like Roger Clark. I like Shannon Ferry. I even like the morning leprechaun, Pat Kiernan. But it's basically a communist socialist station. And this guy, Lewis, who does a nightly show, a nightly politics show, I think it's called Inside City Hall. It's repulsive. He sits there with people like Mamdani and giggles, you know. Now he does a new show on Thursday nights, him and Mamdani in the streets or something. I don't know. He's the type of guy that walks down the street and ogles AOC and can't even control himself. He's a loser. He's a racist, black loser. So he writes a story this morning in some rag that only Noam reads, The Intelligencer. You read that, right, Noam?
2: I don't even know if I've heard of that.
0: Well, he writes all the time in The Intelligencer. Hmm. Is it an online? Can somebody find out? Is
2: I'll
0: online?
2: Find it.
0: So he writes this morning, Errol Lewis, the mayor's approach has been successful enough to scare off any credible local political opponents. Is that true? How do we know? I mean, he hasn't even served 7 months yet. A lot of these political opponents are even in office now. Rumors of Jessica Tisch or Julie Menin. How does Errol Lewis know 3.5 years before the election that he scared off any decent people? How does he know that?
2: I don't know how he could know that.
0: He doesn't. That's what I'm trying to say to you. He's a moron. He's a moron. He goes on to say, three critics who have announced they are considering a run against Mamdani in 2029 are John Schell, a retired NYPD chief of department. That's nice, right? Comedian Michael Rappaport. That's nice. And here's the beauty. And WABC radio host Sid Rosenberg, a bigot who recently had to apologize for calling the mayor an America-hating, Jew-hating, radical Islam cockroach during one of his on-air rants. Well, you should know, Lewis, you racist fat bastard, that I revoked that apology. I took it back. I no longer apologize. There's nothing I can say about the mayor that's bad enough. And especially after last week's shenanigans, leaving off the Italians, the Irish, the Greeks, the Jews, the Germans. I don't care what he said Friday afternoon when people like me scared the hell out of him. Or that Italian-American Civil Rights League, whatever that is. I don't care what he said then. He told you how he really felt last Thursday. Lewis goes on to say, none of these men have run for office before or developed any kind of political presence or base. None are remotely serious enough to change the minds or win the support of the hard-headed business titans who have sized up the situation and decided to continue investing billions of dollars in New York despite the election of a socialist mayor. How does he know that? I swear to God, every day I want to run more and more. And again, I don't think I'd win. I'm not stupid. Michael, he wouldn't win either, Rappaport. He'll be here tomorrow. But I want him to run. John Schell, the only person that shouldn't run because he's a two-time loser, and not just a two-time loser, but embarrassing, losing by about 60 points to Eric Adams, and then getting just 7% in the last election, is Curtis Sliwa, who used to be a friend of mine for a long time, but he's an asshole. And he comes out this weekend and rips Bibi Netanyahu. You know, there's a lot of rumors about whether or not Curtis and his family are anti-Semites. I never went there, and I'm still not going there. I don't know that. But supposedly his wife put out a lot of stuff. You know about any of this, Noam?
2: I don't,
0: after October 7th, I don't know either. But it's out there, and I never talked about it. And I'm not going to be specific about it now, because I don't know the details. And the truth is, I went out of my way to protect Curtis for years when he was running, and acting as if he really cared about the Jews, showing up at, you know, events and all that. But the truth is, once he lost, he couldn't wait to blame the Jews.

0: Which is pretty gross, no? Don't you think, no?
1: I don't know that I heard him blaming the Jews.
0: He did it here with me in studio. Your people. If I had a dollar for every time Curtis Sliwa said your people, I'd have Mike Francesa money. What are you, nuts? You pay attention at all?
1: I do pay attention.
0: Said it a million times. Your people, if I lose, your people, if I lose, your people. A million times. And now, of course, he's taking the BB, has to go, BB's kiddo. That's, which I know that even Jews say that, and I even have family members that love Israel that say that. That's fine. I can deal with it when it comes from them. But when it comes from Curtis or these other people, I chalk it up to maybe not rabid anti-Semitism, but anti-Semitism. That's my call. I know you disagree, no, but
1: yeah,
0: that's my call.
1: Yeah, I don't say it that way.
0: Yeah, I do. 100%. 95% of these people who hate Bibi are absolutely anti-Semites. There are some. Hey, they don't like the government in Israel. That's fine. Look, I hated Biden. Didn't mean I hated America. So I'd be a hypocrite to say that, but when you, these people get exposed, man, all the time. All the Bibi headers, they get exposed all the time. All the time. Your people. Sorry, your people is biased. You don't think your people is biased? If I lose this election, it's your people. Now, Trump said the same thing, you know. But President Trump has done a heck of a lot more for Israel than Curtis Sliwa has, no?
1: Well,
0: wouldn't you say?
1: Yeah, I would say that. But yeah. I think Curtis Sliwa has been quite the defender, and he's gone to
0: a lot of events. Not really. No, not really. Because you're not really paying attention.
1: But I am paying attention.
0: No, you're not. You didn't even know that his wife put stuff on Twitter that after October 7th that many, many people are still furious about.
1: But you said you weren't even sure that she had done
0: it. No, I'm sure she did it. What I'm saying is I'm not going to talk about it. I'm not going to get specific about it like I would with the mayor's wife. But she did. So now what?
1: Well, I'd like to see it.
0: Well, go look for it. What do you mean you'd like to see it?
1: I'm going to go look for it.
0: And then
1: what?
0: And then when you see it because it exists, then what? Right.
1: I don't know. I'll make my decision then.
0: Yeah, okay. What, is he paying you or something?
1: No, he's not paying me at all. I have known him for a long time.
0: So have I. As long as you, if not longer. And I was closer with him than you were. Closer.
1: Maybe you were, but I don't.
0: No, I know I was.
1: Anti-Semitic would not be a word I would use to describe him.
0: When you say your people, okay, and you're married to somebody who is.
1: But those bits he did with you, they were bits. You know, I mean, and obviously he was running, but you know,
0: they weren't bits. No, they weren't bits.
1: So you, why didn't you call him out then when he said you're people?
0: Because I wanted him to win, because I hated Mamdani so much, right. And I wasn't a Cuomo fan. I really wanted Curtis, I mean, I knew better, obviously. I really wanted him to win. But I never believed that he was this staunch defender of the Jews, that he loved the Jews. I never believed that. Never. Been to Israel and showed up at events. He's not a raging anti-Semite. I wouldn't put him in the same class as, I don't know, Mamdani. But I'll tell you this. He don't like Israel and the Jews as much as Andrew Cuomo does. And I never defend Andrew Cuomo on this show, do I? Ever.
1: No.
0: Ever. Cuomo is a much better defender of the Jews than Curtis Sliwa. How about that? Anyway, I don't talk about Curtis. God, it's a waste of time and his no ratings and his 7%. But I just wanted to get that Errol Lewis stuff out there. Because people are still really angry with Mamdani, even though, again, I guess, are they changing those maps today? Is that the deal?
1: You know, he, of course, blamed the Adams administration.
0: And that was ridiculous.
1: Yeah.
0: How is that possible?
1: I don't know if that's possible. I mean, it doesn't seem possible. And somebody should look it over anyway. Why would you just take a map from the Adams administration and throw it out there without looking at it first? And he didn't, all he said was, he didn't say specifically what he was going to add to it, right? He just said that he essentially gave the blame to Mayor Adams, said, well, we just took this map and we put it out there.
0: So is today the day that he actually changes it?
1: Don't know.
0: To appease? You don't know.
1: They said they were going to update it. I don't know if it's today or not.
0: Okay. Fair enough.
1: I mean, it seems like they could have done it in about 90 seconds over the weekend. All you got to do is just, you know, bring it up and add things to it.
0: Right.
1: You're done.
0: Right.
1: Save it. Send it back out.
0: Yeah. Well, the big story today is Lindsey Graham. That's the big story. That's what everybody's talking about. I pretty much booked this whole show about Lindsey, starting with Ainsley Earhart, who, of course, is on Fox and Friends every morning. She's terrific. She's one of the three on Fox and Friends. And she was born in Spartanburg, South Carolina. Very proud South Carolina girl. Married the quarterback at Clemson, her first husband. Now, of course, she is engaged to my friend Sean Hannity, who will be here later on this morning. And I saw her on Fox News yesterday morning with Rachel Campos Duffy and Charlie Hurt. and Griff Jenkins, and she was so good that I reached out to her right away, and she will join me first thing coming up at about 7 o'clock this morning, Ainsley Earhart. Then my first cousin, Norm Coleman, who along with Matt Brooks runs the RJC, which is the Republican Jewish Coalition. You may remember I spoke for them in Las Vegas last October. I'll be speaking for them again next month, August, back in Las Vegas. And I had Lindsey Graham on my show over the years two or three times, and it was all because of Norm. Norm and Lindsey were really, really, really tight, dating back to the George Bush days when you know Norm, that Lindsey was part of those three amigos with John McCain and Joe Lieberman, right up until Lindsey died a couple of days ago. I know they did many Middle East trips together. So Norm Coleman, who I love dearly, will be on this morning as well. And we'll also talk, like I said, to Sean Hannity, who may have been Graham, along with Trump and Trey Gowdy, may have been Graham's best friend. And I did see Sean at about 9 o'clock yesterday morning on Fox News, and he also made me very emotional. So we'll talk to Sean. And then in the 9 o'clock hour, we'll talk to the lady that has been serving in Congress for many years out of South Carolina. She just ran for governor, but because Trump endorsed somebody else, she got booted in that gubernatorial race. But I wonder if she has her eyes on possibly this vacant Graham seat. I doubt it, because she's not going to get any real love from the Republican Party, but that's Noam's friend Nancy Mace. What do you think, Noam?
1: I don't think she stands a shot. Because the governor makes that appointment,
0: yeah,
1: and he's
0: McMaster's
1: not appointing her.
0: McMaster's not going to do that, no. Henry McMaster. So on the Lindsey Graham story alone, today you get Ainsley Earhart, Norm Coleman, Sean Hannity, and Nancy Mace, as well as Don Katzimatidis, and again, Robert Tavi, who did that amazing video about Mamdani. But let's get to the Lindsey Graham news, Noam. Go ahead, take it away.
1: Well, you know, we're finding out that he, you know, it was just heart problems, and that's what he died from on Saturday night.
0: Which I got to tell you, I fell into the trap. I've since deleted it. But there were so many people on social media yesterday saying, well, hold on a second. Just 5 days ago, the IRGC put out this video, you saw it, or these posters, I don't know what it was, where they put red dots right between the eyes of President Trump, Marco Rubio, Laura Loomer, Ben Shapiro. Mazel tov to Ben Shapiro. His wife had their fifth child over the weekend, and Lindsey Graham. So 5 days ago, the IRGC is asking for the assassination of Lindsey Graham. He goes to Ukraine. He's seemingly healthy, and you know about the Russia influence there in Ukraine, which Iran is in bed with all these bad characters. He's seemingly healthy. He speaks on Friday in Ukraine, the day before he died, and he looked fine. I know Trump said he sounded a little tired when he got home, but that was a 20-hour trip, 10 hours on a plane and 10 hours on a train, but he sounded just fine. In fact, here it was. Once again, Lindsey Graham on Friday, the day before he died, talking from Ukraine about the support for Russian sanctions. Lewis, Lindsey Graham, cut number four.
2: We've reached agreement with the White House on a version of the Russian sanctions bill that they will support. It means it's going to become law. So when I get back to Washington, I'm going to go with Senator Blumenthal to the Republican and Democratic leader to see if we can find time to move this Russian sanctions package that would give tools to President Trump to help end this war. There are some things we can do on the technology front to build on the lethality of Ukraine to protect itself from ballistic missile attack. If we did that combined with creating tools to punish those countries that prop up Putin, that make money off this war, then I think we've got the best chance since I've been coming here in the last 5 years to get Putin to the peace table.
0: That was the day before he died. So I go on Instagram. I get up very early Sunday morning, and I got to tell you, the Fox and Friends crew on the weekends breaks so much news, right? I mean, Operation Epic Fury, that started on a Saturday. The last assassination attempt on the president at the White House correspondence dinner, That was big on a Saturday morning, Lindsey Graham's death on a Saturday. So I feel like I got up in the morning, and of all people, Rachel Campos Duffy is breaking the news. But that was the case again yesterday. And then I start to see all over social media, Norman Lou, all these people saying, whoa, whoa, whoa, too much of a coincidence. 5 days ago, Iran basically said, you're dead. And then he dies. And then Iran, and I played this in the open, on Iranian television, they actually took credit. They took credit for Graham's death. So I see Grant Stinchfield, who I like a lot. He's on Instagram talking about this was an assassination. He wasn't the only one. It started popping up by the hundreds and thousands. So I asked the question myself. How does a seemingly healthy 71-year-old guy have his life threatened and 5 days later he's dead? And then, of course, you do your real research, which is why I took down the video, and you find out that both of his parents died at a young age and that he had a heart issue. And eventually the aorta tore and he died of a massive heart attack. That seems to be the that's the report, right, Noam?
1: Yeah, well, his father died from a heart attack when he was 68 years old, had heart. And so Lindsey knew he had heart disease, and there was this tear. And obviously he didn't know he was going to die in the way in which he did, but there was family history there, and he knew that he had heart issues.
0: President Trump, I guess, spoke to Lindsey. Well, Lindsey called Trump. That's how it worked out. Lindsey Graham landed in D.C. after that long trip, and he wanted to update Trump on the negotiations and the conversations he had with Zelensky and others in Ukraine. So here it is again. This would be cut number two, Lewis. President Trump on that very last phone call with Lindsey Graham.
3: I got a call last night sometime in, the early evening, maybe in the sevens, and he called and he said, we're all set for the Save America Act. He was pushing the Save America Act like crazy. He got back, said he just landed from Ukraine. I said, that's a long trip to make. He said, he sounded a little tired, but perfect, but a little bit tired. I had a right to be. And he was a worker. He was really a worker. But he sounded great, actually. But he actually said he was tired.
0: One of the things I love most about Lindsey was his non-apologetic love, not just support, but love for the state of Israel, which is becoming more and more difficult in this country, where anti-Semites pop up every day. Every day they pop up. So I was nice to see Bibi on that show yesterday morning. I will tell you, I think I told you this on the air before, Noam and Lewis, that during a commercial break, when I was on Fox News a couple of weeks ago, talking about Iran with Rachel, Charlie, and Griff, we had a back and forth about Bibi in Israel. I told you this, right, Noam?
1: Yeah.
0: Yeah. And they weren't exactly big Bibi fans, I got to be honest. And I was trying to explain to them why they should be. So I was surprised but happy to see Bibi on that show yesterday morning, because Bibi loved Lindsey and Lindsey loved Bibi. So this was the Israeli Prime Minister, Bibi Netanyahu, on Fox News yesterday morning, honoring Lindsey Graham, Lewis. This is cut number three.
4: He was such an American patriot. He was unabashedly for America, and he was unabashedly against the enemies of America. And he spoke what he thought. He had a way with him. He had this charming Southern drawl. And you knew something was coming when he would say, well, I'm just a poor old Southern boy. And then you know he's coming in with the most penetrating insight that few people can deny and that everybody recognizes is the truth. He had a way with him. He was a wonderful, wonderful friend, a great American patriot, and a great champion of the Israel-American alliance. And I'll miss him personally a lot, a lot. I really, really thought the world of him. And I think the world has lost a great human being. America's lost a great senator. And we have lost a great friend.
0: Oh, my God. You can't make this up. I swear to God. So that's PB. I've never had BB on this show. I've dined with BB, gone to wineries with BB, gone to memorials with BB. Remember, Noam, I was there for Yom HaZikaron on Mount Herzl. I celebrated Yom HaTzmaot, Independence Day, with BB. Every time I go to Israel, BB and I end up in pictures together, including just 3 weeks ago. You remember that? And I've been complaining for how long that Beebe has never come on?
1: A couple of years.
0: I just got a message from Dr. Ophir Falk, who was on this show last week, Beebe's senior policy advisor. He says, Sid, don't forget, in Israel right now, it's about 1:37 in the afternoon. I'm shaking. He said, Sid, Beebe just said to me he wants to come on today. A few minutes on Lindsay. When? What number?
1: Wow, that's huge.
0: So Beebe Netanyahu will be on this program today. Wow.
5: All right, that's stop big. Everything.
0: Literally, I'm shaking. Curtis, make sure you're listening.
1: You know,
0: wow.
1: Lindsay's like one of the last left old school Israel supporters. I mean, there's not many like him in the Senate anymore, or Congress for that matter, right? The new generation, they're not Israel supporters. So he was like one of the kingpins. It's a huge loss for the pro-Israel movement that he passed away. Because we don't know for sure that whoever replaces him will feel the same way.
0: Couldn't agree more. I mean, he was special. So give me the details on the, I'm talking to Beebe's office right now, I'm sorry, but give me the details on the special election, you know, Henry McMaster.
1: Well, he gets to choose. So that person would stay in office until January, and then they would have an election next year. So whoever he chooses obviously has a leg up on the competition, depending on who that is, so you'll have to think about who that is. But the backstory of Lindsey Graham, you know, which he didn't talk a ton about, but, you know, I don't know that you know his story, but when he was the first member of his family to go to college, you know, he lived in the small little town of Central South Carolina. His family owned a local pool hall and bar, but it didn't make a lot of money. So they lived in a one room house behind the bar. I mean, they didn't have a lot of cash, but he was able to become the first person in the family to go to college at the University of South Carolina. And while he was there, that's when his mother passed away of Hodgkin's lymphoma. And then just a couple years later, his father died from a massive heart attack, actually, at the age of 68. So he had to adopt his sister and essentially parent her. She was 7 years younger, so he's 21 years old. He's in law school. He then takes legal guardianship of his 13-year-old sister and essentially raises her while he's going through law school. And to do so, he joined the military because he knew he would get the stipend from the military to help pay for law school. So he had sort of an incredibly tough start to his life. And to think what he did in the years after that, those years in the military, he was a JAG lawyer for a while. And then he got into politics in 1992, South Carolina House of Representatives. And there, you know, he became the superstar once he came to the Senate. I think it was 2002 that he became a senator.
0: Darlene, I think, is his sister's name.
1: I think it's Darlene.
0: Yeah. Ainsley will talk a lot about her and Sean Hannity and others. Just waiting for Beebe's office to get back to me. It looks like Beebe Netanyahu will make his very first ever appearance on this show. Has he been on with Katz and Cosby? Or would this be Beebe's first ever appearance on WABC?
1: Don't know, but I wouldn't be surprised if it was his first.
0: Wow. That is unbelievable. Now I'm waiting for Dr. Ophir Falk to get back to me because you never know. He could say, wow, this just popped up. And
1: just kidding.
0: Just kidding.
1: No, I'm sure if they're telling you he's coming on, he's going to come on.
0: You think so?
1: Yeah, of course. He wants to make a statement, so he's going to do it.
0: All right, so stay tuned for my confirmation. You know, Lindsay was the type of guy, too, Norm and Lou, I know you both know this, that he would walk across the aisle. He was a very fiery guy, okay, and he wasn't afraid to chop you down if you messed with him. You know, I'm going to get the audio to play this morning as well during the hearings for Chief Justice Kavanaugh. He was the one, that was his shining moment. September 27th, my wife's birthday, the beautiful Danielle, 2018. That was his shining moment when he defended Kavanaugh against the lunatics on the left who tried to paint Chief Justice Kavanaugh as some alleged rapist or out-of-control frat boy. You remember all that. So he'll chop you down. He's not afraid, but he also was very willing to speak to both sides of the aisle. In fact, him maybe more than anybody. But that didn't stop the lunatic left from coming out yesterday. And many, not the politicians, let me make this very, very clear, because as much as I kill the Democrat politicians, I didn't hear much from them yesterday. But the entertainers and the people on the street, those lunatic Democrats, they couldn't wait to take their shots at Lindsey Graham. He had just died. So the great Lou Ruffino made me aware of this one. You know this this Chinese lesbian artist, Noel Margaret Cho?
1: Comedian, yeah.
0: What did I call her?
1: I think you called her lesbian artist.
0: Yeah, right. She's a comedian and she's not funny. She's just stupid, lesbian Chinese comedian, unfunny, and stupid Margaret Cho. So she did an Instagram video yesterday, which Lewis made me aware of this morning. She wasn't the only one. There were plenty of lunatic Democrats and liberals celebrating Lindsey Graham's death. If you missed it, this is the unfunny Margaret Cho, Lewis, cut number 8.
6: Bye, Lindsey. Bye, Lindsey Graham.
0: Bye, Lindsey.
6: From the closet to the coffin.
0: Oh, my God.
6: Real seamless. Real seamless. Also, yeah, Mitch McConnell. So it's Mitch McConnell, Lindsey Graham. It does happen in threes. Hope.
0: Wow. Comes in threes. McConnell, Graham. Now, clearly, what she meant by the third was President Trump. From the closet to the coffin. So Lewis, being the great American he is, and he's not even a huge fan of Lindsey like I am, but he's a great American, Lewis. He goes on her page, and he goes after this bitch. Nicely done, Lewis. Yeah. What exactly did you write Margaret Cho?
5: I'm looking, hang on, because I didn't.
0: You did a very good job with this. I was very, very proud of you, Louis. Very.
5: Well, triggered me or something.
0: Yeah, you were triggered.
5: I don't know. Like, why would you?
0: He just died. Shut up, stupid.
5: Yeah.
0: She's not funny anyway. Never been funny.
5: I don't understand wishing presidents dead, because that's the thing that got me. Yeah. And there's been a lot of terrible presidents.
0: You know, I'd be a hypocrite because I hate to admit it, but I probably did want Biden dead at one point. I mean, I'm not going to. Look, I hate the Democrats. I don't know if anybody hates the Democrats, including Trump, more than me. So I'm sure I have done that. I know I wanted Bernie Sanders to die many times. If Bernie Sanders died this morning, if Mamdani died this morning, I couldn't care less.
5: That's the one.
0: Print that, Errol Lewis. If Mamdani died this morning, I couldn't care less. Okay? So I'm no better than Margaret Cho. Except I'm not Chinese. I'm not a lesbian. But what did you write back to her?
5: I said you disgust me. You and your liberal party disgust me. To hope for the death of an American president, whether you like him or not, it's disgusting. To say we live in the same country as Americans really disgusts me. You hate him. You're unhappy. He's president. I get it. I'm not so happy either with the guy recently. But to wish a president dead is beyond repulsive. I've lived, oh my God, through more than a few terrible presidents, Biden being one. He didn't even know where he was at the end. It was embarrassing. But I never wished them dead, ever. But thanks, this was just as funny as you always were.
0: That's a great ending. This is just as funny as you always were. Leave it to Lewis to be the only funny one in that exchange, right? Funny. Lou Ruffino's funny. Oh, God, excuse me. So,
5: okay?
0: I've got indigestion. Okay. Well, that whole thing just made me nauseous. That's why, Lewis. But thank God for you.
5: Yeah, well, I don't. And it was a whole, you know, litany.
0: I saw.
5: And they're all, you know, and I'm not in a particular party, and I don't really, but it's all a liberal slant of hate.
0: It's really gross.
5: You couldn't do this if Biden was about to, you know, keel over or anything.
0: Right.
5: I mean, can you imagine? Oh, great. Now he's gone. Yeah, I get it.
0: See, at least I'm honest, though, right? I don't come off like I'm any better than any of you. I'm not. But I can guarantee you this, all kidding aside, outside of Mamdani and maybe Bernie Sanders. I don't know, maybe.
5: See, if you start.
0: I got a long
5: it.
0: List. Maybe I should just shut up right now, right, Noam? What do you think?
1: No, it's okay.
0: I got a long list of people that wouldn't upset me if they died. But I'm not going to say it because I expect people to be more civil than that on this day because my guy died. Now, if your guy died, I don't care. But my guy died, so. You see what I'm saying?
1: I see what you're saying.
5: Yeah, sure.
0: But what exactly am I saying?
1: I have no idea.
0: But what else is going on out there that we need to know about?
5: Somebody help me.
1: You know, that's obviously the biggest story of the day. I mean, do you want to talk about Iran? It's still a mess there. That we were.
0: Oh, what a mess!
1: Shooting off missiles.
0: We won the war. Yeah, we're shooting off missiles. They're shooting off missiles, and everything's fantastic.
1: Yeah, so there's not a whole lot of movement there. There was one story locally. There was a chaotic scene up in the Bronx. You know, it was Jay-Z was doing a three-night.
0: Let me just say this. Mm-hmm. I'm glad you got to this story. And I have a feeling that Lou already knows where I'm going with this. If, in fact, you went to Yankee Stadium on Saturday night to watch Jay-Z perform, and please don't get offended or upset, you are a loser. That's it. If you go see Jay-Z perform live, you're a loser. So what happened? The losers went nuts?
1: Yeah, well, what happened last night was third night, final night of this three-run run. And what happens, a group of people tried to overwhelm the security by jumping the turnstiles last night.
0: Why? To do what?
1: To get in for free.
0: Oh.
1: So they did. And they closed down all the gates immediately. I don't know. We don't have all the information because the NYPD hasn't released it. But I assume they were able to find these people. And in the meantime, the fans couldn't get in. So Jay-Z, when they finally reopened the gates to let people in, it wasn't until 10 o'clock. It took a long time to get them through security. And Jay-Z didn't go on last night till 12:15. He was still going when I drove in this morning, you know, at like 3 in the morning. So I don't know when the concert actually ended. But he did go ahead and do the concert, apparently went off okay.
0: You want to see a real concert? Do what my friend Vic did. Go to see Jack White in Brooklyn last night. And I think he performed Saturday and Sunday at the Paramount Theater in Brooklyn? Sounds Jimmy right. Lineout and Tickets USA made that happen. Is that right?
5: Sounds right.
0: Right? The Paramount Theater?
5: I think.
0: I know you love Jack White and the Seven. Well, he's not with the Seven Stripes anymore.
5: White Stripes.
0: White Stripes, yeah. Seven Nation Army, that's the song, right? I get confused. I'm not a huge Jack White guy, but...
5: You're all over it.
0: I'm all over it. That was a big show in Brooklyn the last couple of nights. There is one concert I'm dying to see this summer. I've forgotten already.
5: It's Brooklyn Paramount.
0: Brooklyn Paramount, that's what I said. Thank you. We're at the Major League Baseball All-Star Break. The Mets, in the last 22 games before the All-Star Break, won 6. They went 6-16. They were just swept by the red-hot Boston Red Sox, who ended the first half. It's not the first half. They played more than half the season already, but they call it the first half. Red Sox ended the first half by winning 9 straight, and the red-hot Yanks with a weekend sweep and some big hits late in the game. Yankees scored a lot of runs in this series win over Washington in the 8th and 9th innings. So the Yankees playing well at the end, just in time to save Aaron Boone's job, probably. So tonight you get the home run hitting contest, and only one local player is involved, and that is, talking about the Yanks, Ben Rice. He's got about 30 home runs, this kid, already. I think he's second all-time home runs at the All-Star break for the Yankees behind Roger Maris, who I believe at 31 in that magical season that he had. So Rice is in the home run hitting contest tonight. Tomorrow night, you get the Major League Baseball All-Star Game from Philadelphia. And then we get back to playing baseball on Thursday. And now we're down to the Final Four in soccer. I watched a lot of this weekend. I guess tomorrow you'll get Spain and France, two Jew-hating countries. I hate them both. Can't root for anybody in that game, although I do think France will win. And then Wednesday, my team, Argentina, they love the Jews. Argentina will take on England, who got past Norway. And then it all comes to a head Sunday in New Jersey for the finals. Been a pretty good tournament, yes, no?
1: Yeah, I've watched a lot of
0: it. Yeah, me too.
1: It's been exciting to
0: watch. I'm surprised, I know. I've actually liked it, too. So congratulations to Andrew Giuliani and President Trump and Sean Duffy and all the fine people that put this thing together. It's been pretty great. All right, we'll take a break. Again, it looks like a monster show today. Part of that great trio on Fox News, Ainsley Earhart. She's our first guest. But before it's all said and done, it looks like Norm Coleman, Robert Davi, Nancy Mace, Sean Hannity, and making his debut on this program, Bibi Netanyahu, all coming up this morning on the Monday edition of the Red Hot Sid and Friends in the Morning.

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1: Well, from the Apple Bank Traffic Desk, first of all, if you're coming in from Long Island, we're doing about exactly what you would expect for this time of the morning in the summertime. You're in good shape until you get all the way on into Queens Boulevard. That's where you start to slow down, actually, from about Main Street into Queens Boulevard. Both ways out onto the Van Wyck delays into Jamaica Avenue. Also inbound on the Gowanus BQE, we're slow. From the Prospect on up to the Brooklyn Bridge and then southbound, still some residual traffic getting through the Manhattan Bridge. Again, there was an earlier accident there. Inbound to George, about a 30-minute delay, about 20 to 30 inbound at the Lincoln Tunnel and at the Holland Tunnel. If you're coming inbound from the Skyway, we're all jammed up. But on the outbound side of the Newark Bay Extension, getting up to the bridge there, there is an accident. You're also looking at problems on 78. This is still ongoing in Tewksbury, that overturned tractor-trailer. Two westbound lanes are closed just east of Route 24. And Mass Transit still delays on the E and the F, an alternate side, again, today is in effect. 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I'm Joe Nolan with Traffic on Talk Radio 77 WABC.
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3: A new study links brain age with language.
4: The new study presented at the 2026 Federation of European Neuroscience Societies Forum found that people who speak several languages appear to have younger brains than those who speak just one. The more languages spoken, the younger the brain age. Bilingual participants had brains that appeared about 6 years younger than those of monolinguals. The people who speak four languages had brains that appeared roughly 13 years younger. The findings support earlier research showing that speaking multiple languages may help prevent cognitive decline as people age.
5: Buenos dias.
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3: Hometown favorite Kyle Schwarber will be among the competitors swinging away in Major League Baseball's Home Run Derby. Michael Wallace, Worldwide News Network, New York.
0: This is Moving America. Here's Jake Novak.
8: Another unexpected shot in the arm for the EV market. A new report shows that most electric vehicle batteries keep 95% of their range even after 5 years on the road. That's a lot better than even the most pro-EV industry groups expected. This news and the still elevated gas prices should help EV sales at least continue their recent modest rebound after they crashed when federal tax credits expired last fall. With Moving America, I'm Jake Novak.
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10: If you wanted an FBI investigation, you could have come to us. What you want to do is destroy this guy's life, hold this seat open, and hope you win in 2020. You've said that, not me. You've got nothing to apologize for. When you see Sotomayor and Kagan, tell them that Lindsey said hello, because I voted for them. I would never do to them what you've done to this guy. This is the most unethical sham since I've been in politics. And if you really wanted to know the truth, you sure as hell wouldn't have done what you've done to this guy. Are you a gang rapist?
11: No.
10: I cannot imagine what you and your family have gone through. Boy, y'all want power. God, I hope you never get it. I hope the American people can see through this sham, that you knew about it and you held it. You had no intention of protecting Dr. Ford. None. She's as much of a victim as you are. God, I hate to say it because these have been my friends. But let me tell you, when it comes to this, you're looking for a fair process. You came to the wrong town at the wrong time, my friend. Do you consider this a job interview?
11: The advice and consent role is like a job
10: interview. You consider that you've been through a job interview.
5: I've been through a process of advice and consent under the Constitution.
10: Would you say you've been through hell?
5: I've been through hell and then some.
10: This is not a job interview.
5: Yeah.
10: This is hell.
5: This
10: is going to destroy the ability of good people to come forward because of this crap. Your high school yearbook. You have interacted with professional women all your life, not one accusation. You're supposed to be Bill Cosby when you're a junior and senior in high school. And all of a sudden you got over it. It's been my understanding that if you drug women and rape them for 2 years in high school, you probably don't stop. Here's my understanding. If you lived a good life, people would recognize it, like the American Bar Association has the gold standard. His integrity is absolutely unquestioned. He is the very circumspect in his personal conduct, harbors no biases or prejudices. He's entirely ethical, is a really decent person. He is warm, friendly, unassuming. He's the nicest person, the ABA. And one thing I can tell you, you should be proud of. Ashley, you should be proud of this, that you raised a daughter who had the good character to pray for Dr. Ford. To my Republican colleagues, if you vote no, you're legitimizing the most despicable thing I have seen in my time in politics. You want this seat? I hope you never get it. I hope you're on the Supreme Court. That's exactly where you should be. And I hope that the American people will see through this charade. And I wish you well. And I intend to vote for you. And I hope everybody who's fair-minded

0: That was maybe the shining moment for the late, great Senator Lindsey Graham during the confirmation hearing of Kavanaugh, Brian Kavanaugh. Of course, he's a Chief Justice now, and that was just great. They really did try to destroy that guy's life. That's what Democrats do. They're just gross. Lindsey stood up. That's a queen that Lou just played there, too. Today being the 41-year anniversary. This is when you know, Lewis and Noam, you're getting old. Today is the 41-year anniversary of Live Aid. And Queen and Freddie Mercury were great. U2 was great. So that was Queen 41 years ago. But Noam, how about that? How about the job done there by Lindsey Graham?
1: I remember that.
0: You
1: remember
0: do?
1: That well, yeah, of course.
0: You know how
1: it's
0: you remember? You were in the old WABC newsroom. It was, once again, my beautiful wife Danielle's birthday, September 27th, 2018. We're going on 8 years ago this September. And me and Bernard, God rest his soul, my former partner, my late great partner, Bernard McGurk, we were watching all of it from the newsroom at the Madison Square Garden studios, if you remember that, Noam.
1: Huh. I did not.
0: Yeah. We watched a lot of stuff from there. Just, we leave our studios and walk out into the newsroom, and there was about six TVs there. Not nearly as nice a setup there under Cumulus as we've got here with John and Margo and Red Apple. Much nicer here, much nicer. But when you walked out of that studio with Imus and us, the newsroom was right there. And there were about, what, six televisions?
1: Yeah, it was like a little bullpen where people wrote their copy and stuff.
0: And that was on all day, that hearing. Other stuff as well throughout the years. Actually, Bernie and I stayed in the studio when Jim Comey leveled Hillary Clinton that day just to tell the world he's not going to do anything about it. Right? That was August of that summer, too, I believe. No, earlier, maybe. He spent about 30 minutes telling the world why Hillary Clinton was guilty when she deleted all those emails and all that. And then he said, but we're not going to do anything about it. That was kind of weird, no? So we watched a lot of stuff from there, and that one was one of them. So we had a lot of really good friends, and the people of South Carolina love Lindsey Graham. And one of the ladies that is most popular on Fox News, she's part of that great trio every morning with Brian Kilmeade and Lawrence Jones. You get Ducey in there as well, and others. The lovely Ainsley Earhart, who these days is engaged to my friend Sean Hannity. He'll be on this show later on this morning, Sean. She was very close with Lindsey. She was born in Spartanburg, South Carolina, and she has called South Carolina home to this day. She'll be 50 this year. And she was devastated when he died. She talked to him all the time, her and Sean. And I did catch her with Rachel, Charlie, and Griff yesterday morning on Fox News, and I made it my business to get her on this morning, and I've done it. So coming up next, one of the real stars on Fox and Friends on Fox News every weekday morning, Ainsley Earhart, with memories of the late, great Lindsey Graham.

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1: Monday morning, it's the 77 WABC clip of the day. What a great show. The Cats Round Table, 8 a.m. every Sunday with my dear buddy John Catsimatidis. You can also listen anytime on the 77 WABC app. Here, John talks with one of my favorite senators. He's hilarious. John Kennedy out of Louisiana. He says that if Democrats keep trying for socialism, they will lose.
2: Common sense is gone among the wing of the party, the Plattner, Ocasio-Cortez, Mamdani wing that is in charge. Not all Democrats believe what they believe, but the Democrats who don't believe what they believe are keeping very, very quiet. And frankly, I don't know who's going to win that struggle. I just don't believe that the American people want to adopt socialism. If they keep trying, they'll lose.
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3: Well, good morning, everybody. And heading northbound on the Garden State Parkway, we do have a little bit of a brake check southbound coming into exit 83. And then also on the northbound side, you have delays through exit 90. Not really delays, just a little slowdown. And then as you get further north, we're good getting off at 127. A lot of volume out onto Route 1, particularly on the southbound side getting into Edison. Old Post Road, we'll check into that. You're also looking at a good day, though, as you travel on Route 18 all the way up to the New Jersey Turnpike. 3334 good into the Collingwood Circle and Mass Transit running on or close.
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5: 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Start out here in Washington. Ben Rice at a two-run triple in the top of the eighth to give the Yankees their third straight come-from-behind victory over the Nationals. Final score 5-3 to complete the sweep. Up next for the Yankees, they'll return after the All-Star break. Come Friday against the L.A. Dodgers back at home in the Bronx. You will see Ben Rice tonight in the Home Run Derby from Citizens Bank Park out in Philadelphia. And that's before tomorrow night's All-Star game, 8 p.m. American League and the National League. We'll get to that in a second. First out in Queens, the Mets fell 3-2 in 10 innings to the Red Sox, suffering a sweep at the hands of Boston over the weekend. Up next for the Mets, they'll open their second half come Thursday following the All-Star break, remaining in Philadelphia against the Phillies in the only scheduled game of that day. And speaking of that All-Star game, you'll see Toronto's Dylan Cease start for the AL against Philadelphia's Christopher Sanchez for the National League. Let's check in on the World Cup semifinals getting going tomorrow, 3 p.m. from Arlington, France, and Spain. That's before Wednesday afternoon from Atlanta. You get England and Argentina in the other semifinal for the right to play in the World Cup final coming up Sunday from MetLife Stadium. And at Wimbledon, Jannik Sinner beat Alexander Zverev for his second consecutive title at Wimbledon. And for the women, it was Linda Nascava taking home the title. 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

0: So yesterday morning, I woke up to the tragic news that Lindsey Graham had passed away overnight. I found out about 5 a.m. I ran downstairs and put on Fox and Friends, the weekend show, you know, Rachel, Charlie, and Griff. And they did wall-to-wall coverage. I got to tell you, my three favorite parts of the show were Bebe, because no one loves Israel more than me. Sean Hannity, who's going to join me this morning at 8:50 because I love Sean. And Sean's fiance, who's part of that great trio every morning on Fox and Friends, Ainsley Earhart. I said, I'd love to get Sean and Ainsley on tomorrow. And sure enough, here she is, Ainsley Earhart. Ainsley, good Monday morning. Let me start by saying I'm very sorry.
1: Thank you, Sid. Thank you so much for having me on. I'm honored to come on and talk about our friend. I grew up in South Carolina, and yesterday morning at 3 a.m., Sean and missed a text from Tim Scott, our other senator in South Carolina and also a dear friend of ours. And around 4 o'clock, Sean said he woke up and he said, you know, thought, why do I have a missed call from Lindsey Graham? And he checked his messages and he had several texts from different friends saying that Lindsey Graham had passed away. And Sean, you know, we both are up early with this news and just in shock, because Lindsey talked to Sean almost every night, if not every night, and they would talk for a long time about Israel, because they both loved Israel too, or do love Israel, and just about politics. And Lindsey Graham, you know, this was his life. People would always say, you know, he's not married. And we would say, no, he is. He's married to his job. He just couldn't turn it off. He loved it. He lived for foreign policy. He lived for South Carolina. He was so proud of our state, loved golfing, and was just the happiest when he was at home. And I talked to his sister and some of his staffers yesterday, and just to tell them we love them and we're thinking about them. And there were tears, and just everyone is in disbelief. He apparently had just come home from this trip to Ukraine, and that's a really difficult trip, because it's a 10-hour plane. I mean, there's plane rides, and then there's a 10-hour train ride. And he did this regularly. And so he was complaining of just not feeling very well. He landed at Dulles on Saturday afternoon, went home to watch the soccer game, and was going to do a TV interview on Sunday morning, and then said, if I don't feel well, I'll go to the doctor on Sunday, or I'll call the doctor. But I think I'll be okay. I just need to rest. I'm probably just exhausted from the trip. And at about 8:30, DC Fire and EMS responded to a report of chest pains at his house. And from what I understand, one of his staffers, who he had talked to a few of his staffers that night, just complaining of not feeling great, they had called EMS. And then 8:35, they showed up. So it was very quick. And his deadbolt was secured, so they had to force entry and knock the door down, apparently. And then at 8:50, they radioed that CPR was in progress. And I know they tried chest compressions for a long time, and then they just couldn't save his life, Sid.
0: Horrible. Just horrible. You know, I got to tell you, you got me all emotional watching the show yesterday, because, like you said, he wasn't married. He was married to politics, so he had no children. But the story of how he lost both of his parents at a young age, and given the choice, you know, to move on, he actually adopted his own sister and raised her. And you spoke to his sister yesterday. She has to be an absolute mess. But what a beautiful story of a man dedicated to family, right, Ainsley?
1: Yes. She lives in Lexington, which is just a suburb of where I grew up. And it's a great area. And her name's Darlene. And she was only 13 when both of their parents died. As you know, we've all heard this story. And Lindsey was at the University of South Carolina, which is where I went to. And I would always see him. Sean and I would see him at the Carolina games when we would go back home for the football games. And he just loved our team and loved our state. And so he was at USC and would go back and forth to Central South Carolina, Seneca, which is where his aunt Berna May lives. She died 3 years ago. And so his sister Darlene went to live with Berna May and her husband. And Lindsey would go back and forth from college to see his sister and help take care of her. And that happened, he was in 1976. So it was almost 50 years ago. His mother was Millie, and she died of cancer. And then 15 months later, their dad died. And he went by the nickname of Dude. And he died of a heart attack. So there were heart problems. And the preliminary findings are showing that he died of an aortic dissection, which is a tear that occurs in the inner wall of the aorta. And so his sister said, you know, we did have heart problems in our family, and she was wondering if maybe it was some sort of a blood clot or something from travel. But she just said, you know, I'm just in utter shock. She said he was my best friend. And, you know, she's now, I don't know if you've ever had to plan a funeral and go through this. It's just a whirlwind, and you're grieving, but you're also trying to make plans, and especially at this level, at such a grand level. He was a senator and represent South Carolina for so long, and it's going to be massive. So many people loved him. And he loved golf. All of his staff was saying that he loved to play the ocean course, which is at Kiowa, which is just beautiful. It's right on the water. And then Yeamans Hall he loved, and he would play with Trey Gowdy every week. And last night on Trey's show, he got choked up. He said, man, I'll see you on the first tee. But he just, he loved going up to North Carolina to Cashers and play all the golf courses, the Cliffs golf courses, which are just beautiful up in the mountains, and they overlook the Carolinas. And there was an ad, because Lindsey, as you know, just won the primary, the Republican primary, and his sister was in an ad, and it was such a cute political ad, but she talked about how Lindsey responded the day that their dad died, and she said that Lindsey came running in, and he grabbed me, and he hugged me, and he said, I'm so sorry, but it's going to be okay. I'm going to take care of you. And she said, and that's exactly what he did. And so my heart is with her and all the prayers. And I said, Darlene, because I remember when my mom died and my grandparents had passed away, I talked to my aunt, and she said, Ainsley, I just feel like such an orphan. And I said, Darlene, I know you feel so alone. She said, I just feel so alone. She said, we just would talk all the time. He was my best friend. And Lindsey and I were at the state dinner recently. So this is the last time I think I saw him. I know I talked to him since, but we were at the state dinner when King Charles visited the White House, and President Trump and Melania invited both of us, and Sean couldn't go. So I was there with some coworkers, but, you know, I went alone.

0: and Sean couldn't go. So I was there with some coworkers, but, you know, I went alone. And Lindsay said he talked to his staff, and the staff said he wasn't sure if he was going to go, because even though he's used to politics, you know, you have to wear a black tie. He loves South Carolina. He's like, should I go to Washington? Should I do the state dinner? I'm going to be by myself. And he said, he told his staff, I was so relieved when they sat me next to Ainsley. And I was glad that Melania did that too, because it's a little overwhelming when you're in a room with such big leaders and you might not know who you're sitting next to and you don't know their story. And, you know, you can make conversation, which is something that, you know, it's always nice and fun to do. But I was so relieved that Lindsay was next to me, because I wanted to catch up with him. And he's one of Sean, my fiance's best friends, and he represents my state. And he always was asking about my parents. And that night, how's your dad? How's he doing? Tell him I said, hey. And he actually went, and we laughed, and we said, thank you for being my date. And it was just one of the highlights of my life, actually, being at that dinner. It was just fabulous. And the music was unbelievable. It was all military music, and they played Phantom of the Opera and a lot of Broadway productions. And it was just, they surrounded all the room and stood around behind us and in front of us and just played these beautiful songs. Lindsay and I were in awe. And so I was just nice. That was a nice way to, I had no idea that was going to be the last time I would see him. And then when my mom died, had her funeral. And in South Carolina, you have the funeral at the church, but the day before you have the visitation, and that's at the funeral home. And sometimes it's open coffin and open casket. And that's what my family has always done. So my family was standing around the casket, and there was a long line out to the parking lot. And they said it was the second largest funeral they had ever had. And my mom was just loved. And so my mom and dad, just wonderful people. And dad actually worked part-time at the funeral home, so we had a lot of support. And Lindsey Graham waited in that line. Some people waited for 4 hours, and he just meant a lot to me. He could have just come to the funeral. He could have just sent flowers or sent a little note, but he actually stood in that line and, you know, and gave me a hug and gave Sean a hug and talked to my dad. Just meant the world. He had a really good heart.
1: Sounds that way. This is the lovely Ainsley Earhart, part of the Fox and Friends crew. Of course, every morning on Fox News, Spartanburg, South Carolina girl, and clearly very, very close with Lindsay, as was her fiance, Sean Hannity. And I did hear the story you said when you told your father yesterday. Your father said he's dead. And you're like, yeah. Mm-hmm. And so in the final, I know you have to run, but in the final couple of seconds, and I hate doing this because it's always gut-wrenching and emotional, but if, in fact, you got a trip to heaven this morning for just an hour, just to talk to Lindsey Graham, what would you tell Lindsey this morning?
0: Oh, Sean and I were talking about this. He said, I just want to tell him I'm so mad at you. You know, if you weren't feeling well, why didn't you call the doctor? Why didn't you call me? Why didn't you tell me? You know, we always feel that way. I would just say, you are a great man. Thank you for serving South Carolina. Thank you for loving Israel. Thank you for loving America and putting country first. You could have been a millionaire 4 times over, and you chose to love America and take the paycheck of a senator. And we really appreciate it, Lindsay. You were loved, and you love Jesus. You grew up in a Southern Baptist, and now you're with your parents. So have fun. And give Jesus a big hug for me, and I'll see you up there soon.
1: Perfect. Hopefully not soon, okay? Take it easy, Ainsley. You're beautiful. You're great. This was a great conversation. Again, my heart goes out
0: to
1: you. Thank you for doing this, Ainsley, and good luck doing 4 hours this morning on this. You're great. Thank you so much.
0: Thank you, Sid. God bless you.
1: God bless you, too. There she is, Ainsley Earhart, one of the great three on Fox and Friends on Fox News every morning. Her fiancé, Sean Hannity, will join us at 8:50 this morning. We'll take a short break. Lots more to do on the untimely and tragic death of our friend Lindsey Graham.

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2: Sid Rosenberg here. My guy Kevin Trost, that's my main man. 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But his snoring got so bad, his fiance sent him to the couch. 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Then Kevin found

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3: Well, from the Apple Bank traffic desk, in on the Long Island Expressway on the westbound side, out by exit 63, you have a bit of a problem there. There is an accident. It's in the process of being cleared up and out of the way. There is a little bit of a delay behind it, but there's a bunch of things going on the Jersey Turnpike. First of all, on the main line northbound, Interchange 13, a stall left lane. That's on the inner roadway. And then on the eastern spur, just getting off at 16E, there's an accident. So that's going to impact you getting into the Lincoln Tunnel. And then also on the Turnpike extension heading to the Holland Tunnel at Grand Street in Jersey City, there is that collision that is still being cleared. Westbound on 78 at exit 24, there's an overturned truck. That's in Tewksbury. The left lane going to be out of service. Transit Authority delays on the 1, the 4, the 5, the M, the R, and alternate side of the street parking rules and regulations are in effect. 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I'm Joe Nolan with traffic on Talk Radio 77 WABC.
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4: I'm Michael Wallace. The Senate returns from its recess today without longtime Republican Senator Lindsey Graham, who died suddenly over the weekend. News Nation's Mills Hayes is in Graham's home state.
5: And people here in South Carolina, they're still in shock and trying to make sense of this sudden and unexpected death of Senator Lindsey Graham. He had just returned back from Ukraine, and the D.C. medical examiner said that he likely died from the rupture, an aorta rupture stemming from the hardening of his arteries. He did return from Ukraine on Saturday just before his death, and he had announced potentially new sanctions against Russia.
4: South Carolina's governor is expected to announce a temporary replacement for Graham in the coming days, while Republicans scramble to find a new candidate to replace Graham on this November's ballot. After not being heard from for weeks, Republican Kentucky Senator Mitch McConnell released a statement saying he's recovering at a rehabilitation center after suffering a fall and losing consciousness last month. He also says he battled a mild case of pneumonia. The 84-year-old released the statement and a photo of himself in his hospital bed just hours after Graham's death. Much of the U.S. is in for another heat wave this week. The National Weather Service says it will be dangerous.
6: We tend to think of deadly weather events as the things that are dramatic and visual, like a hurricane or a tornado. Heat can be just as dangerous and every bit as deadly, even if it seems calm and pleasant. Those are some of the most dangerous heat days.
4: Two-thirds of the continental U.S. could see triple-digit highs. Hundreds of firefighters are battling a growing wildfire in France's historic Fontainebleau Forest south of Paris. One of several large wildfires in Western Europe as it deals with another heat wave. Planes and helicopters are dropping water on the fire, which has shut down a major highway and some high-speed train services. Investigators are looking into whether the emergency exits were blocked at a popular Bangkok pub where a fire killed 27 people. Thailand's prime minister says the pub filled with smoke quickly.
7: Many of them were not able to make their way out because they went to the back of the building in the toilet. That's where we found most of the bodies.
4: Another 63 people were injured. 22 of them are in critical condition. Nationwide, there are now more than 3,000 confirmed cases of that nasty intestinal infection caused by a parasite. The source of the foodborne illness is still a mystery. Food safety expert Candace Christian.
8: 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So if you've got melons or cucumbers, you want to scrub those with a vegetable brush, not just rinsing them like we usually do.
4: Symptoms include diarrhea, stomach cramps, and nausea. Michigan has seen more than 1,500 cases with at least 44 people hospitalized. The European Commission today announced a $1 billion aid package for Gaza. 12 European countries, Japan, the World Bank, and the European Investment Bank will all be involved in the effort. This is the Worldwide News Network.
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9: 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Good morning, I'm Noam Layden. It was a really chaotic scene outside Yankee Stadium last night. Fans were there to see a Jay-Z concert. We're told they'd have to wait hours to get in after some had jumped the turnstiles.
10: They bum-rushed Gate 2. Bum-rushed. People went past security, were not checked, and got into the stadium. They closed down Gate 2. We went to Gate 4. Same thing happened.
9: Concert was scheduled to begin at 8 p.m. The gates didn't open until 10 p.m. It took security personnel, NYPD, a few hours to find those who had forced their way in. Jay-Z, he finally took the stage. It was after midnight. The number of New Yorkers who've come down with Legionnaires' disease, it continues to climb. 59 total cases now, 15 in the hospital. That is, the Department of Health ordered 31 buildings on the Upper East Side to drain and disinfect their cooling towers after testing positive for the Legionella bacteria.
11: I believe that if you're healthy, it's generally not going to be too harmful, but if you have respiratory illnesses, older, I am old.
9: Yeah, the Guggenheim Museum among the buildings that tested positive. And now the Ardsley on Central Park West in the 90s says its cooling tower also tested positive for the Legionella bacteria. A new report confirms something we kind of already knew. The rent is really too damn high in New York. Rents in Manhattan now average $5,295 a month. Brooklyn also hit a record high, $4,350 a month. New Yorkers say, well, what can you do?
12: And the landlords are not running social welfare programs. It's not like I'm, let's love the landlord, but I mean, they provide a service. They're doing it for a profit.
9: Yeah, those record high prices have extended to the Bronx and Queens, too. The problem, of course, is just supply and demand. There's just not enough apartments. And City Council Speaker, or rather, City Council Member, Vicky Palladino, pushing legislation to ban live fish as prizes at fairs and carnivals. The Queens lawmaker says she was inspired to introduce a bill after an incident in Whitestone that saw a group of teenage boys torture a fish that they had won at a carnival. Under Palladino's legislation, event organizers who organize or continue to give away fish would face a $100 fine for the first offense, $2,000 for repeated offenses. A mix of sun and clouds today. The high going to be 84, 731 now. Let's head over to the 77 WABC Sports Desk, and here's Justin Allen.
13: 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Ben Rice had a two-run triple in the top of the eighth. The Yankees, they beat the Nationals 5-3, complete a series sweep there. And up next for them, All-Star break. And come Friday, they'll welcome in the L.A. Dodgers following the break there. And Ben Rice, you'll see in the home run derby tonight. In Queens, the Mets fell 3-2 in 10 innings to the Red Sox, suffering a sweep at the hands of the Red Sox over the weekend. Up next for the Mets, they'll open their second half come Thursday following the All-Star break, remaining in Philadelphia against the Phillies in the only scheduled game of the day. Again, home run derby tonight, 8 p.m. All-Star game tomorrow night, 8 p.m. from Philadelphia. Toronto's Dylan Cease gets the start for the AL, and in the NL, it's Christopher Sanchez for the Phillies. World Cup semifinals starting tomorrow, 3 p.m. from Arlington, France and Spain. Wednesday, 3 p.m. from Atlanta, England and Argentina. And then Wimbledon, Yannick Sinner wins for the men, and Linda Nascava wins for the women. 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
9: 732 now, traffic, transit. Here's Joe Nolan.
3: Well, from the Apple Bank traffic desk, energy travel inbound on the Gowanus PQE. We're slow from the Prospect on up to the Brooklyn Bridge. A lot of volume as you start to get through there. We're also looking at delays as you start to head southbound, getting in through Queens Boulevard, the usual stuff at that point. We're actually a little better at the George Washington Bridge than we were last time. Now a 20-minute delay coming inbound to both the upper and lower levels off of I-95 and Route 46, and about a 10-minute delay coming off of the Palisades Parkway. If you're heading inbound at the Lincoln Tunnel, about a 20-25-minute delay, and the same thing inbound at the Holland coming off of the Skyway, only about 10 to 15 off of the Turnpike extension. Now, if you're on 78 in both directions, we have some pretty big delays getting in through exit 24. On the westbound side, there's an overturned truck, and everybody's looking at that on the eastbound side. And then on the Jersey Turnpike interchange 13, a stall left lane in the inner roadway, and the eastern spur getting off at 16E, an accident there in the left lane as well. Transit Authority 1, 4, 5, M, and R, all with delays. An alternate side is in effect. 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I'm Joe Nolan with traffic on Talk Radio 77 WABC.
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0: So last week we had the honor of having Bibi Netanyahu, the amazing Prime Minister of Israel, Senior Policy Advisor Dr. Ophir Falk on this show. And he was terrific last week. And Falk and I have become best friends now. We text each other almost every day. And Bibi, of course, the Prime Minister, did a couple of days last week. He did the Fox News stuff with Kilmeade. He was the best of the three. Did CNN, did, I don't know what else he did. I think he did one more, I forget. At any rate, he was back on yesterday after the untimely, tragic death of Lindsey Graham, because Lindsey Graham, who was very close with my first cousin, Norm Coleman, loved Israel. And Bibi loved him. And of all the people I saw on Fox News yesterday morning, I appreciated the Prime Minister of Israel's appearance the most, because in a world with growing anti-Semitism, where so many politicians here in the United States spend all their day criticizing Bibi and Israel, that relationship, Bibi, Graham, and Israel, was beautiful. So with that said, I am honored. I really am. I'm so happy to have this here. Here is the amazing Prime Minister of Israel, a man I call a friend, Bibi Netanyahu. Mr. Prime Minister, good morning. How are you?
1: Good morning, Sid. I'm in tatters, actually. I'm shocked. Nobody expected that. Lindsey Graham was a great American patriot, a great friend of Israel, and a great personal friend of mine. And he had such vitality, such energy, that to hear that his life was cut short in one fell swoop is a great shock. In fact, we were talking a few days before, as we do, we did all the time, about how to advance security, how to win the war against Iran, finish the remnants, and then move on to a broader peace, which he very much believed in and devoted his life to. So it's a great shock and a great loss for America, a great loss for Israel, a great loss for our great alliance.
0: Yeah, now we have to worry about what comes next in the political world, Mr. Prime Minister. But I saw an interview with Lindsey Graham from a little while back, some young lady, it may have been Libya, I'm not even sure. But she asked him, she said, well, what do you love most about Israel? And he said, and I said the same thing in an interview I did when I was with you at Jay and Esch just a couple of weeks ago. So he said the people. He said the resilience, the courage, the love for country, the patriotism. So he understood, Lindsey, that the Israelis, Mr. Prime Minister, are a special brand of people.
1: Yes, I think he understood that. But I think he also understood that the security of Israel and America are intertwined. Because Israel is the one country in the Middle East that is holding the Middle East together, that is preventing the Islamist radicals from taking over the Arabian Peninsula, Jordan next to us, Egypt on the other side. Israel's strength is America's strength. He understood that. And he followed through on that also in the Senate and various legislation and throughout the years. In fact, I said yesterday that he actually often said to me, you're not getting enough aid. And I said, well, Lindsey, I think we're right. We are, you know. He said, no, I'm going to up it and don't interfere. And sometimes I tried and failed. But he would, for example, the ballistic missile defense, the defense against these horrible projectiles falling from the sky, you know. It's a bus full of explosives, one-ton explosives falling and destroying half a neighborhood. He said, no, I'm going to increase the budget. So he was absolutely clear. He was courageous. Let me tell you something else about Lindsey. He was very, very funny. I mean, he could break you up because he has such a wry sense of humor and sometimes, a very pithy remark. He was just superb in every way.
0: Just like you. I've seen you speak a million times from Mount Herzl, Yom HaZikaron, to Yom HaTzmaot, and again, speaking with you at JNS just a couple of weeks ago, President Trump, same way. All you guys are very serious when you have to be, but very funny when you have the opportunity to be as well. So, you know, you mentioned Iran, Mr. Prime Minister. We know where we are. America and Iran, we're still trading fire almost every day. Seems like there is some peace between you and Lebanon at this point. But overall, are you happy with where we are today in the American-Iran war and you guys with Hezbollah?
1: Well, if you compare it to where we were on October 7th, Israel has had the greatest comeback in history after the horrible massacre that we sustained on that day. On October 7th, you know, Hamas invaded us, butchered our people, raped, and then murdered our women, burned our babies alive. People thought that, and the next day Hezbollah joined them. So people thought that this is the end of Israel. This was Iran's plan to use its proxies for simultaneous invasions and to carpet bomb us with ballistic missiles and rockets. Didn't quite work out that way, because when you see where we are, 3 years later, Iran has been itself hurt very badly by our joint operations, America and Israel. The regime has been decapitated in many ways. We hit their navy, their air force, their economy, their money machines, everything is gone. And yes, they are still trying to negotiate their way out of this, but they're a much weaker Iran. Their axis of evil, their proxy, Hamas, is a shadow of its former self. We're in Gaza, preventing them from being able to reach our communities nearby. We're in Lebanon with a security zone that prevents Hezbollah from invading us. We've knocked out about 9,000 of their terrorists, knocked out their leadership, Nasrallah, knocked out almost all of their 150,000 ballistic missiles and rockets that were aimed at Israel. There was no such concentration of precise precision weaponry on Earth, nowhere. It's gone. Nearly about 8% of it is left. So we knocked out Assad's regime by knocking out Hezbollah. So basically the link between Iran and Hezbollah in Lebanon, which was Syria, is gone. And of course, we knocked out half of the Houthi leadership. So when you look at it, we've given a battering to the Iran terror axis. Its parts of it are still there, it's still present, but it's nowhere near where it was before. And that's for not only good for the Middle East, it's good for the entire world.
0: No
1: question.
0: Still
1: have to do a few things.
0: Yep. Not done yet, right? Not done yet, Mr. Prime Minister. But I will tell you, one of the funny exchanges... One of the funny exchanges I had with Dr. Falk last week, he was on literally the day after Trump was with Erdogan. And I'm with you. We cannot give Turkey F-35s. We just can't do that. It's ridiculous. The notion is just ridiculous. He said, well, we agree on about 99% of the stuff with President Trump. And I said, maybe that number is just a little lower. I know Trump loves Bibi and Bibi loves Trump, but maybe that number is just a little lower. But what is the real relationship right now, Mr. Prime Minister, between you and President Trump?
1: Well, it's never been better. I mean, one of the things that characterizes our friendship is that we talk openly with each other. You know, friends don't agree on everything, and sometimes they disagree. And we talk about it openly, in full candor. And I said to him that I think the fact that Erdogan and his administration are talking about the destruction of Israel, the conquest of Jerusalem, that's what is there. One of his ministers said the other day, I look forward to being the governor of Jerusalem. His number two guy said Israel has no place among the nations. And the number one guy, Erdogan himself, says that basically he wants to reconstruct the Ottoman. That's the Turkish realm, which included Turkish control not only of Syria and of Jordan and parts of the Arabian Peninsula, but Israel. They ruled this land. And not for better, for worse, for 400 years. So I think that somebody that has that ideology, who harbors Hamas and glorifies these terrorists, I don't think should receive F-35s. I don't think he should get any weapons. He makes his own.
0: How you going?
1: He occupies Cyprus,
0: yep.
1: Half of Cyprus. He threatens Greece. Somebody who does all that should not have F-35s.
0: No, I couldn't agree more. Two more will let you run. Mr. Prime Minister, I know that, you come to the United States often, and I'm in New York City, and I hate Mom Donnie. I'm going to use that word. You don't have to, Mr. Prime Minister. I will. I hate his guts. And he has threatened to arrest you time and time again, which we know he really can't do. But he seems pretty steadfast on arresting you when you get here. I know you're going to come speak at the UN in September. I know you have a trip, too, coming to D.C., but Are you nervous that he may try that when you get here in September?
1: No, I'm not. I think he should. He should look at who he's condemning, who he's praising. He's condemning Israel, the one democracy that stands shoulder to shoulder with American values, fights our soldiers, fight shoulder to shoulder with America's valiant soldiers. But you know, who does he champion? Hamas, that calls openly to massacre every Jew on earth, that conducted that horrible massacre, the worst massacres on Jews since the Holocaust. He basically apologizes and accuses for Iran, the greatest terror regime on earth, that openly calls for the murder of President Trump and other senior officials, and so on. So he's with the terror actors. And I think the problem is, you know, that he doesn't recognize or he doesn't care that those who hate the Jews and Israel ultimately hate America. And in fact, I think secretly, he hates America.
0: I'm not even sure it's secretly anymore. You know, that's one on your.
1: Correct myself.
0: Yeah.
1: I'll correct myself.
0: Right. I know that elections are coming up. And look, I pray to God. I love you like I love Trump. I really do. I adore both of you guys. You know that. I love you. I love Sarah. I love all you guys. But, you know, there is a group of people in Israel and here in America that are rooting for your defeat. You know, you've won five of the last six elections. Are you pretty confident? Because I love what you said to Mark Levin at JNS. I was sitting in the front row looking right at you, BB, when you said, I plan on being here for a long time. I think you meant that, yes?
1: Yes, I did. But let me tell you, I run in every election as if I'm going to lose. You know, it's up to me and my colleagues to make sure we don't. So I never make these gung-ho predictions. I say to my followers, in fact, I will lose unless you guys show up in the, on voting day. That's really my approach, and I think it's the right one. I intend to be around.
0: You are going to be around.
1: Thank you.
0: Thank you
1: for support. Get it deeply. And let's just say that I'm really heartbroken over Lindsey's passing. He was a great American patriot, a great friend.
0: I'm so sorry. Yeah, I know you are. I know. I'm sorry, Mr. Prime Minister Beebe, he did. He loved you. He really did. And we all do here. So thank you so much for, I know you have a very busy morning. Thank you for hopping on today and continued success as the greatest Prime Minister Israel has ever had, my friend. Thank you so much.
1: Thank you, sir. Appreciate it. Take care.
0: God bless you. There he is, the Prime Minister Israel, Bibi Netanyahu, making his debut on Sit and Friends in the morning. They'll take a short break. We'll be back right after these words.

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1: Bill O'Reilly here, and I'm warming up. 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On this Monday, I'm thinking about Greenland to the north. Last week, President Trump met with NATO leaders in Turkey. The International Alliance is now pledging more money for defense, resources, and munitions to help fight Putin in Ukraine. Mr. Trump pretty much got what is most important. The press will never give him credit, but it's the truth. Since his first term, Mr. Trump has convinced the Europeans and Canada to increase military spending by $1.2 trillion. That's a big deal. But back to Greenland. Earlier this year, I put forth that a deal can be made with the Danes, who own the island nation. It was similar to Panama when President Trump saber-rattled that American troops might have to run the canal. Well, that didn't happen because Panama made a deal with the USA and President Trump that has benefited both countries. However, at this point, the Greenland endeavor is still causing trouble with NATO. They do not want President Trump seizing that territory. So, in my opinion, the president should celebrate his overseas NATO victory. Take the win. Deal with Greenland later. Back in a moment. 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
10: At AT&T Stadium near Dallas, they're preparing for tomorrow's World Cup semifinal between France and Spain. Lance Brass heads event production for the World Cup.
13: These are the best players in the world, so we want to provide the best surfaces for them. So there's a lot of work, there's a lot of research goes into making sure that we can do that. It's not just about having green grass. You know, we have to make sure that these pitches play the way these elite level players are used to.
10: England takes on Argentina in Atlanta on Wednesday in the other semifinal. Last night's Jay-Z concert at New York's Yankee Stadium was delayed for hours because some people tried to rush the gates. The rapper didn't take the stage until after midnight. He said he didn't want to start performing when there was a chance of people getting trampled. In an internal memo, the CEO of Volkswagen is warning of another 50,000 job cuts worldwide, on top of the 50,000 that have already been announced. Oliver Bloom says the automaker's costs are still 20% higher than its competitors. Michael Wallace, Worldwide News Network, New York.
0: This is Moving America. Here's Jake Novak.
14: Toyota is making yet another big investment in the U.S. The Japanese auto giant says it's building a $3.6 billion plant in San Antonio that will also create 2,000 new jobs. But that's not all. Toyota also says it's moving production of its popular Tacoma pickup truck from Baja, Mexico, to that new plant when construction is completed by 2030. With Moving America, I'm Jake Novak.
0: There's never a dull moment here. 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This is Talk Radio 77 WABC. 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

0: Nice. Rush Lewis. 7:56 on your Monday morning. Started off with Ainsley Earhart from Fox News. Spartanburg, South Carolina girl. And her fiancé, Sean Hannity, who's going to join me in about an hour. Very close with Lindsey Graham. But if you just missed it, we're going to replay it tomorrow. We just got a call from Israel. The Prime Minister himself making his debut on this program, my friend Bibi Netanyahu, calling in about the death of Lindsey Graham, and we touched on a bunch of other topics, Iran, Hezbollah, President Trump, all kinds of stuff. So a really special thanks to Dr. Ophir Falk and David Mentzer, all those folks in Israel, for making sure this happened this morning. And, of course, the biggest thanks goes to Prime Minister Bibi Netanyahu, who just made his debut on this program moments ago. And I got to tell you, I know that he ends up on Kilmeade's radio show once in a while. It's a Fox News broadcast. I don't think there's another radio show in America, Frank Morano just made this point, that's not, you know, affiliated or associated with a major network like Fox News. I don't believe there's another radio show in America that's had President Trump and Bibi Netanyahu on in the last 2 months. I mean, is that a... You think that's right, Noam?
1: You know, it's hard to me to think of any when it comes to Bibi Netanyahu. He's
0: right.
1: Really
0: Trump
1: limited.
0: Trump does a couple. Trump does like Hugh Hewitt. He does a few more.
1: But Bibi has really limited his interviews. He doesn't give hardly any. And I think you're right. If he did, it was probably most likely to Fox News.
0: I think we're the only radio show to get Bibi Netanyahu. The only one. Again, we're not on TV. We're not on Fox News. He did CNN. He did Newsmax. It's a radio show. In one market, mind you. You know, I'm not syndicated. Now, of course, the iPhone puts me all over the world. I've got listeners right now from Miami to Los Angeles to Tel Aviv, but I'm not a syndicated radio show. Now, I'm on the biggest market in the world. That's true. But there's none of the radio hosts in this country that's going to get that. Not one.
1: No, and you know what I can't wait for? You know, Mayor Mamdani, at some point, will do a Q&A today, and they'll ask him, hey, did you hear what Bibi Netanyahu said about your threat to arrest him if he sets in New York? And he basically told the guy to F off.
0: F off, yeah. So. I'm not afraid. I'm not afraid of that guy. That guy aligns himself with Hamas. That guy aligns himself. I mean, I beat the living daylights out of Mamdani on Friday with the whole Little Italy thing, but no one has beaten him up more than me since day one. You know that. I mean, at one point, they had to apologize. I revoked that apology for calling him a jihadist, a terrorist, a socialist, a Marxist, a communist, and a cockroach. I revoked that apology because there's nothing I can say bad about this guy that isn't true. Like I said on Instagram a few days ago, which went viral, he's not just the worst politician in my lifetime, and if God is good to me, I'll be 60 in April. He's the worst person. He's garbage. So you could just imagine how excited I was to watch Robert Davi's video. How great was that?
1: It was awesome.
0: Every Italian-American should spit on him. If I was here, I'd spit on him. That's the type of stuff I want to see. These pussies in New York that dance around it. Oh, he's still our mayor. He won fair and square. Shut up. He's a lowlife. He's now, by the way, that map the other day wasn't just the Italians he left out. He left out the Jews, he left out the Greeks, he left out the Irish, he left out the Germans. He hates everybody. Why anybody would go out of their way to make an argument for this guy makes no sense unless you're radical Islam. So Davi took it a step further. Now, I've done one movie with Robert Davi, Inside Man, Danny A, the true story about the Gemini Lounge. But he's a phenomenal actor. He's also a great New Yorker. And if you read Errol Lewis this morning, that racist from New York One. He's also on CNN, big, fat, black racist. He wrote this in the Intelligencer this morning. The mayor's approach has been successful enough to scare off any credible local political opponents. Three critics who have announced they are considering a run against Mamdani in 2029 are John Schell, a retired NYPD chief of department, comedian Michael Rappaport. So he didn't say anything bad about those guys. Now here's a third one. And WABC radio host Sid Rosenberg, a bigot. He called me a bigot. This lying racist, a bigot, who recently had to apologize for calling the mayor an America-hating, Jew-hating, radical Islam cockroach during one of his on-air rants. And again, I revoked that apology. Now it turns out that Robert Davi may want to come back to New York and run for mayor himself. So here he is, the amazing actor, but more importantly, my good friend, Robert Davi. Robert, good morning, pal. How are you?
2: Good morning, Sid. Great to talk to you and weigh in a bit on what's happening in my wonderful city that I was born in and raised in, and now see being destroyed by a Marxist, socialist, communist. And the, you know, this was prefaced, Sid. Let me give some background because people wonder. You know, my political mentor, one of them, was a guy named David Horowitz. His family in the 50s were communists. He was a communist. He became part of the Black Panthers. And in the 70s, he saw the corruption. He saw the lying. He saw what it did. He had a change of heart and became one of the most vibrant conservative political thinkers. And he was out in Hollywood. And he would give lectures. And he would meet the greatest, you know, Victor Davis Hanson. I would introduce people like that at these thing called the Wednesday Morning Club. And we would discuss politics. David wrote a book called Unholy Alliance in 2000, the turn, early 2000s, Radical Islam and the American Left. And then Arianna Fallaci, a left-wing journalist from Italy, who wrote a book called Interview with History in the 60s. She wrote a book called The Force of Reason, where she coined the term Eurabia. And there's nothing against, as I said in my rant, and I say, look, I played all kinds of characters. In 1988, I played a Palestinian, Sid, that Alan Dershowitz was the technical advisor. It was a courtroom drama with myself as the Philostini. Sam Waterston was the prosecutor, and Ron Liebman, the great actor, was the Jewish defense attorney that the government put in to defend my character, Salim Ajami. I played an Orthodox Jew in 2024 in a film called Bardioff, produced by a 90-year-old Holocaust survivor.
0: That was a great movie.
2: And when I did the great film,
0: yep,
2: an important film, historical, true story. And in when I did that film in 1988, I played the Palestinian. I went to the Museum of Tolerance in Los Angeles, spoke to Rabbi Head, because I did not have an understanding of the full Palestinian issue. I then went to the Syrian. He put me in touch with the Syrian mosque. I went and I spoke to them. Now, let me tell you something. When that film came out, it got rave reviews. It was produced by a man named George Englund, who produced The Ugly American and was Brando and Paul Newman's partner. Intelligent, highly intelligent guy. And the last script of Levinson Link, who wrote Columbo and other things. They were brilliant writers in America. And the people, they said to me, they said, don't worry, play it, because stories have to be told. This is what they said. Now, you know, it wasn't like, oh, you have to play a Palestinian. No, they understood the empathy and the understanding of the Palestinian situation. In the 1990s, Clinton went with Arafat, and I forget who the prime minister was. They had 98% of what they wanted. 98%. And Arafat said, I have to make a phone call. He came back and said, the deal's off.
0: Yeah, you know why? You know why? And by the way, when you bring that up, I'm glad you did, because Bill Clinton brought that up, weeks ago. And what that shows you is, for all these people out there that cry every day about the lovely, innocent Palestinians, and I'm sorry, you know, for me, it's not a gray issue. It's black and white. There's one side that's been victimized. That's my side, the Israelis. And the Palestinians, they've been the ones blowing up Sparrow's pizzerias, blowing up buses, aiding Hamas October 7th. My opinion. You don't have to say yes, my opinion. They're the least sympathetic people. But the point is, that proved to you when Arafat was given all these opportunities to take land all over Judea and Samaria, which other people call the West Bank. He don't want it. You know why? It's not about the land. It's about killing Jews.
2: It's about that overall philosophy. And the other interesting thing, another part of that story, is that in 1994, I went to Jordan, and I spoke to King Hussein, the father. And I did a film there. And I said, I'd like to create a school where the Jews and the Arabs can work together creatively. I says, because the codice of being understanding stories and telling stories with each other, I says, would bring more for the area than all the bullets in the world. And I wrote an article in Breitbart several years ago saying, why isn't the Gaza Strip like Disneyland? And at that time, I said to him in 1994, the King Hussein of Jordan, I says, there's so much Arab money. Put $50 million. They said, because they approached me to teach an acting class in Jordan. I said, I'd like to start a school in this area where Jews and Arabs can work together to creatively to tell stories that share their culture and understand the working and the storytelling can be more important. I said, why isn't the Gaza Strip, with all the money in the Middle East, why isn't the Gaza Strip like Disneyland? It's a beautiful piece. They could have made it beautiful. Why? What happened? Now, you talk to people, they blame the Jews. They say, well, Israel won't let them do that. That's not true. There's, for some reason, they want to keep the oppressor, and it's part of a Marxist socialist philosophy. They did it in South America. They infiltrated the religions, the Marxists. They did it with Catholicism. Tim Kaine, who ran with Hillary Clinton, went to South America to undermine Reagan with the liberation theology, where the Marxists came into the Catholic Church, and they're still around. They're still around to infiltrate Marxism, communism into society. And the youth today, I don't just blame Mamdani. He's a voice. His father was a Marxist communist. His father got his education in America because we paid for it. The Kennedy Foundation and our government helped pay for his father's education. Mamdani, who hates America now, or who wants to change America. His father makes $200,000 to $300,000 a year as a teacher in Colombia. He made $10,000 or $15,000 in Africa when he was a teacher. The father, God bless him soul, and the mother, successful people. And Mamdani can blow off the Italian American, the Jews, the Irish, the rest of that community that built this country, built New York City, fell off of those towers when there were less than 100 Muslims in the country at the turn of the 19th century. And my grandparents came from Italy, Naples and Sicily. And we were taught the 1906, all the people that are crying about victimology. 1906, the New York Times, an article said the Italian was lower and dirtier than the Negro. But you know what? We were never then told, hey, you're victims. No, they said, this is America. Speak of the English. This is America. My grandfather enlisted in the U.S. Infantry, World War I, critically wounded 3 times. Went back into theater each time, got 3 Purple Hearts in an oak leaf cluster. My dad, the day after Pearl Harbor, and all my uncles, World War II, Navy, his ship was torpedoed. He was 3 days in the water on a raft. They did this. And this current generation that is coddled, that has been infiltrated in the universities, the universities are subversive. And they take people from other countries that have Marxist ideologies, give them scholarships. And even in our own country, I've seen it happen in Los Angeles, where very bright kids are picked early on from leftist families, given scholarships to Harvard and Yale and Princeton and other places, to now, furthermore, this dialectical materialism and be able to infiltrate society by appealing to emotions and color. We never felt color. My first film was with Sinatra. I sing the songbook. I just had a big concert in Connecticut, 2,000 people. The songbook, Sinatra was one of the first artists to come out against anti-Semitism and racial bigotry of all kinds, because he understood the Italians, we were spit on. There were 1886, more lynchings of Italian Americans than anyone else in New Orleans in 1886. So I hear this Mamdani ignoring Little Italy. When my grandfathers, they came to Harlem off the boats, they had relatives in Little Italy that they stayed with, because those immigrants, you had to stay at a house that somebody had an address for you. You had to have some money. You had to have a physical a certificate of health, and you had to get a job. Today, you come in, and you guys, I did a film. It's look, after almost 50 years in this business and traveling all over the world, Sid, and seeing the world and understanding the world and reading about certain things, I understand the propaganda, the agitation propaganda, which Mamdani throws off with that smile and the rest of the left does. They accuse us. It's that rules for radical garbage that we all know about, but they don't teach it. They don't teach fairness in the universities. So these kids get scholarships, they go in there, and then they affect their parents, and immigrants come over, some of them are wonderful, hardworking still. But we were taught speak of the English.
0: Yep.
2: We weren't allowed to speak Italian. They spoke it in the house a little bit.
0: Right.
2: But
0: right.
2: Learned the English. And the same thing with the Mishpukas, the Jews, the Irish. You know, it was a thing of embrace this country. Love this country.
0: Yeah, they don't do that. They don't assimilate. They don't assimilate. They have no interest in doing that. About 30 seconds to go, Robert. I've got Norm Coleman. I've got Sean Hannity. I've got Nancy Mace, a whole bunch of others stopping by. Were you serious when you said that you would consider coming back to New York and run for mayor?
2: Absolutely. If it made sense. Look, and I understand the demographic over there is crazy, but I believe that if people got educated, and you have to realize that there are people there that have that have homes, that have rents, that there are people living in their homes, and they don't have to pay the rent. They don't have to pay the rent. The
0: no.
2: people, these landlords, they're not slumlords. I was in buildings that were beautiful, and people weren't paying the rent, and they were just letting it go. And the courts, the corrupt courts of New York City, just passed it down the thing. And then Dammy wants this free and that free and the other thing free. No, look, I believe in help. You need help. You need assistance. But you need to pull yourself up, and people hate hearing that. I'm sorry to take the time. Thank you for the opportunity.
0: No, before I let you run, just so you know, my dear friend, the great actor and comedian Michael Rappaport, he'll be in these studios tomorrow. He has also talked about running for mayor. But you do know that because he's been outspoken pro-Israel like you are, Robert Davi, and anti-Mamdani, that he can't really find an acting job these days. Aren't you worried that if you, in fact, do something like this, that you, too, will be branded a traitor by your friends in Hollywood?
2: Look, I did that because I supported Trump. I was the first person who ran on Breitbart. The day he announced, the day he came down the escalator, I said he was going to win, and why? Because I've written for Andrew Breitbart was my friend. I've written for him since 2009. I talked about immigration in 2010. I met with McConnell. Let's do something about immigration now. And I mean, look at my writings on Breitbart, Robert Davi, author Breitbart. I've hit every hot button, Sid, that you can imagine. When Obama renamed Mount McKinley, I says, this is the beginning of statues coming down. This
0: you're
2: is
0: right.
2: the beginning of our history being more erased.
0: Yep.
2: And it was right. And a couple of years later, what I said in that article happened. So anyway, I was a Trump supporter when Ben Shapiro hated him. Everybody hated him. Mark Levin didn't like him.
0: That's true.
2: There were guys. Yes.
0: I didn't like him. I voted against him in 2016. I voted for Hillary Clinton. Now he loves me. Loves me. So.
2: There you go. Well, I said he was going to win. And why? The day he came down the escalator, and a lot of my Hollywood friends, even the conservatives, were laughing at me. I said, and then every time they counted Trump out, I wrote another article. Why they're wrong. And I turned out to be correct on this because you feel the nation when you.
0: Yeah.
2: I'm just a working class guy. My dad worked three jobs, Sid. He worked three jobs. I didn't have no silver spoon. I got scholarships. I worked my butt off. I didn't know anyone in the business. Nothing to start. I had a dream. That was it. And the dream, my grandparents brought us here to America to have that dream, and you can have it. But you got to work for it and love it. And embrace the country. Yes, there are problems, but love the country. And Mandami's got to stop his nonsense to New York. New York is a great city. I remember when, before Rudy Giuliani was there, Sid, you couldn't walk on Broadway. I did stuff on Broadway. Women were being held up at gunpoint.
0: Yep.
2: The crime, the disrespectful police. Giuliani comes in, cleans up New York City. And I got to say, it's not going to be a popular thing. But when the mobs were on the streets were safer.
0: Totally true.
2: It was a place you could go.
0: Totally
2: now
0: true.
2: The police, right? The police, they've been stapled. Their hands have been stapled. Their power's been deballed.
0: Right.
2: By people like Mandami.
0: That's why I ended my video on Friday, which again went viral. Not as viral as yours, because yours was amazing. But I ended it with, quote, where's the mafia when we need them? Robert Davi, you're brilliant, you're great, and I love you. And keep coming back on this show because you're really smart, Robert Davi. Thank you so much.
2: God bless you, Sid.
0: God bless you. The great actor Robert Davi, who's clearly a brilliant man on top of his great acting. Robert Davi, right here on Sid and Friends in the Morning. That's a pretty good 2-plus hours when you consider Ainsley Earhart, Robert Davi, and Bibi Netanyahu are here. Still to come, big guests, Norm Coleman, Nancy Mace, Sean Hannity, and more. Monday edition, Sid and Friends in the Morning rolls on.

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2: Well, from the Apple Bank Traffic Desk, if you're traveling at the George Washington Bridge on the inbound side, you've got a 30-minute delay into the toll, then across the span onto the Cross Bronx over to Jerome Avenue with an accident. Again, one lane, the right lane, going to be out of service. There's a tractor-trailer involved in this one. And again, this is going to be at George Washington Bridge where you're going to see the worst of it. Again, like about a 20 to 30-minute delay coming inbound. Westbound on 78, we still have that overturned truck at exit 24 in Tewksbury. They're still in the process of getting that out of the way, and there are a couple of miles of slow traffic in both directions as you come into that area. Now, coming in from the island, if you're heading out onto the westbound side of the Long Island Expressway, you're looking at a pretty good day without much of an issue as you get in through the area of Queens Boulevard. A little bit of slow traffic on the eastbound side as you get into the Clearview Expressway. Grand Central Parkway now actually quite heavy getting in through St. John's. Then you're good through LaGuardia. Transit Authority delays on the 4, 5, and 6 trains at alternate side is in effect. 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I'm

0: items, including a watch, a pair of sneakers, a Nintendo Switch. He robbed them when they showed up. It has some rethinking about putting items up for sale on Facebook.
1: I think that you better move within your own circle, because there's enough people that you can exchange with within your own circle than to go out and err on caution and then wind up with a zero.
0: Yeah, every NYPD precinct does have a designated e-commerce exchange zone for safe Facebook Marketplace meetups. A New Jersey man says his T-shirt nearly got him kicked off a United Airlines flight. Sam Sadeh was on a flight traveling from Atlanta to Newark wearing a T-shirt that said, "Bombing kids is not self-defense." Sadeh, who's Palestinian, says the T-shirt holds a deep meaning for him. A flight attendant who saw it told him he would have to take it off or be booted from the plane.
2: I was very confused when the guy asked me to get off the plane. He was like, "Hey, the flight attendant, find your shirt offensive." And I was like, why? Here's your either choices. Either you change your shirt or you can't get on this flight.
0: Sadeh did decide to change his shirt. A United spokesperson says they have the right to deny transport to passengers who are not properly clothed. A mix of sun and clouds today. The high going to be 84. 8:30 now. Let's head over to the 77 WABC Sports Desk. And here's Justin Ella.
3: Thank you. 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Ben Rice had a two-run triple top of the eighth to give the Yankees their third straight come-from-behind victory over the Nationals. Final score 5-3 to complete the sweep there. Up next from the return after the All-Star break come Friday against the LA Dodgers. Back at home in the Bronx, you will see Ben Rice tonight in the Home Run Derby from Philadelphia at 8 p.m. in Queens.
4: Not many will.
3: Why?
4: It's on Netflix.
3: What?
4: I believe it is. I could be wrong. Please double check, but I'm 99% sure the Home Run Hitting Derby is on Netflix tonight. I have Netflix. It's fine with me.
3: Yeah, so do I, but that's ridiculous.
4: Yeah. Well, that's the wave of sports.
3: Yeah,
4: that's
3: I'm not surprised, but that's still
4: football will do less and less games on the networks, and all these leagues are going to end up doing stuff like that. Streaming stuff, you know.
3: Yeah.
4: You have Amazon doing Thursday night football games, and I think Netflix carries every Major League Baseball game, though.
3: Yeah, it is on Netflix. Look at that.
4: There you go.
3: Okay, great.
4: Enjoy that.
3: Yeah, I won't be watching anyway, so.
4: I won't either.
3: All right,
4: I don't watch any of the All-Star festivities in any sport. Let me just say this to you.
3: Mm-hmm.
4: If you sit around tonight and you actually watch the home run hitting contest, Lou, you want to finish this? Or Noam? Or you, Justin? What are you going to say next?
3: You're a loser.
4: Bang! To quote the great Mike Breen, if you sit around and watch this tonight, and I love baseball, you're a loser.
3: Yeah, I'd say 12 and under, for sure. Go ahead. Your kid.
4: Not even then.
3: It's for the kids.
0: Are they a loser if they're 12 and under?
4: Yeah, you're still a loser. That kid will be fat, wearing some undersized Met jersey, eating food off the train floor in a couple of years. Normal kid should be asleep, getting ready for school tomorrow.
3: Mm-hmm.
4: Talking about important stuff. There's no school tomorrow?
0: No. It's a summer break.
4: Oh, you're right.
3: Yeah, there you go. Okay. Well, and,
4: you're still a loser.
3: All-Star game is tomorrow night, 8 p.m., and Christopher Sanchez goes for the NL Toronto.
4: Nobody
3: Dylan
4: cares
3: Cease
4: about that. Right. I mean, you're a loser.
3: All right, sports sponsored by Pete Morgan of Pillow Spoilers.
0: Let me tell you,
4: why the All-Star game is not good anymore. Because when I was a kid, it was a big deal to see, I don't know, Daryl Strawberry bat against Mark Fidrich. When I was a kid, it was a big deal to see, you know, Gary Carter on the Mets hit against Roger Clemens. Why? Because there was no interleague play. So the only time you got a chance to see National League stars take on American League stars outside the World Series or the Mayor's Trophy game was the All-Star game. That was it. Dwight Gooden facing Lou Whitaker and Alan Trammell. Now, with interleague play, you get those games all year long. So there's nothing special about the All-Star game, right? Lou used to watch your Met players up against American League talent. You never saw that all year. It was a big deal.
5: It was a big deal back then.
4: Yeah, it doesn't mean anything because they're in the league play.
3: Yeah, I used to enjoy the home field advantage in the World Series. I thought that was a nice
4: play. That was stupid.
3: Okay, sorry. You know what? You're right. That was stupid.
4: You're going to give the team the home field in the seventh game of the World Series for an exhibition game?
3: It gave you an incentive.
4: No, it's stupid.
3: All right.
4: No. Just end this.
3: Well, how the hell else are you going to make it mean something?
4: I don't care.
3: Okay.
4: It only has to mean something because Fox spends millions and millions of dollars on this stupid game. As far as I'm concerned, it means nothing, and it should mean nothing. It's an exhibition game.
3: Okay.
4: Can't put the Game 7 of the World Series on who wins an All-Star game?
3: How dare you.
4: What are you, nuts?
3: It wasn't my idea.

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3: 8:34, traffic, transit now. Here's Joe Nolan.
4: From the Apple Bank Traffic Desk, if you're traveling inbound George Washington Bridge, a 30-minute delay into the toll across the span, onto the Cross Bronx, over to Jerome Avenue, an accident there in...
2: Nightmare.
4: What's a nightmare?
2: Everything. Jerome Avenue, the Bronx, the All-Star game.
4: No, I'm going to watch the Home Run Derby tonight. I love
2: Why?
4: The Home Run. It's good because Ben Rice is in it. I'm going to watch Ben Rice smack some home
2: runs. See, I can't even... You see, Joe was like a cute guy. I don't know. I can't call you a... You're not a loser. You're a great guy, but... But you're the only guy, like an adult, that would watch something like that, and I couldn't even call you a bad name. That's how much I love you, just so you know. You and Marianne.
4: Then tomorrow night, I'm going to put my Mickey Mantle jersey on and watch the All-Star.
2: I changed my mind. You are a loser.
4: Then on 78 on the westbound side at exit 24, Tewksbury, an overturned truck in the left lane. You get over to the right. Cross Island southbound at Northern Boulevard, left lane out with a crash. And delays on the 4, 5, and 6 trains in alternate side is in effect. 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
6: 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The big story, of course, is the untimely and tragic death of our amazing senator from South Carolina, Lindsey Graham. Lots of people in New York, especially Italian-Americans, still very angry with Mayor Mamdani, and we're down to the final four in World Cup soccer.
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8: No, I'm not. I think he should look at who he's condemning, who he's praising. He's condemning Israel, the one democracy that stands shoulder to shoulder with American values, fights our soldiers, fight shoulder to shoulder with America's valiant soldiers. But, you know, who does he champion? Hamas, that calls openly to massacre every Jew on earth, that conducted that horrible massacre, the worst massacres on Jews since the Holocaust. He basically apologizes and accuses for Iran, the greatest terror regime on earth, that openly calls for the murder of President Trump and other senior officials, and so on. So he's with the terror actors. And I think the problem is, you know, that he doesn't recognize or he doesn't care that those who hate the Jews and Israel ultimately hate America. And in fact, I think secretly,

Prime Minister Bibi Netanyahu on with me earlier this morning. He made his debut on this show, never been on before, even though October 7th is coming up, and I'll be back in Israel for that, I believe. I believe I will be for the three-year commemoration this October. But Bibi wanted to call in, share his memories of Lindsey Graham. But that specific question, I asked him about the mayor of Mamdani. I said, are you afraid that when you come here in September that Mamdani will arrest you? Because that's what Mamdani, that idiot, even though he can't do it, that's what he keeps threatening to do. And you heard Bibi's first three words. No, I'm not. I'm not afraid he's going to arrest me. And the truth is, he's a guy that is all about destroying America, hating Israel. He said all the things we know, and day after day and week after week, Mamdani actually finds a way to make you hate him even more, which is impossible for me because I've hated his guts from day one. Hated his guts. And I make no bones about it. I'm not one of these New Yorkers. He won fair and square. Give him a chance. F him. F him. F his father. F his disgusting, vile, wretched wife. F all of them. So a big thanks to Israeli Prime Minister Bibi Netanyahu for calling in this morning. He was really great, really great. Let me take a break. When I get back, this next guest was about as close to Lindsey as anybody, right there with Ainsley Earhart, who joined me earlier this morning, and Sean Hannity, who's coming up next. It's my first cousin, Norm Coleman, who I love desperately. And he, of course, along with Matt Brooks, they run the RJC, the Republican Jewish Coalition. They put out a very, very nice statement about Lindsey yesterday. But the few times I've had Lindsey on the show in the past, I went through Norm, my cousin Norm. I know he's devastated this morning, and I appreciate him making some time for us. So we'll take a quick break and come back with cousin Norm, the great Norm Coleman, on the tragic passing of Lindsey Graham.

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1: Well, from the Apple Bank traffic desk, we still have a pretty good delay now inbound of the George Washington Bridge. A solid 20 to 25. And again, this is because of bumper-to-bumper traffic across the span onto the cross box over to Jerome Avenue. There's an accident there. The right lane is out. There's a truck involved, so there are delays there. And then on the westbound cross box, Bruckner Interchange up to the 3rd Avenue Hill, you have delays. You have delays as you travel out onto the southbound side of the Deegan, getting down 138th Street. And then over on the east side, very heavy and slow for the 140s all the way down into the 50s. Now we have inbound at the Lincoln Tunnel, about a 20-minute delay. If you're coming inbound at the Holland Tunnel, about 30 from 1 and 9, only about 15 as you come inbound from the Turnpike. Cross Island Parkway southbound on Northern Boulevard, an accident in the left lane. And then in New Jersey, out there on 78 by exit 24, we still have that overturned truck in the left lane still being cleared. And subway delays on the 4, the 5, the 6. 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I'm Joe Nolan with traffic on Talk Radio 77 WABC.
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9: I meant to do this earlier. The Great Kills Little League, 10 U girls, I guess that's 10 under. These girls from the Great Kills Little League on Staten Island, these great young ladies, they're actually playing in the state tournament. A chance to be state champs, Great Kills Little League. So I want to send a shout-out to their manager, Allison, their coaches, Pete and Jen, and all of us on Sid and Friends in the Morning want to wish you guys good luck in your chance to win the state championship in the Little League World Series, the Great Kills Little League 10 girls heading to the tournament. Good luck to you guys. Okay, as I just mentioned, my cousin Norm Coleman, very, very close with Lindsay, as close as anybody. Tough morning for Norm, but kind enough to hop on with me right now. Norm, I love you, and I'm very, very sorry for your loss.
10: Thank you, Sid. And tough day yesterday, but I'm so glad that you had BB on. There wasn't a stronger supporter in the United States. And if you think back in the history of Israel, the strongest was I tried to be one of them, but these guys, you know, Lindsay had seniority. We got elected by together in 2002, so I've known them literally since we both were elected, class of 2002. Saxby Chambliss was in that class. By the way, Conan was in that is in that class. So Lindsay would have been the last man standing. But Israel didn't have a better friend in the United States Senate than Lindsey Graham. And so for BB to call, and I thought that was really special, I thought it was important. I am certainly uplifted by the kind of tributes to Senator Graham that he so richly deserved.
9: Yeah, they're everywhere. Hannity is coming up after you, and Sean was also very, very close with Lindsey as his fiance. She was on earlier. Ainsley Earhart, also very, very close. Trump, very, very close. Trey Gowdy, you all the guys that was so close with Lindsey, and you know, yesterday when he got back, there was a lot of talk out there, and I got involved, but I took it down from my social media, about how a seemingly healthy 71-year-old man who spent time in Ukraine just 5 days before that, the IRGC was saying, we're going to kill him. And then Iran... Yeah, and then Iran took credit.
10: Just a quick story. And I'm glad that was, you know, we're past that. We think we know the cause, but I'll just tell you a quick story. When I, in 2005, I chaired the Western Hemisphere Subcommittee. I went to Cuba. I met with Oswaldo Payá, a leader of the Varela movement, a anti-Castro movement within Cuba. And in his house, it was him. It was a labor leader. Had imprisoned about 70 people a couple of months before. And then this woman who's the head of Blancos, Women in White, they protested Castro every Sunday after Mass wearing white. Okay? Within 6 months of my meeting with them, two of the three were dead. Okay, so they were dead. One died of an infection. Well, yeah, she got nicked during a march. Well, they poisoned her. You know, classic Russian. The other died in an auto accident. And so I understand, but you know, apparently, you know, and I never knew he had any heart issues. But listen, bottom line is that the folks want him dead. Yeah, they want him dead because he was a champion of freedom. Anyone who championed freedom lost a hero, lost a champion the other day when Lindsay passed on. He took on the Russians, he took on the Iranians, he took on all the bad guys. He was out there to say, hey, America is the strongest nation on earth. We are not going to let tyrants and thugs kind of dictate for us. And again, getting back to Israel, they couldn't have had a better friend than Senator Lindsey Graham.
9: No. I mean, Bibi was, even this morning, he was on with me an hour ago. He was still shook up. Yesterday, he was really shook up over Lindsey's death. But, you know, what I knew about Lindsey, and you knew him again better than almost anyone, was that while he was a fervent Republican, I mean, a strong Republican leader in the Senate. I mean, I'm nervous now. I'm really nervous about South Carolina, but regardless of the politics, while he was a fervent Republican senator, he was the type of guy that he'll chew you up like he did during the Brett Kavanaugh hearing, chewed him up. But he was also one of the few Republican senators who had no issue going to the other side of the aisle and actually talking to some of these terrible people.
10: Sid, he took multiple trips to Israel and Saudi with Blumenthal. Okay, who gets along with Blumenthal?
9: No one gets along with Blumenthal.
10: But Lindsey, they did a number, and I would talk to him afterwards. He was carrying. He was doing the shuttle diplomacy. I did a couple of trips with him when we went to Riyadh and went to Jerusalem to kind of. He was carrying the torch, the flame of Israel Saudi integration. He believed if that would happen, that would be transformative. It would transform the Middle East. It would put Iran in a corner, and the Arab world would then kind of work with Israel, and it'd be a new dawn, a new day. And he was doing shuttle diplomacy, but he took Blumenthal with him on a number of trips. And again, so no one got along, gets along with Blumenthal, but Lindsey Graham did. And I think it's a testament to him focusing on he wanted to get something done. He was going to work with whoever he needed to work with to get that done. And he was enormously successful at it.
9: And Dick Blumenthal, of course, stolen valor. He's the guy in Connecticut that said he served. He never served. And believe it or not, Lindsey Graham, on Friday, the day before he died, I played the audio this morning. He spoke in Ukraine. He talked about more sanctions on the Russians. And when I get back to Washington, D.C., we're going to make this work. He said, I feel better than ever, closer to peace than at any point in the last 5 years. And he actually said, Norm Coleman, when I get back to Washington, D.C., I'm going to talk to Dick Blumenthal. He said it the day before he died.
10: No. I mean, we had a number of conversations where he had a relationship there. He worked it, and it was important. In the end, and by the way, we're watching Israel kind of getting marginalized. Democrats can't support Israel. You can't be a Democrat and support Israel today if you want to be moving the Democrat Party. So he developed relations with folks on the other side of the aisle who were standing with him, standing with Israel. And again, these are tough times for the Jewish state. But Lindsey Graham was there doing what he needed to do to make sure that our best ally, our strongest ally, you know, had the strength to be able to move forward. Again, having Bibi on was a testament to somebody that certainly Israelis recognize was a great friend and a great leader.
9: Thank you. I will send you that Bibi conversation in the next couple of minutes. You know, the other thing about Lindsey, too, is what a great story, you know. I was talking to Ainsley Earhart this morning, and she said, people said he never got married. And she said, oh, no. He got married, all right. He married
11: politics. He married freedom. He married America. That's what he married. And then the story about him taking care of his sister after his mother and father both died at young ages. What a beautiful story, Norm.
10: I mean, the story of his life is the story of the American dream. Growing up in the back of his parents ran a bar and a pool hall. He grew up in a, like one or two rooms and living behind it, and rose to be one of the greatest members of the United States Senate. Chaired the Budget Committee, did reconciliation. He was at the center. If you look at the issues on foreign policy in the last 20 years, 30, Lindsey Graham was at the center of all of those. And by the way, I have to say that he had an incredible sense of humor. He's a funny, funny guy. Yeah. I was with him in the desert with the Crown Prince. He says, Crown Prince, how do you get to be Crown Prince? The Crown Prince proceeded to explain how he actually gets elected by the royal. Lindsey just had a sense of, you didn't know what he was dealing with Crown Princes, with presidents, with whatever it was. He just had this incredible sense of humor. If you were with him, you had a laugh. At some point in time, you were laughing at something. Even calling self-defacing, even with Trump, he's like, I get along with Trump. I like Trump. He likes Trump. He was just pretty extraordinary. We lost a great one the other day. Tragic, unfathomable, difficult to comprehend. But on the other hand, you can reflect on things that he's done and who he is, and that will put a smile on your face.
11: This is my cousin, the amazing Norman Coleman, who was very, very close with Lindsey Graham. And BB actually made it a point on this show less than an hour ago to talk about Lindsey Graham's sense of humor. Well, how about that? Everybody knows about it. Well, listen, I'd be remiss to let you go. You are a New York boy. I know you spent a lot of the last many years between Iowa and Minnesota and Florida and Washington, D.C., but you're a Brooklyn boy, and when you go up to Bethel Woods like we did 2 weeks ago, Danielle and I and the kids, to see the Doobie Brothers and Santana, that movie, you're in it. You are Brooklyn through and through, Norm Coleman. Yeah. So
10: I was at Woodstock, and I did inhale. I don't know about Bill Clinton, but when I was at Woodstock, I did inhale, but I made it out to the United States. And by the way, I'll be coming back to New York to watch the final of the World Cup.
11: Oh, good.
10: I was in Miami and I was in Boston. I didn't grow up with soccer, but I got to tell you, it's a spectacle. It is a spectacle. It's amazing. And this will be a big, big event. So, some bright things on the horizon after a very tough week.
11: No, that's great. At the finals. I know you were there because I got a text from Andrew Giuliani. He goes, I'm sitting with a guy who keeps talking smack about you. I'm going to put him on the phone. And it was you. You were sitting there with Andrew Giuliani.
10: By the way, Andrew Giuliani, he leads the White House task force on the World Cup. So you have the president's the chairman, J.D. Vance the vice chair, every cabinet secretary, Hegseth is on it, Mullen is on it, they're all on it. He is phenomenal. He is smart. He's collaborative. Working with him was a joy. This has been a great success, and he quietly, he should get a lot of credit for an extraordinary young man with great talent, and it's been a joy to work with him. He's done a great job. It's been a great event. Hopefully we'll get through only a couple more games.
11: Yep.
10: But America hasn't had such good publicity around the world since we won World War II.
11: True. I got to tell you, though, I one of these games I can't stand because I hate both countries because they hate the Jews like the Democrats, France and Spain. Who the hell do you root for there? Who?
10: Yeah, but better France than Morocco, right?
11: That's true. I guess they are. But I was getting to the point that you're a Brooklyn boy because I have spent the last couple of months like nobody else. You know that, Norm. Nobody beats up Mom Donnie like I do. Nobody. And, last week he pulled the nonsense. He left off Little Italy, not just Little Italy, but he left off Greek neighborhoods and German neighborhoods and Jewish neighborhoods and Irish neighborhoods in this ridiculous immigration enclave map. Now, he's changed it because he probably got a call from the mob. They're coming to get him. But have you ever in your
10: There's no Little Italy anymore? There's no Mulberry? There's no Little Italy? What?
11: Now he's putting it back, right. But have you ever seen anybody like this in your long political career?
10: No, I haven't. But the sad thing is it's a harbinger of things to come in the Democrat Party. You saw it then in the congressional elections in Brooklyn. You've seen in other parts of the country. Democrat Party has moved way, way, way to the left. The communists, I'm sorry. It's stunning. But if it was just an isolated deal, it'd be one thing. But it's a shame. And Sidney, I've said this a number of times in your show. I'm reminded of what Ed Koch. I don't want to say this, my friends in New York, but what Ed Koch once said when he lost an election. The people have spoken. They deserve to be punished. How you got him elected, I don't know. But there's a price to be paid. And unfortunately, I think that's a hobby. That's where the strength in the Democratic Party. Chuck Schumer's days are over. They're over. He's done. He's a dead man walking. And the far left controls everything. The so-called center will play to the far left, but it's not good news for us, for those who love America, who care about the net security of our country, who believe in free enterprise, who believe in the American spirit, who believe in the American dream. This is a disgrace. It's a tragedy. But that's what you got representing the city of New York. Again, born and bred in Brooklyn. I can take the boy out of Brooklyn. You can't Brooklyn out of the boy.
11: No.
10: It's still in my heart.
11: I know it is, because I know that you were standing next to me many, many years ago in the NFC Championship game, Kerry Collins and the Giants taking on Dante Culpepper and the Vikings. You were secretly rooting for the Giants.
10: Yeah, 44-0. Was that the score?
11: Yes,
10: that one?
11: Yes.
10: Thanks for reminding me. Okay.
11: The game's over. He goes, listen, I still love these guys. Jim Katkavich, I used to love all those guys.
10: Andy Robustelli, Kyle Rode, Y.A. Tittle. Come on. Giants of old.
11: Great. Hey, listen, it's great. Thank you for calling in today. I know it's a very, very tough day for you. How much Lindsay loved you and how much you loved him. So thank you for calling in. You're a special, special person. You're my cousin. I love you anyway, but you're a special guy.
10: Thank you for celebrating the legacy of a great man. Really much appreciated.
11: You got it, Norm. God bless you. All right. I love you. See you. That's my first cousin, Norman Coleman, former senator from the great state of Minnesota, also spent 8 years as a mayor of St. Paul. My first cousin, the oldest of 8 children from my Aunt Beverly. She's gone. My Uncle Norman, war hero, he's gone. But what a terrific kid. Hopefully his sisters, Candy, Shannon, and Margie, are listening right now. We'll take a break when we get back. This guy, the closest, I think, of all to Lindsay, right there with Trump and Trey Gowdy. His fiance was on early this morning. We're going to talk to the great Sean Hannity. Hannity is next on Sid and Friends in the Morning.

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2: 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You must have a valid firearm license issued by the NYPD to purchase, possess, or shoot a handgun or pistol in NYC.
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3: Well, heading inbound George Washington Bridge, we're easing. We're down to about a 10 to 15 minute delay now coming inbound to the span. You're still heavy across and then over to Jerome Avenue. There was an earlier accident there, and then westbound on the Cross Bronx Expressway. Delays White Plains Road right up and through the area of the 3rd Avenue Hill. A lot of heavy traffic as you travel northbound on the Deegan coming away from the RFK Triborough Bridge up to about 138th Street where there's some road work set up. You're also looking at delays southbound on the drive from the 130s down into the 50s at least. Over in New Jersey on 78 on the westbound side coming into exit 24 in Tewksbury, there's that overturned truck that is still being cleared out of the left lane. Boy, a lot of heavy traffic too on the Cross Island heading southbound. There was an earlier accident by Northern Boulevard. That is out of the way. If you're heading outbound on the Grand Central, we have a report of an accident just past the Clearview. And as a result of that, there are some delays. Jersey Transit, again, track work at the Princeton Shuttle during the middle of the day, buses only. Transit Authority, Uptown 4 and 5 trains with delays. Earlier signal problems at 86th Street. 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I'm Joe Nolan with traffic on Talk Radio 77 WABC.
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9: The new study presented at the 2026 Federation of European Neuroscience Societies Forum found that people who speak several languages appear to have younger brains than those who speak just one. The more languages spoken, the younger the brain age. Bilingual participants had brains that appeared about 6 years younger than those of monolinguals. The people who speak four languages had brains that appeared roughly 13 years younger. The findings support earlier research showing that speaking multiple languages may help prevent cognitive decline as people age.
10: Buenos dias.
11: Guten Morgen.
10: Bonjour.
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12: The World Cup is down to its final four. France takes on Spain tomorrow. England and Argentina meet Wednesday. This Argentina fan is ready.
13: 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At the end of the day, there's admiration, you know, and respect for the...
12: Michael Wallace, Worldwide News Network, New York.
10: This is Moving America. Here's Jake Novak.
11: Speed cameras definitely make us drive slower when we know they're there. And Toronto is finding out that the opposite is also true. When Canada's biggest city recently and very publicly pulled speed cameras from 104 locations 7 months ago, speeding incidents rose at 101 of them. The average speed of each vehicle in all those areas only rose by about 3 miles an hour. And the number of fatal accidents is the same as it was 4 years ago when all those cameras were still in place. With Moving America, I'm Jake Novak.
10: New York proud, New York loud, with New York attitude. 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
17: This is a former police commissioner, Bernard Kerik, who, of course, was part of our team, and thank God he was back in 2001. Thank God we had that team, Giuliani, Kerik, Pataki, Esposito, all those guys. You know, I remember the next day, Bernie, the next day, the New York Post on September the 12th. I'll never forget it. I was having breakfast with Danielle, and we were just all so depressed and sad and trying to figure out who died and who didn't. And the cover of the Post was a picture of people jumping out of the building. That was the actual cover of the Post. September the 12th, and everybody I speak to that was there, and you were there, told me that of all the horrific things they witnessed that day, that the thump, the actual thump, when the body hit the ground, was the worst part of that day. Do you attest to that?
18: You know what, Sid? Yes. You know, it was when we got down to Vesey Street, you know, the cops stopped my vehicle. They wouldn't let us turn on the Vesey. They said people were jumping, and I had no idea what they were talking about. And I got out of my car. I walked to the corner, and you could see this debris coming off the side of the building. As that debris got closer to the ground, you realized it wasn't debris. It was people. And some were hitting the ground, and there were also people that were hitting the overhang, the awnings of the tower. When they hit that, when they hit those awnings, they sounded like explosions. Mm. You know, you know. Sometimes you hear people say, "You know, I the towers were blown up. You can hear the bombs." Well, that's what a body sounds like at 100, you know, 10, you know, 10 floors down when they're jumping from the top of the building and they're hitting that awning. That's what it sounds like.
17: Well, I made you a promise that I'd play you at least one audio clip every day, starting with last Monday, 2 days after we celebrated 250, leading up to 9/11 because of this horrendous mayor we've got, this radical Islam, communist, Marxist, socialist, terrorist. That was the former great police commissioner, my friend, God rest his soul, Bernard Kerik, who happened to be the police commissioner that day with Rudy and Pataki and Esposito, that whole crew. So that is your 9/11 sound for the day, and we will do it leading up to the actual date. But I'm really excited about getting this guy on. He was amazing on Fox News yesterday. His fiance, Ainsley, joined us, God, over 3 hours ago this morning. She was terrific. He's the man. He's the king of it all, the great Sean Hannity, whether it's Fox News TV or radio, or he's got his podcast doing great, too. I just love this guy, Sean Hannity. Sean, good morning, buddy. How are you?
19: Sid, how do you really feel about Mamdani? I didn't quite get your real sentiment. You know, Marxist, you know, Zoran, Marxist, commie, Mamdani.
17: Yeah.
19: By the way, you left South Florida for that.
17: I know.
19: Good luck.
17: I know.
19: By the way, your entire station needs to move down here and broadcast from here, the free state of Florida.
17: No, you're right. Believe me, you say it to me every time. Rick Scott says it to me every time.
19: I know
17: how bad it is. But listen, someone's got to stay and fight, Sean. So at least for now, I'm going to do that. But listen,
19: well,
17: I'm not that far behind.
19: It was, I would say, at the top of every hour for years, the greatest city in the world. And it was. But it will never be if they continue down this radical road. It just... The state is going to hell in a handbasket. Let me give you an example about Mamdani. All right, so federal death tax, 40%. New York State death tax, 10%. By the way, Florida, zero. And then Mamdani wants 50% of a death tax. You know, okay, put it all together. It's simple math, 40, 10, 50, another 50. And he wants to lower the threshold from $7.5 million. Okay, everybody in New York knows it's to $750,000. Tell me what you can buy in terms of owning, you know, a studio apartment in New York for $750,000. Can you get one even?
17: Not much. No. You know, no.
19: Not much.
17: No.
19: You're gonna get a closet.
17: Yeah.
19: And then that would be what you'd be able to freely, you know, give to your children, grandchildren, people that you love, charity, whatever, because the government would take 100% of the rest of the money above $750,000. Now, I'm going to tell you two other things you need to watch for. The wealth tax that took place in Seattle and that Gavin, now it's on the ballot in California, that would be retroactive to January 1 of this year, which is chased out Mark Zuckerberg. You know where Zuckerberg now lives? Florida.
17: Yep.
19: You know where two of the co-founders of Google live? Florida. You know where Elon Musk now lives? Austin, Texas. You know, these people are wealthy. I don't know people that were born with a silver spoon in their mouth. I just don't. Everybody that I know that's ever been successful got there one way, the old-fashioned way. They worked really hard, and they figured out whatever talent God gave them, and they produced goods or services that people wanted, needed, or desired. Period. End of sentence. You've been successful because you work hard. You're still not paid enough, but that's a different story. And why so much silence on this line? I hear nothing but silence.
17: No. We're about to do a brand new deal here. I'm very excited about it. So very close this week.
19: I'm kidding. So, now you just broke news. I love that.
17: See?
19: Okay. So, but, look, I really mean this when I say it. I really, care about all of my friends in New York that are there. Many of them have also followed me, and they've either come to Florida, or they're going to the Carolinas, or they're going to Tennessee, or they're going to Texas. And I just hate the fact that a wealth tax, and here's the other thing that'll follow that. It'll be an exit tax. What is an exit tax? You live in New York, you're a New York resident, and you decide to leave because you can't take it anymore. Then they're going to claim they have a right to a percentage of your income and the ability to tax your income for the next 10 years, because whatever you built in your life, even though Obama said you never built that, that they have a right to still continue to tax you, even though you get no benefits from that state at all whatsoever. And if you think I'm nuts, look it up, because it's been proposed in states like California, and it's going to go nationwide.
17: Mark my
19: words.
17: How are you doing? That's a mess. Otherwise, I was doing okay. Not great. I mean, I'm sad about the Lindsey Graham news, but I mean, it's a mess. See, here's a problem, Sean. And then we want to get to Lindsey Graham, obviously. But when people like you leave, okay, and brilliant guy, big time successful guy, making a lot of money. When you leave and droves follow, how do we beat somebody like Mamdani when he runs? It feels like every decent Republican, every decent conservative now lives in Florida or Tennessee or the Carolinas or Texas. How do you beat these guys, these lowlives, in these states?
19: The answer is it's hard. And like, for example, I'm a huge Bruce Blakeman fan and fully endorse him to be your next governor. And by the way, the fact that the polls right now, there was a poll that came out a couple of weeks ago, I think it was, a 4 or 6 point race. The fact that this is a race tells you how bad that the state has deteriorated. Now, Nassau County, Suffolk County, Westchester County, upstate New York, it's all going red. If you look at a map at how the state of New York votes, it's almost all red. Then you got this little island where you are right now, It's called Manhattan. Then you have, you know, surrounding boroughs known as the five boroughs. Yeah. You know, check the WABC traffic. It's, everything's blocked. You're screwed for the next hour and a half.
20: Yep.
19: More details coming up in 10 minutes. 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
20: Right.
19: But all of that. You know, it's the same traffic report every second of every morning, right? You know, all to the side of the street parking is suspended today, right?
20: That's right.
19: But so, but those five boroughs, here's your problem. You're looking at the people where it's 10 to 1 or 9 to 1, Democrat to Republican.
20: Well, really, 4 out of 5. Staten Island is still pretty good. But yes, the other 4 are terrible.
19: Staten Island is one little...
20: Right,
19: you know, saving grace,
20: it's
19: part of, you know, it's part of the equation, but it's still not all.
20: No,
19: Nassau County.
20: No, it's a very small pimple in an acne problem. How about that?
19: Oh well, very great example. Thank you. Thanks for sharing your problems with us. We appreciate it. More info than I wanted. But
20: I know, but you're right. It's a mess. The boroughs are a mess, and. You know, you hope the rest of the state will eventually catch up, but I just don't know. But here's what I do know. I really had no idea, I should know this, but I didn't, how close you were to Graham before I watched you, heard you on Fox News yesterday. Then Ainsley came on about 3 hours ago. She said, Sid, I got to tell you, my fiance spoke to him almost every day, sometimes a couple of times a day. So I guess she said that Tim Scott was the one who sent you a text at about 3:30 on Sunday morning, but I think my audience will be really happy to hear just how close you were with Lindsey Graham, as close as Trump, Gowdy, anybody.
19: Well, for my friend Tim Scott, and he is a dear friend, to call me at 3:30 in the morning. I woke up about 4:30, and I looked at my phone, and I'm like, the first thing I saw is he called. Then I opened my phone and probably I had 15 texts. I'm like, oh no. And then I learned immediately what had happened. But the first thought was, all right, he either got drunk, which is something he never would do.
20: Right.
19: He's a very strong Christian.
20: Yeah.
19: Or he butt dialed me, or something horrible happened. And I was leaning towards the third already. Nothing ever good happens when you get a call at 3 a.m. So it just doesn't.
20: Nope.
19: And you know, yeah, Lindsey was a dear friend. And what really bothers me is there are so many that did not understand him. They thought he was a warmonger and, you know, he just wanted to kill people left, right, and sideways. That was not him at all. But he didn't have blinders on in life. He understood that there is evil in this world. He understood that, you know, evil, you know, in the case of radical Islamists want to destroy us. You know, the president, everybody I know that had the intelligence leading up to Epic Fury and before that Midnight Hammer, you know, they all tell me the same thing. The president had no choice. He had to act. You know, when Steve Witkoff came on my radio show, my TV show, and said definitively that they had 460 kilograms of 60% enriched uranium, you know, commonly referred to as the nuclear dust. And, you know, to go from 60% enrichment to 90%, which is weapons grade, is about a 12-day process or less.
20: Wow.
19: And that they were making efforts to get the remaining 60% enriched uranium immediately after Midnight Hammer was very problematic. The president had to deal with it. You know, the fact that Lindsey knew the number one state sponsor of terror, he had enough moral clarity to want to prevent that from ever happening. You know, if you think whatever problems we may be facing with the Strait of Hormuz right now is bad, imagine a nuclear-armed Iran. They would not only control the Strait, but they would control, they'd have hegemony in the entire region. And that was what united Israel and all of the other nations within the Middle East, is they all were dead set against that ever happening. So the president wasn't doing this for Israel. The entire region was celebrating when, in fact, Midnight Hammer and Epic Fury took place.
20: Yep.
19: But, you know, we've got a hiccup here, and the hiccup is you've got one group of leadership that does want a deal, and then you've got these hardliners, former loyalists to the
1: former Ayatollah and Supreme Leader, Ali Khamenei. By the way, they froze that guy for how long and then had a funeral? I mean...
20: Was he frozen like Walt Disney? Is that right?
1: I have no earthly idea, Sid. I wish I could tell you, but it was bizarre. You know, I mean, I hate to tell you, but look at the level of anti-Semitism in your state. You know, look at Mamdani, his wife after October 7th and things that she, you know, checked off on social media. I mean, it is repulsive to me. Look at what happened at Columbia, other schools. The rise of anti-Semitism has gone rampant in the city. It's happening on college campuses, the halls of Congress. It's growing worldwide, nationwide. It is scary at this point.
20: Very.
1: And meanwhile,
20: and I'm in the city. Meanwhile, you got Lindsey Graham, who's out there. I just had Bibi Netanyahu on this show an hour ago, maybe two.
1: Yeah.
20: And he was saying that we lost a great fighter. He made it about America first because that's what the anti-Semites love to do. Oh, you're Israel first. No, I'm not. I'm America first. I'm Trump first, but I'm Israel second. And Israel, to me, is right there. It's like a horse race. It's like 1-1-A. And Bibi realizes what Lindsey meant to the state of Israel because, oh, my God, Lindsey Graham, your great buddy Sean Hannity, actually had the balls to defend Ukraine and Israel. What a terrible person.
1: You know, and here's the thing. What Lindsey's real goal was, and I'm a huge fan of Bibi. I've known him for 30 years. He has done a phenomenal job protecting his country. Look, you extrapolate out Israel's population and compare it to ours. October 7th, 2023. You talked about this year being the 25th anniversary of 9/11. I can't believe it's 25 years ago.
20: I know.
1: I had syndicated my radio show the day before.
20: Yeah.
1: I will never celebrate the anniversary of that show because I can't, because I know what happened the next day.
20: Although you have to admit that was kind of when you became, and deservedly so, because I think you're magnificent. I don't just say that to patronize you. I love you. But that's when you really became the mega star you are today. You did a phenomenal job.
1: 2,977 of our dear friends, you know, and fellow New Yorkers died that day. And then many more thereafter from 9/11 related illness, which, by the way, people need to know is very, very real. And, you know, they did not mask up the people at Ground Zero in the rescue recovery efforts, the cleaning up efforts. And a lot of people are dying from 9/11 related cancers. Yep. A lot of people
20: still. Yep.
1: And but the equivalent in Israel is October 7th for them, they have less than 9 million people in Israel. That's it. I mean, this little country has had to defend itself, its entire existence, going back throughout history, never mind the 1948, you know, UN partition plan and forward and the day after, and Ben-Gurion reaching out the hand of neighborliness only to be, you know, attacked the very next day. And all of these neighbors were hostile towards the newly established state, but they always found a way to survive. And Bibi's always had this moral clarity. Yeah, they want to destroy Israel, but they're not just chanting death to Israel. They're chanting death to America. And let me say one other thing on this religious aspect. You know, as a Christian, as a believer in Jesus Christ, Sid, my Lord and Savior, happened to be Jewish.
20: True.
1: His apostles were all Jewish. America was founded, if you read our framers and founders, on Judeo-Christian principles. All of our framers and founders, they all referenced it, you know, to one extent or another. And it became, you know, this one incredible document. You know, we just celebrated the 250th anniversary, our declaration. You know, endowed, what makes us different, endowed by our Creator. Where this hatred has come from, I think, the greatest ally, most reliable ally we've ever had, and especially under the leadership of Bibi, I don't know. I can't stand it. And the conspiracy theories and the hatred. Well, by the way, where are all those people at Columbia? Where are all those people, you know, at Gracie Mansion, whatever you call it, you know, the home of your buddy Mamdani.
20: Yeah.
1: You know,
19: where are all those people that were protesting, you know, what Israel defending itself? That's 40,000 dead Americans in a day if that happened in America based on the size of our population.
20: That's right. And we wouldn't sit idly by. President Trump, our dear friend, would make sure that somebody...
19: What would you want your government to do if we lost 40,000 Americans
20: exactly,
19: in a day?
20: Exactly what Bibi has done. How about that? And that's what Trump would do. By he put a hurting on somebody who did that. Before I let you go here... The last question, and you're great, Sean. Thank you. This is amazing. The last question I asked Ainsley this morning was, if God allowed you a 60-second visit to heaven this morning just to say something to your friend Lindsey Graham, what would you say? And she said, you know, it's funny. Sean and I talked about this last night. And she said, I'd start with, I'm so mad at you. If you didn't feel well, why don't you go to the doctor? Why don't you tell somebody? Let me ask you the same question, Sean. What would you say to your dear friend who loved you so much and you loved him, Lindsey Graham, this morning?
19: Look, I know too much now about stuff about his health that he ignored, that as a friend of his, that, you know, the fact that he didn't bring that up to me hurts a little bit. I'm being very blunt here. And, I would just say, welcome home, good and faithful servant. I mean, his dream, Sid, and I didn't finish this thought, his dream was not war. His dream was not death. I wish there was no evil in the world. I wish there was no radical Islamist in the world. But I can't deal with the world that I wish for. I have to deal with the world and the hand that we're dealt. We were dealt a hand on 9/11. You played Bernie Kerik at the beginning of the segment, a dear friend of mine, too. And he was a hero along with Mayor Giuliani on that day. And how soon people forget, they nearly lost their lives that day. And, you know, they showed leadership on a scale that, you know, was needed and brought a city together. And George Bush coming to New York brought a country together and throwing out the first pitch at Yankee Stadium. All of that happened. And, you know, I just think that we are all on God's time, all of us. And, you know, and it's just, it's the role of us that know and understand and have the moral clarity that, and the understanding that evil exists. I wish it didn't, that has to be eradicated when necessary. But what I love about the Trump doctrine is he doesn't believe in forever war. He wants to get the job done, take out ISIS the way he did, take out Soleimani and Baghdadi the way he did, and in this case, stop Iran from having nuclear weapons, keep the strait open, and go home. He does not want boots on the ground. What Israel decides to do is going to be up to Israel. I'll put it that way. And, you know, I think that Bibi will do what is in his country's best interest. Lindsey Graham's great hope was that, you know, once this situation was resolved, that every country in the Middle East would join either the Abraham Accords or Abraham Accords Plus, and that we'd have a path to peace in a region that has known nothing but war forever. And that was his real goal. His real goal was not to have war. His real goal was a lasting peace. That was his real goal.
20: You are a generational talent, Sean Hannity, but more importantly, you're a superb person.
19: No, I'm a loudmouth. For talking.
20: You're great. But I love you. I'm so happy you did this.
19: Listen, Sid, I love our country. I love my friends in New York. I kid around about it a lot on my show. You know, the free state of Florida, free state of Florida. Because New York chases you wherever you go. I can't even visit New York because they'll want to, you know, track me down and tax me for a day.
20: That's true.
19: I mean, that's how desperate they are for money.
20: I know.
19: But,
20: I know.
19: You know, they chase everybody. Look at what they did to Ken Griffin. Ken Griffin, they doxed, Mamdani doxes the guy.
20: I know.
19: Now, this is a billionaire that already has a very high risk assessment based on his wealth, number one. Why would you dox a guy that owns $200+ million, you know, penthouse apartment that pays massive amount of taxes on it, that had planned to spend $6 billion investing in New York City, and what is Ken Griffin's response? See ya. He's now spending that money in Florida.
20: I don't blame him.
19: You know,
1: There are more. Every Wall Street firm is in Florida. You now have a stock exchange in Texas. There are more Morgan Chase employees down in Texas than there are in Florida, than there are in New York. Every private equity company, every big bank, every investment firm, they're all down in South Florida. Said Wall Street South is bigger than Wall Street.
2: Amazing.
21: It's true. No, I know. I'll be down next month. So I'll reach out.
1: Sean, look what they're trying to do to your boss.
21: I know.
1: God.
21: I know.
1: And by
21: I
1: the
21: know.
1: Way, the margin in a grocery store is 2%.
21: Yeah.
1: It's not even like there's this massive markup. There's not.
21: Nothing. Nothing. No, there's nothing, nothing. I know. And he stays in the game. Katsimatidis, who's a great guy. But, boy, they are making it difficult.
1: We'll find out how great when your deal's signed. Then call me back.
21: All right, Sean. I love you. Thank you. Amazing job today, Sean Hannity. Thank you. Thank you. Thank you. Thank you.
1: My man,
21: I love you, too. The great Sean Hannity right here on Sid and Friends in the Morning. We'll take a short break. We'll still have more to do. I believe that Kilmeade's off today. And I know my friend is filling in. I forgot. Oh, Mary Walters. Is that right? Mary Walters?
22: No S. Mary Walters.
21: Mary Walters. I saw her at the Barrett Media thing. She's filling in. We'll come back on Sid and Friends in the Morning right after these words.
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1: We're from the Apple Bank traffic desk looking at an accident now on the Garden State Parkway. This is going to be right around the area of exit 150 on the southbound side. Multi-vehicle accident. A lot of it is off on the side of the roadway, but there is a ton of equipment going on here as you travel on the southbound side. So again, look for that delay either way on the Garden State Parkway as everybody northbound also slowing down. Also, while we're in New Jersey, southbound 17 Midland Avenue, there's a crash. And then on 280 westbound up by exit 4, an accident. That's in the left lane. And then on 78 at exit 24, again, that overturned truck, that's still causing delays in both directions. The accident, though, on the westbound side. Eastbound 287 up in Westchester at exit 4, there was an earlier accident. Cross Island, southbound at Northern Boulevard, a crash. And the subways, delays on the Uptown 4 and 5 trains. They had some earlier signal problems, and alternate side is in effect. 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
7: Hank Shankoff, what about police? You happen to be a police officer. How are they feeling these days? And what other areas do you want to report on Mamdani?
8: Well, look, the threat of cutting 1,000 cops is absolutely insane. We don't have enough police officers now. We're operating with the police department based on what I know and talking to insiders. And in the interest of disclosure, I have represented police unions and still do. If you reduce policing, you create a situation with the changing economy, which is what happened again in the 60s. Potential disaster. And the problem here is that the city cannot come back from that same situation. Why? Because we don't have the same kind of economy. What are you going to do with those people? It's a very different economy. It's a mobile economy. It's not a stationary economy. There are office buildings that are empty. There's a reason for it.
7: What about Rikers Island?
8: Potential disaster. What are you going to do with those people?
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1: I'm Michael Wallace. World leaders are reacting to the death of South Carolina Senator Lindsey Graham. Israeli Prime Minister Benjamin Netanyahu told WABC Radio in New York this morning.
2: In tatters, actually. I'm shocked. Lindsey Graham was a great American patriot, a great friend of Israel, and a great personal friend of mine. And he had such vitality, such energy, that to hear that his life was cut short in one fell swoop is a great shock.
1: Ukrainian President Volodymyr Zelensky called Graham a true defender of freedom. Graham had just returned from Ukraine when he died. The U.S. and Iran are trading strikes again. News Nation's Corey Smith.
3: This morning, CENTCOM says the U.S. hit Iran's air defense systems, radar sites, small boats, and drone equipment. For its part, Iran responded in kind, firing missiles at U.S. military targets in Gulf allied states. Now, within minutes of each other, the U.S. and Iran putting out these dueling statements over the Strait of Hormuz, CENTCOM posting that all shipping lanes were open and U.S. forces were positioned to keep it that way. Iran's Persian Gulf Strait Authority responded saying, no, the strait was closed, and if it did open, the only way to get through was with a permit.
1: President Trump just told Fox the U.S. will become the guardian of the Strait of Hormuz and should be reimbursed for that. President Trump has a warning for Iran.
4: The president says he's ordered a massive military response if Iran follows through on threats to assassinate him.
5: I'm number one on the kill list for Iran.
4: But officials say there is no automatic dead man switch. Trump wrote on Truth Social that, quote, 1,000 missiles are locked and loaded and aimed at Iran with more ready to follow. But any retaliation would require action from Vice President J.D. Vance, who would become commander-in-chief if Trump were killed. Stacey Lynn, Worldwide News Network, Washington.
1: A U.S. citizen infected with Ebola has been moved to Germany for treatment.
6: The individual is being cared for at the Frankfurt University Hospital's high security isolation unit in the west of Germany. Hospital officials say the patient arrived early Monday for specialized treatment. The Atlanta-based Centers for Disease Control and Prevention has confirmed the patient was working for a humanitarian organization in DR Congo and tested positive last week. Health officials say he has a rare variant of the Ebola virus, which is transmitted through contact with bodily fluids rather than through the air like COVID was. From the Foreign Desk, John Terrett, Worldwide News Network.
1: The CDC is warning the 840 confirmed cases of cyclosporiasis across 31 states may just be the tip of the iceberg. Michigan alone has reported more than 1,500 cases of the bad stomach bug. This woman in Southern California recalled her recent bout with News Nation.
7: Started coming out of both ends, and every time I tried to eat, it was like stabbing pains in my stomach.
1: She lost nearly 10 pounds in about a week. Investigators are still trying to identify the source of the outbreak. This is the Worldwide News Network.
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8: WABC 77 WABC chime time, 9:37, 76 sunny on this Monday, July 13th. Good morning, I'm Noam Layton. A New Jersey neighborhood just rocked early this morning by a loud explosion. A plumber in Totowa says his car blew up when he turned the engine on. A neighbor tells News 12 he heard and felt that blast.
9: Our house is the corner house and the car exploded right in front of our house. About 5:30 in the morning, we heard a loud bang. We looked outside, we saw an exploded car. The explosion blew in our door and blew in the windows. We saw the wife of the individual was in the car. She came out and said her husband came into the house. He was injured.
8: There's no word on the plumber's condition. Investigators think the blast may have been sparked by a tank leak in the car. Chaotic scene outside Yankee Stadium last night. Fans were there to see a Jay-Z concert. We're told they'd have to wait hours to get in after some had jumped the turnstiles.
10: They bum rushed Gate 2. Bum rush. People went past security, were not checked, and got into the stadium. They closed down Gate 2. We went to Gate 4. Same thing happened.
8: Yeah, the gates were not reopened again until 10 o'clock. It took security personnel, NYPD, a few hours to find those who had forced their way in. Jay-Z, he did not take the stage until 12:15 this morning. A new report confirms something we kind of already know. The rent really too damn high in New York. Rents in Manhattan now are average $5,295 a month. Brooklyn hit a record to $4,350 a month. New Yorkers say, well, what can you do?
11: And the landlords are not running social welfare programs. It's not like I'm, let's love the landlord, but I mean, they provide a service. They're doing it for a profit.
8: Yeah, and those record higher prices have extended to the Bronx and Queens, too. City Council Member Vicky Palladino pushing legislation to ban live fish as prizes at fairs and carnivals. The Queen's lawmaker says she was inspired to introduce the bill after an incident in Whitestone that saw a group of teenagers torturing a fish that they had won at a carnival. Mix of sun and clouds this afternoon. The high going to be 84, 939 now. Let's head over to the 77 WABC Sports Desk, and here's Justin Ella.
1: 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Ben Rice had a two-run triple in the top of the eighth to give the Yankees their third straight come-from-behind victory over the Nationals. Final score 5-3 to complete the sweep. They hit into the All-Star break, three games back of Tampa Bay for first place in the AL East. And up next for them, they will return after said break come Friday against the LA Dodgers. Back at home in the Bronx, you will see Ben Rice participate in the MLB Home Run Derby tonight, 8 p.m. on Netflix. In Queens, the Mets fell 3-2 in 10 innings to the Red Sox, suffering a sweep at the hands of Boston over the weekend. Up next for the Mets, they'll open their second half come Thursday following the All-Star break. They'll remain in Philadelphia against the Phillies in the only scheduled game of the day. And after the Home Run Derby tonight at 8 p.m., we look forward to tomorrow night, 8 p.m. as well. The start of the MLB All-Star game, American League versus National League. Going for the AL will be Toronto. Toronto's Dylan Cease, and starting for the NL will be Philadelphia's Christopher Sanchez. Check in on the World Cup semifinals. Start tomorrow, 3 p.m. from Arlington. You get France and Spain, and then come Wednesday afternoon from Atlanta goes England and Argentina, all for the right to play in Sunday's World Cup final at MetLife Stadium. And at Wimbledon, Jannik Sinner beat Alexander Zverev for his second consecutive Wimbledon title, and for the women, it was Linda Naskova beating Carolina Muchova. On the women's side, that is your
12: story. The battle for Czechoslovakia.
1: Yeah, apparently that's.
12: I put it on Saturday morning. They played 11 a.m. local time, and I was watching the pregame coverage. I guess Mary Jo Fernandez and what was his name? African American guy, pretty good player. Beat Andy Roddick years ago. Anyway, it doesn't matter.
1: Your guess is as good as mine.
12: Yeah, so they're like both ladies from Czechoslovakia. I'm like, I'm gone.
1: Yeah.
12: I mean, you know. Doesn't have to be American necessarily.
1: No, but like a Czech notable
12: versus
1: name,
12: Czech,
1: right?
12: Yeah. Come on. Number 9 versus number 10.
1: Yeah,
12: see ya.
1: Yeah, exactly. Yeah. But the Sinner Zverev match was great.
12: It was?
1: Apparently.
12: He's from Italy, right?
1: Yes.
12: Yeah.
1: Yeah. And Zverev, I have no idea where he's from. Doesn't sound Italian.
12: Brooklyn.
1: Yeah.
8: Bay Ridge.
12: No, without a Bay Ridge,
1: right.
12: Better. That's
1: He's from Little Palestine.
12: Little Palestine.
1: Anyway, that's your sports sponsored by Pete Morgan and Peerless Boilers. 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I'm Justin Ellick on 77 WABC.
8: 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Here's Joe Nolan.
13: All right, Noam, good news on the Garden State Parkway from the Apple Bank traffic desk, southbound exit 150. That accident up there, that has now been cleared up and out of the way. Just saw the last tow truck pull away, so that's good news there on the parkway. But boy, what a delay, particularly on the northbound side. You're backed up almost all the way up to 280, and on the southbound side, slow traffic begins just south of Route 3. Now, if you're traveling inbound at the Lincoln Tunnel, you're looking at maybe about a 5 to 10 minute delay. Inbound at the Holland Tunnel, still about 20 off of 109, and if you're coming inbound off of the Turnpike, only a minor delay. And then about 10 up at the George Washington Bridge, but then you're still heavy across the span over to the Major Deegan, where you still have a lot of slow traffic. Westbound on the Long Island Expressway, you're slow coming into Queens Boulevard. A lot of stop and go in Nassau, but not anything terrible. And then inbound on the Gowanus from about the Prospect up to the Brooklyn Bridge, you're looking at slow traffic. Again, delays on the Uptown 4 and 5 trains and alternate side is in effect. 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I'm Joe Nolan with traffic on Talk Radio 77 WABC.
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6: That relationship, B.B., Graham, and Israel, was beautiful. So with that said, I am honored. I really am. I'm so happy to have this here. Here is the amazing Prime Minister of Israel, a man I call a friend, B.B. Netanyahu. Mr. Prime Minister, good morning. How are you?
7: Good morning, Sid. I'm in tatters, actually. I'm shocked. Nobody expected that. Lindsey Graham was a great American patriot, a great friend of Israel, and a great personal friend of mine. And he had such vitality, such energy, that to hear that his life was cut short in one fell swoop is a great shock. In fact, we were talking a few days before, as we do, we did all the time, about how to advance security, how to win the war against Iran, finish the remnants, and then move on to a broader peace, which he very much believed in and devoted his life to. So it's a great shock and a great loss for America, a great loss for Israel, a great loss for our great alliance.

0: Israel, Bibi Netanyahu, surprised me. I was talking to his senior policy advisor, was on this show last Thursday, Ophir Falk, Dr. Falk, last night. And David Mentzer checks in every now and then. And I'd seen Bibi do a bunch of shows last week on Turkey and Iran. And then I saw Bibi on Fox News yesterday morning with Rachel and Charlie and Griff talking about the death of Lindsey Graham. I know how close Lindsey and Bibi were. So I reached out and I said, look, that war started October 7th of 2023. I've been to Israel five times. I see Bibi every time I go, whether it's Yom HaZikaron, which is Israelis' Memorial Day. I spent the day with them in Mount Herzl. Yom HaTzmaot, the very next day, their Independence Day. We spent the night having dinner together at Tilop Alex Winery, which was beautiful. Just 3 weeks ago at JNS.org, we spoke the same night, me, Bibi, and Mark Levin. I see him every time I go. I've got 9 million pictures of me and Bibi. Yet, he's never been on this show. He goes on with Dana Bash. She doesn't like him. She's disrespectful every time. I'm not even sure Rachel likes him all that much. And it goes on with, what was the other one? I mean, Newsmax is fine, and Brian Kilmeade's great, but there's no bigger supporter than me. So you could just imagine, I'm on the air. I think Ainsley Earhart was on, Sean Hannity's fiance. They were both on this morning, and both great, Ainsley and Sean. And I get a message on my WhatsApp from Dr. Falk. Bibi wants to call. What number, what time? I'm like, oh, my God. And there it was. He did. He called. So that was him talking about Lindsey Graham. We'll replay the interview tomorrow at a different time. But I also asked the prime minister about this threat from radical jihad mayor Mamdani, who Errol Lewis loves, fat, stupid, black, racist Errol Lewis, about the threat that when Bibi gets here in September to speak at the UN, that he's going to be arrested. So I said, hey, Bibi, Lewis, be ready for this one. I said, hey, Bibi, are you nervous that when you come to New York in September, that the mayor will actually do what he's been threatening to do and arrest you? Do you have that audio? Maybe you don't have it yet? Okay. Yeah, this is Bibi's answer. Are you nervous that Mamdani's going to arrest you?
1: No, I'm not. I think he should he should look at who he's condemning, who he's praising. He's condemning Israel, the one democracy that stands shoulder to shoulder with American values, fights our soldiers, fight shoulder to shoulder with America's valiant soldiers. But, you know, who does he champion? Hamas, that calls openly to massacre every Jew on earth, that conducted that horrible massacre, the worst massacres on Jews since the Holocaust. He basically apologizes and accuses for Iran, the greatest terror regime on earth, that openly calls for the murder of President Trump and other senior officials, and so on. So he's with the terror actors. And I think the problem is, you know, that he doesn't recognize or he doesn't care that those who hate the Jews and Israel ultimately hate America. And in fact, I think secretly, he hates.
0: He does. He hates America, too. And finally, the last one was, I asked Bibi, and we talked about a lot of stuff, Turkey, Iran, all of it, but I did, and his re-election bid, but I did ask him about his relationship with President Trump. If you believe the American media, it's strained, it's no good, Trump hates him. Here's Bibi's response. Hey, how you doing with Trump these days?
1: Well, it's never been better. I mean, one of the things that characterizes our friendship is that we talk openly with each other. You know, friends don't agree on everything, and sometimes they disagree. And we talk about it openly, you know, in full candor. And I said to him that I think the fact that Erdogan and his administration are talking about the destruction of Israel, the conquest of Jerusalem, that's what his one of his ministers said the other day. I look forward to being the governor of Jerusalem. His number two guy said Israel has no place among the nations. And the number one guy, Erdogan himself, says that basically he wants to reconstruct the Ottoman, that's the Turkish realm, which included Turkish control not only of Syria and of Jordan and parts of the Arabian Peninsula, but Israel. They ruled this land, and not for better, for worse, for 400 years. So I think that somebody that has that ideology, who harbors Hamas and glorifies these terrorists, I don't think should receive F-35s. I don't think he should deserve, he should get any weapons. He makes his own. He occupies Cyprus.
0: Yep.
1: Half of Cyprus. He threatens Greece. Somebody who does all that should not have F-35.
0: Couldn't agree more. BB, no F-35s for Turkey. Let's take a short break, come back, and we will wrap things up. It's been an amazing Monday. You look at this guest list and a lot of beautiful words to Lindsey Graham. We come back and wrap it up Monday morning, Sid and Friends in the morning.

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1: Well, from the Apple Bank traffic desk in on the Garden State Parkway, we had an earlier accident on the southbound side right around exit 150. That has now been cleared up and out of the way, but traffic is still very slow on the northbound side with residual rubbernecking almost all the way back to exit 145, which is Interstate 280. Now, if you're coming inbound at the Lincoln and Holland Tunnels, easing out a lot, still only about a 15-minute delay coming inbound at the Holland Tunnel, only a minor delay at the Lincoln Tunnel, and let's say 10 up at the George Washington Bridge. Inbound on the Gowanus BQE, we're slow prospect on up to the Brooklyn Bridge. And again, subway delays, really hardly anything now, just some very minor delays on the 4 and the 5 on alternate side is in effect. 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
5: The new study presented at the 2026 Federation of European Neuroscience Societies Forum found that people who speak several languages appear to have younger brains than those who speak just one. The more languages spoken, the younger the brain age. Bilingual participants had brains that appeared about 6 years younger than those of monolinguals. The people who speak four languages had brains that appeared roughly 13 years younger. The findings support earlier research showing that speaking multiple languages may help prevent cognitive decline as people age.
6: Buenos días.
7: Guten Morgen.
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8: The World Cup is down to its final four. 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England and Argentina meet Wednesday. 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
10: January 16th, 1919, the 18th Amendment, barring the manufacture, sale, and transportation of liquors in the United States, is ratified. Exactly 1 year later, Congress passed the Volstead Act, which enforced the prohibition. On the bright side, there was a real decline in arrests for drunkenness, hospitalization for alcoholism, and instances of liver-related medical problems. Prohibition was repealed in 1933.
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2: Hi, folks, we're done. Great show today. Amazing guest list from Ainsley Earhart to Norm Coleman, Robert Davi, and Sean Hannity, and, of course, Bibi Netanyahu making his debut on this program. Amazing job, as always, Louis Rufino. Terrific job, Justin Ellick. Noam Layden, great job, too. John Terra, thank you. Tanya, thank you. As our dear friend Gene would say, God willing, we'll all be back for a very special Tuesday show at 6 a.m. tomorrow with another great guest list. Until then, folks, don't forget to go back to WABCRadio.com. Take a listen to me and BB from this morning. Until tomorrow, folks, Lindsey Graham, rest in peace.

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0: WABC Traffic and Transit.
2: Well, from the Apple Bank traffic desk, again, coming inbound Long Island Expressway now, the only real trouble spot you have is getting in through the Grand Central Parkway into Queens Boulevard. That's about it. Inbound Gowanus BQE Prospect to the Brooklyn Bridge southbound from about the area of the LIE getting down to the Manhattan Bridge. Now, we're getting way better now at the Holland Tunnel. Hardly any delay at all inbound from the Turnpike Extension. If you're coming inbound from 1 and 9, though, about a 20-minute delay. Let's call it 5 to 10 at the Lincoln Tunnel and also up at the George Washington Bridge. And still very heavy traffic as you travel northbound on the Garden State Parkway from about 148 right on up through 150. And again, all that because of an earlier accident. Now, mass transit-wise, we do have delays on the Uptown F trains with delays because of track work. And also the Princeton Shuttle is buses only during the middle of the day. Also, that for track work and alternate side is in effect. 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I'm Joe Nolan with traffic on Talk Radio 77 WABC.
3: How about I'm Brian Kilmeade. 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It's just $11 a month to this fantastic organization. Now the news. More than a month after New Jersey therapist Brooke Hanlon was found stabbed to death inside her home in Morris County. Authorities say a 911 call came in at 429. We don't know who killed her. And within 13 minutes of the death was deemed suspicious. Fox News reports that Hanlon's husband, Connor Hanlon, has hired an attorney. An international manhunt is underway after an American mom from Westchester County who moved over to Killarney, Ireland, was found murdered. Her name is Jamie Carney. She was found dead. It's a homicide. A suspect is Middle Eastern asylum seeker who went over to Ireland and has since left from Dublin to Istanbul. New York actor Alec Baldwin back in court, this time suing the New Mexico prosecutors who charged him with the fatal Rust movie set shooting. Baldwin's asking a federal judge to strip the prosecutors of qualifying immunity to get to the bottom of this. I'm Brian Kilmeade. 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
0: WABC Traffic and Transit.
2: Well, from the Apple Bank traffic desk, get inbound George Washington Bridge. About a 5 to 10 minute delay getting into the toll. Then you're still slow getting across the span over towards Jerome Avenue. But let's say the Deegan now. Earlier problems eastbound of Jerome have been cleared long ago. Then westbound on the Cross Pond slow from about the area of, the Bronx River Parkway right on up to the George Washington Bridge. The Rock's Neck Bridge, both ways very slow. Whitestone might be a little bit better for you if you're traveling south. Southbound on the BQE, still delays to Queens Boulevard and inbound from the Prospect on up to the Brooklyn Bridge. If you're heading out onto the southbound side of the Garden State Parkway, we're good now, but northbound into 150, still slow traffic from an earlier problem. Uptown F trains, again, track work, there are delays there, and track work as well on the Princeton Shuttle. They're running buses only today during the middle of the day, and alternate side is in effect. 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
6: This is John Catsimatidis with the Cat's Corner. I want to get something off my chest. We have too many professional politicians. I go back to that original movie, Mr. Smith Goes to Washington. We need common sense business people that go to Washington and they want to do the right job for everybody. We don't need professional politicians that go to Washington and are on the payroll of every lobbyist in Washington. That turns my stomach. And I live in New York State. I see what's happening in New York State. I see what's happening in California. I see what's happening in Illinois and these blue states. And I was a Bill Clinton Democrat and still good friends with President Clinton. Common sense, wanting to do the right thing for all Americans. And I think that is important. Let's vote for common sense. Not the smile, not necessarily the good-looking politician, not necessarily the person that's trying to tell you you're going to get everything for free. Think things out. That is today's Cat's Corner. I'm John Katz-Matidis.
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1: I'm Michael Wallace. President Trump says America could run the Strait of Hormuz as tensions with Iran escalate.
7: President Trump says the U.S. could take control of security in the Strait of Hormuz.
1: He said that we are going to be reimbursed for that work because he says other nations are very wealthy and are on our side, but the U.S. can't be expected to do that for nothing. Says the U.S. is basically a guardian angel for protecting the waterway. The president also accused Iran of repeatedly breaking agreements. He said there was a deal and it was broken by Iran, and he says the U.S. would respond forcefully. The U.S. and Iran did trade more strikes overnight after Iran attacked another commercial ship in the Strait of Hormuz. One crew member is still missing. The Senate returns from its recess today without South Carolina Republican Lindsey Graham, who died of an aortic rupture over the weekend. Speaking on WABC Radio in New York, Israeli Prime Minister Benjamin Netanyahu paid tribute to Graham.
8: Prime Minister Netanyahu appeared to choke up as he reminisced about his friend, Lindsey Graham.
9: In tatters, actually. I'm shocked. Lindsey Graham was a great American patriot, a great friend of Israel.
8: In the New York-based station's morning show, Sid and Friends, Netanyahu pushed back at the New York Muslim mayor, Zoran Mamdani, who has repeatedly vowed to have the Israeli Prime Minister arrested over Gaza.
9: Who does he champion? Hamas, that calls openly to massacre every Jew on earth. So he's with the terror actors.
8: President Trump has said arresting Prime Minister Netanyahu on U.S. soil would be inappropriate. From the Foreign Desk, John Terrett, Worldwide News Network.
1: Democrats in Maine have told Senate Majority Leader Chuck Schumer to stay out of their Senate race as they search for a candidate to replace Graham Plattner, who bowed out last week over rape allegations. His spokesperson says Schumer will stay out of the selection process. Schumer had pushed for Governor Janet Mills over Plattner. Two Supreme Court justices will make a rare appearance on Capitol Hill tomorrow. Amy Coney Barrett and Elena Kagan will ask Congress for $200 million in extra security screening at the court as threats against justices increase. Investigators believe a fallen power line caused last week's deadly wildfire in southern Spain, where a 13th person has died. In France, planes and helicopters are dropping water on a wildfire south of Paris that shut down a major highway and high-speed rail service. Another heat wave is gripping Western Europe, with temperatures topping 100 degrees again. Much of the U.S. is also in for a heat wave this week. There's late word of a fatal ICE-involved shooting in Biddeford, Maine, a week after an ICE agent killed a Mexican national in Houston. Actor Sam Neill has died. The New Zealand native was best known for his role as Dr. Alan Grant in the Jurassic Park movies. He also starred in The Piano and Peaky Blinders. His family would only say that his death was sudden and unexpected. He had recently beaten cancer. Sam Neill was 78. This is the Worldwide News Network.
0: 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From high atop Fox News headquarters in New York City, the most approachable radio host in America, it's Brian Kilmeade.
10: Welcome to the Brian Kilmeade Show. I'm Mary Walter, sitting in for Brian. You're always welcome to join me at 866-408-7669. And I think you're going to want to join me after our guest coming up here. You can also tag me in a post on X at Mary Walter Radio. There's no S, it's just Mary Walter Radio. All right, you can do that and leave your comments there if you'd like. Joining us right now is Dr. Tom Kersting. He's a licensed psychotherapist, family counselor, and author of Raising Healthy Teenagers. He also has other books out about raising kids in a digital world as well, so you might want to check that out. You can find him on X at Tom Kersting. Dr. Tom, thank you for joining me.
11: What's up, Mary? Just Tom. But how you doing? And you know what? No better person to fill in than you.
10: Oh, you're so sweet. Thank you so much. By the way, he has been a guest on my podcast, which you can find on Apple Podcasts, Spotify, Spreaker, YouTube, Rumble, and Getter at Mary Walter Radio. Just look for it there. I'm so glad you were able to join me today because I've been carrying this story with me, and I wanted to really talk about it because I had seen it happen more and more, and I have friends who are also going through this, and I kind of get it, but we're talking about family estrangement. I think it's the Wall Street Journal just did a piece on a poll by YouGov poll, and they found that 38% of American adults are estranged from at least one family member. And a writer, a therapist, Paula Reinhart, wrote that about one in four adult kids has reportedly gone no contact with a parent. Now, is this a recently new phenomenon with the 30-somethings, the 20, 30-somethings, like, oh my gosh, I can't believe you voted for Trump. He's a racist. You're a Nazi. And they never talk to them again. Or is this more widespread over the generations?
11: Yeah, you know, it's interesting. After, you know, the producer reached out to me the other day to discuss this, you know, I've been thinking about this, and it's, you know, as a therapist in my private practice, you know, people come from many different things, but it's almost like, I hate to say this, it's almost like the majority of people I deal with has some form of an estrangement from a family member. And this is also friends, and it's like, you know, number one, it saddens me. But there's different layers. Definitely, politics has definitely gotten into this. I've seen that where, you know, family member A is a Democrat, the other one's a Republican, and they refuse to speak. One refuses to speak to the other. You know, and it's sad. But there's more to it that we'll get into.
10: Mm-hmm. Yeah, and there's a family member on the in-law side that I have nothing to do with. I mean, I'll talk to them if there's talking, but we don't see each other in person because of COVID. Because of the COVID craziness and being banned from family events, like years afterwards, because COVID broke their brains. And I'm like, all right, I'll keep you safe and I will not see you anymore. I'll keep you safe. I'll be here. You know, you do you and, you know, give me a call every now and then. So I guess why is that the only option for some people?
11: Well, you know what? It's like, and if you look back at, like, you know, previous generations, it was you didn't see as much of this because it was like families first. Family right. comes first. You always got to stick with family. But I think people are starting to wake up to the point where, you know, if I have a toxic family member, whether it's a parent, a brother or sister, and I'm exposing myself to that constantly, I'm now personally, mentally, and emotionally damaging myself. So what I tell people when they're in these situations is, you know, before you just pull the plug on a family member, you know, you got to have a voice, set some boundaries, create some distance. The hard part is getting the toxic member to even realize that they're being toxic at all. It's usually met with defensiveness.
10: Of course, because nobody, that's a hard thing. No one wants to look in the mirror, right? When you think you're right about something, like family members who think they were absolutely right about the way they treated people during COVID, because they were right, you were wrong, and that's that. You know, I get that. And it's interesting, I have a... that you say, you know, that being around a toxic family member, I know someone who's close to me who finally broke it off with her mother, who is older, but she's the oldest daughter and she works. And the mother was constantly, you have to do this for me, you have to do that for me. And it just became almost an abusive situation, at least in her mind it did. And there was no talking to mom. And she's like, I'm done. My brothers can take care of this now. I'm finished. And she broke off. She has not spoken to her mother in months. And she said, I've had enough.
11: And again, she probably has her own family. And, you know, her mom.
10: She does.
11: Was interfering with her daughter's immediate family now. Because if her daughter's, all riddled with bullets from mom, you know, that she's definitely taken that into her own family dynamics. She probably saw the trickle-down effect starting to affect, you know, probably a relationship with her husband and maybe her kids. And she finally got to the point and said, look, I can't expose myself to this anymore. And in a perfect world, it would be, the mom would get it, right? That woman's mom is like, okay, you know what? In a perfect world, wow, okay, I see this. Yeah. This, you're more important to me than anything, and I'm going to try my best to do better. But people get very, very stubborn. Like the old expression, I forget who said it, it's easier to fool a man than it is for a man to admit he's been fooled.
10: That's true. I like that. Yeah. So let me ask you, I want to get into this just a little bit before we run out of time and we dance around this. So in generations past, it was family first. But are you saying it's okay to pull the plug if you feel that the relationship is abusive? Are there things you should do first? Do you go to counseling or do you just walk away?
11: Yeah, well, I think, you know, initially, you got to remember, it is family. These people brought, you know, brought us into the world. You know, step number one is, you know, make it clear that I now have a voice here, even though I'm the son or daughter. Even if your parents are older and you're an adult child, you know, set some boundaries, you know, and make it clear what your needs are, and then, you know, create a gap. And if nothing improves, you know, you could bring up going to therapy. And if the, you know, the mom or dad, for example, isn't going to do that, at some point, yes, you have to protect yourself. And it's not, well, it's family. I get it's family, but at what point do you say, what about me, right, and my well-being mentally and emotionally, and how that's impacting my new family here? So, yeah, unfortunately, there are those times where people have to do what's best for them, and that may be separating themselves from an immediate family member, unfortunately.
10: Yeah, and the piece goes into the generational issue, because I think we see it more with the younger generation, you know, again, because you voted for Trump, you're Hitler, whatever. But they talk about helicopter parenting, and they say some young adults lack the resilience to meet life's challenges, and that can involve just taking a stand against your parents. So that's the way it morphs into, because of the challenges in life and challenges with dealing with aging parents and mm-hmm. launching and all that good stuff, mom and dad cutting you off because you're 30 now. Those things that they can't handle it, so they just cut the ties. Is that part of
11: it? Yeah, I see this. Yeah, oh, yeah, yeah. Like, I see this with younger adults, like in their early 20s, like a lot of them. Like, mom is still tracking them on Life 360, watching every one of their moves, where they are in the car, where they're going, and just, it's like a never-ending lawnmower helicopter parenting of an adult. And
10: right.
11: It leads to the point where that 21, 22-year-old who's now an adult is so frustrated, right? So frustrated that they wind up pulling the plug. It's not usually permanent, but it's more of a message. Like, you got to let, at what point are you going to trust that you did a good job parenting me and let me be free to go on into the world? At what point do we, you know what I'm saying? That's how I like mm-hmm. to look at it. Like, for the parent, like, at some point you got to say, wow, you know what? I think I did a really good job here. Now it's time to let Johnny spread his wings and figure things out and mess up and fail and succeed and all that stuff.
10: So does therapy and counseling often work? I'm sure you've seen people who are in this, they're trying to get through it. Does it often work, or is it just too hard for the, especially an older person, to see that they were in the wrong? And what about adults, parents who yep. say no more contact with my kids? Like, I want to hear about both those things.
11: It definitely does work, right? I've dealt with this, and it's like the therapist, like me in this case, it's more like I'm a referee. And the good part about what I do is when you have the two parties coming in, when they're outside of the office, it's fireworks, right? Screaming, yelling, hanging up the phone, right? But right. when it's in the office, it's usually not, right? Because I'm like okay. a third party, and they don't want to do that. So that's where the difficult work comes in on my end, you know, because you can't come across as being one-sided and favorable to somebody else. It's just trying to help them meet somewhere in the middle and make small commitments and work with those commitments and see what happens from there.
10: Is it usually successful?
11: Yeah, on my end, it usually is. Yeah, it's not always perfect. But, you know, it's successful in a manner where, okay, the mom's now going to get rid of the Life 360. They're going to stop, you know, texting and calling their adult son 50 times a day to check in on them and tell them to do this, make sure you apply for this job, do that, and just let them be. You know, because you got to remember, people, the children, even if they're adult children, they feel, I think I've probably spoken about this on the show, we have to think about how they're interpreting the dialogue, right? So when it comes to parent-child, no matter how old the child is often interpreting it as they're being talked at by the parent. So I tell parents, talk with them. Instead of just saying, make sure you do this, do that. Why'd you do this? You screwed up. Instead of being militant like that, say, hey, you know, don't you think it would be a good idea to maybe do A, B, C, or D? You know right. what I mean? And just let it be a conversation instead of a talking with.
10: Yeah, that's very true. It's a good thing. I think it's hard to get out of that parental role.
11: Yeah, yeah.
10: It's hard to get at this. So how long, I mean, if these estrangements go for a long time, do they ever come back together? And what does it take?
11: Not always. I mean, some are permanent, unfortunately, where like it's just never going to come back. And I think, you know, if you're looking at one party, let's talk an adult child. If their parent comes back from a different angle, right, and with remorse and with apologies and with a commitment to make some changes, what you'll often see is that, you know, that adult child, you know, is amenable and is going to bend a little bit and, you know, for the greater good of it instead of being rigid themselves. That's, you know, again, but it's a process. And, mm-hmm. and it's, no two situations are the same, Mary.
10: So why is this growing now?
11: So again, I think part of it, like, it's growing. Like, you look into the younger generation, right? And it's to that point where the parents, you know, are constantly, like you mentioned earlier, helicoptering, and now we have, you know, these devices where they can continue to helicopter, and it kind of takes a life of its own on. And now you have somebody who, as a kid, was used to that. That's what their norm was. And now they're a little bit more mature, you know, where they could see from their own lenses instead of just, I'm the child, you know, I'm going to do what my mom or dad tells me to do. And I think they're kind of, you know, putting their feet down. And it's different because we didn't have all this stuff, you know, 30 years ago. You know, it was just a regular relationship, no constant monitoring. Like, I remember when I was kid, my parents had no idea where I was when I was a teenager. You know what I mean?
10: It's very true.
11: They
10: yeah.
11: watch every step you take.
10: So that's what you're blaming a majority of this on. You think the source of a majority of this is the helicopter parenting and...
11: Yeah, I think that's a part of it. And I also do think that, you know, the political stuff, right, which is crazy. Like, when you think about it, how much control of people's minds and lives their political affiliation has. It's, like, really crazy when you think about it. And, you know, people, even in families, they it's almost like they refuse to be associated with, even if it's a brother, sister, or parent, because... That person may think differently. It's really, yeah. it's kind of sickening, actually.
10: Yeah. Oh, yeah. I think there's a lot of broken brains. That's what I call them. Just very quickly, someone tagged me in a post on X and said, I've been estranged from my mom since I was 8 years old when my brother was born. Today, they are inseparable. Neither one has any contact with me, and it's their choice. And based on the picture, this person is probably in his 40s, if not older.
11: Yeah, and if the person is pointing that out, it's probably, you know, having some kind of an impact, whether it's subconscious or not. And that person sounds like they're waiting for the brother or the mother to make the first move, and they may never make the first move. You know, so maybe what the individual posting can do is drop a little olive branch out there to either one of those parties, just to check in and see what goes on, you know, see what that leads to. But if he hasn't talked to his mom since 8 years old, there's definitely some deep-rooted resentment, and that person may very well just be like, I'm not doing that. That's got to come from them. But that would be, you know, sometimes we've got to kind of step out of our own rigidity mm-hmm. and, you know, and make some kind of a little chest move every now and then. But mm-hmm. that's easier said than done. Like, I could say that. The person that just posted that is different. You know what I mean? And it may be so deeply cemented that person yeah. can't bring themselves to do that.
10: Yeah, I think sometimes you just get very comfortable in that, in the estrangement. You get used to not doing holidays with family. It just becomes your new normal. And so you just don't, after a while, don't miss it. You make your own family. You make your chosen yeah. family. Someone once say that... just because you're born into a group of people doesn't mean that if it's abusive, you don't have to remain with that group of people. And I think sometimes people have to understand that, especially in an abusive relationship between family members.
11: Yeah, well, no question.
10: Yeah. Well, this is a fantastic conversation. I knew it was going to be. I'm so glad we got into this. Dr. Tom Kersting, thank you so much. Follow him, Tom Kersting. Also, check out his books on Amazon and also where books are sold. I'm sure they'll be helpful. Thank you so much. I really appreciate your time.
11: Good talking to you, Mary. Be well, all right? Take care.
10: Thank you. 866-408-7669 if you want to jump in. This, to me, was so familiar, and I thought it was so timely to talk about because, like I said, I just had someone tell me that she goes, yeah, I don't deal with my mom anymore. And I think people are afraid of being judged. And I'm not, I was just like, okay. And I knew that her mom was being really, really, really, really demanding. She's divorced, she's older, and she's the only girl. And I'm not surprised that it happened, but she said, yeah, I just couldn't do it anymore for my own mental health. I just couldn't do it. I had to cut her off. So I was like, wow. So if it sounds familiar, you can use a different name, use a different place you're calling from. That's fine. No one's going to know who you are. 866-408-7669 or tag me in a post on X at Mary Walter Radio. It's coming up on the Brian Kilmeade Show.
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22: From the frozen edge of the world, where icy winds whisper across the continent few have truly explored, comes one of history's most intriguing mysteries. We journey to Antarctica. A land buried beneath miles of ice, isolated from civilization, and shrouded in secrets that continue to challenge conventional history. The mystery begins not on the ice shelf, but on a map. In 1513, an Ottoman admiral named Piri Reis created a chart of the known world. Centuries later, researchers examining the map noticed something extraordinary. Along its southern edge appeared what some claim was a remarkably accurate depiction of Antarctica, 300 years before the continent was officially discovered. Even more astonishing, certain interpretations suggested the coastline was shown without the massive ice sheets that cover it today. Some theorists believe that Piri Reis copied far older source maps. Others argue the resemblance is simply coincidence. The result of creative interpretation at the headquarters of the United Nations in New York hangs the famous azimuthal equidistant world map centered on the North Pole. To some observers, the circular projection creates a striking image. Antarctica appears not as a continent at the bottom of the world, but as a vast ring surrounding the known world. For conspiracy theorists, this has fueled decades of speculation. Was Antarctica once understood differently? Do ancient maps preserve forgotten knowledge? Science offers explanations, mystery offers questions. And sometimes the questions are far more fascinating than the answers. As Antarctica continues to reveal ancient fossils, hidden mountain ranges, and lakes sealed beneath the ice for millions of years, one thing remains certain. Our planet still holds secrets waiting to be uncovered. Until next time, keep your eyes to the skies, your mind open to the possibilities, and listen closely for the echoes of the unknown.

0: Governor Hanlon has hired an attorney. An international manhunt is underway after an American mom from Westchester County who moved over to Killarney, Ireland, was found murdered. Her name is Jamie Corney. She was found dead. It's a homicide. A suspect is Middle Eastern asylum seeker who went over to Ireland and has since left from Dublin to Istanbul. New York actor Alec Baldwin back in court, this time suing the New Mexico prosecutors who charged him with the fatal Rust movie set shooting. Baldwin's asking a federal judge to strip the prosecutors of qualifying immunity to get to the bottom of this. I'm Brian Kilmeade. 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
7: Was close to Pope St. John Paul II, very much. Now I feel close to Pope Leo, as you might. I was part of the conclave that elected Pope Francis, mm-hmm. as well as the conclave that elected Pope Leo. I figure I got a pretty good relationship with Pope Leo. I was just in Rome, and when I walked up to see him, he says to me, "Now you're meeting the Pope. 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
7: 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He said, "Can I sit next to you? I love peanut butter." Yeah. So I brought him some.
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10: Meta has turned off a new AI model for Instagram after public backlash over privacy. Here's News Nation's Ryan Burrow.
11: Muse Image AI was launched last week as a creative partner allowing all Instagram users to generate AI photos to appear on their social media pages. But after all accounts were opted into the new feature, users criticized the tool for privacy and copyright concerns. The labor union SAG-AFTRA encouraged users to turn the feature off over fears of non-consensual replicas. Public Citizen, a watchdog group, called the tool invasive. On Friday, Meta pulled the feature down from Instagram, saying after hearing feedback, the company realized it had missed the mark.
10: Last night's Jay-Z concert at New York's Yankee Stadium was delayed for hours because some people tried to rush the gates. The rapper didn't take the stage until after midnight. He said he didn't want to start performing when there was a chance of people getting trampled outside. Michael Wallace, Worldwide News Network, New York.

0: The talk show that's getting you talking. You're with Brian Kilmeade.
1: And welcome back. Got a couple of texts or tweets, I guess, here on X. Art says, there's a great book by Henry Cloud called Boundaries. Everybody needs boundaries to protect themselves. The book gives biblical backup for each of their points. Peace wanted to know the name of the man who he had on that started this out, spoke about relationships and families, and does he have a book out? It's Dr. Tom Kersting, K-E-R-S-T-I-N-G. You can find his books on Amazon or wherever you books are sold, wherever you get your books. And I know he has one on raising healthy teenagers. He has one on digital, you know, protecting your kids from the digital world. I don't know if he has one on family estrangement, but you can go check it out. All right. So there's that. So that's what we're talking about. A Wall Street Journal article about family estrangement and how it's growing. Or maybe it was New York Times, how it's growing. And it seems more pervasive with the younger generation. They seem to be willing to just say, I'm out. But a lot of psychiatrists, psychologists are tying this back to the helicopter parenting and how these kids didn't have a moment free. Parents, somebody was watching them all the time. And now they're like, I need to throw all of that off and bye-bye, mommy, bye-bye, daddy. 866-408-7669. Let's head to Rhode Island. And Patty, you're on the Brian Kilmeade Show. Hello.
2: Good morning. Nice to talk to you.
1: You
2: too. Long-time listener.
1: Thank you. I'm glad you're here. Go ahead.
2: Okay, so I'm a retired geriatric nurse, and I have seen families as all of us age, say 60s, 70s, and our parents are in 80s, 90s, that some of the siblings grow up during their life, and some of the siblings operate in the same manner they did when they were kids. And I'm talking about personalities, working on problems, how they approach their siblings. And the biggest difficulties start when the parents are old enough that they need assisted living or long-term care or a lot of hospital ins and outs. And the person who has the healthcare proxy, power of attorney, excludes the rest of the family, including the wife, and feels that she needs to make, or he needs to make, the only decisions when other siblings are actually probably more capable. So there's a lot of dissonance there. And then, of course, decision making falls apart. And this was just not in my own life, but a girlfriend who had married into the family and was a geriatric nurse, and one of the youngest who had no medical experience was making all the calls and excluding all the family, including her father. So it's something I think we're going to see more and more of the aging population, where siblings, you know, have a falling out. And then, you know, it's 5-6 years now for me when that situation happened. And my mom is 94 and a half. And at the time she said, well, I'll just have to do what they want because I have to hold the family together. And it was, no, you do not. You
1: know, we
2: should all be doing this. So out of six, only three here talk, two there talk, one doesn't talk at all. You know, and it's really sad.
1: It is. It is. Patty, thank you for sharing that. You know, my husband is a physician. He works also in the ICU. He's an intensivist. And it's amazing what you see when people are at the end of life, families are at the end of life, and they get together. And like all of a sudden, one family member, a son or a daughter who's been estranged, you know, flies in from wherever they moved to get away from the family and decides that they're making all the decisions. Family dynamics are funny. They're weird. They can be painful. And if you, that's why, you know what, to avoid what Patty's talking about, you have a goodwill. That's all I'm going to say. Very quickly, Perry in Illinois, I think you'll be our last call on this. Welcome to the Brian Kilmeade Show.
3: Thank you for having me on. I appreciate it.
1: Sure.
3: So I have been estranged from my son for most of his life. He's 26 years old. I'm 64. When my son was 2, I finally made the decision after a long, tumultuous relationship with my ex-wife to finally file for divorce. And my reason was I did not want to raise my son up in a house full of hate. So the divorce happened, and I had a lot of visitation with my son. I would pick him up from school on Tuesdays. He would stay overnight. I'd drop him off on Wednesdays. I'd pick him back up Thursdays from school, stay overnight, drop back off on Fridays, and I'd had him every other weekend. So I was really, really involved in his life, and I wanted to be. I just didn't want the tumultuous relationship. I since have remarried. I've been married 20 years, been with the same woman now 24 years, got a great relationship. I raised her two children up from age 2 and age 5. My ex-wife did parent alienation on my son and absolutely refused to allow him to enjoy anything that we offered. And he, over the years of his childhood, started to dislike us more and more and more because of the parent alienation. And it created a lot of animosity.
1: Sure.
3: Then he went down, and then he went down the wrong path. And in high school, he got caught selling prescription mm-hmm. drugs. He got expelled. I decided to get back into his life and really try to get him graduate high school and yes. get him on the right path. And he agreed. And that lasted for about a year, year and a half. And then he realized he was not able to manipulate us and to really pull the wool over our eyes. And he started going the other way and went back to his mom. And so it's been a very tumultuous and unfortunate situation for a number of years.
1: Yeah, you know, when parents get divorced, a lot of times you hear the story that, you know, dad has the second family. And the kids from the first family a lot of times wind up losing out when dad has the second family. And I'm not saying that's what happened with you. That may be the way it was perceived, but I'm not saying that that's what happened with you. You know, a lot of kids feel like, oh, you know, the second family got everything I didn't have because they have, you know, functioning parents. They have a good, loving parental relationship to raise them in. And a lot of them feel like the first family was the experimental one. They get chucked to the side and then daddy goes off and has the second family with a younger wife. And those kids, you know, has more children and those kids get the better end of the stick, if you will. So I'm sorry that that happened, Perry, but you know what? You tried. You tried to get back into his life. He's got problems. And maybe when he hits rock bottom, you know, Perry, thank you so much for the call. When he hits rock bottom or finally decides it's time to get my act together, maybe he'll realize, you know, and he will come back. Unfortunately, Deborah in Athens, Georgia said she didn't speak to her dad for 13 years. I wish we had time to take your call because I'd love to find out how you guys got back together. Like how you healed 13 years of a rift. And Jenny in Ohio thinks estrangement's happening today because the kids are not to the kids, not the parents. Oh, maybe. Maybe that may be happening as well, too. It's a really sad situation all around. But the guest was Dr. Tom Kersting. If you want to look him up, you can follow him on X at Tom Kersting. And also his books are available on Amazon and everywhere you buy books. I'm Mary Walter. 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
7: From the frozen edge of the world, where icy winds whisper across the continent few have truly explored, comes one of history's most intriguing mysteries. We journey to Antarctica. A land buried beneath miles of ice, isolated from civilization, and shrouded in secrets that continue to challenge conventional history. The mystery begins not on the ice shelf, but on a map. In 1513, an Ottoman admiral named Piri Reis created a chart of the known world. Centuries later, researchers examining the map noticed something extraordinary. along its southern edge, appeared what some claim was a remarkably accurate depiction of Antarctica 300 years before the continent was officially discovered. Even more astonishing, certain interpretations suggested the coastline was shown without the massive ice sheets that cover it today. Some theorists believe that Perry Reyes copied far older source maps. Others argue the resemblance is simply coincidence. The result of creative interpretation at the headquarters of the United Nations in New York hangs the famous azimuthal equidistant world map centered on the North Pole. To some observers, the circular projection creates a striking image. Antarctica appears not as a continent at the bottom of the world, but as a vast ring surrounding the known world. For conspiracy theorists, this has fueled decades of speculation. Was Antarctica once understood differently? Do ancient maps preserve forgotten knowledge? Science offers explanations, mystery offers questions. And sometimes the questions are far more fascinating than the answers. As Antarctica continues to reveal ancient fossils, hidden mountain ranges, and lakes sealed beneath the ice for millions of years, one thing remains certain. Our planet still holds secrets waiting to be uncovered. Until next time, keep your eyes to the skies, your mind open to the possibilities, and listen closely for the echoes of the unknown.
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10: I'm Michael Wallace. After another night of fighting between the U.S. and Iran, President Trump told Fox News this morning the U.S. will act as guardian of the Strait of Hormuz and will be reimbursed for it. He wants 20% of all cargo shipped through the strait, the value of it. As for the peace talks with Iran?
11: We had a deal. It was a done deal. And then they broke it. They always break it. We've had 10 deals with these people. And so we're just going to hit them very hard.
10: News Nation's Corey Smith.
12: By the end of this week, we will be halfway through that 60-day window for the U.S. and Iran to hammer out a permanent peace deal. It really appears both sides are fighting over the memorandum of understanding, which landed us in this point. U.S. officials are openly questioning who is in control in Iran, telling military leaders and negotiators to get on the same page.
10: Tributes are pouring in following the death of Senator Lindsey Graham over the weekend.
13: President Trump called Graham one of the greatest people and senators I have ever known, praising him as a tireless worker and a true American patriot. Former President Joe Biden also remembered Graham, saying that while the two often disagreed politically, they shared a relationship built on respect and the ability to work together. Former President George W. Bush called Graham a knowledgeable senator who understood America's role in the world, describing him as a kind and funny man who loved his country and was committed to public service.
10: Republicans are quietly jockeying for position to fill Graham's Senate seat. News Nation's Mills Hayes is in South Carolina.
14: Several names are floating for a special primary election to replace Graham on the November ballot, including his primary challenger, Mark Lynch, Lieutenant Governor Pam Evatt, Congressman Ralph Norman, and Congresswoman Nancy Mace, as well as former Governor Nikki Haley, although her spokesperson says that she doesn't plan to run for office at this time. And as for a timeline, the filing deadline for these candidates for the special election is next Tuesday. The special election is set for August 11th, and many people are eager to see who will step in and try and become the Republican nominee for that open Senate seat.
10: For the second time in a week, there's been a fatal shooting involving an ICE agent. This morning's incident in Biddeford, Maine, comes days after an agent killed a Mexican national in Houston, where the city's congressional delegation is calling for an independent investigation. Investigators in Bangkok say many of the 27 people who died in a pub fire were found in the bar's bathrooms. They're looking into whether the pub's emergency exits were blocked. Survivors say the fire began near a stage where a band was performing. Ukrainian President Volodymyr Zelensky has arrived in Paris, where he will meet with 24 European leaders today to seek more help in fighting Russia. He wants to work with them to build more air defenses. A second American aid worker has been diagnosed with Ebola while working in the Democratic Republic of Congo. Both workers are being treated at a hospital in Germany. This is the Worldwide News Network.
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15: I'm Dominic Carter, New York's socialist mayor under fire again. This from Fox News.
16: Mayor Zohreh Mamdani has put out a new map of New York City's immigrant neighborhoods. There was just a few problems with it, however. The map does not highlight Little Italy and other Italian-American areas of the five boroughs. Mamdani's map also ignores several of the city's Irish and Jewish neighborhoods.
17: Wow, I saw the map and I was like, whoa.
15: And folks on social media are not having it.
18: I don't consider you
17: running to be my mayor.
18: I think it's disgraceful for what he's doing. He's got to be fair to everybody, and he's not fair to everybody. He's not fair to the Jewish people, which he makes everybody notice he's not fair to the Jewish people.
15: Maine Senate candidate Graham Plattner finally called it quits amid an allegation of rape.
19: This is incredibly difficult because I know that some will think it's an admission of guilt, and it most certainly is not.
15: But Pennsylvania Senator John Fetterman was not having it.
20: I'd say that the trash took itself out, you know, threw it out. Yeah. And now he leaves an accused rapist. He's the guy that spent, he'll be remembered, a guy that spent 10 years in Kick, the platform, that's the predator's paradise. He now defiled his marriage and sent sexual messages to women as a newlywed, you know, and all the things he said. Now, finally, people in Maine have a chance to really vote on someone that's not a total piece of trash.
15: And that was the Week in Politics. I'm Dominic Carter. See you on the radio.

0: He's so busy, he'll make your head spin. It's Brian Kilmeade.
1: Brian's out today. I'm Mary Walter in for Brian Kilmeade. You can reach out to me on X at Mary Walter Radio. Also, don't forget to look for my podcast on YouTube, Getter, Rumble, Apple Podcasts, Spotify, and Spreaker. Just look for Mary Walter Radio. Coming up after the break will be Senator Rick Scott. We're going to talk about the passing of Lindsey Graham and the future of the Save America Act. Lindsey Graham is very, very passionate about that. So we're going to talk about that with him. I wanted to share this with you. I had heard something about this and I'm like, whatever happened to this? It didn't happen over the 4th of July. And that's the Patriot Games. President Trump devised this. It's going to be a televised teen athletic competition. It's going to take place in Ohio next month. And it features a military inspired boot camp circuit. The games will also feature aspects of classic American sports like football, basketball, soccer, and track with made-for-TV, quote-unquote, twists. And they win a $250,000 scholarship award, so in money. So I would assume that's also good for trade school as well, because they're also big on trade. And that it will be August 9th through 11th. The competition will include rounds that test excellence in skill sets of beloved American sports. High school students aged 14 to 17 from around the country will be selected to compete in individual and team challenges, testing strength, endurance, agility, and strategy. Actor Dean Cain said it's like the Ninja Warrior Games. And he said it encourages patriotism. I think it encourages fitness and competition. And those are all wonderful things. Finalists will compete in an obstacle course to test their strategy abilities as well as their skills. President Trump announced the games in 2025. Danielle Alvarez, the spokeswoman for America 250, said Trump wanted to highlight what the next generation brings to the table. High school students are being invited to apply and submit video statements, and the administration will select the winners who will compete. I believe, not 100% sure, but I believe they're picking one from every state. And they will only have two categories, male and female. That's it. Sorry for everybody else, the other 34 genders, male and female. All right, Senator Rick Scott, coming up next on The Brian Kilmeade Show.
2: 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It's just $11 a month to this fantastic organization. Now the news. More than a month after New Jersey therapist Brooke Hanlon was found stabbed to death inside her home in Morris County. Authorities say a 911 call came in at 429. We don't know who killed her. And within 13 minutes of the death was deemed suspicious. Fox News reports that Hanlon's husband, Connor Hanlon, has hired an attorney. An international manhunt is underway after an American mom from Westchester County who moved over to Killarney, Ireland, was found murdered. Her name is Jamie Carney. She was found dead. It's a homicide. A suspect is Middle Eastern asylum seeker who went over to Ireland and has since left from Dublin to Istanbul. New York actor Alec Baldwin back in court, this time suing the New Mexico Praxis prosecutors who charged him with the fatal Rust movie set shooting. Baldwin's asking a federal judge to strip the prosecutors of qualifying immunity to get to the bottom of this. I'm Brian Kilmeade. 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This has been the Tunnel to Towers Foundation New York Minute.
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3: Yes, we lead the parade, including of all the industrial countries. We have the highest per capita growth. We have the longest period of sustained growth. Nowadays, we haven't grown at 3.5% per year, really, since the year 2000 for some reason, for many reasons. We'll talk about some of that over the course of this radio show. We can do a lot better than we've been doing, but really, really because of our freedom and our free enterprise system, liberty, limited government, the rule of law, private property, free market competition, individual incentives. Those are all reasons from our Constitution and from our body of laws that we grow as well as we grow. Freedom and free enterprise, capitalism, free markets, liberty and limited government, and of course the rule of law and private property. The founders substituted the word happiness for what was at one point in the drafting of the document, the word property. But private property is such an important part of all this. We work hard. We work hard because we're rewarded for it. Even in our worst moments, government, even with the highest tax moments.
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6: You never felt invisible in Lindsey Graham's presence. In part because he had so much pain and misery as a youngster when his parents died 15 months apart and he adopted his sister. His family became his sister in America. And there's not a more aggressive, obvious public servant

0: his mouth to your ears. It's Brian Kilmeade.
1: I see it's for me very familiar and it's very healthy. When I say familiar, maybe it's nature nurture. When I ran for mayor, just for what it's worth, I ran against a member of the Green Party, which was, you know, had aspects of the DSA that we know it today. In fact, I'm one of those Democrats that deeply believes in addition, not division. And so I want a Big Ten party. I want to win. The right is ruthless. They know how to win.
2: Okay. That was Governor Newsom. On the rise of socialism. He's like, I believe in division. He's, I don't know if it's a California thing where he uses a lot of words to say very little. Very Kamala Harris. There's a lot of words. So basically, he's like, I don't care. As long as you're on our side, we'll take you in. Nazis, whatever you have to be, communists, we'll take you. Because I believe it's inclusive. It's inclusive. We don't have to have standards. And that way, if Republicans do something like one of their candidates has a Nazi tattoo, remember they went after Pete Hegseth? Remember that? You could just say, oh, yeah, look at that right there. And not be hypocritical at all because we believe in inclusivity. Yes. Very quickly, I want to go to, speaking of that, Graham Plattner, and I want to go to Ro Khanna because Ro Khanna was a huge backer of Graham Plattner. And now all of a sudden, because the woman who came forward was a Democrat, suddenly we believe her. Here's Ro Khanna.
3: Do you regret endorsing him?
4: Yes.
3: You flat out regret endorsing him?
4: I got that call wrong. I endorse a lot of people, but when I make a mistake, I take accountability. And I think what people want is the humility to take accountability if you make a call that's wrong.
2: Okay, so that was him with Christian Welker. And I would have, as a follow-up question, said, well, what was it that made you realize that you backed the wrong horse? Because it wasn't the Nazi tattoo. It wasn't roughing up the one girlfriend where she alleged that he put her arm behind her back, shoved her into a room, closed the door, and wouldn't let her out again. It wasn't that. It wasn't the alleged cheating. It wasn't any of those things. This was the bridge too far for you. Why? What was that? There should have been a follow-up there, but they're not journalists, let's face it. And she's there to give him an out. That's what that's about. But so apparently they're floating this guy, Troy Jackson. His name's been around for a while, but a far-left activist group called Progressive Victory, who wants like a full-on communist, said that they had backed Plattner, but then when they floated Jackson and then they backtracked because they found out some what they called troubling information from their main contacts. They described a bottle throwing incident as an open secret in state politics in Maine with multiple witnesses. And they say it's part of a broader pattern of problematic behavior by prominent Maine Democrats towards women. Here's what they say. As Maine Senate president in a state Senate caucus meeting several years ago, Troy Jackson, in a heated disagreement, struck a female colleague with a bottle he threw at her. There are many witnesses. We are choosing to share some of this now to avoid repeating mistakes. But it'll be okay. Unless the woman he threw the bottle at is a Democrat, and then it won't be okay. But do they not vet these people? What is wrong with them? Do they not vet these people? It's insane. Absolutely insane. I quickly want to go to Tony listening on WABC in Clifton, New Jersey to talk about Lindsey Graham. Tony, I've got about 1 minute. Welcome to the show.
5: Listen, when we lost beloved President Kennedy, all his legislation was able to be put through by LBJ. And now we have lost our beloved Lindsey Graham, who we are going to miss in so much. And I pray that everyone who's listening, all you people that have an impact, Lindsey wants the Save America Act passed. God bless you, Lindsey. Bye, Mary.
2: Thank you so much, Tony. That was really nice. That was really nice. But you know what? Times have changed. It's different. It's different now. Democrats, you heard Gavin Newsom there say Republicans are ruthless. They'll do anything to win. That's not true. That's the Democrats. Are you kidding? I'm not a registered Republican because I don't think they fight to win at all. Period. I just don't think they do. Whereas Democrats are the ones who say by any means necessary, and they're very proud to say by any means necessary. And they mean it. We'll elect a guy with a Nazi tattoo if it gets us the seat. That's what they will do. So they've made it quite clear that they will do anything for power. So I don't think that's necessarily the Republicans. So got to be careful. But yes, God rest Lindsey Graham. I'm Mary Walter, and you are listening to The Brian Kilmeade Show.
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14: I'm James Flippin. President Trump says the U.S. will reinstate the naval blockade of Iran and charge a 20% fee for passage through the Strait of Hormuz. And the president says that will begin immediately, posting on Truth Social and telling Fox News the U.S. will serve as guardian of the strait and therefore deserves compensation for doing so. More now concerning the war effort from News Nation's Corey Smith.
15: Democrats already talking about another War Powers Resolution vote. And we know the president wants Republicans to push forward with another reconciliation bill to fund the war. That may have become a little more challenging with the sudden death of South Carolina Senator Lindsey Graham this weekend. Of course, Graham had a major role in U.S. foreign policy, and his death no doubt will cause ripple effects across a number of current issues.
14: And as to the passing of Senator Graham this weekend, tributes are continuing to pour in for the South Carolina Republican, who was a service member and longtime member of Congress. He served in the Senate from 2003 until his death at the age of 71. More now from Washington, D.C.
16: Graham was a powerful Republican voice who helped guide major issues involving the budget, national security, and foreign policy. As chairman of the Senate Budget Committee, he was expected to lead another major spending package, which President Trump talked about on Fox.
17: He was very strong on fighting for the Save America Act. And I'm not sure if he was at the beginning, but he really became the primary advocate for it.
16: Graham was also working on a bipartisan Russia sanctions plan after his recent trip to Ukraine. Stacey Lynn, Worldwide News Network, Washington.
14: And Fox News has a report up about Graham refusing medical attention just before passing this weekend, telling first responders he still had work to do. A person was shot and killed today following an altercation involving U.S. immigration agents in Maine. This coming days after a man was shot and killed after allegedly using his vehicle as a weapon during a traffic stop in Houston, Texas. Maine's Speaker of the House, Ryan Fectu, shared the details of this incident on his personal Facebook page, saying it happened in Biddeford, Maine, which is located 15 miles south of Portland and 90 miles north of Boston. The World Health Organization says a second American aid worker has been diagnosed with Ebola after working in the Democratic Republic of Congo. The patient has been sent to Germany for treatment. An American doctor who tested positive for Ebola in the first week of the outbreak also received treatment in Germany. Actor Sam Neill has passed away, perhaps best known for his role as Dr. Alan Grant in the Jurassic Park films. The New Zealand-born actor passed away in Sydney at the age of 78, surrounded by family. They described the loss as sudden and unexpected. This is the Worldwide News Network.
18: 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Coming up next, the news with Mike Slater.
19: Thank you, Bill. It is Monday, July 13th, 2026. Here's what's happening today in America. Senator passes away. Another senator still alive. Paramount threatens to leave, and young Washington still growing. That's all coming up. Then Bill's going to be here with your message of the day. But first, Senator Lindsey Graham has passed away at the age of 71. The president said, Senator Lindsey Graham, one of the greatest people and senators I've ever known, is dead. He was always working and was a true American patriot. Lindsey will be greatly missed. So sad, President Donald J. Trump. The president said later in an interview on Meet the Press, I just can't believe it. He was like a member of the family to me. It's very tough. The vice president said Lindsey Graham came from humble beginnings and became one of the most powerful lawmakers in the most powerful nation on earth. His story was a fundamentally American one. Lindsey grew up in a single room in the back of their family-owned bar and pool hall. Both of his parents died when he was 22. His sister was only 13, and he adopted her. Senator Mitch McConnell yesterday released a picture of himself for the first time in a rehab facility, dressed, sitting up. In a statement, he said he was briefly unconscious around the time he was first taken to the hospital, but he's undergone a battery of tests to try and determine what led to his fall. Why be silent for the last 4 weeks? He said, folks of my generation often hesitate to share the vulnerability that comes with growing older. Even in the public eye, I feel that same instinct. I can't help it. Paramount might be moving their corporate headquarters out of California and reallocating most of their $30 billion in planned spending outside of the state. This is a sort of protest to the Attorney General of California, Rob Bonta, who is suing Paramount to stop the merger between Paramount and Warner Brothers. Most of Hollywood's already out of Hollywood at this point. Paramount wouldn't be alone. Other businesses, other industries leaving as well. Chevron, Oracle, Tesla all moved to Texas in recent years. In other Hollywood news, I've never recommended or even talked about a movie here before, but please go see Young Washington in the theaters. Do not wait. It was spectacular. $20 million budget, but as of Friday, domestic gross of $28.8 million. And thank goodness a sequel is already in the works about Washington's role during the Revolutionary War. But it is going to be tough to beat the production value and the story and the incredible acting of this first one. Please go see it ASAP, Young Washington, in a theater near you. I'm Mike Slater from the podcast Politics by Faith. Bill O'Reilly, America's number one nonfiction author of all time. Your message of the day, next.
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10: This is the Cohen Confidential. 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
22: Iran. I mean, we just learned that Iran was attempting to assassinate President Trump. Just stop. I want you to think about what I just said. This will now be the fourth attempt against the life of the president. So like him or hate him, it is irrelevant. He is still the president of the United States. And if this is true, knowing Trump like I know Trump is not something that he's going to let stand. Expect the bombs to fly. Expect Iran to sustain some pretty heavy damage. Expect Trump to teach them a lesson. And as Iran continues to stall, delay, and violate the terms dictated by Trump and the United States in the Memorandum of Agreement, nothing, and I mean nothing, irritates Trump more than someone who breaks a deal. Iran will never dictate the terms of the deal, and Trump will never let the deal be altered. Keep watching. There's more to come. I'm Michael Cohen.
18: Time now for the O'Reilly Update message of the day. On this Monday, I'm thinking about Greenland to the north. Last week, President Trump met with NATO leaders in Turkey. The International Alliance is now pledging more money for defense, resources, and munitions to help fight Putin in Ukraine. Mr. Trump pretty much got what is most important. The press will never give him credit, but it's the truth. Since his first term, Mr. Trump has convinced the Europeans and Canada to increase military spending by $1.2 trillion. That's a big deal. But back to Greenland. Earlier this year, I put forth that a deal can be made with the Danes who own the island nation. It was similar to Panama when President Trump saber-rattled that American troops might have to run the canal. Well, that didn't happen because Panama made a deal with the USA and President Trump that has benefited both countries. However, at this point, the Greenland endeavor is still causing trouble with NATO. They do not want President Trump seizing that territory. So, in my opinion, the president should celebrate his overseas NATO victory. Take the win. Deal with Greenland later. I'm Bill O'Reilly. I approve the message by writing it. You can reach me, Bill at BillO'Reilly.com, Bill at BillO'Reilly.com, name in town if you wish to opine. Now let's go to the mail. Bob Vactor, L.A. You keep referring to the Democratic Party as the Democratic Party. Why? There's nothing democratic about it, in my opinion. Well, Bob, if you want to rewrite history, that's up to you. But when the Democratic Party was founded, okay, Thomas Jefferson, it was the Democratic Party. Maureen, great column, Bill. Many people believe their rights come from the government, not from God. How sad is that? My column, God versus Communism. Just posted yesterday, Sunday. We hope you read it. And, you know, if you have younger people, you got they don't know. That's why I wrote the column. You got to say, look, this is like a five-minute read here, and you'll learn a lot. A lot of times they don't care to learn, but what are you going to do? David Carvin, Lumberton, New Jersey, just watched the Scaramucci interview. One of the most interviews yet, with great insight to the world of politics and a great follow-up to Victor Davis Hanson. I can't wait to see what you have on next. Neither can I. Decisions sometimes are made at the last minute. But we're doing, as I said, really well with that, thanks to you. But it's free. Come on, let's get out. Let's go. All right, we want you to get the hats. Now, this isn't last call for the hats. Probably Friday will be. 4th of July, you want them. This is the best hat you'll ever have. And it'll be there forever. Okay? So BillO'Reilly.com store has it. 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
1: 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Now that dedication has earned one of broadcasting's highest honors. Sid Rosenberg has been inducted into the New York State Broadcasters Association Hall of Fame. Congratulations to Hall of Famer Sid Rosenberg.
20: Now the O'Reilly Update brings you something you might not know. Since its founding 2,000 years ago, the Catholic Church has played a major role in European politics, the Roman Empire, Middle Ages, Renaissance, on and on. The 20th century was no different. In July 1949, the Church issued a formal decree against the growing communist threat, even excommunicating any Catholic who supported the doctrine. Here's the story behind the Vatican's fight against Marxism. After World War II, the Soviet Union and its satellite countries began a violent crackdown against all religion, particularly Catholicism. Stalin believed the Church sided with Nazi Germany during the war. Pope Pius XII asked for support from France, the UK, and Italy, but all refused to intercede. The Cold War had begun. Finally, the Vatican published the decree in its official newspaper, stating practicing Catholics can no longer join the Communist Party or even read Marxist material. Said the pontiff, quote, "Should Christians who profess, defend, or promote materialistic communist doctrine incur the penalty of excommunication? Yes," unquote. There was one notable exception. The Church forgave Christians who were forced to vote for the Communist Party out of fear. Only those who believed in the doctrine would be denied the sacraments. On July 13th, the New York Times called the Pope's decision a sweeping decree marking the latest Vatican step in the worldwide struggle against communism. And here's something else you might not know. Today, communism in America is more popular than at any time since the early 20th century. According to a survey from YouGov, more than a third of Gen Z and millennials have a favorable opinion of Marxism. That number falls to just 7% for folks over the age of 60. Back in a moment. 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
4: All right. Hello. Now it's my turn to say something about Senator Lindsey Graham, I guess. Now, it's the most shocking thing about this to me is that it's kind of shocking. I remember my grandparents on my mom's side, they both died when they were in their 60s. It was expected. You know, people died. 71 would not have made anybody pause. Anybody. But now it's so young. Now it seems so, that guy had another 15, 20 years left. You're not supposed to die at 71. The prime has been extended. Our medications, right? We have better medications. Lipitor changed the game. No reason to have a heart attack these days. What else is there? We just take better care of ourselves. No smoking and the rest. So when somebody 71 dies, who we saw on TV the day before, it's like, man, it is a shock, even at 71. I was curious. I went back and I looked at other, there's been plenty of senators over the years who died at 71, 69. The last thing anybody said was, this is shocking. No, it was like the way things were up until about, I don't know. When did they invent Lipitor? It's got to be 1990s, I think, is when things started to shift. And so Lindsey Graham, I never met him. I interviewed him a couple of times, but we were never in the same room. Really seemed to have a joy for what he did. He was kind of very, you know, passionate about it in the game of politics. What else about him? I did not know until, well, yesterday that he adopted his own sister. Parents died when he was 20, and he was 20, and he had an 11-year-old sister, and he had adopted her, became the legal guardian, which is kind of beautiful when you think about it. I also didn't realize, I knew he was in the Air Force, like the National Guard or something, but I didn't know he was a full-time active duty lawyer for the Air Force right out of law school. That's kind of interesting to me. You know, sometimes I suspected he was a bit of a fair weather friend, you know, that kind of thing. But boy, he had his great moments when he stood up for Kavanaugh. That was really great. Now, what else about him? He was a bit of a hawk, right? He was kind of pro-war, and South Carolina has a lot of, you know, defense contractors. Boeing is down there. Some people, you know, the military-industrial complex. Now, others are giving President Trump a hard time because of how he, I guess, on Fox and Friends this morning. I listened to the whole thing. It was great. You know, the thing is, you know, he keeps it genuine and he keeps it real. And the more you talk about someone's passing, you know, the more you get over it a little bit, you know, a little bit each. So we also, you know, don't get that caught up about people who are, you know, not in our immediate family for the most part. You know, we don't. And sometimes we do, but sometimes we don't. Even if you're close to the person, you can kind of imagine life without them because you knew what life was like without them before you ever met them. So there's that. But the age thing is really interesting. You know, President Trump has redefined the game on age. Nobody sees him. I maintain nobody sees him as an older person. You know, nobody cares about age anymore. Doesn't have to. If you want to make a big deal out of it, you can. Nobody else needs to make a big deal out of it. And so 71 is a shock. And it kind of, I don't know, it inspires me to take very good care of myself. One thing, he was a little bit overweight, and you know, people kind of understood that he was a bit of a drinker. And I know firsthand, when you drink, that is a terrible thing for your body, terrible thing for your heart. Every time I took a gulp of alcohol, my heart would immediately spike, you know, boom, boom, boom, boom, boom, boom. And I'd go to bed, and I could tell, I could feel it beating like crazy. And so what else can we say about him? You know, he voted for the Iraq War. No, I take that back. He got there after that. Maybe he voted for it in the Congress. He was in the Congress 1994 to 2002, and then he makes it to the Senate. And what else? Oh, I do like, and I appreciate, you know, sometimes you could say this is political, but even politicians usually don't go this far. You know, he was very genuinely friendly with President Trump, and they were big-time enemies. And the pros in politics can turn the page and get over it and realize that there was a moment in time where our interests collided and we had no use for each other. In fact, your interests were against my interests. But then you get to another day and then you realize, hey, we can make friends. We can be friends again. Maybe we can work together again. That's the kind of thing with Curtis Sliwa, you know, ran for mayor and then just spent all of his time getting his feelings hurt and holding grudges. That's not a professional. That's an amateur. It's also immature, also, when you think about it. Let me see here. You know, there was a time, I looked it up, when John F. Kennedy was killed, they went to the State of the Union, or a joint session of Congress, Lyndon Johnson did, and he spoke before a joint session of Congress. And at that point, at that particular point, there was no vice president. And usually the vice president sits behind the president when he's speaking. So President Johnson is newly installed as president. There is no vice president. And the image behind them is of the Speaker of the House, a guy named McCormick, and the president of the Senate, whose name I do not know or recall. Speaker McCormick is like 71 or 72 years old, but he looks like he's 90. And that's how people look. They aged faster with the cigarettes and the diet and who knows what the hell else. Asbestos all over the place. And the country like kind of had a little bit of a panic attack. Like, who's going to pick up if Lyndon Johnson gets killed? Who's going to be next in line? And they're like, this 72-year-old man, that can't happen. That's way too. So it's just fascinating to me. And there are, if you compare movie stars of today with movie stars of yesteryear, you know what they look like. Brad Pitt is like 63 years old. And you compare him to, I don't know, John Wayne, who died, I think, right around that age, you know, all craggly and advanced. It's, I don't know if it's skincare or Bloomingdale's or what, but people are taking better care of themselves. So President Trump has been all over the place and, updating us on Iran. Looks like we're going to be the guardians of the Middle East. This is something he's been talking about for many, many decades. You know, the oil, we don't even have it. Well, at this point, since we can't do anything, maybe this will help get a deal or maybe this will help us get a lot of money. However way it goes, I'm fine with it. I trust him, for crying out loud. I trust him. You know, somebody said, Larry O'Connor, somebody I like a lot, the memorandum of understanding would have been worthless under Obama, but it meant something under Trump because he's a guy who will pull the trigger on these guys. And that's important. Do I want to do this Kavanaugh thing? Like, I could do the Kavanaugh thing in a little bit. First, maybe you were watching Fox and Friends. Maybe you weren't, but I think this is pretty good stuff. I've been in touch with the president myself. I don't want to drop names, but I know what he's thinking right around now. And he actually mentioned this, and he wanted people to see it. So if you didn't see it, it's important to go through. Let's see here. What do we got here? I want to hear, this is on the Fox and Friends show. You know, he talks about Iran, he talks about Lindsay, but the most amusing part, I don't know if it's going to be in this clip, he praises Lawrence Jones. You know Lawrence Jones on the couch? But he's like, you know what, Lawrence, I didn't know about it. I didn't know at first. I did not know, but now he's my favorite. And it's just so spot on. Lawrence Jones, when they put him on that couch, it was like, oh my gosh, this is a mistake. He doesn't know when to talk. He talks too much. He doesn't talk enough. He was all over the place, but he settled down, and now he is the heart and soul of that show. Along with Ainsley, Brian, they do a great job, but now it's just a great team. Let's see here. Fox and Friends this morning. Let's go ahead with the big one. Cut 25, please. Cut 25.
5: Well, they have no chance. Look, we have them in the run. Most of their equipment is gone. Their anti-aircraft stuff is gone. We hit them very hard last night. Every time they send a drone, we hit them very hard. But we had a deal. What nobody knows, we had a deal. It was a done deal. And then they broke it. They always break it. We've had 10 deals with these people. And so we're just going to hit them very hard. And we're going to keep the straight. And we'll probably run it. We'll become the guardian of the straight. Maybe we'll call it the guardian angel of the straight. And we should be reimbursed for that. When we do that, we're going to be reimbursed because the other nations are very wealthy. They're on our side. And we can't be expected to do that for nothing, unlike we had for many years. You know, we guarded the Strait for 50 years more, and we never got paid for it. They made all the money, and the United States was just, you know, not, they wouldn't, it's amazing. It's, we guarded it for nothing. And now we're going to guard it, and we're going to get paid for guarding it, a lot of money. But we just want to be reimbursed for doing all of this, for putting our people in danger. But we're really not putting people, we're really saving people. Remember this, they killed 52,000 protesters so far. As of this moment, the number is 52,000. So who's going to protest? And a lot of people are surprised about the protesting, you know, that they haven't. But nobody's going to protest when they get shot. They have AK-47s, they have machine guns aimed at people's heads. If you move 1 foot further, you get shot. And then they'll shoot 10 of them, and everybody flees. Who's not going to flee? They don't have guns.
6: Right.
5: So they're a bad group of people. Let me just tell you that. I don't say that often, and I have to live with that statement. They're a bad group of people. They've been this way for a long time, and right now they're getting their ass kicked. And in the top form, you know, I get a kick when the New York Times and CNN, so you got to understand, their entire military is gone. They got nothing. They have no Navy. They have no Air Force. It's all gone. Their anti-aircraft is gone. Their leaders have all been killed. Their best leaders have been killed. They're gone. Khomeini is gone. The Sun is 90% gone. And the New York Times writes an article. They're doing better today. Oh, and they have inflation. It's 350%. That used to be at 5% 6 months ago.
6: Yeah,
5: they have 350% inflation. And the New York Times writes an article. They're stronger today than they were 4 months ago. These people are sick.
6: Yeah, obviously the American people don't believe that, Mr. President. They understand who's winning this war. Real quickly, Mr. President.
5: I actually think it's treasonous, Lawrence. Yeah. I think it, by the way, how good is Lawrence doing? Okay, is he doing a good job?
6: I appreciate it, Mr. President. We want to talk about something.
5: I had my doubts at the beginning. Ainsley, I had my doubts. I wasn't sure. But I'm telling you, and Griff, you have a very good team.
6: Thank you, Mr. President.
4: Stop it for a second. Stop. I mean, isn't that true? Do you guys remember Lawrence at first? That's what makes it. He's so honest. And it's also true that he totally works now. And better than works, heart and soul. Of course, you can tell Lawrence is trying to jump in. You feel like, you know, I understand. You get a little self-conscious if you're just sitting there listening, but you ought to just go with it because when you listen, you can learn. All right. Resume, please.
6: And we know you don't like talking about it because you don't want to talk about yourself, but today marks 2 years since they tried to assassinate you in Butler, Pennsylvania.

0: assassinate you in Butler, Pennsylvania. How do you feel about this on this day? Iran is still trying to take you out. The threat level is high, but you continue to serve our country.
1: Well, let's put it this way. So I've known Ainsley longer than the two of you. I've known her through a great gentleman, a very handsome man named Sean Hannity. She seemed to be attracted to him for whatever the hell reason, right? So I've known her for a long time. And I once told her a long time ago, I said, this is a very dangerous, being president is a very dangerous profession. I said, why didn't you tell me that, Ainsley? I wouldn't have run. But and now, by the way, the press will take that and they'll say, he wished he didn't run, you know, because they're sick. Because they you can never be sarcastic when you're dealing with the fake news, right? So anyway, but jokingly, I say jokingly, but I say, Ainsley, if you would have told me this, I wouldn't have run. So it's 5.2% of the presidents basically are killed. 8.5% are shot at or shot, like Ford was shot, and actually Teddy Roosevelt was shot and hit him in the wallet. He had a wallet and a speech in his left pocket right over his heart, and he took one to the heart, and it didn't get through. It actually got through a little bit, but not far enough. It's pretty amazing. But it's a dangerous 5.2% are assassinated. Now, there's no other industry that anybody can think of. Like, I consider race car driving very dangerous. It's 0.1%. Bull riding. I don't know anything about bull riding, but those guys are pretty brave guys. It's
2: hey, we're going to stop it there. He's totally. I've run these numbers, by the way. He's right. Imagine that. Being a firefighter, you name it. You name it. And the universe of people is pretty small. How many people have been president? 45, actually. Not 47, just 45. People get that confused. All right. Nice job, Lindsey Graham. What do we say? Hey, he lived with passion, and he lived with his own on his own terms. We can learn a few things, though, from health. Probably too much flying and maybe a little bit too much of the sauce. We'll be right back.
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9: Scott Monroe, if anybody thinks what's going on in Iran right now with these radical Islamic people is not going to be happening in America, what happens, Scott, when they start to shoot up Grand Central, Times Square, right? 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
7: Hey, here's an item. I think that Ken Griffin is very, very good at money. Ken Griffin, the hedge fund billionaire, something or other. The guy is so rich. I think he's obviously pretty smart. He's trying to buy like one-third of Palm Beach Island. Part of the reason with this guy, I think, deep down, Ken Griffin, I mean, every time I hear Ken Griffin, I think baseball player. Wasn't there a Mets, right? There was just, I don't think him. So he's making these kind of sometimes outlandish purchases. So people know that, okay, Ken Griffin, the rich guy, he bought the most expensive apartment in New York City. He's got the most expensive house in the country in Palm Beach. That's like a thing with this guy. And now he has, or he's making it clear to people around him that in 2028, he is going with Marco Rubio over J.D. Vance. Now, I happen to remember, and very few people remember this kind of stuff, even though it happened basically 10 minutes ago. He was for DeSantis. He was for DeSantis in 2021, 2022. I noticed the same thing about the fake, the purchases of all this stuff. Trying to get a name out there that has, you know, make it memorable. It's not enough to be rich. Not enough have influence. He wants to, you know, be super duper famous, and that name, he should come up with a interesting, I wonder what his middle name is. Probably John. I mean, it probably isn't special enough, but I don't know. It's just calling him KG Griffin. KG Griffin would work. KG Griffin, I would think right away, that sounds like a rich guy, and it is the rich guy. Ken Griffin doesn't work. So he's going with Marco Rubio over J.D. Vance. You're going to see a lot of this. It reminds me of going with DeSantis, and that's what he did in 2022. He was pushing DeSantis big time, right up there with Fox News, by the way. DeSantis, DeSantis, DeSantis, all DeSantis all the time. And but this is different. He's I don't think this is a good move, and it's not a good move for the country. I like Marco Rubio, but there's something about him. He doesn't have the stature for the job. Literally, he's too short, and in a television age, and he looks like he's still in the eighth grade. There's something a little middle school about him, right? Just a little bit middle school. Now, I never thought that I would think that the president of Iran, Ahmadinejad, would be a normal person. Does anybody remember this guy, Ahmadinejad? He was the one who went to Columbia University to make a speech, and there was a great deal of outrage about it. Everybody went up there, you know, decrying it. Even some of the students at Columbia did not support this guy showing up. But Ahmadinejad is in Iran right now, and they put him under house arrest. Believe it or not, by today's standards, Ahmadinejad, I'm just impressed that that's his name, Ahmadinejad. People made fun of it back then, that he is possibly talking to Israel, possibly talking to America, and that he could emerge as the new leader of Iran. And the people in Iran, I mean the IRGC and those crazy people, they figured this out. They don't like it, and they put him under house arrest for his secret dealings with Israel. Now, from the Daily Mail, for years, Israel conducted a covert operation aimed at grooming Ahmadinejad as an intelligence asset who, when the time came, could be installed as Iran's new leader, American and Iranian sources told the newspaper. Hope they were authorized to leak this stuff. You know, President Trump did also say, you know, when you have a place like the New York Times bad-mouthing America all the time and giving up our secrets, it's just treasonous. It could be arguably treason. giving out the details of the defense systems of Air Force One and what's ready, what's not. I don't know. Do we have to know that? Or does Jonathan Swan of the New York Times have to know that because he's in some sort of bidding war over a book with a jerk who works for the New York Post or the Washington Post or something? More likely the Washington Post. So Ahmadinejad, you remember him? He had a beard. He never wore a tie. He came to Columbia University, made the rounds. He's a lot older now. Huh. You just never know. You never say never. Could this guy actually be on our side now or a little bit more reasonable? Because nobody over there, they just haven't learned. They're going to have to be crushed. They're going to have to be crushed. Have you seen the new footage? We have drones now that work pretty well. We have drones taking out Iranian targets. Hey, do me a favor. We got out. We're just about got another big chunk of this Donald Trump interview. Ooh, and the other thing, Kathy Hochul. Kathy Hochul, our bucktooth bimbo from Buffalo. Remember that. Kathy Hochul, the bucktooth bimbo from Buffalo. And she is those things. I'm sorry, but she is. I love her, but I don't like her. And I caught her lighting a fire in an office building in New York City. She actually set something on fire. Like, look at me, I'm setting conventional wisdom on fire. And she actually had a lighter and she lit paper on fire. That's against the law. It was all a photo opportunity, the publicity stunt. She's such a silly, silly person. As a matter of fact, let's go ahead and it's hard to forget or hard to remember that we're in an election year right now. We're in a total election year right now. Bruce Blakeman has a serious shot to pull this thing off. And Bruce, come on, anytime. We got to get the word out. We have to get this woman out of there because she's doing real damage to real people, and she has no idea. You can see it when you look at her. She's clueless. Here we go. Governor Kathy Hochul, bucktooth bimbo from Buffalo, throwing in the trash and lighting things on fire. Little props, just pieces of paper, but it's dangerous, Kathy. Cut 17, please.
2: I believe that government should work for the people, not against them. And that's why we're working hard to eliminate outdated, unnecessary bureaucratic obstacles that do nothing more than waste New Yorkers' time and money. An overly complex renewal process for our barbers and our people working in salons and our security guards. You know what? No more. She shoots. She scores. A $25 fee for recreational hunters to get a leash, tracking dog license. Huh. Not anymore. Goodbye.
7: Outdated. Stop for a second. Y2K. All these pieces of paper that she's crumpling, they're all fake. It's just like, you know, copy paper from Staples. They didn't even go to the trouble of getting the real, like, laws. And I can see what's written on it. You know, cutting spending, getting rid of waste. But she's about to commit a state crime. Keep going, please.
2: Guidelines. Deleted. Truck and bus operator having to have their time sheets be a certain size. Are you kidding me? Goodbye to this. Got it. Barriers to using telehealth for seniors and assisted living. Give me a break. Let's get rid of that. We're just getting started. We're going to keep cutting red tape and deliver a more efficient government for you.
7: So that she actually lights a fire. And I looked it up, and of course, this is totally against the law. You're not allowed to do this. She's in a government office building, a New York State office building, with a lighter, for crying out loud. How stupid. A juvenile delinquent in the third grade knows not to do that. But there she is. There she is. Oh, and isn't it interesting? You know, she's been in government for a pretty good chunk of time right now. And now she's going to cancel, what the hell was it, $25 fees for, I can't remember, people who want to surf in Rockaway? I don't know. It was pretty trivial, pretty marginal. And she can't even get the photo op right. How about that? Okay. Crime in New York City. I was listening to John McCary over the weekend. You should see what the hell's going on. You probably already know this, but in Times Square, it's become kind of crime central. And that used to be a place where management of the NYPD prioritized it because it's a major kind of commercial hub. A lot of business is done there. A lot of revenue was generated there. It's a great big target. The terrorists would like to get it. So you kept cops in there, sizable number of cops. A couple of things. They've backed off on that because they don't have the number. They don't have the manpower. And they've been playing games with the number, trying to fool people into thinking they have more than they do. And the cops don't have the latitude. They don't have the backing to do what needs to be done. So the criminals have figured this out, and it is mayhem across the city, but particularly in Times Square. And to see that little liar, Mamdani, he has the audacity to say out loud that this is the safest the city has ever been. The audacity. This is just the fundamental dishonesty. I mean, you know, the Soviet Union had the greatest crops in the world and the greatest technology and the greatest freedom, and everything was great right up until the day they collapsed. And that's the kind of public messaging we're getting from the Mamdani people. 800-848, Mamdani himself, I should say. Oh, and that lackey, Jessica Tisch, who I think, from what I'm hearing, they've already picked the guy who will be the next police commissioner. I forgot his name. He's somebody in law enforcement. He works in New Jersey right now. I can't remember his name. I can look it up. But he's already interviewed with Mamdani. He's going to be the guy. And Tisch will be out. And she never should have taken that job. Now she will have worked for three bad mayors in a row, right? De Blasio, Adams, and Mamdani. And she will have screwed up under each. Forget the press. Forget the bought and paid for op-eds. She's no good. All right, do me a favor. I want to go back to President Trump just for a moment. Hey, you know what? Let's take a break real quick. 800-848-9222. 800-848-9222. Yeah, I had a conversation, a very, very important one, with a very, very important person. I'll tell you about it in a little bit. We'll be right back.

0: And now it's time for the Cat's Corner.
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5: One other thing from this Bucktooth bimbo, Hochul. You know, they have approved assisted suicide in New York. And I believe it takes effect in just a couple of weeks, August. And for this fool to have this kind of power. And something else, you know, I'm sorry, you know, Cuomo, I kind of came to terms with him in a bunch of different ways, some ways. But there's a pattern for governors across the country to pick, not always. I mean, David Patterson's a major exception to this, but to pick weak non-entities for the number two spot. Because they'll never pose any kind of threat. You can, you know, okay, here they are, and then forget about them, and they go into obscurity. You give them a car and a driver, maybe two cars, maybe access to the state plane a couple of times, and wear the jacket and pretend you're the governor when the governor leaves the state for a little while, and wow, that's a lot of ego pay. But now she's got real power, and did you know about this? Assisted suicide. Assisted suicide. And the problem with that is, number one, it's a sin. Okay? Suicide is wrong. It's absolutely wrong. It's the opposite with me, by the way. My family, everybody, I have a will. Keep me alive at all costs. I do not care about the costs, financial or emotional. Okay? I'm sorry. I want to live. And I'm going to just have to suck it up one way or the other because it's going to say in writing, do not pull the plug. And I'm also going to say my organs are my organs. I'm thinking about it. I'm also thinking about donating them. I got a friend whose mom actually needs an organ. She needs a heart. She's on the heart transplant list. And I think about her and I'm like, okay, maybe I'm going to have to sign the card. But the driver's license, right? But then again, people are like, you know, if you sign that card, are they more likely? Are you more valuable dead than alive? You know, that's a big business. Those organs. So I don't know. I don't know what's but I do know this. I learned it in church, right? I learned it in life that suicide is wrong. It's possibly the ultimate sin. And the idea of quitting because it's easier, I know. Then what's going to happen is, this is a very, very dangerous first step, because then you'll have to quit. The state may just tell you when to stand down if you're too much of a burden or this, that, or the other thing. Can you imagine? And what about the pressure that's applied on somebody to do this because you've become inconvenient? If you have other people doing this and getting points for it, being praised, oh, because not only did they not have to suffer, the family didn't have to suffer. Well, you got to prolong life. Life, it's a beautiful choice, right? Isn't that what that guy said? And a little clerk, a clerk from Buffalo, just signed it into law that you could kill yourself medically, right, if you have a terminal illness of some kind. And she says, oh, I wish my mom could have had this. I wish my mother could have had this. You know, she goes around praying to her mother. And she goes, I mean, you're not, it doesn't really work that way. I heard her say this. She goes around, I mean, what kind of mystical relationship do you have? What's that all about? Your mom, bless her, is not a deity. Is not God, not the Son of God. This strange, strange moment. And she just signed that gosh damn pen. I don't want any part of it. We need Bruce Blakeman urgently, urgently, to get in there, restore order, not only order, morality and sanity. Sanity. This is insane stuff. And she goes along with it because, well, as a white woman of privilege, and you hang around these communities and you actually think to yourself, and not only does she think to herself, she says to herself that black kids in the Bronx don't know what a computer is. Remember? That's how highly she thinks of herself and how little she thinks of other people. That's a very, very, you know, stupidity and arrogance is a very, very dangerous combination. Hey, one other little thing here. I was talking about how young 71 is for a guy like Senator Lindsey Graham, right? And it is young. We just don't, it's way too young. I went around trying to find examples of other senators who died and when they died. And when they died, it was considered like not a surprise at all. You know, they died at 71 of old age. That's what they called it back then. And I was going down this rabbit hole and I found something. Richard Russell was the Senate Majority Leader for a good chunk of his life. From Georgia, Democrat of Georgia, back when they weren't crazy. And I found something where I just stumbled into it. LBJ is talking to him on the phone, and he's trying to get him to serve on the Warren Commission. And he doesn't want to. Russell doesn't want to. But the way he kind of says you got to do this, he says something that I think for all of us conspiracy buffs, on the JFK assassination, he says the quiet part out loud. If you don't mind, cut 18. This is Lyndon Johnson on the phone with Richard Russell in the aftermath of the assassination attempt, and he's trying to get him to be on the Warren Commission. Cut 18, please.
6: Hoover tells me all three of these shots were aimed for the president, and that this telescopic sight would bring this thing up where you could shoot a man as easy as you get a man sitting talking to you.
7: I thought it was just
6: $7 thing. Well, it was a $21 gun, but he said he looked through the telescopic sight himself and said, Mr. President, I could hit a man on that street going 20 miles an hour as easily as I could hit you sitting talking to you. That's his language. Okay, now.
7: Unless you really think it'd be some danger.
6: I know it would be.
7: It'd save my life. I declare, I don't want to save my life.
6: I know you don't want to do anything, but I want you to. And I think that this is important enough, and you'll see why.
7: Well, now, Mr. President, I know I don't have to tell you my devotion to you, but I just can't serve on that commission. I,
5: He doesn't want to do it.
7: Think about it in connection with it. But I couldn't say that with the Chief Justice Warren. I don't like that man. I don't have any confidence in him, though I realize he's a much greater man in the United States than he is today, you know, almost anyone. And so you get John Stennis. He's
6: Dick has already been announced, and you can serve with anybody for the good of America. And this is a question that has a good many more ramifications than on the surface. And we got to take this out of the arena where they're testifying that Khrushchev and Castro did this and did that, and kicking us into a war that can kill 40 million Americans in an hour.
5: Stop it right there. He's saying, you get this? There was obviously a Russian role here and a Cuban role, but we can't have the commission say that. Otherwise, people will demand a war with Russia, with Cuba. And he needs a guy like Russell to make sure the results come out one way, not another way. Fascinating. Totally. LBJ. Strange guy. Jumbo, they called him. We'll be right back.
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9: I'm James Flippin. President Trump giving the U.S. a new title today, Guardians of the Strait of Hormuz. The commander-in-chief saying the U.S. will reimpose the naval blockade of Iran and charge a 20% fee for shipping traffic, saying the U.S. acting as guardian deserves compensation. Also, President Trump and U.S. Senate leader John Thune, a Republican, have come out in support of Lindsey Graham's sister as his potential replacement in the Senate following his sudden passing at the age of 71 this weekend. But meanwhile, the sudden death of Senator Graham creating uncertainty in the Senate and raising questions about the future of President Trump's legislative agenda. More now from the nation's capital.
10: Graham was a powerful Republican voice who helped guide major issues involving the budget, national security, and foreign policy. As chairman of the Senate Budget Committee, he was expected to lead another major spending package, which President Trump talked about on Fox.
11: He was very strong on fighting for the Save America Act. And I'm not sure if he was at the beginning, but he really became the primary advocate for it.
10: Graham was also working on a bipartisan Russia sanctions plan after his recent trip to Ukraine. Stacey Lynn, Worldwide News Network, Washington.
9: And we do anticipate a press conference this afternoon in which South Carolina Governor Henry McMaster is expected to announce Graham's replacement. Just days after the Justice Department issued subpoenas to four New York Times reporters, Defense Secretary Pete Hegseth says the Pentagon is teaming up with the DOJ to better crack down on leaks of classified information. A video posted to social media has Hegseth saying the ability to track down information and rapidly share it with law enforcement will be key to this operation. Some buyers of electric vehicles in California will soon be getting rebates.
12: Governor Gavin Newsom has signed a bill that will create state rebates of $3,500 for first-time EV buyers. The state is launching the $270 million program after President Trump killed the federal EV tax credit, which was $7,500. California's rebate program should begin later this summer. It applies to new EVs priced up to $50,000. Buyers of used EVs could get rebates of $1,750. Michael Wallace, Worldwide News Network.
9: And in terms of financial news, Fed Chairman Kevin Warsh testifying today on Capitol Hill. It's an important week developing here for Wall Street. The June CPI will be printed tomorrow, giving us an insight to consumer inflation as the central bank weighs its next move regarding interest rates. And stocks are in negative territory right now on Wall Street. One of the stories we're watching as well, a person was killed in an ICE-involved shooting in Maine. This is the Worldwide News Network.
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14: A crash in Brooklyn sent a car dramatically through the front of a neighborhood deli. Police say it all began with a wrong-way driver. Surveillance video shows an Audi smashing into the Garden Gourmet Deli and Grill near Union Street and Carroll Gardens. The Audi was struck moments earlier by a Mercedes-Benz traveling the wrong way. Three people were taken to a hospital for treatment. No one inside the deli was hurt. The driver of the Mercedes was arrested on multiple charges. A Brooklyn family now mourns Keanu Rockford, remembered by loved ones as someone who had uplifted everyone around him. Heading into the weekend, Rockford was shot and killed during a basketball tournament in central Harlem. Family and friends coming together at Wingate Park near his Brooklyn home to celebrate his life. His mother, Eden, says that her son brought joy wherever he went. She recalled the devastating moment when she was asked to identify his body.
15: And the doctor was standing out there, and I said, "Can I go in and see him?" And he told me, "Yeah." And I went and I saw him. It was my key.
14: Tenants in a Bronx apartment building have gone on a rent strike with complaints of bed bugs, mice, and roach infestations allegedly falling on deaf ears. Property manager Brandon Goldgrub said that they are working to fix the issues and hire an exterminator, and that the bed bug complaints only came to their attention this past week. That response wasn't enough for the tenants, who called on Mayor Mamdani to intervene. The mayor has not yet responded to the complaint. Over the weekend, soccer fans in the tri-state area and Mexico traded Panini World Cup stickers in the hopes of breaking the world record for the largest sports sticker exchange. The goal was to surpass the current record of 2,577 one-to-one swaps. Judges for the Guinness Book of World Records have not yet announced if the record was officially broken. 77 WABC weather forecast. Expect clear skies most of the day with scattered clouds in the morning hours and a high of 86. Mostly clear skies tonight. Overnight low of 67. Tomorrow will bring in some scattered clouds for most of the day with temperatures hitting a high of 94. I'm Brandon Eisen for 77 WABC News.
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5: So, is this the deal? It's going to be Lindsey Graham's sister appointed to the seat in South Carolina. I don't think it's 100% yet, but this is what President Trump has come up with. Exclusive report, New York Post. Lindsey Graham's sister reacts to Trump recommending her to fill out the South Carolina Senate seat. Wow. I didn't know he had a sister, to be honest, until he died. And this whole thing about how he adopted her. His parents died within months of each other, the mother and the father, when he was 20 years old, which I think was in 1976. And it's interesting to think of Lindsey Graham, you know, what was going on in 1976? ABBA was the biggest band in the world, you know? He was probably hanging out with the shirt unbuttoned, you know. He could have been at Studio 54, 20-year-old, right? Cool. Everybody who's old was young, and Lindsey Graham wasn't all that old. He really wasn't, 71. What a shocker. The way we take care of ourselves, the stuff that we know, we don't smoke as much, right? We don't do a lot of things that we used to do. People look younger. He looked younger. Although, and I saw that footage of him. You know, one problem is getting on and off airplanes. If you do that a lot, it can really mess up your body. And he was doing that an awful lot. Something that President Trump has got to keep in mind. You know, there was a guy named Richard Holbrook who was a very controversial guy. He was a Democrat, worked for Jimmy Carter, worked for Bill Clinton, egomaniac, a bit of a ham. And what else about him? But he worked for the State Department on and off for many years, and he was very instrumental in the Bosnia. Remember when Bosnia was the big thing in the 90s and the war? I had no idea. To this day, I have no idea what the hell was going on over there and what we were doing. But he was involved in the, Ohio Accords, the Columbus. They met on Columbus Air Force Base. So he died. He was only about 68 years old, and that was a huge shock. And part of it was this on and off airplanes. It can hurt you, and especially if you're tall. Now, Lindsey Graham wasn't particularly tall, but listen to this. Senator Lindsey Graham's only surviving family member spoke briefly with the Post on Monday about the loss of her brother following a heart attack on Saturday night. President Trump recommended Graham's wonderful sister to serve as the interim senator until a special election can be held. Actually, I'm just kind of like devastated right now, said Darlene Graham Nordone in a brief phone call when reached minutes after Trump's endorsement. Let's see here. South Carolina Republican Governor Henry McMaster will be choosing that replacement. He's scheduled to make a 4 o'clock press conference, making that announcement. This would be a fabulous tribute to Lindsey, who loved her dearly. You know, I think this obviously is going to happen now because he is very, very close to McMaster. Then again, obviously it's her choice. Maybe she doesn't want it. You know, there's that. But imagine that, a son and daughter, you know, 20-year-old and a 10-year-old, and someday they'll grow up to be succeed each other in the United States Senate. I think that'd be kind of cool. Congressman Joe Wilson agreed and told the Post that he has known the late Senator of South Carolina's sister for years, and she's a constituent of mine in Lexington County. I have faith in Governor McMaster that he will make the right decision, but I will support the president's recommendation. Little bit of intrigue there. I would love to see Ms. Yvette, Lieutenant Governor Yvette. Now, she was endorsed by President Trump to be South Carolina governor. She's a lieutenant governor right now. I talked to her just before the race. She lost rather decisively. I was surprised to see that. Preliminary findings from the Washington, D.C. Medical Examiner's Office determined that Lindsey Graham died of a ruptured aorta brought on by chronic heart disease. Emergency responders arrived at the Republican senator's home at about 8:30 at night after getting a call about an individual suffering from chest pains. Medics performed CPR as Graham went into cardiac arrest. A half hour later, he was rushed to George Washington University Hospital. He died there. Graham's father, Florence James Graham, had also died of a heart attack at around the same age. 15 months before, the future senator's mother passed away from cancer in 1976. Hey, did you notice where Senator Graham lived? It wasn't the nicest house. It was kind of run down, a little bit on the dilapidated side, which, to be honest, is kind of what you want out of your politicians, right? You don't want them to be too flashy unless they made their money outside of politics. And that's not, that's certainly Joe Biden made his money in politics. Donald Trump made his money decades before politics. Back to the sister. Darlene was only 13 years old at the time, and Lindsey Graham, then 22, told her, "I am going to take care of you. I was just a kid. I remember that day Lindsey came running in and just grabbed me up and hugged me," she said in a recent video posted by the senator's office. "He's always been there for me no matter what." When running for president in 2016, Graham even joked about his sister serving as his first lady along with a rotating cast of friends. "I've got a sister. She could play the role if necessary." The grandparents had run a bar in central South Carolina. A lot of things I did not know about Graham. You know, I just never thought, well, he's always going to be there, you know. And sometimes a guy is very ubiquitous, who's on TV a lot, you're not as curious about them as, say, somebody who pops up every now and then. After their deaths, Graham became an Air Force officer, became Darlene's guardian, so he could use military benefits to support his sister. She went on to marry and raise two kids while working in roles that helped disabled people find employment. "Of all things that happened in my life, her turning out so well is the highlight of it by far," he quoted. He was quoted in C-SPAN. Well, that's something. That is kind of beautiful, right? You really want your children or your siblings to turn out well. Graham was first elected to the House in 1994 as part of that red wave, Newt Gingrich, the contract of America. I always saw him as a very young guy, by the way. When he got there, he was young. He was like 30, in his 30s still. "You know what Ronald Reagan and Tip O'Neill did? They sat down and actually got to know each other. They had a drink," Graham said in December 2015. "If I get to be president, we're going to open up a bar in the White House. We're going to get liquored up and solve problems." Okay. Well, that might have been one of his problems. The liquor. It used to be one of my problems. Known as a gregarious and passionate lawmaker, Graham went on to serve as one of the House impeachment managers of former President Bill Clinton's Senate trial. That turned out to be a big mistake. Big mistake. We wasted a lot of time on that crap. A lot of time on something that wasn't, in the big scheme of things, wasn't that important. And by making it important, we jeopardized, well, we jeopardized national security, and we jeopardized, quite frankly, the culture. Some things are better left unknown, unsaid. Was it illegal what the hell he was doing? No. Was it moral and decent? No. But what are you going to do? What are you going to do? People don't go into politics because they're particularly moral and decent, right? They go into politics sometimes, not all the time, sometimes, because they just want to see their name in a campaign poster or on TV. The Republican had been seeking a fifth term in the Senate in 2025 midterm elections before his sudden death, 2026. Hey, that reminds me. I was getting emails from this guy and that guy in South Carolina running to be the next senator. They wanted to knock him off in a primary. I always said no. I just said no. I said, Lindsey's got it. And I know Lindsey has his problems or whatever. And sometimes he disappoints us, but I'm not gonna entertain anybody else. Why would I? And again, if President Trump can forgive these guys and come together, that's good enough for me. The January 6th stuff kind of concerned me a little bit. Sometimes they say he was misquoted. Maybe he was. I heard President Trump on Fox and Friends say, no, actually he wasn't. That's what he said. He said, I'm out. I'm done with Trump. Now, you got to remember, this is like the 17th time he's eulogized Lindsey Graham here, right? So he does it in a way that some people are saying, oh, that's not, no, I thought it was fine. I thought it was actually fine. Let me see here. Where was he eulogizing? Give me cut 23, if you don't mind. This is President Trump. Remember, it's the 17th time, all right? So it's like, okay, you gotta change the subject at some point. Cut 23.
16: So, Mr. President, Lindsey.
5: Oops.
11: Great guy. He was a friend. He would call me all the time. He would just, I'd say, stop calling me Lindsey. It was amazing. He just didn't stop. And he was a worker. He was a total workaholic politician. Now, some people don't call that work. Some people call that a lot of talking. But everybody loved him. He was good on the other side. If I had Democrat problems, he could solve them. He was a man of all different abilities, actually. And he was a nice man. He was a great guy. He loved playing golf, loved being outside. He'd play golf with people, and you just liked him. It wasn't that he was a great striker of the ball. He wasn't exactly a perfect. He wasn't Jack Nicklaus. He was not Tiger, but he was. He loved it, and he had fun. You know, he was a man who had a lot of fun. He had fun with politics, but he was really good at it. And then, when he got angry, like he did in the case of Brett Kavanaugh, it was so impactful. I think it saved Brett becoming a justice. It was just a moment in time.
5: He called me all the time, sometimes too much. Stop calling, Lindsey. But this is real. This is real. That's something I noticed about death and President Trump. You know, like when Robert Mueller died, you know, you can still be real. You can be real in death. And death does not necessarily camouflage weakness. And there's been plenty of nice things that President Trump said, but you say it all. You can laugh at Lindsey. Lindsey laughed. Lindsey, so you can be real, and that's what I like. Should we play that big moment? It was pretty awesome, and it's the first time I was like, damn, this guy's good. When he spoke so strongly in favor of Kavanaugh, what the hell was happening there? That was bad news. Let me see here. We got a long version and a short version. I'm going to play the long version, right? We'll hear the... And then we may have to play the second half when we come back. But I tell you what, we'll take a quick break now. 800-848-9222. 800-848-9222. And this is possibly one of the 10 top great moments in U.S. congressional history. And by Congress, I mean Senate and House. Oh, gosh, Congress. The Congress is both, by the way. Yes, I know House of Representatives, they tend to call that Congress, but the Congress. where they congregate is the whole gosh damn kit and caboodle. Stop writing me that email. All right. Anyway, one of the top 10 moments in congressional history. 800-848-9222. 800-848-9222. Be right back.
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5: I'm Dominic Carter, New York's socialist mayor under fire again. This from Fox News.
6: Mayor Zohreh Mamdani has put out a new map of New York City's immigrant neighborhoods. There was just a few problems with it, however. The map does not highlight Little Italy and other Italian-American areas of the 5 boroughs. Mamdani's map also ignores several of the city's Irish and Jewish neighborhoods.
7: Wow, I saw the map and I was like, whoa.
5: And folks on social media are not having it.
8: I don't consider you to be my mayor.
9: I think it's disgraceful for what he's doing. He's got to be fair to everybody, and he's not fair to everybody. He's not fair to the Jewish people, which he makes everybody notice he's not fair to the Jewish people.
5: Maine Senate candidate Graham Plattner finally called it quits amid an allegation of rape.
10: This is incredibly difficult because I know that some will think it's an admission of guilt, and it most certainly is not.
5: But Pennsylvania Senator John Fetterman was not having it.
11: I'd say that the trash took itself out, you know, threw it out. Yeah. And now he leaves an accused rapist. He's the guy that spent, he'll be remembered, a guy that spent 10 years in kick. The platform, that's the predator's paradise. He now defiled his marriage and sent sexual messages to women as a newlywed, you know, and all the things he said. Now finally people in Maine have a chance to really vote on someone that's not a total a piece of trash.
5: And that was the Week in Politics. I'm Dominic Carter. See you on the radio.
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1: It's kind of longish. Let's warm up with it, though, okay? You probably saw it, but nobody plays the entire kind of the money. Some of the money stuff is not what's being picked up. All right, Lindsey Graham calling out the Democrats on the Judiciary Committee, and thank God he did that. If Lindsey Graham, if Brett Kavanaugh had gone down, if he hadn't gotten confirmed, I wouldn't be here right now. I would not. Good chance I wouldn't even be alive right now. You ready? All right, go with that, please.
2: If you wanted an FBI investigation, you could have come to us. What you want to do is destroy this guy's life, hold this seat open, and hope you win in 2020. You've said that, not me. You've got nothing to apologize for. When you see Sotomayor and Kagan, tell them that Lindsey said hello, because I voted for them. I would never do to them what you've done to this guy. This is the most unethical sham since I've been in politics. And if you really wanted to know the truth, you sure as hell wouldn't have done what you've done to this guy. Are you a gang rapist?
3: No.
2: I cannot imagine what you and your family have gone through. Boy, y'all want power. God, I hope you never get it. Oh. I hope the American people can see through this sham. That you knew about it and you held it. You had no intention of protecting Dr. Ford. None. She's as much of a victim as you are. God, I hate to say it because these have been my friends. But let me tell you, when it comes to this, you're looking for a fair process. You came to the wrong town at the wrong time, my friend. Do you consider this a job interview?
3: The advice and consent role is like a job.
2: You consider that you've been through a job interview.
3: I've been through a process of advice and consent under the Constitution.
2: Would you say you've been through hell?
3: I've been through hell and then some.
2: This is not a job interview.
3: Yeah.
2: This is hell.
3: This
2: is going to destroy the ability of good people to come forward because of this crap. Your high school yearbook. You have interacted with professional women all your life, not one accusation. You're supposed to be Bill Cosby when you're a junior and senior in high school. And all of a sudden, you got over it. It's been my understanding that if you drug women and rape them for 2 years in high school, you probably don't stop. Here's my understanding. If you lived a good life, people would recognize it. Like the American Bar Association has the gold standard. His integrity is absolutely unquestioned. He is the very circumspect in his personal conduct, harbors no biases or prejudices. He's entirely ethical, is a really decent person. He is warm, friendly, unassuming. He's the nicest person. The ABA. The one thing I can tell you, you should be proud of, Ashley. You should be proud of this, that you raised a daughter who had the good character to pray.
1: Uh-oh. And
2: you
1: we lost it.
2: No. You're legitimizing the most despicable thing I have seen in my time in politics. You want this seat? I hope you never get it. I hope you're on the Supreme Court. That's exactly where you should be. And I hope that the American people will see through this charade. And I wish you well, and I intend to vote for you, and I hope everybody who's fair-minded will.
1: Wow. Well, that is a hell of a man who said that. Lindsey Graham. Way too soon. Way, way, way too soon. Take care of yourself, right? We want to live a lot longer than 71. It's possible. All right.

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13: Miss North Florida in the Miss America pageant, Kaylee Bush, she was decrowned for refusing to sign the updated contract with transgender policy changes. Kaylee says, I didn't lose my crown because I broke a rule. I lost the crown because I was unwilling to rewrite the truth. We see this happening all over the place. Sports primarily, completely unfair. It shouldn't be happening. So when you see a woman standing up for her own beliefs, I'm not going to be one of the people that embrace this and pat these people on the back and say, yes, I accept this. And you wind up losing to a man. The fact that they want everyone to accept this, it's just a blatant lie.

0: 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The fact that they want everyone to accept this, it's just a blatant lie.
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3: World Cup action continues this week with the semifinals. It'll be France and Spain duking it out tomorrow afternoon. And then on Wednesday, England and Argentina also play for the chance to play in the finals. And this evening in Philadelphia, Major League Baseball will hold its home run derby. Actor Sam Neill has died. New Zealand native was best known for his role as Dr. Alan Grant in the Jurassic Park movies. That movie first came out in 1993, and he did reprise the role in other films and starred in The Piano, as well as Peaky Blinders. His family said his death was sudden and unexpected. He had recently undergone treatment for blood cancer. Sam Neill was 78 and passed away in Sydney. This is the Worldwide News Network.
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7: Now I'm going to have to say something. I want these municipalities, there's got to be something that says that 911 calls and transcripts should not be released to the public less than, 24 hours after the call comes down? We already have the 911 call, and this is a violation of somebody's privacy. I don't think that, and I think also, not in this case, but it could make people less likely or perhaps more inhibited about picking up the phone and calling 911 when they realize, that's going to be public. Sooner or later, someone's going to try to make that public or can make it public, and I already have a big enough problem as it is. Who knows what the circumstances are? I just don't think it's fair. So right now I don't think it's, well, what do we have here? We have a 911 call placed to EMS in Washington, D.C. And I think they took out the voice of the person, but still, it's interesting. It's interesting, and it's also kind of unnecessary. Now, a couple of other little things. I keep hearing, he had a sudden illness followed by a heart attack. What's a sudden illness? That doesn't, some people are kind of wondering. He just got back from Ukraine. And, over there, they poison people. They poison people like crazy. I mean, it's a thing. That's how they put people down. It's happened to a previous president of Ukraine. It's happened to all kinds of Russians. Now, Lindsey Graham was over there. What would anybody get out of killing Lindsey Graham? Not much, to be honest, because he's a Republican and his successor is going to be a Republican. Governor McMaster there in South Carolina will make sure that it's a Republican. McMaster happens to be very good friends with President Trump. McMaster is governor because of President Trump. He reiterated this yesterday. Nikki Haley was governor of South Carolina. And Nikki Haley didn't do a damn thing to get President Trump elected. But what do you want here? How can we help you, Governor McMaster? You did so much for me to win South Carolina. And he said, I would love to be governor. So could he do something about Nikki? He's like, I got just the role for her. We'll send her to the United Nations. She won't be able to do much damage. And they sent her there. That meant she was no longer the governor. And that meant McMaster could be the governor. And Nikki Haley went up to Washington, D.C., badmouthed Trump all over town. And then ran against him, for crying out loud. That is

0: You can't be president. You can't. She'll never be president. Some people will never be president. She's never going to be president. Ron DeSantis will never be president unless somebody makes him a vice president and he gets in that way. I don't think that's going to happen. There's something just a little bit off about him, right? Don't you think so? Where were we here? The McMaster thing. Ah, yes, we have the 911. Carlos, are you ready with this? Okay, it's at the front of the New York Post. I can resist, though. You know, I don't think we should have it, but now that we have it, I want to play it. He lived very close to Capitol Hill. I looked at it. He's like right across the street from a Capitol Hill office building. 411 South Capitol Street, which I think is the same block as the Supreme Court. But a bit of a dumpy place, a little bit of a dumpy place. But this is a man who didn't care about material things. He cared about the country. Are we ready, Carlos? Thank you.
1: I just want to express my interest in my 7-month scene, cardiac arrest, 414 South Capitol Street, Southeast.
0: What?
1: EMS 6-1, that's an interest in my 7 with cardiac arrest. 73-year-old male. At 414 South Capitol Street, Southeast, that channel 311-2054. ALS response, medical 7, medical 7 response, chest pains, 414 South Capitol Street, Southeast. ALS response, medical level, interstate medical 7 response for chest pain, 414 South Capitol Street, Southeast.
0: Okay, well, that's the dispatcher. She's speaking very, very fast, but those guys are good speaking on the radio. You know, you got to speak in just that way, just in an authoritative, confident way. And they can write it all down. 414 South Capitol, 73-year-old man with chest pains. I happen to be 71-year-old. I can see, you know, they just ask, hey, how old is the guy? 73. Whoever was with him, apparently a friend. He talked to President Trump, and then a little while later, a friend came over, a female friend, and then he started having these problems. Where do we go from here? McMaster, the governor, will be having a press conference at 4 o'clock. I'm hoping it's Yvette, Lieutenant Governor Yvette. But then again, President Trump just came out in favor of the sister. Then again, that might have been just a, wouldn't it be nice if it was the sister? I remember when Rush Limbaugh died, he was putting out all kinds of possible names, you know, who would be a good successor. You know, maybe Don Jr., maybe me, you know, that kind of thing. He actually said he couldn't do it. He didn't want to do it. 3 hours. 3 hours is a long time. It's a long time, and it kind of took over Rush's life. Thank God it did. He was so good. And he was in awe of POTUS. He was in awe. He knew how unique he was, how special the moment was. Just like Lindsey Graham. You know, he said, some people try to say, well, what are you doing? You know, why? We know deep down you don't like Trump. Well, number one, that's not true. He got to know him. And number two, what an amazing opportunity. You have he talks to everybody. Everybody. Why cut yourself off in the bubble? Every president complains about the bubble, but then they fall prey to the bubble. Well, you don't have to do it. It's your choice. And he chose otherwise. Let's see a couple of other little things here that I think we should get to. BB was on over the weekend. On Sid's show. That's great. I do want to point this out. Now that Colbert is gone, there's this woman. I guess it's a woman. No, now it's a man. She was Ellen Page, and now she's Elliot Page. She became a man, transgender. And this individual is really out there trying to pull the country, the culture, off a cliff. I don't think there's that much of a danger of it, but it's fascinating to me that she could be in a room in front of Colbert and about 1,000 people and listen to how they're eating out of her hands when she's saying like one outrageous thing after the next, one thing that doesn't make sense, one untrue thing after the next, saying it with such certitude and such attitude. And here's a little trick of the trade. Young people do it all the time. Oh, some older people do it too. Bill Maher, right? In public, they'll use the F word. You know, oh, well, that's freaking not true. Oh, well, I'm going to have to call BS on that. But they actually say the word. And the audience goes nuts. And everybody loves it. And all that's happened is They used a bad word on television, which to this day people aren't really accustomed to. Right? They just don't expect that. And when it happens, it like silences a room. It shocks people. Strangely enough, it still shocks people. It actually works. So here's Ellen Page, the silly actress who was in that terrible movie Juno. Anybody ever see that? Terrible. They're all terrible now. I haven't seen a good movie in a long time. Well, I saw Citizen Vigilante. Anybody see that? With Armie Hammer? Wow. All right, everybody. Watch out for young women with attitudes because they have a lot of power unless you're, you can learn from Trump. Remember Greta Thunberg? That woman became powerful by just yelling and screaming and being young and female. Cut 26, please. Cut 26.
2: We need superheroes.
3: Do you see what I'm saying? It's like the urgency would be so severe, and instead it's like we have a media that's barely talking about it.
0: Climate change.
3: We have a media that's saying it's a debate whether or not what just happened to Jussie Smollett is a hate crime. It's absurd. Mm-hmm. This isn't a debate.
2: I agree.
0: He's intimidated.
3: In terms of connecting the dots, in terms of what happened the other day to Jussie, I don't know him personally. I send all of my love.
0: I knew
3: connect the dots. This is what happens. If you are in a position of power and you hate people and you want to cause suffering to them, you go through the trouble. You spend your career trying to cause suffering. What do you think is going to happen? Kids are going to be abused and they're going to kill themselves. And people are going to be beaten on the street.
0: Wow. Laying it on a little bit
3: thick. I have traveled the world and I have met the most marginalized people you could meet. I am lucky to have this time and the privilege to say this. This needs to stop.
0: Woo, woo, woo, woo. What? What exactly? Jussie Smollett? Jussie Smollett, the fraudster? Climate change? This is Trump derangement. They worked themselves into this kind of frenzy that he is this threat and that he represents all things terrible. And it is the opposite. I understand sometimes he's rough around the edges. Sometimes, you know, but he is the most pro-American, pro-decency. It's decent. You know, some people, oh, if only he could be, you know, he's shattered our norms. No. Mm-mm. He's just fighting. He's just fighting for himself and for the presidency. When I was growing up, I remember it so well. Everybody all day long on the news would beat up on the president. They would just beat up on the president. Cartoonists in the newspaper, right? You'd see those things, and then talk shows, and then op-eds in the New York Times, millions and millions and millions of words ridiculing the president, second guessing the president, everything. And what would the president do? Give a speech every now and then? How could he fight back? He's muted, almost neutered. Well, this president said, no, I'm not. I'm going to fight on all. I'm going to use everything at my disposal. Times have changed. You have some of the most, you know, celebrated people in American culture, say a De Niro, can get on stage and say, F Trump, right? And that's applauded. Well, I think that gives him a lot more optionality, right, in responding. Don't you? I think it's, all right. Now, 71, remember, is not old. Everybody's shocked that Lindsey Graham was just 71. 71. Oh, my God, 71. When I was growing up, 71 is when you died. It's when you died. I remember when Jackie Gleason died. I was in high school. He was 73 years old. That seemed ancient at the time. Ancient. I look back now, 73. So young. If you die before 80... You know, there's no reason to die before 80 these days. Well, unless you're shot or something like that, or you get hit by a bus. But the technologies that are around, you can keep yourself healthy, pretty much. There's a way to do it. But everyone's shocked. Nobody would have been shocked just a few years ago. This is Richard Russell, Senator Richard Russell. Now, number one, he looked like he was 90. He looked like he was 90. Lyndon Johnson looked like he was 85. They just look so old. I think a huge part of it was smoking cigarettes. Anyway, this is a very interesting conversation. I was trying to find the obituary of of Richard Russell. Who is Richard Russell, by the way? He was the Democrat majority leader of the U.S. Senate. Very, very powerful for many, many years. The Russell Senate Office Building, maybe you heard of it. And he was very tight with LBJ. And here's LBJ on the phone trying to get this guy to be on the Warren Commission. And I was looking for a moment. I found it. The moment isn't as important as what I found here. This is LBJ trying to convince his old friend to be on the Warren Commission. This is right after JFK was shot. And LBJ says something in the middle of it that really, I mean, it literally woke me up right out of bed. I was kind of dozing off looking for these clips. And then I heard something that rocked my world. President Johnson with Dick Russell on tape, cut 18 November 1963.
4: Hoover tells me all three of these shots were aimed for the president. And that this telescopic sight would bring this thing up where you could shoot a man as easy as you get a man sitting talking to you.
5: I thought it just stepped on a half thing.
4: Well, it was a $21 gun, but he said he looked through the telescopic sight himself and said, Mr. President, I could hit a man on that street going 20 miles an hour as easily as I could hit you sitting talking to you. That's his language. Okay, now.
5: Well, I really, Mr. President, unless you... unless you really think it'd be of some benefit,
4: I know it would be.
5: It'd save my life. I declare, I don't want to save my life.
4: I know you don't want to do anything, but I want you to. And I think that this is important enough, and you'll see why.
5: Well, now, Mr. President, I know I don't have to tell you my devotion to you, but I just can't serve on that commission. I'm highly honored to think about it in connection with it, but I couldn't serve there with the Chief Justice Warren. I don't like that man. And I don't have any confidence in him, though I
0: doesn't want to do it.
5: The greatest man in the United States today, almost anyone. And so you get John Stennis. He's a...
4: Dick has already been announced, and you can serve with anybody for the good of America. And this is a question that has a good many more ramifications than on the surface. And we got to take this out of the arena where they're testifying as Khrushchev and Castro did this and did that, and kicking us into a war that can kill 40 million Americans in an hour, and you'd put on your uniform in a minute. Now, the reason I ask Warren is because he's the Chief Justice of this country, and we've got to have the highest judicial people we can have. The reason I ask you is because you have that same kind of temperament.
0: All right, stop. Stop. You catch that? This is going to go in a way that we don't want it to go. People are going to be pointing at Khrushchev and Castro and demanding a war and 40 million people. So it does, and I was somewhat familiar with this sentiment that they couldn't have people focusing on the Russia connection, the Soviet connection with Oswald, because, and who knows, maybe they were. But right there, he says, we can't have this go in that kind of direction. And that's why I need a heavyweight like you, Richard Russell, not just some backbencher. You know, this guy, the big guy, the big shot, the big kahuna, whether he was the majority or minority, I don't know. He was a Democrat from Georgia. You know who else he was very close with? Jimmy Carter, by the way. He didn't want to serve. Ultimately, he did serve. Is that part of the cover-up right there? I think we just heard the seeds of the cover-up. I also have this. President Trump wanted to drop a big one on Barack Obama this morning. He came this close and then pulled back. I'll have that right when we come back. 800-848-922. What was he talking about here? It's pretty intriguing. He's like, I'm about to say something about, oh, no, I think I'll wait for another day. What's going on there? It's good stuff. 800-848-9222. 800-848-9222. Hey, many thanks to Mercedes-Benz of Edison. That was a trip. Doug Wells, thank you, sir. And we'll do it again soon. All the best.
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1: But if you look, for 47 years, they've been tapping people along presidents. Every president got tapped along, didn't do anything, and they became more and more powerful. This should have been done 47 years ago. Shouldn't have been allowed to start. But Clinton let him go, and Bush let him go. Everybody let him go, and Obama was the worst of all because Obama actually went to their side. Obama, because, you know, he's a... Well, let's not say. Let's leave that for another time. He was terrible.
2: All right, stop. Them. What was that? What was he going to say? He went to the other side because he was... let's leave that for another day. He's got something. I wonder what the hell it is. That was good. Very, very intrigued. Nate, hello.
3: Yeah, can you hear me okay?
2: Yep.
3: Okay. So, very briefly on Lindsey Graham. You know, I don't mean to disrespect the dead, but...
2: Well, then you might not want to say anything else. I knew you were going to say something nasty about him. Ay, ay, ay. Oh, I am curious. What's your beef?
3: Okay, well, you know, in the press, I've heard him described as being someone in favor of the national interest and looking out for the country as a whole. But you have to remember, he's one of the lead architects of the Iraq War. And, you know, he got us involved in that war.
2: I don't think you could call him the lead architect of the Iraq War. He voted on it. He voted for it. All right, along with Hillary Clinton and a lot of other stupid people. All right, I mean, that basically anybody who got nominated by any party for the next 10 years voted for that dumb war. All right, and architect, how do you figure architect? That was a Dick Cheney. You know, he had just gotten there. As a matter of fact, wait, I take it back. He didn't vote for that. He wasn't in the Senate. That was a Senate resolution, maybe in the House, but it was the Senate resolution that mattered. He got elected to the... Hey, Nate, do you know when he got elected to the Senate? Yeah, I know you don't know. 2002. That means he got there in 2003. The resolution passed in October of 2002. The Senate one, the binding one, the one that mattered. All right, so he wasn't any architect. Look it up, all right? You can look it up. Thank you. All right, nice try. We shall be right back.
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5: I'm James Flippin. A federal judge has voided President Trump's settlement with the IRS, saying the settlement was actually collusion between two parties that were never truly opposed to each other. This is a case that stemmed from a lawsuit Trump filed concerning the IRS leaking his tax returns and then a $1.776 billion fund was created called the Anti-Weaponization Fund to compensate victims of politically motivated prosecutions. But that fund was struck down. And as for President Trump's latest steps amid the war in Iran, the naval blockade has been reimposed, and the U.S. plans to charge a 20% fee on shipping traffic in the Strait of Hormuz because, President Trump says, the U.S. is effectively now serving as the guardian of the strait, telling Fox News.
1: We're going to keep the strait, and we'll probably run it. We'll become the guardian of the strait. Maybe we'll call it the guardian angel of the strait. And we should be reimbursed for that. When we do that, we're going to be reimbursed because the other nations are very wealthy. They're on our side. And we can't be expected to do that for nothing, unlike we had for many years.
5: And after a handful of New York Times reporters were subpoenaed for reporting on security concerns while on board the new Air Force One, military officials are among those within the Trump administration looking to stop leaks.
6: The Pentagon and Justice Department are launching a new task force aimed at cracking down on leaks of sensitive national defense information.
7: When a leak of department information occurs today, it's critical that we provide the Department of Justice and other partners in federal law enforcement, including the FBI, with actionable information as quickly as possible.
6: So the goal of them working together, he says,
7: committing manpower and new resources to protect our warfighters and their operations.
6: The agencies say protecting military information is a top priority. Stacy Lynn, Worldwide News Network, Washington.
5: Yet another brutal heat wave has hit in Europe, and more than 10,000 excess deaths were reported during the late June heat wave. More than 9,000 of those older residents. Thousands of excess deaths have been reported in Belgium, Britain, France, and Spain, while there is a new heat wave hitting right now. And the cost of going solar is rising.
8: The financial advisory firm Lazard says the cost of building solar power projects in the U.S. is up 18% from a year ago due to tariffs and higher interest rates. It warns the booming demand for power and equipment shortages could continue to push costs higher. Still, renewables like solar and onshore wind projects are expected to account for most new generating capacity because they can be built relatively quickly. Electricity demand is at an all-time high with more AI data centers coming online. Michael Wallace, Worldwide News Network.
5: And U.S. stocks in the red during afternoon trading.
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5: 81 degrees, sunny skies on this Monday afternoon. And the new show is When You Know with Michael Cohen. It's every Sunday evening at 5 o'clock on 77 WABC. And Cohen, alongside owner-operator John Catsimatidis, spoke about why he's bringing his new show to Red Apple Audio Networks.
13: So I had the opportunity to join with other media companies, but I ended up choosing here at WABC and with John Catsimatidis simply because he wasn't afraid to let me be me. A lot of people are. It's one of the few places that actually welcomes the opportunity for individuals like myself to express a different side, a different opinion.
5: A virtual town hall meeting will be held tonight regarding the spread of Legionnaire's disease in Upper Manhattan. Dr. Alistair Martin is with the city's health department.
14: To be clear, for this cluster, Legionella bacteria is likely being spread by mist from a cooling tower.
5: The number of cases has grown to 59 across three zip codes on the Upper East Side, with 15 people currently hospitalized. And there have been cooling towers at 31 buildings ordered to be cleaned and disinfected following positive tests for Legionella bacteria. And there's also a building on the Upper West Side that's tested positive. Health officials say residents in impacted buildings can continue to drink, shower, and cook with their tap water. The NYPD blames a security breach for a Yankee Stadium Jay-Z concert being delayed hours and not letting out until 3 o'clock this morning. The concert was supposed to start around 8 p.m. last night, but didn't get going until a little past midnight. In a stadium, the NYPD and Live Nation say hundreds in large groups who did not have tickets stormed in and, in some cases, breached security. The sold-out concert was part of the rapper's 30th anniversary concert series. So those concert goers were breaking the law with apologies to Judas Priest. Jay-Z also broke records with that concert. The rapper broke the record for most tickets ever sold for Yankee Stadium two nights in a row, as he reportedly sold over 44,000 tickets on the first night and 45,000 on the second night. The New York Times says a group of their journalists have received subpoenas from the Justice Department after their report on the president's new Air Force One. The paper says Julian E. Barnes, Eric Lipton, Tyler Pager, and Eric Schmidt reported about security concerns on the new Air Force One, and the Times says those reporters were summoned to testify before a grand jury this week. The subpoenas were issued by Jay Clayton, the U.S. attorney in Manhattan. Tonight, look for mostly clear skies and a low near 70. Tomorrow, sunny with a high near 94. And I'm James Flippin.
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15: The very latest on the death of Senator Lindsey Graham, plus a scary homeless encampment along Manhattan's west side, has grown to 12 city blocks. Thank You, Mom Donnie. That's coming up at 3 p.m. today with me, Dominic Carter, 77 WABC.
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2: Well, we are back. We are back. And a quick timeout. I want to tell you, I grew up in a time where the president was supposed to be the most successful and smartest person in the land. And this was kind of accepted. This was understood. They were the best in some way, whether they were military heroes, academic heroes, giants of the United States Senate, something special, something world class. There was a book that came out in 1992. It's called What It Takes Being Elected President in the 1988 campaign. And a guy named Richard Ben Kramer went around and basically profiled almost everybody who was running for president. And let's see, back then it was George H.W. Bush. It was Bob Dole. It was a guy named Jack Kemp on the Republican side. Let's see. Michael Dukakis. Who was he running against? Joe Biden. Joe Biden was running. And it was a massive book. But in the introduction, I never really read the whole book because it was so tedious. And it was kind of sarcastic and nasty. I didn't like it. But he said something right off the bat. He said, none of my friends will ever be president of the United States. Because being president is something so massive, so monumental. What kind of person thinks that they could be president of the United States? What kind of president then figures out that they will be the president of the United States or makes a plan to actually become the president of the United States? And he used a phrase, the habit of triumph. You'd have to have a lifetime of triumph, so much so that it was a habit. And it was interesting. Like, look, I've done a lot of cool things. I've had my ups and my downs. I would say more trial than error, you know, than a lifetime of triumph. I know what it's like to not be picked on the team. I know what it's like to, get a lousy grade, a D-. I know what it's like. I also know what it's like to triumph. I like to say I've been bloodied. I've been bloodied by life, literally and figuratively. So those who sought that office were these guys who basically never screwed up. It's another thing I noticed, that when big-time guys in Washington, D.C. get fired and you read their memoirs or you read other people's memoirs, like John Sununu, he was the chief of staff to George H.W. Bush. He gets fired because he screwed up on the job. He was taking Marine One to baseball card conventions. The guy really liked antique baseball cards, and he would take the helicopter down, you know, to these damn places all over the eastern seaboard when they were selling baseball cards. And he got caught, and, you know, don't do that anymore. We're very mad at you. So what did he do next? He started taking the limousine. He started taking the limousine to the silly baseball card conventions all over the place, 200 miles in the back of the car, a White House car. So they had to fire him. And actually, George W. Bush was the guy to go in there and fire him. And you know what happens? They burst out crying. They, you know, everybody who gets fired at that level, they burst into tears because they've never failed before. They'd never failed before. If I were working at that level and I got fired, oh, okay. I had a feeling something like this was going to happen. But they have never known failure. So that just very briefly brings me to this Gavin Newsom thing, because I made another discovery over the weekend. We're just kind of putting things together. You know, his whole identity is having dyslexia, right? I have dyslexia. I learned so much. I learned resilience because I had dyslexia. I learned to walk into a room and read people because I have dyslexia. Okay, great. It gave you all these advantages, but at the end of the day, dyslexia is a reading disorder, okay? It's a disability. And what comes through in this book is a person who's not good at reading and not good at reading comprehension. And when President Trump said out loud, I don't want my presidents to have learning disorders. It was rather blunt. You could say crude, but it was spot on. We need people at the top of their game. Speaking of, General Blaine Holt joins us once again, the man who has been guiding us through this whole Iran war stuff. And I guess it's back on. We're bombing like crazy. General Holt, welcome back. How are you? And, oh, boy, here we go again. But I guess it's necessary. How you doing?
11: Yeah, I'm doing great. Yes, it's absolutely necessary. And everything that we're seeing is, in fact, progress. We are hitting and weakening the final vestiges of what is the IRGC's ability to basically fire at anything. But in doing so, we're weakening them to the point where a revolution is going to come on. I looked at the imagery over the weekend of the IRGC headquarters, which is a skyscraper in Tehran, just torched up like a light, and it just sends a visual message to all of the Iranians who are organizing into guerrilla groups right now, and the Kurdish are moving right now. You know, this is the time. This is the time. And President Trump is going to get this across the line. There is no way to negotiate our way out of this anymore.
2: Wow. All right. So let me ask you something. Why didn't we take out this headquarters like, you know, day one? Why did we wait?
11: Well, President Trump has put himself into a very good position with his patience. Because he has exposed to the world, not only has he tried to do everything to avoid violence and death by providing every available off-ramp and a very clear objective with Iran, meaning no nuclear weapons. But then, you know, this is what the scorpion does. You negotiate with a scorpion, and at the end of the day, there's still a scorpion. And so they can't hold to any negotiations. They show how duplicitous and disingenuous they were during the funeral. And he's now exposed all of that. So there's no one who can say that, A, there's any rational actor in Iran to deal with, and B, that we haven't done everything we can to avoid war.
2: The funeral for Ayatollah Khamenei, and by the way, they certainly waited long enough. What was disingenuous? What did they do that exposed themselves with the funeral?
11: Yeah, so we need some time for the funeral of our dear leader. Okay, take the time. What do? They roll in Farsi and English red banners all over the ceremony that says, "We will kill you, Trump." Well, if you're in some sort of negotiation with somebody, it's probably not a really great tactic to say, "By the way, I'm going to kill you." And so it really does. They put that out there, not because they're worried about blowing up negotiations with Trump. They put that out there because they're terrified that a revolution is about to take them over, and they're trying to project strength to their people. But they're nothing more than a thin piece of rice paper now. And the Iranian people are onto this. It doesn't matter. They're going to keep up the propaganda machine for as long as they can.
2: It's fascinating. You know, one thing also, I see these panel shows, CNN and the rest, and they keep saying that our side, that we, America, our negotiators, we're misreading them. You know, they only understand force. You can't believe anything they say. What they say in private is a lie. What they say in public is true. And you know, that all may be true. But, you know, we are still the United States of America. And when we sit down at a negotiating table, you know, there is something known as good faith efforts. I don't like this idea that we are supposed to contort ourselves culturally, even morally, to how the enemy approaches this stuff. I mean, that's their problem and that's their way. We are meeting them. We met them halfway, or however far you want to say we met them. We're not going to throw out who we are and how we act to appease or to mollify or to somehow impress these barbarians. Does that make sense?
11: Yeah, it makes sense. But the thing that so many civilian and military commentators and analysts are getting wrong is they're making very poor assumptions about President Trump. If they see a blockade and a ceasefire and no weapons in the air, then what they assume is that the president doesn't have any designs on tearing up the IRGC and making him go away, or that there's not to be bombs in the future. And I've seen four-star generals scream and yell, he's got to get back on the gas. He's got to go throw the weapons at him. And it's like he's in a carefully orchestrated strategy right now that's got a tempo, milestones, timing to it, and he's not panicking. He's extremely confident. and we're moving through the paces. And the paces will leave us with a place where there's no nuclear weapons, that there's a revolution, that the Iranian people take back their own nation, that there's no 130,000 American occupation force there, that the oil and the markets will flow again, and that nobody can say we didn't give them every chance to right themselves. Nobody can say we didn't extend every possible way to avoid this war.
2: What about this guardian of the Middle East? He was on Fox and Friends. He's talking about Guardian and talking about making money from the oil. Is this, I'm not saying it's not real. Is this bargaining? Is this posturing? Or is this what he's been talking about for decades, which is, you know, we are going to, and we should, because we have the power, we have the force, we're carrying a big load here. We're going to make some money off of the oil.
11: We're going to cover our costs. Or a portion of our costs as much as we can. And I like to talk about tariffs. I like about, you know, we're not going to let Lloyd's of London and the City of London dictate terms through their proxies in the Middle East about how the economics will work in the Middle East. They've been doing that for over a century, and all it's led to is endless wars. What President Trump is saying is, if we're going to get after these things and Europe's not only going to not lift a finger, but they're going to try to block us, well, then we'll be the ones who benefit from this. You go to war, you risk everything, you're risking life and limb. Wouldn't it be great to honor our soldiers, sailors, Marines, and airmen when they're coming home saying, we got something for our country at our in our lands? And I think that that's absolutely the case. Instead of going and, here, we liberated your country for you and it only cost us 5,000 lives, I hope you're happy. That's crap. If we have to go deal with something militarily, well, then we ought to get something back for it.
2: Have you ever met Lindsey Graham? Did you ever meet Lindsey?
11: Oh, yes, I have.
2: Tell us your thoughts, please.
11: I will pray for his family, who is obviously grieving right now, and I'll wish them well. And it's always unfortunate when anybody's life gets curtailed. Full disclosure, Lindsey and I had a very tough relationship, and it went on for in very different aspects of it. And you know, you've talked to me enough, Greg, to know that we're principally very opposed on certain issues. But I'm never going to do anything other than say he served his country, he served his nation, and we wish his family well.
2: Oh, boy. These guys. Well, class act, class move, classy move there, General. I understand. He could be very, very, well, let's face it. You know, there are some ups and downs, but we'll leave it at that for now. Yeah, Lindsey Graham. I must say, though, that Kavanaugh moment was really something. That was a beaut coming to defend that guy. Hey, and one other thing I think you will like about him is he didn't seem to make a lot of money in Washington. He lived in did you see that house he lived in? I mean, yeah. It was, I don't know, man. I mean, if he moves out and nobody buys it right away, I think some crack dealers are going to move in. It looked pretty sketchy, actually. Pretty sketchy. General Holt, this bombing. Oh, did you see the new drones? Are those new drones? CENTCOM put out these drones. Tell us about these drones that we are using. We are using drones.
11: Yep. And it's actually just a great move to get the footage of us using that drone. that's not the weapon we had to select. It's probably not the most efficient weapon to go kill that sub bay. But, those, I think the name of the company is Saronic, and I think it's their Corsair drone. But the reason that that's so important is we need to send a message of deterrence to all these other actors around the world, including the IRGC, saying, oh, we're on step with this drone technology. Don't listen to the hype. We know what we're doing, and our science is better than anybody's. And yes, we can tag you with a drone. We can tag you from space. We can tag you with an electromagnetic frequency. We can tag you with microwaves. Nobody's got better science than we do. Don't listen to anybody else. And to demonstrate in combat how that works, brilliant. It sends a good, strong message that underestimating the United States is really a dangerous endeavor.
2: Beautiful. Well, General Blaine Holt, to be continued, sir. Thank you for your wisdom in guiding us through all of this stuff, okay?
11: Thank you for the time. Appreciate you.
2: You bet, sir. To be continued, we will be right back.
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1: Yo, sup? Yo, yo, yo, yo. Just getting down a little bit of Jay-Z. That's Hakeem Jeffrey. He's just chilling in the LB luxury box. Where the hell was that? Oh, yo, yo, yo, Hakeem. Hakeem living large. Large and in charge. That's Hakeem Jeffries. You heard him in the background there. You heard the Jay-Z in the background. He's doing that stupid little, you know, I'm really cool kind of dance. I'm a homie. You know, I'm hip. I'm cool. At the Jay-Z concert in a luxury box. Now, Jay-Z, I'm sorry, is a bit of a dirtbag. Right? I mean, the guy's gotten, he's been involved in gun crimes. He's been involved in all kinds of stuff. You don't want to be around Jay-Z. I can't even name one Jay-Z song except that dumb one about New York, which they played at the Yankee games, and then they overplayed it. And don't tell me he's a genius. I don't want to hear about that either. So he's dancing his ass off, Hakeem. And then it reminds me, Hakeem goes around quoting rap guys, Hakeem Jeffries. You better watch what you say when you talk about me. That's a 50 Cent thing. And otherwise he's going to blast a something at the MFA and all this stuff. He's going to bust a cap in you. And it's violent. It's just totally violent. And it's exploitive of women. It glorifies violence and drug taking and flashiness, right? All about the money, all about the Benjamins and all that crap. How about that? And there he is. He complains about, what does he complain about? He complains about Republicans and the elites. Look at him. I haven't been to the luxury box at Barclays Center. Rapping to Jay-Z. This is the minority leader of the House of Representatives. He better stay in the minority for crying out loud. You know, at this moment in 2022, 4 years ago, this was in the run-up to the midterm elections of 2022, Joe Biden's president. You know what America is watching on TV? The January 6th hearings. January 6th, a year and a half after January 6th, it was all January 6th. Where are the hearings on what Obama and Christopher Wray were doing to President Trump and the raid on Mar-a-Lago, huh? Where are those hearings?
0: This is Moving America. Here's Jake Novak.
2: The world's biggest EV market is cooling off. It's China, and EV sales are down 13% so far this year. That has a lot to do with the weak Chinese economy, but China's pain will likely be global markets' gain. Many of those unsold EVs there will be shipped overseas, especially to Europe. Of course, the U.S. is still banning Chinese-made EVs here, so those bargains won't be available in America yet. Stay tuned. With Moving America, I'm Jake Novak.
0: 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Now, here's Yana Derulis.
3: President Trump has signed an executive order backing regenerative farming as a health priority, directing federal agencies to investigate links between farming, chemicals, and chronic disease. As RFK Jr. put it, health starts with how food is grown. And here's a good one. Your body already makes the hormone Ozempic mimics. Buckwheat, leafy greens, and berries can help boost it naturally. I'm Yana Derulis for the Worldwide News Network.
4: The northern coast of Australia is a Tier 1 mining jurisdiction where Vista Gold has its Mount Todd Gold Project. A feasibility study has been completed. CEO Frederick Ernest is excited.
5: The economics of the study exceeded our expectations, and more than anything, it confirms the strong leverage that the project enjoys to the price of gold. We're just excited to have a project that we can move forward at this scale. The net present value of the project at a spot gold price of $3,300, that NPV5 is $2.2 billion. At today's gold price of $3,300, the internal rate of return on this project is 44.7%. The reserves for the project as estimated in this feasibility study is 5.2 million ounces with a reserve grade of 1.04 grams per ton, which is a significant improvement in grade from our previous studies.
6: The Vista Gold Highlight Minute is sponsored by Vista Gold, a company advancing its flagship Mount Todd Gold project in one of the world's most attractive mining jurisdictions, mineral-rich Australia. For decades, there's been a steady decrease in the rate of major gold discoveries worldwide. Perhaps that's one of the reasons astute institutional investors have taken stock positions in Vista Gold. Vista Gold recently announced the results of its new Mount Todd feasibility study with an after-tax net present value discounted at 5% of $2.2 billion with an internal rate of return of 44.7% at today's gold prices. With a 5.2 million ounce gold reserve, Mount Todd is well positioned for near-term development. Vista Gold is positioning itself for substantial long-term growth and enhanced shareholder value. Vista Gold trades on the NYSE, American, and TSX, symbol VGZ. 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The preceding may contain forward-looking statements which may not be realized.
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2: Worldwide News Network update. I'm James Flippin. Meta has turned off a new AI model for Instagram following public backlash over privacy.
3: Muse Image AI was launched last week as a creative partner allowing all Instagram users to generate AI photos to appear on their social media pages. But after all accounts were opted into the new feature, users criticized the tool for privacy and copyright concerns. The labor union SAG-AFTRA encouraged users to turn the feature off over fears of non-consensual replicas. Public Citizen, a watchdog group, called the tool invasive. On Friday, Meta pulled the feature down from Instagram, saying after hearing feedback, the company realized it had missed the mark.
2: And that report from News Nation. On the sports calendar, we've got World Cup action tomorrow. France and Spain squaring off at 3 o'clock Eastern Time, and England, Argentina playing on Wednesday. This is the Worldwide News Network.

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5: Worldwide News Network update. I'm James Flippin. Oil prices are on the rise as it seems the ceasefire between the U.S. and Iran is disintegrating amid renewed fighting and President Trump telling Fox News he will reimpose the U.S. naval blockade of Iran with plans to charge a 20% fee on shipping traffic in the Strait of Hormuz. The president describing that as a fee for protecting shipping. And the House could soon vote on a new proposal that would eliminate the twice-a-year clock change for good. This is a debate that's been going on for years. Congress first adopted daylight saving time during World War I, repealed it a year later, then brought it back during World War II. And in 2022, the Senate unanimously passed the Sunshine Protection Act, but it stalled in the House. If the latest House version passes, it would still need Senate approval before heading to President Trump's desk. This is the Worldwide News Network.
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1: All right, putting together some very interesting content for a little bit later. All right. Let's see here. 800-848-9222. 800-848-9222. I have taken to walking 3 hours a day, 1 hour in the morning, a half hour right around lunch before, and a half hour right around lunch after, which is a lot of time, I know. And then 3 hours at night. I'm sorry, 1 hour at night. You can do 3 miles in an hour, and that's 9 miles. That's 9 miles. If I'm not a skinny mini in about 6 days, I don't know what the hell else I can do. But I feel pretty good about it. I feel very good about it. And you know what I do? I listen to things. I listen to audiobooks. I listen to podcasts. I listen to WABC. I listen to all kinds of things. And that time, and even I carry around with me a little like whiteboard that I can write stuff down on and like work while I walk. That's they use it too much. Game changer. It's a bit of a game changer. Okay, where are we? Gail is calling from Pennsylvania, the electoral rich Pennsylvania. Hi, Gail.
2: Hi, Greg. You were discussing earlier in the show regarding Senator Rubio, and I've been very supportive of Vice President Vance potentially being the next president, I would hope. You know, I've been hoping. But in the economic news, he was interviewed in the Daily Wire and was really philosophically leaning towards larger government. Now, President Trump has been more of a practical person, but he does not lean towards bigger government. And so it's just, not that I'm not still supportive of Vice President Vance, I want to hear more, but in the economic news, for people like myself in favor of small government, a market economy, free enterprise, let the market decide, I don't particularly like hearing when an economy should drive social themes. So I'm not saying that Vice President Vance was saying that he wants to be like Democrats, no, but he definitely is more of a big market, not for the market economy as much as President Trump.
1: Well, let me ask you, he did this interview, which I have not seen, with Michael Knowles, who's a very sharp guy. I like him a lot. I like J.D. Vance a lot. Did you watch the entire thing?
2: Not the entire thing. No.
1: See, this is the thing. I am now very intrigued. I've heard enough about it, and people keep telling me that, you know, he's going against capitalism, which I find hard to believe. And I would think that his comments were misinterpreted. That's what my gut tells me. He also may have been speaking about, hey, we're not getting rid of Medicare, we're not getting rid of Social Security. So, you know, you have a vast government kind of intact right there, and no matter what you do, it's only going to. He may have been talking along those lines. I have to listen to it because I've seen the headline, but you know what they say about these headlines, right? And a lot of the fake news coverage. But I respect from where you're coming from. But then again, you didn't see the whole thing. So I got to see this whole thing. I will do it. I will do it tonight, actually. I got to be in the car for a little bit. So I'm going to do that. Oh, and then I'm going to go on my walk. What am I talking about? I can do it when I walk. All right, Gail, thanks for reminding me about that, okay?
2: Yes.
1: All right, we'll see you later. Let's see here. E. Frank is standing by. E. Frank, yeah.
3: Yeah, hi, Greg. I was listening to everything you were saying, but I'm a little bit disillusioned of the fact that Lindsey Graham died, you know, in a way that was not meant to be. I think that what he did to overexert himself, I'm not blaming him for that, but, I mean, you know what it is to, he lands, he gets dropped off, and then all of a sudden his heart valve ruptures. Didn't he understand? I have the same problem. I jog too much, and I got cardiovascular disease, and it doesn't come from jogging, but I have it. And I wondered, didn't he actually know what was going to happen? I mean, couldn't he have just stopped? I usually stop when I feel my heart starting to stop.
1: Well, he wasn't running. He wasn't running. Look, I mean, you say he got dropped off from the airport. Let's face it. Most people have to schlep themselves to the airport and schlep themselves the way home. You know? He gets taken care of wherever he goes. You know what may have worked against him, to be honest? Being single. You know, are you married?
3: No, very single, Greg.
1: So, well, you got to watch it because, see, I was very single for most of my adult life until my late 40s. And then, you know, I wasn't exactly fastidious about what I ate, what I drank, when I went to bed, when I saw the doctor, when I took my medication, any of that stuff. And I have a feeling if he had a wife or a partner, you know what I mean, they may have looked out for that a little bit more. You know what I mean? I can't blame him. Can't blame him, right? You're not going to blame him. But he exerted himself for the country, you know? And he also enjoyed the work. All righty, Frank. Appreciate it very, very much. Let's see here. Who is this? Is that Jeff? Hi. Hi. How are you? Oh, what happened to Jeff? Oh, well. Rachel, all right. Well, actually, we're almost out of time anyway. So, look, I might as well let the cat out of the bag. I've been speaking to President Trump, and we're going to make a video, and we'll have some of that sound right here in the morning. Had a nice 20-minute phone call with him, actually. And he told me a lot of things, some of the things I can't repeat, some of the things I won't repeat, and some of the things that he actually talked about that you may have heard somewhere else, but you know what? I let people hear him somewhere else. I don't want to run the risk that he wanted something quiet, you know what I mean? So anyway, a very interesting conversation, and I'm going to be speaking into him again, and you'll see. We'll have it all here on the WABC tomorrow. So wish me luck, and to be continued. Lindsey Graham, rest in peace. He needs the rest. He was working very, very hard. All right. We love him, and we'll miss him.
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4: I'm James Flippin. Governor Henry McMaster of South Carolina has invited all of U.S. Senator Lindsey Graham's staff to be with him as he will announce a temporary replacement for Graham, who passed this weekend at the age of 71. The expected announcement about an hour from now. Both President Donald Trump and Senate Majority Leader John Thune have said they feel Graham's sister Darlene should be nominated as interim senator. In California, State Attorney General Rob Bonta is suing, along with 11 other states, to try and stop Paramount's merger with Warner Brothers. Bonta saying,
5: if these two companies merge, theaters will lose their negotiating power. They'll have to pay more to get the merged companies' movies on their screens. They'll have fewer discounts to offer. They'll have fewer new releases to show. While ticket prices will most likely go up, theaters will be forced to cut back on investments that make the experience better for audiences.
4: But those who support the merger, including major industry figures and executives with both companies, say it would strengthen content libraries and improve streaming offerings for consumers, combining HBO Max and Paramount Plus, for example. We're about an hour shy of the closing bell on Wall Street. U.S. stocks have been down during afternoon trading, but it's all eyes on inflation, with new data due tomorrow in the form of the June CPI.
6: The Consumer Price Index is a gauge of how much more we're all paying at the stores, gas stations, and for services. Inflation has been above the Fed's target of 2% for the last 5 years. But while it's been coming down, the headline rate has been rising again lately. However, in June, tensions between the U.S. and Iran appeared to de-escalate, and oil prices fell dramatically. So economists think we might see a softening of inflation at both the consumer and producer or wholesale level. A hint on whether the Fed is thinking of cutting or raising interest rates may come this week when the new Fed chair, Kevin Warsh, testifies on Capitol Hill. We also get another glimpse of consumer spending with retail sales on Thursday. The Fed's next decision on interest rates comes 2 weeks on Wednesday. John Terrett, Worldwide News Network.
4: Reports say that a second American aid worker has tested positive for Ebola virus after traveling to the Democratic Republic of Congo to help efforts there. During the earlier part of the outbreak, a doctor from the U.S. tested positive. and both those individuals treated in Germany. But this outbreak is one of the fastest growing in history, and there's been a strike recently by unpaid workers at an Ebola treatment center. There are nearly 2,000 cases, including 702 deaths, now confirmed amid that Ebola outbreak in the Eastern Congo. This is the Worldwide News Network.
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4: 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Tonight, a virtual town hall meeting will be held concerning the Legionnaires outbreak in New York City. Dr. Alistair Martin with New York City's health department says residents don't have to change their daily routines right now.
8: Residents in the area are safe, again, to drink, to shower, to cook, to use their air conditioner at home.
4: The number of cases has now grown to 59 across three zip codes on the Upper East Side, 15 people currently hospitalized, and a building on the Upper West Side has also now tested positive. This is a chic co-op in that neighborhood. The Ardsley on Central Park West in the 90s decided to test their cooling tower, even though the Legionnaires outbreak has been confined to the Upper East Side. And when they discovered that the bacteria that causes the disease is in that cooling tower, they notified residents saying there is a plan to flush out and disinfect the building's hot water system. And New York City has ordered 31 East Side buildings that have tested positive to do the same thing. There are more than 50 confirmed cases, no deaths, and still no cases reported on the Upper West Side. State health officials in New Jersey say the parasitic infection that's sweeping the country has led to several dozen cases across the Garden State. Health officials say between 31 and 80 possible cases have been reported as of this past week, and other states have recorded far more cases, such as Michigan, with more than 12,000. And this infection is called cyclosporias. It's a rare food-related stomach parasite linked to explosive diarrhea, and that's across 17 states right now. The condition, not usually life-threatening, but people can experience, obviously, cramps, nausea, fatigue, and vomiting. Investigators yet to identify the food that's connected to the outbreak, but a lot of different people speculating online. It could be raw vegetables, including lettuce. Tonight, mostly clear skies with a low near 70. Tomorrow, sunny, hot, a high near 94. Heat index values as high as 97. I'm James Flippin.
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0: Now, from New York City to the world, it's Dominic Carter.
1: And a lot to get to on this Monday. In an hour, the governor of South Carolina expected to name the replacement for Senator Lindsey Graham, who we all know by now died at the age of 71 after the brief and sudden illness over the weekend. President Trump wants the replacement to be Graham's sister. I think that's a wonderful idea. Who knows his politics, his vision better than his sister? Dominic Carter here with you. The number to reach me live this hour, 800-848-9222. The disaster of a mayor of New York City, the socialist called Mamdani. Well, Mr. Mayor, we have a homeless encampment 12 blocks long on Manhattan's west side, not far from the Intrepid Museum. People come from all over the world to see the floating museum, the Intrepid, and you're making sure that they get to see up close the drugs, the prostitution, the homeless. What a way to go, Mr. Mayor. The mayor also changing his tune on those ethnic community map. Now, all of a sudden, that he's been caught red-handed, busted, he's going to add Little Italy and some others, declaring it's a work in progress. Also, that former college basketball standout killed in a New York City tournament shooting, according to the NYPD. So let's start. Let's start with this. We're going to start with your calls in just 1 second. 800-848-9222. President Trump on the situation in Iran. I don't know, folks. It doesn't seem to be getting any better.
2: And most of their equipment is gone. Their anti-aircraft stuff is gone. We hit them very hard last night. Every time they send a drone, we hit them very hard. But we had a deal. What nobody knows, we had a deal. It was a done deal. And then they broke it. They always break it. We've had 10 deals with these people. And so we're just going to hit them very hard. And we're going to keep the strait. And we'll probably run it. We'll become the guardian of the strait. Maybe we'll call it the guardian angel of the strait. And we should be reimbursed for that. When we do that, we're going to be reimbursed because the other nations are very wealthy. They're on our side. And we can't be expected to do that for nothing, unlike we had for many years.
1: Bet on Trump. Bet on Trump, not on these nut jobs in Iran. Folks, I say this all the time. If this problem were easy, a Democrat president would have solved it. But bet your bottom dollar on this. Trump is going to get to the bottom of this situation, and it will be solved. Remember my prediction. So what do we have in New York City, America? What do we have? We have Mayor Hip Hop. We have Mayor Failure at Rap. And now he gets a promotion and becomes the mayor of New York City, referring to the socialist Mamdani. Notices everything that's happening in the world of hip hop. Hey, Mr. Mayor, why don't you notice the 12 block encampment of homeless people near the Intrepid Museum? Why don't you notice that? Why don't you notice women selling their bodies right outside the Intrepid Museum? 12 blocks of homeless. But what does this mayor do? He's Mayor Hip Hop. He's more infatuated with Jay-Z. Jay-Z is not thinking about you, Mamdani. Jay-Z nor Beyonce, they don't care about you. I know in your delusional mind, you think you're moving your way up to get close to Jay-Z. I don't think so. So Jay-Z, I didn't even notice, folks. Jay-Z was in the Bronx, my home borough, Yankee Stadium. I believe he did three nights, brought along Beyonce, Nas performing, right? Sold out Yankee Stadium, three nights. But last night, a problem. Apparently, some folks bum-rushed the stadium, and because of that, you got to shut it down. And that's exactly what happened. The concert was delayed hours. And what does Mayor Hip Hop talk about today? He's not talking about taxes. He's not talking about the billions that are leaving New York because of his crazy policies. Mayor Hip Hop is talking about Jay-Z and Yankee Stadium.
3: I was not there this weekend, though I know that it was a moment that many New Yorkers are going to hold dear. for years. And last night is something that we're going to follow up on, because I know that there are many New Yorkers who were delayed after there was a breach of security by those that didn't have tickets, and then it resulted in a multiple-hour delay for many others. So that's something we'll follow up on. The first album I was ever given was a clean version of The Blueprint, which is unfortunate. I learned about the importance of freedom of expression. So, I mean, you know, H to the Izzo, Girls, Girls, Girls, those, I just remember that in the Jog-Proof Walkman, and then learning that there was actually an explicit version as well that I needed to memorize the words to.
1: I'm serious. You guys better get a bag, because I'm about to barf. The mayor of New York City, the billions of dollars that he's controlling, and he wants to impress us by naming some Jay-Z songs. Oh, for the young people, the mayor knows Jay-Z songs. Yes, but what about he can't pay the bills because he's running away all the people that are paying the taxes? Mayor Hip Hop, Mamdani, you have got to be kidding me. The issues that we have, the fact that you insulted not one group, Italians, Jews, Irish, I could go on and on, and you want to talk about Jay-Z. I'm sure you were asked about Jay-Z, but you want to recite the songs and the albums from Jay-Z. You have got to be kidding me, folks. You cannot make this up. And so after Mamdani was cold busted with his ethnic communities map, first he threw it into the lap of Eric Adams. That didn't work. Now he says, wait a minute. An additional map is coming to include other communities.
3: That includes adding Little Italy to the map.
4: Can you please address the controversy that has developed over the city's immigrant enclaves list? Do you believe that there are neighborhoods that were left off that list? And if the city plans to add more, which other neighborhoods do you think should be added?
3: Yeah. So this map was initially created by the prior administration in 2023. And when we inherited it, we added a few additional neighborhoods. It's clearly not an exhaustive list of the more than 200 ethnic communities that call our city home. And we're going to be making additional changes in the future to reflect that. And that includes adding Little Italy to the map.
1: Oh, isn't that nice? Now that the mayor's been busted, he wants to add Little Italy to the map. Isn't that so nice? And he can tell us Jay-Z's songs. Isn't that beautiful? That's why we elected him mayor, right? You cannot make this stuff up, folks. So, Manhattan's West Side. I've never understood. If you want to help the homeless, don't tolerate them being on the streets, okay? You can't help them by tolerating walking past them or giving them money where they're going to go buy drugs. They need help. The problem never seems to get better. So now, when you come to New York, all the sailors come in, all the boats and so on. Hey, the prostitution will be right there, right? Come get a nice case of a sexually transmitted disease, right? You can do the prostitution thing. You can do the drug thing right off the ship. Because there's now a 12-block encampment that's growing. And this is what happens when you tolerate this. Hey, New York, meet San Francisco. Hey, New York, meet L.A. This is what you're about to look like. This is what New York is going to look like under this mayor. It makes absolutely no sense. The Republican candidate for governor, Bruce Blakeman, in an interview with the owner of this network, John Katsimatidis, blasting what's going on, calling Manhattan a disaster, comparing the New York City homeless camp to a third world country. Hey, you fit right in, Mamdani. Right? Uganda, right? Cannot make this up. 800-848-9222. I'm going to get to that basketball player killed in Harlem in just a second. But the New York Post spoke to some homeless people outside the Intrepid area, the floating military museum, about this 12-block homeless encampment.
5: The services like Homeless Outreach, BRC, it's been a lot of that. They walk around, they bring food to people all the time now. Actually, yeah, it's been a change as far as that. They bring supplies, try to give us shelter and stuff like that.
6: And are the police interacting with you, or?
5: They're not interacting with us, but.
6: So that they're leaving you alone?
5: Yeah, pretty much.
6: Okay.
7: I noticed that he sends a lot more outreach workers instead of sending police officers. So now we have, on average daily, about 3 different organizations come just to check on us and to see if we need safe havens, shelters. Well, before, when the police were doing the swipes, the cleanups and the site checks, there were a lot of brushing. There was no real kind of like care there. But when this, like, the actual outreach workers do it, it's like a whole different, it's like social work. You feel the impact.
1: Right. You feel the impact. Right. You do. A problem that's been around since I started in journalism in 1986 is even worse in 2026. Right. You feel the impact. Let's start with your telephone calls. Jack, line 5 in Connecticut. Jack, what's on your mind?
8: Yeah, I just wanted to say that, well, you're making fun of Mamdani with the whole hip-hop thing. I think if it was Trump, you'd be all proud that Trump's able to connect with the voters. I think you're just...
1: And I did praise Trump when he went to Detroit and met with the black community and with those that are into rap, because it's different under Trump's case. Trump is not a wannabe rapper. You do understand that, right, Jack? Trump doesn't play around making rap songs, making a fool of himself. You do understand that, right, Jack? You do understand the rappers, they were running behind Trump for his approval. You do understand that, correct, Jack?
8: I disagree with you. I like them both.
1: Well, I'm telling you, when I was in the room when 50 Cent called several times, Trump didn't call him. 50 Cent called Trump. So you disagree with what?
8: What's that got to do with anything? I like the fact, I don't agree with Mamdani's policies, I agree with Trump's, but I like the fact that both of them are able to connect with people. I like Mamdani, he's a good guy.
1: I can tell in your voice that you think that Mamdani is a good guy. You know what, Jack, I'm sorry.
0: Dominic is done with you.
1: Let's go to John in Nassau County. John, what's on your mind?
9: Hey, Dominic, just wanted to give you a ring. Today, I'm on the Cross Bronx, getting off at Rosedale Avenue.
1: Oh.
9: And the car in front of me cuts in front, a nice BMW with a big window in the back, a hatchback. And on the back of the window, covering more than the Middle Eastern man that's turban.
1: Okay, Middle Eastern man, go ahead.
9: It's on the back in vinyl, like a sticker.
1: Okay, John, I can't do the play-by-play right now. I'm late for a break. What are you trying to say?
9: Holding an automatic rifle.
1: And he was holding an automatic rifle, or he had a stamp with an automatic rifle?
9: It's a sticker on the back of the car with guy holding with a turban holding an automatic rifle.
1: And that offended you? And doesn't he have the freedom to put that on his car if he wants to?
9: Yeah, but which one? Of course, but we tolerate it, and it's okay. We're 25 miles from the World Trade Center 25 years ago. People killed because of terrorism, right? And we got a guy driving down the Cross Bronx in his BMW with that on the back of his car.
1: I hear you. I hear you now, John. And yes, I travel. I don't travel to Cross Bronx anymore because it's a sitting parking lot. I just don't have the patience for it. And I used to go to PS 70 right along one of the schools you pass on the Cross Bronx Expressway right before you get to Jerome Avenue. And it just takes me back down memory lane. But I hear you on the point, John. I hear you loud and clear. It is time for a break. We are coming right back.
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3: At the moment, there's no official release date for Rihanna's 9th studio album, affectionately being referred to as R9. But Rihanna has confirmed she's working on something. 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When it's ready. And she won't give a timeline. In February, she posted a video of herself in the studio and told Entertainment Tonight,
4: they were like, we're never getting an album now. I'm here.
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11: Paul Perez, how troubling is it for you when you hear some of the very incendiary rhetoric saying it's a secret police? 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
12: It's that much more difficult. And look, these are facts. People have lost their lives because of the rhetoric. You had the shooter in Dallas that tried to take out ICE officers who wound up shooting some of the illegals that were being deported. You had the two people there in Minneapolis. You've had people shot in Chicago. It makes things difficult. People have gotten hurt. People have lost their lives because of the rhetoric. They believe what they're seeing by the fake news media and these politicians that we're out there just taking people off of the streets, removing U.S. citizens. None of that's going on. The only interactions we have with U.S. citizens are when they come and interfere and impede our lawful operations.
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13: Now it's time for your late Friday Wall Street update. The focus on Friday at the Nasdaq in Times Square, where the biggest IPO of a company based overseas has been taking place. The South Korean memory chip maker SK Hynix, invested already in the U.S. in states like Illinois and California, ended the day up 13%. The Dow, the Nasdaq, and the S&P were firmly in the green, with the S&P positive for the day and the week. Oil was lower. Stocks in oil majors were higher. Among the standouts, Meta Platforms, one of the best on the S&P 500, up 6% as it announced new AI products. And Atlanta-based Delta Airlines, down 2% on Friday. Their earnings topped second-quarter estimates, and they confirmed their full-year guidance. Next week, second-quarter earnings continue with 5 of the big banks, J.P. Morgan Chase, Bank of America, Wells Fargo, Citi, and Goldman Sachs, all reporting on Tuesday. And that's your Friday evening Wall Street update. John Terrett, Worldwide News Network.
5: Now, from New York City to the world, it's Dominic Carter.
14: And coming up in minutes at the bottom of the hour, I have a message for Black America. The shooting of that basketball player who played pros overseas from Fairleigh Dickinson University, originally from Brooklyn, shot fatally in the head. That's coming up in just minutes. Let's go, let's see here. Let's go to Leon, line four, the Jersey Shore. Not Leon, that's Ed at the Jersey Shore, line four. Ed, what's on your mind?
15: Hey, Dominic, first time caller. Just wanted to say
14: wonderful.
15: I love your show. And
14: love you, man.
15: R.I.P. Lindsey. Yeah, thank you. R.I.P. Lindsey Graham, he was a great patriot.
14: Yes.
15: And lastly, I'm sorry to say I've been diagnosed with MDS, and so I'm not sure what's going to happen, but anyway, I'll be all right.
14: Man, you hang in there, Ed. You can handle this. I'm betting on you, man. You got to stay positive, and you can fight this, right? You got this, man.
15: Yeah. Do you know what MDS is?
14: Oh, I thought you meant the disease that impacts the muscle. So if you're making a joke, I didn't catch it. But go ahead.
15: Mondami derangement syndrome.
14: Oh, hey, there's no cure for that. There's no cure for that. That's like some other diseases, you know, because one minute he wants to be a rapper. The next minute he wants to just ruin New York. The next minute him and his evil family, they hate Jewish people. The next minute they hate Italian people. The next minute his wife is using the N-word, and then he's calling her an artist and a wonderful first lady. From wonderful first lady. So you never know the Mamdani derangement syndrome. But Ed, thank you for the call. Let's see here. Let's go to Al in Brooklyn, line one. Al, what's on your mind?
16: First of all, compliments. I'm on your thing a long time. Your predictions, you're on the money.
14: Well,
16: you're very smart. I wanted to give you a compliment, but you know I couldn't get online because it's always so busy. Because
14: well,
16: you're fantastic. Dominic, you're fantastic. Well, I wanted to say that, you know, like my parents are from Auschwitz and I was born over there right after the war and I know a lot what's happening right now with, like you say, Mondani, you know. you're fantastic. Anyways, Dominic, so what I wanted to say is that this is much more than they say, you know, communism, fascism, and the whole thing, what they're doing, they want to take over the world. You understand?
14: Right. I hear you, Al. I got to take a break. Al, I appreciate your call, man. Thank you for the very positive words. Hey, Mamdani! Did you hear, Al? Mamdani, you think you're so slick. But homeboy, I got your number. You think you're Jay-Z. Not! We're coming right back.
5: 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Here's Jake Novak.
17: 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It's China, and EV sales are down 13% so far this year. That has a lot to do with the weak Chinese economy, but China's pain will likely be global markets' gain. Many of those unsold EVs there will be shipped overseas, especially to Europe. Of course, the U.S. is still banning Chinese-made EVs here, so those bargains won't be available in America yet. Stay tuned. With Moving America, I'm Jake Novak.
5: 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Here's Yana Derillis.
18: Part of Virginia's historic triangle alongside Williamsburg, Jamestown was the first permanent English settlement in 1607. And Yorktown was the site of the last major battle of the Revolution in 1781. You can trace the full arc of American history in a single day. Colonial Williamsburg turns 100 in 2026 with special programming including declaration readings and sessions with costumed interpreters playing Thomas Jefferson.
5: 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Tales of the Bizarre and Extraordinary. 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
19: From the frozen edge of the world, where icy winds whisper across the continent few have truly explored, comes one of history's most intriguing mysteries. We journey to Antarctica. A land buried beneath miles of ice, isolated from civilization, and shrouded in secrets that continue to challenge conventional history. The mystery begins not on the ice shelf, but on a map. In 1513, an Ottoman admiral named Piri Reis created a chart of the known world. Centuries later, researchers examining the map noticed something extraordinary. long its southern edge, appeared what some claim was a remarkably accurate depiction of Antarctica 300 years before the continent was officially discovered. Even more astonishing, certain interpretations suggested the coastline was shown without the massive ice sheets that cover it today. Some theorists believe that Perry Reyes copied far older source maps. Others argue the resemblance is simply coincidence, the result of creative interpretation. At the headquarters of the United Nations in New York hangs the famous azimuthal equidistant world map centered on the North Pole. To some observers, the circular projection creates a striking image. Antarctica appears not as a continent at the bottom of the world, but as a vast ring surrounding the known world. For conspiracy theorists, this has fueled decades of speculation. Was Antarctica once understood differently? Do ancient maps preserve forgotten knowledge? Science offers explanations, mystery offers questions, and sometimes the questions are far more fascinating than the answers. As Antarctica continues to reveal ancient fossils, hidden mountain ranges, and lakes sealed beneath the ice for millions of years, one thing remains certain. Our planet still holds secrets waiting to be uncovered. Until next time, keep your eyes to the skies, your mind open to the possibilities, and listen closely for the echoes of the unknown.
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22: More celebration is underway amid this, the 250th year of American independence. 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

0: Cars will race on a 1.7-mile, 7-turn street circuit with the U.S. Capitol and Washington Monument providing the backdrop.
1: And it's going to be a sight for the ages. It really will be something special.
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2: And then in terms of the World Cup, you get France versus Spain tomorrow in the semifinals. It'll be England versus Argentina Wednesday to also round out the semifinals. James Flippin for the Worldwide News Network.
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4: We see all of your telephone calls in a moment. We're going to Angie on Long Island, I should say, in a minute or two. Angie, stand by. Finally, I hear from Debbie Lobato. I was wondering what happened to Debbie. Where did she go? Debbie Lobato just tweeted at Dominic TV. Hi, Dom. Took a trip to Bermuda. Ooh. Had a great time. That's why I haven't been tweeting Iran chants death to America. That's why you cannot trust them. You have to get the job done once and for all. Boof. Boom. Hey, I'm just saying, Debbie. I mean, that's just a little, you know, voice effect there. So, Harlem. Black on black crime. Good people killed by bad people. Bad people that take up oxygen. What happened in Harlem over the weekend, America? And it seems like this happens all the time. More often than not. A basketball standout, in this case a young man that played for Fairleigh Dickinson University, who was good enough to play overseas for many different countries, to come back home and take a bullet to the head on the basketball court over an argument. I want you to listen to part of this report from Channel 7. And then I have a message for Black America. And I know you're not going to like it, but I have a message for Black America. This from WABC-TV.
5: A rally tonight as the community mourns the loss of a beloved basketball star, Kinu Rochford, a former college basketball standout who played professionally in Europe, was shot and killed during a tournament Friday night in Harlem. Tonight, his heartbroken family is speaking out, hoping their words will help bring his killer to justice. Here's Eyewitness News reporter Sonia Rincon.
6: From street ball in Brooklyn to college ball at Fairleigh Dickinson to the pros in nine countries, Kinu Rochford was a respected talent and a radiant personality.
7: It's crazy. I had somebody reach out to me from England, from France, even Jamaica. Somebody called me from Portugal. These are the places that he played in. And everybody is reaching out. And nobody has anything negative or bad to say about Kinu.
6: Which is why it's so hard to understand why he became a victim of gun violence at the King Dome basketball tournament in Harlem Friday, where he was supporting teammates.
7: He went there, and I was expecting him to come back home.
8: The neighborhood is grieving.
6: This evening, hundreds turned out to honor him in Brooklyn's Wingate Park, letting go of balloons and lovingly overwhelming Kinu's mother, brother, and sister, triplet siblings now down by one.
9: Even though he played overseas, we had our separate time apart and everything, but it's like three strands of rope could never be broken. I'm tethered by a soul.
6: His brother, Cairo, also played.
9: But I got injured, and then I became his number one supporter.
10: This is the park where he grew up playing basketball, and a community got to know him. Today, those he made so proud of his success are feeling the heaviness of his loss.
11: So this is the type of effect that he had with these, with the community and the people, because, you know what I'm saying, he was a positive man, positive brother, you know. We're going to miss him.
6: Police are still looking for his killer, who injured two other people.
8: God, we pray for justice.
6: Kinu Rochford's family and the community surrounding them with strength have faith that the gunman responsible will be brought to justice.
12: This is why we try to get through to the youngsters to put these guns down. It's very essential. Gun violence is tearing the streets up.
7: Kinu's name should be known. He died unnecessarily, and it's not fair. It's not right.
4: That last voice you heard was his mother. Do you folks know how many crying.

mothers have broken down in my arms over the years after having lost loved ones. I don't understand. I really don't get it. Why is it that good people are always dying at the hands of bad people? Why is that? I don't understand. And you can't talk about black-on-black crime, because if you talk about black-on-black crime, you're called an Uncle Tom. Dominic, you're an Uncle Tom. You're doing the white man's bidding. No, you are. Because you're the one killing your brothers and sisters. You're doing a better job than the Klan ever could. You're doing a better job than the racism you talk about every day. You're doing a better job than the racism could ever do in terms of killing your own brother. But I'm the Uncle Tom, right? I don't get it. When is enough enough? When does it stop? Does it ever stop? Why is it a bad person never kills, generally speaking, a bad person? Why is it always 9 times out of 10, these savages that shouldn't even be using the oxygen are killing someone that was offering society something good? This young man. He's going 6 feet under now. Played college ball, played pros overseas, died doing what he loves on a basketball court, shot in the head over what? Man, you stepped on my sneakers. Man, you were talking to my girl. Yo, I don't like him because he thinks he's all that. When does it stop? It doesn't. It doesn't. I'm coming to Angie, Long Island, in just a second. But you know what, folks? What I'm thinking about, we had a fatal shooting. I'm not mocking the shooting that happened in Maine. But, folks, you got to understand, ICE is here to protect us. ICE is here doing an outstanding job. And you know what? I am down with ICE. Oh, yeah. ICE, ICE, baby. They're doing a wonderful job. Vanilla Ice, I just want to listen for a second, just for a second, because Ice, Ice, baby, on this Monday afternoon. Yo, I don't know, turn off the lights, and I'll glow to the extreme, I rock a mic like a

0: So I see your telephone calls. I got it. But I want you to listen to this. I want you to listen to this in terms of what happened in Maine. And then I'm going to Angie, line one on Long Island, and all the rest of your calls.
1: This officer behind me, we're on Hill Street. The officer is standing at the intersection with Bacon Street, turning cars away from the next street up, which is Pool Street. And we know that's closed. We're seeing several police cruisers up there with officers at both ends. I spoke to a neighbor who lives here on Hill Street, just a few houses down from this intersection. She told me she was woken up around 8 o'clock this morning by the sound of gunshots and then a lot of sirens and this heavy police presence. And we are hearing that ICE officers were involved in this shooting, but she told me she had not noticed an increased ICE presence or had not heard about them being in this neighborhood. She did comment that she's always felt safe here living on Hill Street and is now questioning her safety this morning. We are still waiting for more details about exactly what happened and the reason for this shooting, but those details have not yet been released. For now, reporting live in Biddeford, I'm Jamie Azoulay, Maine's Total Coverage.
0: So generally speaking, folks, I've been around a lot of federal agents. You fired a federal agent, you're going to the grave. You try to elude a federal agent, it's not a good look. You come close to hitting a federal agent with your car, you're going to the grave. I don't know how clearer I can be. Line one, Angie, Long Island on this Monday. What's going on, Angie?
2: Dominic playing our song. Thank you.
0: Well, thank you. So what's happening?
2: Is there any way the feds could step in with this mayor we have? I heard you say it once before. Can the federal government help New York City?
0: He would have to do something criminal. And even then, he wouldn't be removed from office because, if you recall, Angie, when Mayor Adams was charged by the feds, he's still the mayor of New York City until you're convicted. So there's almost nothing that could be done. Absent Governor Hochul, and she's up for reelection, she's not going to do anything except kiss that Mom Donnie ring.
2: I feel like it's a joke at this point. And where are all the Italian Americans, the Jewish American protesters? No one's standing up. No one's doing anything. It's like everyone's just being quiet and watching this clown make a fool of us. I find it insulting. So insulting at this point.
0: Well, this is why I was yelling and screaming about the election, because I don't think folks understood exactly what was about to happen. So you had certain players that thought it was cute to, vote for the Republican candidate in the race. Oh, it's so cute. Anybody but Cuomo. Well, look at us now, Angie. That's the bottom line. You have the final word before I move on.
2: No, I just want to say we should have listened to you. That's the consequences.
0: Right. Well, hey, but he's a wannabe rapper, you know, so maybe he'll be Jay-Z's opening act, not when he's done being mayor, and then he can have his evil eye wife standing on the side, and they can cut to a shot of her face giving an evil eye to the crowd, and the crowd will go rawr, rawr, and love it, because she's an artiste, as the mayor tells us. Let's go to line two, Bill in Georgia. Bill, what's on your mind?
3: Hi, Dominic. I'm not 100% sure about this case, but a couple of days I saw Al Sharpton in Mississippi about a young college student who was found on one of the islands, and Al Sharpton was there with the mother. But where is Al Sharpton about this college player who died in the Bronx?
0: He died in the basketball player died in Harlem. Well, Bill, thank you for the call. With civil rights leaders, it's selective outrage. Ka-ching! Ka-ching! Whoever's got... And I know, folks, because I've been in the room when the deals are cut. I know all the details. I know the scams of how the money gets from how the activists refer the high-profile client to the lawyer. The lawyer kicks back 10, 15% to the activists. I know the whole scheme. I was often in the room when the deals were cut. But Bill, where you asked, where is Reverend Sharpton? I don't know. I don't know. But thank you for the call. Let's go to Leon in New Jersey, line five. Leon, what's on your mind?
4: Hello, Dominic. Boys playing in girls' sports. I hear every day on the radio this charge they do with people endangering the welfare of a minor. Now, allowing this team to go on the court with four girls and one 16-year-old that weighs 185 pounds and he's 6 foot two.
0: Because it's not legally endangerment because the rules allow it. I can cut you off and get right to the point. The rules allow it. So, yes, you and I may feel it's endangerment, but the rules permit it. All the child has to do is say, I'm a girl, or I feel like a girl. And that's why President Trump is trying to change it. But go ahead, Leon.
4: My point is, what's right and what's legal is not what – this is what counts. It's not what's legal. It's what's right. If the bus driver
0: No. It's never what's right. It's what's legal. You got that wrong, Leon. You got that wrong. I don't know where you got that from. It always comes down to what's legal, period.
4: Ponies, you do what's right, and then maybe you have to live or suffer what's legal. But
0: who says what? Who gets to say what's right?
4: Who gets to say what's right?
0: No. Answer my question, Leon. Who gets to determine what's right?
4: You. You determine what's right in your mind. And if you feel that
0: Leon. You're giving me pie in the sky stuff here. If you're not a person of influence, what do you mean you get to decide the rules?
4: No, you decide the rules right there. You decide the rules in your house, don't you?
0: Right, but that's not at a sporting event, and I don't get to decide all the rules in my house.
4: That's because you don't have the cojones to tell your wife that you're going to send.
0: Okay, now you're done. Now you're done. You're ignorant, and meet Mr. Click. I knew you were ignorant the moment you started the call. I was trying to make sense out of your nonsense. It is time for a break. We are coming right back.
5: It's Dominic Carter.
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3: 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Exactly 1 year later, Congress passed the Volstead Act, which enforced the prohibition. On the bright side, there was a real decline in arrests for drunkenness, hospitalization for alcoholism, and instances of liver-related medical problems. Prohibition was repealed in 1933.
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4: The Katz Roundtable. John Katzimatidis. 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
11: Worldwide News Network update. I'm James Flippin. In around half an hour, we're expecting an announcement from South Carolina Governor Henry McMaster as he'll nominate an interim replacement for longtime U.S. Senator Lindsey Graham, who repped the Palmetto State in Congress for decades, who passed away this weekend at 71. In Biddeford, Maine, a 26-year-old Colombian man has been shot dead by ICE agents, a local TV station saying this is a man who had been ordered to leave the country previously, and it comes on the heels of a man being shot dead by ICE agents in Houston, Texas last week. In that case, agents said the Mexican national tried to run them over with his vehicle. And in terms of matters of immigration, Fox News reports that U.S. Senator Jim Banks of Indiana plans to introduce legislation that would end or limit birthright citizenship for the children of illegal immigrants. I'm James Flippin. This is the Worldwide News Network.
4: And now it's time for the Tunnel to Towers Foundation. Final thoughts.
12: And the Tunnel to Towers Foundation final thoughts of the day. What happened to Senator Lindsey Graham? I have to be honest with you folks. It makes you think twice about how you better get to that cardiologist and you better get, in my case, that MRI-2 coming up done. You better. I got the echo. I got the EKG. I got this. I got that. I got the blood work and this and that and that and this. But you better get it done. Because what happened to the senator, it starts basically, we're told, with chest pains, and then it moves into like a heart attack symptom. And start to finish, you've got less than 15 minutes, and it's a wrap after that. And I'm looking at the video at Yankee Stadium from last night, right? Now, what I'm about to say, it's not politically correct, not politically correct. Dominic, why are you going to say this? To members of my community, you know what I'm trying to say. You ask, how come they're racist against us? How come we move in and they move out? You want the answer? Can you handle the truth? Look at what happened at Yankee Stadium. Jay-Z calls himself giving back to the community, coming to the heart of the Bronx, brings his fine wife, Beyonce, with him, right? And what do? You storm Yankee Stadium, shooting yourself in the foot because now they got to shut it down. These multi-million dollar talents can't stay on stage. They got to stop the show or not start the show. And you got to wait for a few hours until all of these officers from NYPD can get control of the situation because you didn't want to pay. You wanted to be ghetto and you wanted to just ram past security. Well, that's why nobody wants to live near you. Okay. And the basketball player killed in Harlem. That's another reason why nobody wants to live near you. Oh, Peter's in Harlem. How could you say that, Dominic? You brainwashed against your own people. I don't think so, Peter. I think you're the one that's brainwashed. Let's go back to your telephone calls. Let's go to Mike in Oceanside, line 3. What's on your mind, Mike?
7: Hey, Dominic, how are you? I just want to let you know some things about the Muslims that people do not know.
12: Okay, just go ahead and get to it. I'm short on time. You don't have to set up what you're going to say. Just do it. Okay.
7: We raised an Oceanside for breast cancer.
12: Okay.
7: 1 in 7. We raised about $14,000.
12: Okay, Mike, I don't have time for play-by-play. You got to get to the point. Get to the point.
7: Okay. A couple of the girls, people that were involved with it, there happen to be Muslim girls. They were in my garage with my wife and other women, and they made the baskets for the raffle. Later on that week, one of the girls, she's Muslim, she texts her girlfriend in Arabic that we are the infidels and they will take over. My wife wrote her back in Arabic. She speaks Arabic, Hebrew, Italian, whatever. And then she said, oh, I'm sorry, I didn't mean you. I didn't mean you. So this is what they brought up. They're brought up this way. They are here to take over. There's another guy here who's also Muslim. His son looks like a twin to Mandami. And he told me, just because you have deals with my father doesn't mean I have to deal with you. You people have been running this country long enough. Now it's time for us, and I'm only dealing with Muslims. So that guy that you called up, that Mandami's a nice guy, doesn't have a clue. We are the infidels, Dominic, and they will take over. And by the way, I love you. You're great. I listen to you all the time.
12: Thank you, Mike. Thank you. That's very kind of you to say. I wish you had called earlier in the show when I had time. When it reaches this hour, I got to fly past the calls. Thank you for the call. Let's go to Phil in the Bronx, line 4. Phil, what's on your mind?
13: Hey, Dominic. Appreciate the show. First time caller. I just have some thoughts about the recent Supreme Court decision around.
12: Okay. Phil, I have a minute left to the show. You don't have to tell me what you want to say and then say it. Just say it.
13: The same way that blue states regulate and disregard the Second Amendment by all sorts of onerous paperwork and wait times, red states should start to regulate the issuance of birth
12: certificates. But wait. Why are you saying that they disregard the Second Amendment? They just have different regulations. That's not a disregard. They just have different regulations, different rules.
13: Yeah, rules, but, you know, they make it much more difficult for any law-abiding citizen to obtain a carry permit through wait
12: right,
13: times
12: that is
13: and
12: true.
13: Background checks.
12: That is true. That is true. And maybe it shouldn't be that way. I don't know, Phil. Thank you for the call. And I apologize, folks, for the other calls that I didn't have time to get to. Folks, America's heroes need your help now. 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And of course, join me back live. We'll hit reset and do it all over again. All over again at midnight. Have a great day.
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11: I'm James Flippin. We are awaiting the announcement from South Carolina Governor Henry McMaster as he's called all the staff members together for former U.S. Senator Lindsey Graham. After Graham passed away this weekend at the age of 71, President Trump and Senate Majority Leader John Thune have suggested that perhaps Graham's sister Darlene could be nominated as the interim replacement. In financial news, Bloomberg Markets reporting that Russia's oil production has decreased to its lowest level in more than 2.5 years. And this is being blamed on drone attacks launched from Ukraine against Russia refineries and infrastructure. And in terms of oil, global prices are up today as there's been renewed fighting between the U.S. and Iran in recent days. And President Trump says the U.S. will reimpose its blockade of Iran beginning at this time tomorrow. The president telling Fox News today the U.S. will effectively be the guardian of the strait with plans to impose a 20% fee on shipping traffic.
16: We guarded the strait for 50 years more, and we never got paid for it. They made all the money, and the United States was just, you know, not, they wouldn't, it's amazing. It's, we guarded it for nothing. And now we're going to guard it, and we're going to get paid for guarding it. A lot of money.
11: And several New York Times reporters were subpoenaed for reporting on concerning security risks aboard the new Air Force One. And the federal government is now going after leakers.
17: The Pentagon and Justice Department are launching a new task force aimed at cracking down on leaks of sensitive national defense information.
18: When a leak of department information occurs today, it's critical that we provide the Department of Justice and other partners in federal law enforcement, including the FBI, with actionable information as quickly as possible.
17: So the goal of them working together, he says,
18: committing manpower and new resources to protect our warfighters and their operations.
17: The agencies say protecting military information is a top priority. Stacey Lynn, Worldwide News Network, Washington.
11: With audio there from Secretary of War Pete Hegseth. And out in California, Attorney General Rob Bonta is leading the way as 12 states have sued to try and stop the merger between Paramount and Warner Brothers.
19: We have antitrust laws and merger controls for a reason. Because competition is the lifeblood of a healthy and vibrant economy. Competition pushes companies to produce their best work, to innovate, and to offer fair and reasonable prices.
11: But those who are in favor of the merger say it would improve the consumer streaming experience, combining, for example, Paramount Plus and HBO's streaming service. This is the Worldwide News Network.
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21: Surveillance video captures a car barreling into the front of a Brooklyn deli after a crash involving a wrong-way driver. The video shows an Audi slamming into the Garden Gourmet Deli and Grill near Union Street and Carroll Gardens. The Audi had just been hit by the driver of a Mercedes-Benz who was going the wrong way. Three people were taken to an area hospital for treatment. There were no reports of injuries inside the deli. The 24-year-old driver of the Mercedes was arrested on several charges. A Brooklyn family is remembering Keno Rockford, a man they say brought light to everyone around him. Rockford was shot and killed during a basketball tournament in central Harlem. Loved ones gathered at Wingate Park, just a block from his home, to honor his life and legacy. Rockford's mother, Eden, said he was a source of joy and positivity. She described getting the call to identify his body.
22: And the doctor was standing out there, and I said, can I go in and see him? And he told me, yeah. And I went and I saw him. It was my kid.
21: Mayor Mamdani also reacted, saying that he is heartbroken for the Rockford family, calling the shooting senseless and pledging continued efforts toward violence prevention. Hundreds of cases of cyclosporiasis have recently been reported in the New York City metropolitan area. As many as 160 New Yorkers are currently suffering from the stomach-upsetting infection in the city and beyond. Nearly 400 cases have been reported since May, with roughly two-thirds of those affecting the five boroughs. FDNY divers pulled a person from the Hudson River near Pier 94 on 12th Avenue Saturday night. The person has not been identified but was taken to a local hospital with serious injuries and was last reported in critical condition. For now, it remains unclear how they ended up in the water. 77 WABC weather forecast. Expect clear skies most of the day with scattered clouds in the morning hours and a high of 86. Mostly clear skies tonight, overnight low of 67. Tomorrow we'll bring in some scattered clouds for most of the day with temperatures hitting a high of 94. I'm Brandon Eisen for 77 WABC News.
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3: You obviously launched a fresh round of strikes overnight. Iran said overnight the Strait of Hormuz is closed. CENTCOM came out this morning and said the Strait of Hormuz is open. Which is it, Mr. President,
4: it's
3: and
4: open,
3: how are you going to respond?
4: And I don't want to talk about it because I want to honor the life of Lindsey Graham, so I don't want to talk about it. I told you that before.
5: Friends, Donald Trump wants to honor the life of Lindsey Graham. There is news breaking right now, an announcement being made about who will succeed Lindsey Graham in the interim. Let's just go and take that live. James Golden, Bo Snerdly here with you.
6: This world. Lindsey Graham recognized the seriousness of his work, but also the value of humor and a lighthearted spirit. Lindsey Graham understood the hopes, dreams, and needs of his state and delivered for his state every time. Presidents, paupers, famous or forgotten, he treated us all the same. We have seen him attack evil and injustice and embrace friendship and the common good with equal fervor and strength. Yes, we are going to miss Lindsey, but we will always remember his quickness, his laugh, and what he has done for us and the world. As he described himself, this poor boy from a little town in South Carolina. Today, under the law, it's my duty to an honor to name someone to serve in the place of this irresistible man, this irreplaceable man, this extraordinary man for the remainder of his term. Lindsey took care of his little sister in years long departed.
5: Did it, sir?
6: It's my honor to ask his little sister, Darlene Graham, to finish his work for him now. And by the way, Darlene, I don't know if I told you, but after we spoke on the phone in the wee hours of Sunday morning, and you agreed to serve through tears, earlier, I had wondered what you would say, and I was humbled by your quickness to see the duty that you had to serve. And I called the president afterwards, and he thought it was a great idea. And I'm sure that everyone here does as well. Darlene, little sister, come forward, please.
5: Happening in South Carolina right now, Governor McMaster.
7: Bear with me as I try to get through this. But first, I just want to say, one thing I've never heard Lindsey described as is irresistible. So, okay, we'll just start with that. But first, I would like to thank everyone who has called and reached out over the past couple of days. I can't tell you how much it's meant to me and our family. I know Lindsey was loved and respected by many, and I greatly appreciate the memories and even the funny stories that have been shared. These shared experiences, along with our faith, have gotten us through these past two very difficult days. Next, I want to thank the governor for selecting me to serve the remainder of Lindsey's term. It is such an honor. Lindsey has always been there for me, and now I will be there for him. My brother was the most amazing person, outstanding leader, and just a genuinely good man. He was kind and considerate and loved by his family dearly. As I think everyone would agree, Lindsey worked harder than anyone. He worked nonstop to make our state, country, and world better. He loved his family and loved serving this state and our country. He dedicated his life to our country. It is such a privilege to get to finish some of his important work, and I promise to work hard over the next several months to support the president and carry forward the efforts of my brother on behalf of the citizens of South Carolina and the United States. I know Lindsey thought the world of his staff and colleagues, and with their support, I feel confident. I think this is what Lindsey would have wanted, and I plan to honor him in this way. Now to Lindsey, I miss you more than I can even put into words, but I'm going to do this. I got it. Thank you.
5: And there you have it, ladies and gentlemen. That is news coming straight from South Carolina. The governor, McMaster, announces that Lindsey Graham's sister will take his place for the remainder of his term. He is up for re-election. That term would end in January. Unclear at this point, a little bit too early to speculate on whether his sister might also find her way onto the ballot to succeed him in his what would have been a re-election campaign for Lindsey Graham. Darlene Graham Nordone, his sister, will be taking over as the interim senator for the state of South Carolina. Lindsey Graham's passing, of course, unexpected this weekend. One of the top stories, along with what took place in Iran last night. This is a moment where, and we can talk about Lindsey Graham, and people will be talking about Lindsey Graham and the impact of Lindsey Graham, his larger-than-life personality, the conflicts that occasionally came up. In fact, Rush used to had nicknamed him at one point Lindy Grahamnesty when it came to immigration. But Lindsey Graham goes back with many of us who follow the political scenes even before he was senator, back when he was a congressman. And Congressman Lindsey Graham was one of the impeachment managers during the Bill Clinton era, when Bill Clinton was impeached. And a lot of those impeachment managers got wiped out in the following election cycle. The Clinton, the Democrat Party, the Democrat money, Democrat donors saw to it that they had a tough life. Lindsey was one of those that did not get wiped out. Very distinguished career. This is a moment where I would also like to congratulate New York Congressman, Republican, Mike Lawler, for saying what need to be said in the wake of Lindsey Graham's death. We don't have it in an audio soundbite. He put it out there. Hours after the news broke that Lindsey Graham, Senator Lindsey Graham, had passed away, Nancy Mace shows up with a post, a clip from Godfather Part 3. Just when I thought I was out, they pulled me back in. That famous quote with Al Pacino. And Mike Lawler took offense, and rightly so. Literally no one is pulling you back in. Mike Lawler responded to Nancy Mace on X. Literally no one is pulling you back in. And he said her post, this post is grotesque. Taking glee over the potential of becoming a senator because of a vacancy created by the sudden death of your colleague is vile. Completely unfit to serve. And congratulations, Mark Lawler, for putting that nail on that head. It was obscene. And some of the others, they couldn't even wait till Lindsey Graham's body was cold before they started trying to pounce in an opportunistic manner. It was disgusting to see. Likewise, disgusting, and this is to be expected from the left, the so-called comedians, actresses, She's called a comedian. She's called an actress. It's Margaret Cho person. That's cut three, Carlos. Let's listen to what she posted.
8: Bye, Lindsay. Bye, Lindsey Graham. From the closet to the coffin. Real seamless. Real seamless. Also, yeah, Mitch McConnell. So it's Mitch McConnell, Lindsey Graham. It does happen in threes. Hope.
5: From the closet to the coffin, she says. Then she mentions Mitch McConnell. It happens in threes. Hope. Well, everybody knows what she means. This is the kind of classlessness that we've come to expect from the American left, and they never fail to deliver. Totally classless. As classless as Nancy Mace's opportunistic post was. And again, thank you, Mike Lawler from New York, for calling her out on it. There was a lot of news. And I think the right decision has been made by Governor Henry McMaster appointing the sister of Lindsey Graham to finish his term. James Golden, Snerdly. On this day in 1964, The Animals went to number one. With this one, The House of the Rising Sun. They did this in one take, which even back in those days was a difficult task. First take. And it became an iconic classic of the era. James Golden is nearly with you here. It is Monday. We begin another week with so much news. Whatever you do, keep it right here. Do not go away. Bird Snowden's Rush Hour, the fastest hour in American media, continues.
9: 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This is the Rush Hour with James Golden.
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3: 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That has a lot to do with the weak Chinese economy, but China's pain will likely be global markets' gain. Many of those unsold EVs there will be shipped overseas, especially to Europe. Of course, the U.S. is still banning Chinese-made EVs here, so those bargains won't be available in America yet. Stay tuned. 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
6: Rush officer behind me. We're on Hill Street. The officer is standing at the intersection with Bacon Street, turning cars away from the next street up, which is Pool Street. And we know that's closed. We're seeing several police cruisers up there with officers at both ends. I spoke to a neighbor who lives here on Hill Street, just a few houses down from this intersection. She told me she was woken up around 8 o'clock this morning by the sound of gunshots and then a lot of sirens and this heavy police presence. And we are hearing that ICE officers were involved in this shooting, but she told me she had not noticed an increased ICE presence or had not heard about them being in this neighborhood. She did comment that she's always felt safe here living on Hill Street and is now questioning her safety this morning. We are still waiting for more details about exactly what happened and the reason for this shooting, but those details have not yet been released. For now, reporting live in Biddeford, I'm Jamie Azoulay, Maine's Total Coverage.
7: Yeah, Maine. This is Maine. And on Maine's Total Coverage, what they did not say was what was what happening. Supposedly, this is another instance where an ICE agent was being threatened with being run over and shots were fired. We will have to wait, of course, to find out whether that is true or not. 1966, Ike and Tina Turner released, well, River Deep Mountain High peaked at number 3 across the pond, still one of their iconic classic songs. River Deep Mountain High. ICE, you know, there's a shooting now that's being investigated in Houston. There's this now that happened in Maine. In Minnesota, AP story that broke this afternoon, prosecutors obtained long-withheld evidence in investigation into protest shooting deaths. They weren't protest, but they were a bit more than that. Hennepin County Attorney Mary Moriarty said federal investigators have provided previously withheld hard drives containing statements, police body cam video, and other evidence in the killings. They also turned over Renee Good's badly damaged SUV. It's a wonderful thing now as we have all the evidence, she said. Anytime the government is responsible in whatever way of taking the life of a community member, we need to have a full and thorough investigation. A community member. So, unbelievable the way that they still frame this. Renee Good was the mother of 3 shot in her vehicle while she was trying to run over an ICE agent after being commanded to stop and refusing to listen to law enforcement is the correct way that this rolled out, AP, despite their saying what they are saying now. And then you have the Alex Pretty thing, which I have never weighed in on one way or another, because to be honest with you, I don't know what happened with this Alex Pretty thing. I'm glad that the information has now been turned on. I thought what happened with Renee Good has been misframed from the what we all were able to see by video. But, of course, I haven't seen everything connected with her. But what we know is a lot. Now, right now, I believe the total may be up to 8. When you look at these, that's what the number that's being thrown around. I'm going to have to look at it and see how many incidents have happened. But one thing is clear. The Democrat Party and their irresponsible smearing of ICE and pretending that ICE is some kind of terrorist organization that needs to be fought against and resisted has had an impact. Anytime you cast law enforcement as the villains and you claim that these protesters are fighting some kind of righteous war, you're inviting trouble. And we have trouble. James Golden, Snerdly, fastest hour in American media. Bo Snerdly's Rush Hour will continue. Keep it right here. Do not go away.
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10: 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At the Hudson River crossings, it's going to cost you at least a half an hour heading into town at the George Washington Bridge. The Lincoln Tunnel costing you about 25 minutes heading into the city. NJ Transit's North Jersey coastline has some delays due to mechanical trouble. Metro North trains on or close to schedule. And LIRR's Ronkonkoma branch has some delays right now. For the New York City subways, delays up for the C and E train. That's 77 WABC Traffic and Transit. I'm James Flippin.
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12: I'm John Terrett. It was a down day on Wall Street on Monday. The market's in the red. Concern resurfacing about investments in AI and whether they'll ever truly pay off. That started overnight Sunday into Monday in South Korea. And of course, that's where SK Hynix comes from, whose big IPO day in America was last Friday at the NASDAQ. Well, on Monday, they were down about 8%. This fear about investments in AI seems to come and go and affects the markets every other day. On Monday, then, Dow, NASDAQ, and S&P all deeply in the red. Oil elevated because of the fighting in the Middle East. A dozen states, including New York and California, are suing to stop the takeover of Warner Brothers Discovery by Paramount Skydance CBS. The states contend that combining Paramount's and Warner's movie studios, TV networks, streaming services, and content libraries will leave consumers, advertisers, cable providers, and filmmakers with few meaningful alternatives. But Paramount was up on Monday 2-3%, and so was Warner Brothers. Tomorrow, five of the big banks are going to be reporting their earnings: JP Morgan Chase, Citi, Goldman Sachs, Bank of America, Wells Fargo. 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
10: Actor Sam Neill has passed away. The New Zealand native was 78 years old. Perhaps best known for his role as Dr. Alan Grant in Jurassic Park, he also had a notable turn as a Russian submarine captain in the hunt for Red October.
15: And I will live in Montana. And I will marry a round American woman and raise rabbits. And she will cook them for me.
10: In that scene opposite Sean Connery, Neill was also known for his time on Peaky Blinders. There will be plenty of dingers and round trippers at the Philadelphia ballpark tonight, Citizens Bank Park, where Major League Baseball will be holding its home run derby as part of All-Star festivities. And hometown favorite Kyle Schwarber will be among the competitors swinging away. And that will get underway at 8 o'clock Eastern time. Also, the World Cup semifinals continues this week. I'm James Flippin for the Worldwide News Network.

0: defeated Belgium in the beginning, that way, and they went to the semifinals, which is the only time that they've ever been in the semifinals. But today is the anniversary of the first World Cup being played. Now, we're down to the semifinals again. Is that correct?
1: Yes, yes.
0: And who is it?
1: It's France and Spain tomorrow. Ugh. Argentina and England Wednesday.
0: All right, who do you want to see in the battle? France, Spain, England, and Argentina.
1: I couldn't care less, to be honest, at this point.
0: Oh, you're done.
1: I don't care. I mean, it looks like it's going to be Argentina-France again, like it was 4 years ago, but whatever.
0: Man, I thought you loved the game. You don't love the game.
1: I just love your team.
0: Love going out. And once your team is gone, you're like, screw the rest of them. I'm done. Who cares?
1: Yep. I love going out and watching the games.
0: Well, it'll be interesting to see what happens this time. Okay, back to news more pressing in our hemisphere. Ro Khanna was out crying, moaning over the weekend. Now, crying and moaning. Apparently, what he says, Ro Khanna, is that Israeli settlers stopped and detained him. And this was just a portion of an interview that he did on Fox Cut 6. This is Ro Khanna.
2: Did you really not know that going into a restricted military area guarded by local security forces was going to result in your entourage getting stopped?
3: It was not an area that was restricted by military. American Congress people had been there before. We went with
2: prior coordination. Waterman,
3: if I could just finish, please. Because this should be an outrage to any American citizen, what happened.
0: There should be an outrage to every American citizen, what happened. I'm not outraged. You got to stop. Now, the Israeli ambassador to the United States, Michael Leitner, was on ABC. No, he was on CBS. And Margaret Brennan was hosting that Disgrace the Nation show, Face the Nation, Disgrace the Nation, whatever it is. Anyway, they had an exchange about it. That would be cut number seven. And this is how that discussion went on Disgrace the Nation.
4: Well, before I let you go, there were two high-profile incidents I want to quickly touch on here. One, a CNN crew attacked in the West Bank by what they say were four settlers. There was also an incident with Ro Khanna, the congressman from California, who said he was his vehicles he was in were stopped by Israeli settlers, and then when the IDF showed up, they were on the side of the settlers, not him. He said it's not a good idea to detain long-shot presidential candidates. It was a warning to your government. Do you think your government needs to apologize to both him and those CNN journalists?
5: Any violence is to be condemned. No excuses, no explanations. Okay, so if CNN crew was attacked, that needs to be condemned, and I'm doing so right now. And we need to do a better
4: job. You are condemning it. They're reporting
5: it. If it was actually took place as they've reported it, mm-hmm. Absolutely condemning it. We need to rein in violence on all sides. Now, in terms of Ro Khanna, we reached out to him when we heard he was going to Israel, the Israeli embassy here in Washington. Mm-hmm. As all congressmen do, they coordinate their trip with the Israeli government. We suggested he visit with survivors of the October 7th massacre, that he mm-hmm. visit the borders so he understands the issues that we have on our borders mm-hmm. and so on. He ignored that, and he decided to coordinate his trip, not with Israel, but with Palestinian activists and with J Street, which is a mm-hmm. anti-government, anti-Israeli government advocacy group here in Washington. So, you know, he coordinated.
4: It's a Jewish lobby group.
5: Well, it's
4: that is supportive of a different path for Israel.
5: Yeah, yeah. I play tennis once a year. That doesn't make me a tennis player. The fact that they call themselves a Jewish organization is irrelevant. They're a advocacy group against the government of Israel. That has
4: the
5: to be clear.
4: Netanyahu government.
5: Yes, yes.
4: So what you mean? And the government
5: and,
4: you work
5: and,
4: for.
5: And Congressman Khanna has made no secret about his antipathy towards the government of Israel as well. So perhaps if he would have coordinated the trip and then, you know, to have this incident on Wednesday and wait to release it on Saturday, maybe this had more something to do with his support of Graham Plattner beforehand.

0: and the difficulties he had with that, well, and trying to shift the focus to something else, perhaps? I'm asking a question.
1: Well, we did hear from Congressman Khanna, who said that there was an alert to the embassy on his behalf, and
0: There was a question about visas, that's all. But when we requested that he coordinate the trip with us, he rejected that by basically staying silent.
1: Okay.
0: So that's unfortunate. This whole incident is unfortunate.
1: Yeah.
0: And if somebody, it's kind of interesting that somebody wants to declare a presidential run by running off to Israel. Not strange?
1: Well, we're going to have to leave it there, sir.
2: Well, let's leave it there. I don't want to answer that question.
1: I'm out of time. Thank you.
2: I'm out of time. No, I don't want to answer that question. Isn't it strange that Ro Khanna does all this, has this stupid stunt so that he can announce that he's running for president? Please, everybody, forget about Plattner. Please forget about that. Look at me. Everybody should be outraged. Some Israeli settlers stopped me. Look at me. Be outraged. I'm not outraged. And you go over there. I think the Israeli government should be warned not to stop the assault, not to take the sides of a long shot presidential candidate. By the way, he's announced his candidacy. Now, that should kick in a lot of law. This gets intricate, and I don't want to get too in the weeds. But once you announce, a lot of law kicks in, election law kicks in, which is why, my friends, there's a long period usually where candidates announce that they are going to explore the possibility of running for president. They put together an exploratory committee, but they don't announce until they reach a specific part during, because it kicks in federal election law. Well, ladies and gentlemen, Ro Khanna in Israel has now kicked in federal election law, and his actions and movements and what he says and the money that he raises ought to be tracked very carefully from this moment. Moving on, ladies and gentlemen, Rahm Emanuel, he was in Israel. Rahm Emanuel did a big speech in Tel Aviv. He's another one that wants to be president on the Democrat side, another presidential aspirant in Israel. Rahm Emanuel is back home now, and he's talking about the socialists quite openly that have taken over his party. Cut 12, this is Rahm Emanuel.
3: I disagree with the Democratic Socialists. I'm not for defunding the police. I'm not for open borders. I'm not for eliminating prisons. I'm for turning red to blue. I don't give any win. There's no medals. There's no third grade trophy for effort turning blue to cobalt blue. I don't believe in that. Those are all policy people. I also believe, because I win elections, I also believe in passing health care and passing minimum wage, and you can't do it on your strategy. I don't support these people, and I don't want them in the Democratic Party, and there's a reason you're not invited. Because your socialism, as we would say in Chicago, that dog doesn't hunt.
2: That dog don't hunt. Okay, so Rahm Emanuel, another one of those raising his voice to the socialists that are now taking over his party. Nick Shirley had, we have a quick one from Nick Shirley. We had one last week where Nick Shirley was investigating a daycare scam in New York that claims to have 7,000 patients. 7,000. He was on Fox being interviewed. Cut 16, this is Nick Shirley.
4: I go to this first location and they're like, well, we're losing all our clients because this daycare is offering kickbacks. And I said, well, is the fraud real? And they say, yes, the fraud is very much real. And so then I kept digging and I went to this next location. And at one location, they had 7,000 patients, more than 7,000 patients, and they're billing up to $12 million. And it's only one story building.
0: Wow.
4: On the second floor of a building.
2: One story building that he went to, the second floor in that building, claims to have 7,000 daycare patients. 7,000. Billing to government. Now, Letitia James, apparently too busy to look into that. Adam Bragg, too busy to look into that. Governor Hochul, too busy to look into that. But you know what they're not too busy for? 12 states now have decided that Paramount shouldn't own Warner Brothers. 12 states are suing. They are Arizona, Colorado, Connecticut, Massachusetts, Minnesota, Nevada, or Nevada, or Nevada, however you want. I'm saying that because some guy out from out there was upset a few weeks ago with the way somebody pronounced Nevada. He could be Nevada, whatever. New Jersey, New Mexico, New York, Oregon, and Washington, all suing to try to stop Paramount from taking over Warner Brothers. Carlos, do you care whether Paramount buys Warner Brothers or not? Do you care one bit?
5: I mean, they're going to put like all of the stuff into one under one streaming, so it's going to be more expensive to have HBO or like stuff like that. But besides, no, I don't really care.
2: Okay. How do you know they're going to do that? How do you know they might not just keep... You know what? Do you know the real reason they're suing? Can I tell you the real reason they're suing?
5: Sure.
2: They're afraid. They're afraid of what is going to happen when their mainstream media outlets get totally taken over. They're already B.I. itching and moaning about CBS and what's happened over at 60 Minutes. They're already moaning because their liberal media is being taken over by people they think are Trump supporters. That's what's really going on. They think Ellison and his bunch support Trump. They're pissed off because CNN might be next. They're worried. They are so worried that all of a sudden CNN, CBS are going to be in the not business of the mainstream media propaganda for liberals. That's why this lawsuit is happening.
5: Well, they should have pushed more than for the Netflix, when Netflix was going to buy them.
2: Well, maybe they should have. Exactly. Carlos, you're up on it, man. Carlos. Okay, folks, we have one story, and then we have to get to Clip of the Day. And I have one story that I have to get. I'm not going to have time to get into this story as much as I'd like to. And by the way, if you missed what happened in Iran last night, if you missed some of the video of those, of what happened in Iran last night, taking out IRGC, it is stunning video of the air campaign that happened last night. I can't believe it's not all over the place. A New York official has admitted that he was ordered by a city lawyer to deny access to documents about the 9/11 toxins. In other words, just let me put this, the city is still covering up what took place with toxins on 9/11. There was a deposition, and it comes out that a city lawyer is one of the ones, and he was there at the deposition representing the guy that he told don't release the documents to a group called 9/11 Health Watch. They have been hiding the truth for years of what happened to 9/11. They are still hiding the truth. They don't want people to know. New York City, the government of New York City, is actively hiding the truth of what the aftermath of 9/11 was truly like for the citizens and workers and first responders of New York. And that is now being confirmed in a deposition where they admitted their lawyer told us, don't release the documents. Michael Jackson invited a whole bunch of bigwigs from the industry to his house on this day because they were going to release Bad. So all the retail executives made their way out to his place in Encino to preview the album. That Bad album would go on to sell 30 million copies. I guess it was a productive meeting. Coming back with the Clip of the Day, Don't Go Away. So watch your mouth.
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7: Worldwide News Network update. I'm James Flippin. South Carolina Governor Henry McMaster has named the late Senator Lindsey Graham's sister Darlene as the interim replacement for her brother. And on Wall Street, stocks sold off.
8: It was a down day on Wall Street, stocks and bonds both falling. Fears about AI investments not paying off resurfaced, and the U.S. reinstating its blockade of Iran also negatively affected things. At the end of the session, the Dow was down 0.25%, the Nasdaq 1.6%, and the S&P 500 0.8%. Oil was up by between 8% and 9% because of Iran. Bitcoin down to 62,000 on the Monday session in New York. And on Tuesday, five of the biggest banks give us their earnings before the opening bell. John Terrett, Worldwide News Network.
7: And also tomorrow, the market is eagerly anticipating the June CPI print as the central bank considers what to do next with interest rates. This is the Worldwide News Network.

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3: The clip of the day. You want to hear it. It's the clip of the day.
4: Suppethead makes a return on our airwaves with a clip of the day. James Carville on the Democrat rivals.
5: But it's the Democrats' fault. It's the corporate Democrats. It's all because the Democrats listen to Al Gore or some like that. These people are so stupid, I don't know what to say about it. So now we have this idea that these insurgent Democrats, and what is their solution? Is their solution to beat Republicans, to run against Republicans? No. Their solution is to beat Democrats. Like, they're part of the problem. No, you are part of the problem because you're a f***ing idiot. And you just believe that pablum nonsense that drifts around the left wing, I don't know, whatever sphere, blogosphere, atmosphere, thought sphere, or whatever sphere they got.
4: Fart sphere. James Carville, slipping head, unloading. My friends, we're going to close the show today with this. Curtis Mayfield. In 1990, it's a word that we can say. It's not forbidden. I don't know why we cut it. Do you realize this? That was just like number one records. It was played on the air all the time with the word in it. Anyway, and that was back in the day. This from the Superfly album. But Curtis Mayfield was badly, he was paralyzed on this day in Brooklyn, New York, when a lighting rig fell on him at an outdoor concert in Brooklyn. Remembering the great Curtis Mayfield, went on to still produce music till the end of his life. We got to go. May God bless, protect each and every single one of you, your family, your loved ones. Love and gratitude for your being here with me, allowing me to be with you. God willing, back tomorrow for the Tuesday edition of Bo Snerdly's Rush Hour. Until then, I bid you adieu. Bye.
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7: I'm James Flippin. Following the death of U.S. Senator Lindsey Graham, his sister has been named as his interim replacement. South Carolina Governor Henry McMaster speaking this afternoon.
8: Today, under the law, it's my duty to and honor to name someone to serve in the place of this irresistible man, this irreplaceable man, for the remainder of his term. It's my honor to ask his little sister, Darlene Graham, to finish his work for him now.
7: Darlene was floated as a potential choice by both President Donald Trump and Senate Majority Leader John Thune. And today, President Trump announced plans to reimpose the U.S. naval blockade of Iran's ports following renewed fighting. And the president said the U.S. will impose a 20% fee on shipping traffic, retired Army Major Mike Lyons telling us.
9: Well, the president just flipped a script on Iran in the most dramatic way possible, declaring the United States the guardian of the Hormuz Strait and announcing a 20% fee on all cargo transmitting the waterway. Not just Iranian ships, looks like all ships. The naval blockade of the Iranian ports restarts Tuesday at 4 p.m. Now, Iran has spent the past 5 months trying to charge tolls for Strait passage. Trump just said, fine, we'll be the ones charging. The U.S. has helped about 800 commercial vessels and 400 million barrels of crude transit the Strait since May, and now he's putting a price tag on that service.
7: Just days after the Justice Department issued subpoenas to four New York Times reporters, Secretary of War Pete Hegseth says the Pentagon is teaming up with the DOJ to better crack down on leaks of classified info. A video was posted to social media in which Hegseth says the ability to track down information and rapidly share it with law enforcement will be key to this operation. It was a down day on Wall Street as chip stocks and the AI sector came under pressure. The June CPI is due out tomorrow with a fresh look at inflation. and the cost of going solar is rising.
2: The financial advisory firm Lazard says the cost of building solar power projects in the U.S. is up 18% from a year ago due to tariffs and higher interest rates. It warns the booming demand for power and equipment shortages could continue to push costs higher. Still, renewables like solar and onshore wind projects are expected to account for most new generating capacity because they can be built relatively quickly. Electricity demand is at an all-time high with more AI data centers coming online. Michael Wallace, Worldwide News Network.
7: And the legal agreement between the IRS and President Trump, which, among other things, allowed him to create a fund to compensate people who felt they'd been targeted by the government, has been thrown out. A federal judge making that determination today. This is the Worldwide News Network.

0: 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Welcome to the 5 o'clock show. It's time for Common Sense. Now, it's Katz and Cosby with John Katzimatidis and Rita Cosby, standing for truth, justice, and the American way, bringing common sense to the world. Now, here's John Katzimatidis and Rita Cosby. 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
1: Well, we have a new United States Senator in South Carolina, and, it's the sister of Lindsey Graham.
2: And it's Rita? Darlene Graham. And you know what? I just want to say, John, first of all, you and I love Lindsey Graham. All of us in the room love Lindsey Graham. And to hear his sister accepted, she's sort of a placeholder interim for the next few months. There's going to be an election, all that stuff. Obviously, huge loss with our dear friend Lindsey. I went to University of South Carolina, so I know Lindsey well, fellow Gamecock. But the sister said, John, one of the most beautiful lines today. She came out and she said, Lindsey was always there for me. Now I'm going to be there for him, because he adopted her.
3: Oh, he loved
2: when
3: her.
2: She was like 13 and they're both
1: he
2: of their parents
1: her.
2: Died.
1: He raised her.
2: Yes, yeah. He actually raised her. He technically adopted her, because if something were to happen to him, he wanted to make sure she had like the benefits that he had. I mean, what an incredible human being. So,
1: and in the studio with us right now, we have a comeback guy. Who hasn't been here in a month.
3: Come back.
2: And, we miss
3: and,
2: him.
3: I'm not working for a living.
1: And I'm not going to pay you for this month that you haven't been here. And I'm going to double your salary for the next month.
3: Okay.
1: We have Tony Carbonetti, the chief of staff of Rudy Giuliani and big businessman these days. And thank you. Welcome back, Tony. We miss you.
2: Yeah, we miss you, Tony. It's
3: great
2: been a
3: to
2: while.
3: Be back.
4: He came
3: great
4: back for the M&M's.
2: Yeah, and
3: exactly.
2: By the way, and as we're talking
3: I work
2: about
3: for M&M's.
2: We're talking about Lindsey Graham, the Emir. John and I were both like the Emir
1: one of your
2: Qatar.
1: Best.
3: I was actually in Doha in May. Sheikh Hamad bin Khalifa Al Thani, the
2: who's the father, yes,
3: of the current Emir, but also the father of modern day Qatar.
2: Yes.
3: They should teach a class at Harvard at how to build a country the right way, because unlike Venezuela, which we all see has all these natural resources and has done everything wrong, okay, this is a country that he ran a bloodless coup in 1995 to take over. They had they had natural gas, and he turned them into the per capita the richest country in the world.
1: Now, we all panicked on a Sunday morning, and me and Rita, that the fact was that the Emir, age 74, dies. And Lindsey Graham's age 71 dies, that something foul was going on.
3: So,
1: did you think of that at all?
3: Lindsey was a dear friend. I knew Lindsey for many, many years. He used to joke, my wife is the daughter of a bar owner. And Lindsey says, I grew up in a bar and she grew up in a bar. So,
2: yeah.
3: So he bonded with my wife. A wonderful man, great loss. I don't know how we replace him.
2: Yeah, I don't know either. And one of the few
3: last
2: people,
3: of the three amigos.
2: Yeah, I was about to say, one of the people were for it was refreshing, guys. And we have with us Michael Cohen, and
1: our
2: we
1: new
2: also,
1: star for
2: yay,
1: WABC.
2: Yay, bravo!
5: Hello.
2: Wait, hang on. We need some applause for you for your great show yesterday. Your debut.
5: It's a little that applause is a little weak, guys. Go try it again. There you go. That's like Jay-Z over at Yankee Stadium.
2: Jay-Z and Beyonce combined.
5: There you go.
2: All right.
1: And Judge Richard Weinberg, who's going to call in. David Patterson's going to call in. That the Democratic Party, there's a revolution going on from the common sense Democrats.
4: And hopefully it works.
2: Yeah, hopefully.
4: Hopefully it works.
1: Who's leading the charge?
2: Tom Suozzi
4: in the Congress, but we need to do stuff in places like California, Illinois, and New York.
2: Yeah,
4: you just can't rely on the congressional delegation. You need to do it grassroots work in the states.
2: What about Michigan? What about New Jersey? What about Pennsylvania?
1: Minnesota.
2: Yeah, Minnesota. What about Minnesota?
1: Now, 12 now states are going against Paramount's merger. You know why? Not because they don't believe in Paramount's merger, but they want to leave California after the merger or just before the merger because they're not going to pay California taxes.
2: Do you blame them? Do you blame them?
1: Michael, what do you think?
5: Yeah, look, who wants to? Now they're talking about, Gavin Newsom. Let's be serious. Now you're going to impose a billionaire tax. Everybody has basically left New York because New York has become completely unaffordable between city, state, and federal. And now with Mondani and every nonsense that he's doing, Gavin Newsom's idea of taxing every billionaire by X amount of dollars, it's the stupidest move. Because here's the problem.
1: And he wants to make it national.
2: To make it national.
5: Good for him. But here's the biggest
1: including
5: problem.
1: Including Tennessee.
3: I think the UK did that.
5: Yeah, they did. And it didn't work for them, and it's not going to work in America
2: either.
5: Yeah,
2: it didn't work there.
4: It didn't work in France either.
5: And here's the reason why. When you start now turning around and taxing people in a state, you have the opportunity in America to move to another state. And if you don't like that, you could actually move out of the country if you really want to a place because you're financially capable of doing it. They did that here in New York. Every billionaire.
1: By the way, did you see the headlines?
2: Yes.
5: To Florida.
1: The headlines just now at the 3 o'clock, the New York Post.
2: Right.
5: I was busy doing some work for you.
1: With all the new taxes in New York City, $11 billion of taxable income has left. Is that the exact
5: I went to Palm Beach, Florida.
4: Or Texas. Right. They're moving to Texas.
2: Crazy.
4: Texas is setting up their own stock exchange. You can see the death of New York Stock Exchange.
2: Yeah, it's called Tax the Rich is the big headline. I mean, it's shot. By the way, before we move on, you guys, John and Michael, you guys were over in Lodi.
5: We did.
2: New Jersey.
5: So John asked me to come take a look at a piece of property that he owns, which is going to be developed
1: 37 acres in Lodi, New Jersey, where WABC's antenna is right now.
5: Yeah, and they're going to expand it and so on. And the reason I think it's important for the listeners to understand is because while you're not really thinking about what AM radio really means to each and every one of us, in the event of an emergency and somebody who lived through 9/11, unable to reach my wife, my children, my family, because when, of course, you have a catastrophe, that's the first thing that you lose. AM radio is the only way within which to get information on what's going on. But what John is representing on that Lodi property, which is magnificent, by the way, in the structure that's there right now to ensure that every American, at least here on the East Coast for sure, gets the ability to hear what's going on. It is a perfect example of public and private partnership with John as an individual working alongside FEMA in a multi-million dollar deal to ensure that you do not lose information and communication capability.
2: Yeah, it's a great idea. And, you know, one of the things we've talked about here on the show, guys, too, is also hurricanes. We were talking about it earlier, like, you know, when these hurricanes have hit in Florida and elsewhere, sometimes they've said the only place was AM radio. So it's a great reminder of why you want to fortify there, why you want to have AM radio no matter what, God forbid,
5: and
2: something
5: else. Those people
2: who
5: constantly say that public and private partnerships don't work, take a look at what John Katsimatidis and FEMA are doing right now in Lodi, New Jersey.
3: Can I tell you something? People are talking about satellites. Satellites are the Wild West now. 20 years ago, there was, I think, less than 3,000 satellites in low Earth orbit. Now there's over 20,000. And people are, you know, they don't make Rolls Royces anymore. They're hoisting up 72 Buicks just to get in low Earth orbit and have a satellite. And when these things go down, you can't send the repairman out to fix them.
2: Right.
3: So if we rely 100% on satellites.
2: Yeah, we're crippled.
3: And something goes wrong.
2: Absolutely.
3: We're crippled.
2: By the way, that's the one thing we always worry, God forbid, in the event of some sort of terror attack or something like that. You're right. To have that as a base.
3: You need a backup.
2: Right. And how many times have we heard people say, I was sitting in the dark, but listening to your show.
3: It's irresponsible not to have a backup.
5: Amen to that one. That's actually the thought I was trying to get out. I just couldn't really think of it. It is irresponsible.
2: Yeah, it is. You got to have it. Yeah. Yeah, absolutely. Well, I can't wait to hear more and see more about Lodi, too. Very cool.
5: Well, you know, I actually have one more question that I'd like to ask your other guests. When you're talking about, for example, Qatar, and you're talking about what's going on in the Middle East, they're so important. The fake news that came out after the Amir's death, after, of course, Lindsey Graham's death, it's yet again why I talk about it even on my show, right? Mm-hmm. When you know, we have a fake news segment. The amount of fake news, misinformation, disinformation, malinformation that was coming out, including from Iran and the IRGC, that claim that they are responsible for a delayed poison to Senator Graham, and everybody started to believe that they also did the same to the emir. I'm dying to get your perspective on it.
3: Yeah, well, the fake news, what's the saying? Fake news gets around the world in a minute and before the truth gets out of bed or something, right?
5: Before you get a chance to put your shoes on.
3: Exactly. So the emir was sickly and in failing health, and you know, may he rest in peace. And Lindsay, they came out and said had a heart issue.
2: Yes.
3: But they can take credit for the sun coming up tomorrow.
2: Right.
3: Iran. They didn't kill Lindsey Graham. They didn't kill the emir. They're not as powerful as they like to think.
1: How about the fake news
2: about
1: that
2: the
1: you
2: Russian.
1: Learned?
2: Right, right.
1: How about the fake news you learned today about President Trump running back to the White House?
5: Yeah. So it was interesting because right as that was happening, there was a news article about Trump being shuttled immediately back to the White House. Interestingly enough, if you look at the photo, it's raining outside. And it wasn't raining at all in D.C.
2: And you know what's scary,
5: Michael?
2: That's
5: how we ultimately figured out that it was fake.
2: Michael, there was footage of it, too. Like, I remember, because I saw it when it broke, and I went, oh, that's wild. And then I realized, oh, wait a minute, that looks like something that was posted a few days before.
5: Yep.
2: It's scary.
5: And that's what they're trying to do. They're trying to create this fake narrative for biological warfare. Because if they can't beat us on the ground, they're going to try to beat us in our minds.
2: Right. And AI and all that stuff makes it so crazy.
3: AI is scary.
2: Yeah. By the way, I met the emir a number of years ago when I went to Doha. Really amazing. The former emir. Amazing man.
1: In addition, Jesus Christ, I lost track of my, I looked at my computer and I lost track.
2: You lost track. Well, guess who can put us on track?
1: Well, let's go to Bill O'Reilly.
2: Yeah, absolutely. Bill, the great Bill O'Reilly, mega nonfiction best-selling author. Bill, first of all, your thoughts about Lindsey Graham. What an amazing man. I'm sure you met him many times. And I think about humility, honor, and humor when I think of him.
6: Well, I did the last interview with him. Not a lot of people know that, but it was a hour, and we run it tonight. Just go to BillO'Reilly.com, and you can punch it on up.
2: Beautiful. When did you do that, Bill? When did you do that?
6: I did it in early March, late February, right when the Iran thing was breaking. And we did it in D.C., and we talked about Ukraine, which was he was very passionate around that. And then we talked about Iran. And so he reminded me philosophically of Winston Churchill. And obviously the two different guys, you can't compare them as men, but you can compare their view of the world. And so Lindsey Graham was a hard power guy. All right. So he believed that if you want to right wrongs, you got to use what you have militarily. And so did Churchill. They both had that, and they were both branded for it by the left as bad guys. Okay. Soft power is what Barack Obama used. Okay. Hard power is now you go in, and once they reach a certain point, you blast them. I was also on a phone call, which I'd never made public, with President Trump and Lindsey Graham about a year ago. And it was at Trump's behest to talk about the increasing terror in the Middle East. And again, Graham was the guy who said, look, got to go in, got to annihilate them, da, da, da, da, da. And Trump, he listened to Lindsey Graham, but he wasn't rubber stamp him. He didn't do that. And then he would go to me, what do you think? And I tell him what I thought. I didn't know him very well personally. I mean, obviously over the years I'd run into him maybe 5-6 times. But we do have that interview on BillO'Reilly.com. It's very instructive about his view of Iran and Ukraine and how that is working out.
2: You know, Bill, one of the things, you know, when I think about Lindsey Graham, and I met him pretty early on. I went to University of South Carolina. He graduated from the law school there. So I got to know him. We did a number of events and stuff together. And one of the things I think about, Bill, is is he was such a stalwart supporter of Israel. He was such a stalwart supporter of Ukraine. When he believed in something, he did not waver. Lots of stuff, of course, happening with Iran now. I don't know if you saw, but like in the last hour, they just set it up at 4 o'clock. CENTCOM announced they're starting a blockade of the Strait of Hormuz. And President Trump just seems absolutely fed up with Iran. Where do you think that's headed?
6: Yeah, it's not so much a blockade. It's that President Trump says we're going to run it. The United States will run it. And then if you want to get a tanker through, that you'll reimburse us 20% of what your cargo is, and that will escort you through. In addition, we're going to block it. You did use the right word, but we're going to isolate the Iranian ports with our Navy. So no ships at all will be able to move out of those ports. So that's the new Pentagon strategy. Will it work? I hope it works, but I just keep going back to the theme that these guys are always going to find a way to cause trouble. It's just like a serial killer.
5: It's tough to cause trouble when you're dead. And knowing Trump as well as I know him, rest assured, he has a very limited patience for the Iranians and for people who behave like them. The more that
6: he will destroy them, Bill.
5: He will destroy them. He will put boats to counter theirs. He will put more ships. He doesn't care. He's going to do what's needed to be done to open the strait and to basically force them to capitulate to his will.
2: And that's Michael Cohen.
6: This might be the first step, but President Trump does not want civilian casualties. So I talked to him about this myself. So he said, look, if I go in and I wax their infrastructure, you're talking about AM radio and, you know, information flow. Well, the United States could shut down Iranian information for every Persian in that country in less than a day.
1: I think what President Trump, and I know him too, I think President Trump is not going to kill civilians. That's not his tactic. He's not going to destroy infrastructure that the United States has to repay to rebuild afterwards. He is going to destroy down to the last man by air or whatever. The
2: IRGC.
1: Yeah,
2: right?
1: Thank you, Rita.
2: See,
1: the IRGC.
2: How well do I know?
1: I got a phobia against saying that.
2: You know, so how well do I know, John? I'm like, I knew what he was thinking.
1: And that's what he's going to do. He's going to destroy the IRGC. There's not going to be a colonel left. There's not going to be a major left. There's not going to be a general left. And that's his tactic that he's going to do. He's not going to destroy infrastructure. That's my opinion.
6: Harder to do that than you would think. Because they are existing within the civilian population of Tehran. It's not like they were running around on a golf course someplace. So their whole structure is woven into schools and businesses in the capital city. And then Intel has got to pinpoint them. That's how the whole thing started anyway. In the first place, when Netanyahu came to him and said, look, we got them all in one spot and we can obliterate them, which happened. So let's go and let's do it. And then Trump signed off. So it's very hard to knock down their function without killing civilians. And that's what's holding the whole thing up, because he doesn't want to do that. He may have to. Or at least to a limited extent, because this thing has got to wrap up. You know, how long are you going to go with this? I mean, just today they said, hey, we're not going to let anybody in to look at our nuclear facilities. Okay, I mean, that's the core of the whole thing. And the guy on the record comes out, the foreign minister, and says, hey, blank you, we're not going to do it. It doesn't seem to be a lot of room for negotiation off that.
2: Yeah, they're playing hardcore. There is no question.
6: Yeah,
2: no question.
6: They're basically giving us a finger.
2: Yep.
6: And now the CNN, of all people, broke a story where the satellite imagery showing that the Revolutionary Guard is rebuilding their uranium facilities.
2: Yeah, there's movement there. That's a
6: you
2: biggie.
6: You can see it.
2: Yep.
6: You can see it. And I hearken back to all the people And I had to deal with this myself on television, who basically told me, most of them liberal people, no, they don't have it. No, Iran didn't have the capacity to build it. I'm looking at them like, that goes against every single thing, every single piece of intel that's come in to the United States of America and Israel. What you're saying, and then my cruncher, and I always have a cruncher. How do you know? And I said that on television a number of times to these people who don't want to engage Iran at all. I go, how do you know? Do you have intel?
2: Right.
6: How do you know?
2: Right. And why are they moving it? I mean, that right now, it's again another big finger to.
3: Why are we not striking anything that moves around there?
2: Yeah. Well, we
3: could fly over whenever we want.
2: Well, we have General Keane coming up. We're going to have to ask him that question. Bill O'Reilly, thank you. We love you, Bill. Thank you so much, Bill.
6: Thanks for having me, guys.
2: Thank you. And you guys, right now we have Congressman Ryan Zinke from the great state of Montana, former military guy. And actually, let's follow up with what we were just talking about. Congressman, your thoughts about where things are headed with Iran, first of all. We were just talking about the movement, the satellite showing movement, apparently, with these nuclear sites that we hit in the first strike. What are we doing? Yeah,
7: this is where we are. And I mostly agree with Bill. I love Bill, by the way. But this is where we're at. There can be no nukes. There can be no nuclear material. It cannot be an arsenal of destruction, and the Straits of Hormuz has to be open. I've talked to almost every ambassador from the region, and all are united. And this is unique, you know, because you know this is not my first rodeo. And I've fought over there. I've been to Afghanistan. I've been to Iraq. I've been the Special Forces commander in Iraq. Is that the Muslim Brotherhood of Nations. I'm not talking the Muslim Brotherhood itself, but the Muslim Brotherhood of Kings and Monarchs and Nations are all united against Iran on these issues. And if you think that President Trump, this is a test of will. And I will say this, you know, When I was a Special Forces commander, what we did is we put the top 52 on a deck of cards, and we issued them, and we started to target them. You know what? And they got the message. And during our wonderful 250th, I saw a message go overhead for 2 days. It was United States air power. And that was a clear message to Iran. It was a brilliant show of our heroes who fly them and our citizens who make them and maintain them. But I say that was a message. And Iran has a choice. This is not a war of choice for America. This is a war of choice for Iran. They have a choice because there can be no peace with a nuclear-armed Iran, period.
2: Yeah, I agree. It's non-negotiable. Also, before we let you go, Congressman, Lindsey Graham, who I know you knew and loved like we did, your thoughts about this just really stunning news of what took us all by surprise this weekend.
7: You know, it was by surprise, and I think we're blessed by how much he did while in service. This is a man, you knew where he stood. And, you know, this is a man who was a patriot, who loved this country, was an advisor to the president, a close friend, you know, certainly a friend of mine. But more importantly, a friend of our nation. So it is a loss. But I tell you, I was grateful for every moment I spent with him. And I think our nation should be grateful for every moment he was on the front line.
2: You know, he was a military guy, too, as you know, Congressman. You know, Air Force Reserves, National Guard. You know, Tony Carbonetti's with us. We were talking earlier about when I think of Lindsey Graham, what an amazing American story. Growing up in a single family house, a single room behind a bar. They literally had one room where they all grew up in. His parents died at a very early age. He officially adopted his sister, Darlene, who is now going to serve in that position. What are your thoughts, you know, just about this moment and how beautiful that his sister is filling that void?
7: You know what? It's a classic American story on our 250th. But also, you know, when a loss of such a patriot, I think we should take a moment to reflect, you know, why he was a patriot. And because he did believe in his country, because he believed in a strong America. And I think, you know, while he is gone, he's not forgotten at all. And I think that's a tribute to how strong we are as a country. But, you know, obviously a day of sorrow for a patriot that is no longer on the front lines. But as a former SEAL, I thank him for his service. You know, as also you're running SEALPAC.org, and we support young conservative military to get on the front line of Congress and serve again. And he was one of our champions with SEALPAC, because he always was very strong in the military and very strong in military leadership.
2: Yeah, for sure. He is going to be missed.
5: Congressman, can I ask you a quick question?
2: Yeah,
5: I'm
2: Michael
5: sure nobody
2: Cohen
5: has ever asked you before. It's extremely, extremely important. How accurate was Yellowstone? And did you have a rodeo when you were a kid?
1: All right. That's a good one.
2: That is a good one.
7: Are you ready?
5: Yeah, please.
7: Yellowstone.
5: I'm addicted to it.
7: I've got to know Kevin
2: Costner.
7: It's a good show. It's Yellowstone, the show, is well acted. It's well produced. The writers are great. It's a drama set in Montana, John. Just like Star Wars is a drama set in space.
2: Yeah, but and how realistic? How realistic
7: is
2: it?
7: You can't lie about the scenery. The setting, the scenery is absolutely
5: beautiful. I want to move there. It's so beautiful.
2: Yeah, who was that? Steinbeck? Was it Steinbeck who said, what's the famous phrase? Montana, I love, right? I like these other states.
5: And Congressman, did you have a rodeo?
1: I got a text from a famous doctor in New York City, Paul? Dr. Stieg, S-T-I-E-G. And he was in Montana, and it looked beautiful on Saturday.
7: Oh, you know, and a rodeo, I'd say any sport that begins with a prayer and a pledge. I can tell you, I'm all in.
5: Wow.
7: Oh, rodeo is just one of these great American sports, very family-orientated, and certainly it manifested as Montana's state sport.
2: Yeah, it's beautiful. Well, we love you. Thank you, Congressman.
1: Congressman, we got to move on. We got to go to South Carolina and get the scoop on what's going on in South Carolina from the GOP chair over there. And his name is what? Drew?
2: Drew McKissick, who's coming up, and he's joining us after the break. Congressman, thank you so much.
1: And we're going to come. We're going to come to
7: guys.
1: Montana
7: Keep
1: real soon.
7: Faith.
2: Yeah, big sky or bust.
1: Thank you,
2: Congressman. And we'll be right back, John. We're going to go to South Carolina.
1: Any students without
0: you talk, we listen. 77 WABC.
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12: 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It's John Katzimatidis and Rita Cosby. 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
1: Well, we're going to South Carolina, and there's some breaking news. There's a new U.S. senator in South Carolina. And to talk about it, we have the GOP chairman of South Carolina. You want to bring him in, Rita?
2: Sure. Let's go to Chairman Drew McKissick. And Mr. Chairman, it's great to have you. By the way, I'm a Gamecock. I went to University of South Carolina. So I love Lindsay as well as all of us here. Your thoughts about this new news that just came in that his sister, beautiful, is going to be filling the seat that the governor, Henry McMaster, just appointed her.
17: She did, or he did, and look, I think it's ideal. I mean, obviously, great tribute to Lindsay, and who essentially raised his sister, if you're familiar with his story. But more importantly, you're looking at what you would refer to as a caretaker position. So someone who's going to fill the seat, but who's not running for the seat. So she can dedicate all her time to the Senate. They've got a lot of important votes coming up and so forth. So you don't want someone who's out on the campaign trail also trying to campaign for the job. So she'll fill the rest of the term through January. And then in the meantime, we will, work to see who our nominee for the full 6-year term will be here within the next month.
3: Mr. Chairman, it's Tony Carbonetti. My very first visit to South Carolina, there was a gentleman that had your job named Henry McMaster.
17: Yes, I
3: know what's happened to him since. He's now your governor. Mm-hmm. Any chance he throws his hat in the ring?
17: Yeah, I don't believe so. I haven't heard that, but, there's a lot of stuff going around, a lot of people talking about doing a lot of things. I think he's probably looking to, finish out as the longest serving governor in the history of South Carolina. Mm-hmm. And have that be the crown on his career. But you never know.
2: And, to that point, Mr. Chairman, I've seen a lot of people over the last few days. Nancy Mace is another name that's out there. There's a whole bunch of others. Mm-hmm. Who do you think's going to be in the hopper? I mean, how many names might be in the hopper?
17: Look, it's an open U.S. Senate seat for a full 6-year term. So obviously that draws a lot of interest. And we've got candidates who ran to begin with against Lindsay in the primary. We've got candidates who ran for governor and did not win the nomination for governor, and then maybe some others. So could be a lot. Then again, you might see Donald Trump jump up and sort of try to help clear the field early and endorse somebody. That wouldn't surprise me either, because we're dealing with a very short runway here. Filing for this seat will open a week from tomorrow. It will last for a week. Filing will close then on the 28th. Our primary will be August the 11th. So it's going to be an extremely short primary. So that lends itself to people who already have, established relationships within the party, local parties around the state, good name ID, good access to fundraising, that kind of thing. And then a potential runoff, if necessary, would happen on August 25th. So August is going to be very busy for us, no doubt about it.
1: Mr. Chairman, none of us really know Lindsey Graham's sister. Does she have a good voice? Is she capable of running the election in case the president says to her that we want you to run for the full 6 years?
17: Well, I think that's part of the deal here, is that she is not interested in being a candidate. She just wants to fill the rest of this term while the campaigning goes on, amongst all of the other hats, as we just talked about, that are probably going to get thrown into the ring. But I think she's definitely someone you could count on to follow in Lindsey's footsteps in terms of policy and where he's going to be on a lot of the legislation that he was working on over the course of recent months. To make sure that we keep that vote in our column on those important issues as they come forward. I mean, you know, Lindsey will be the first one to tell you the business of the Senate has to go on. And, you know, his sister is fully capable of making sure that that happens.
1: Mr. Chairman, anything else you want to tell the American people? We got a couple million people listening, possibly. And what would you want to say?
17: I mean, look, in the bottom line, when it comes to campaigns at any level, and we think about this short runway we've got for a Senate seat and so forth, the bottom line is that you can't change policy if you don't win. Losers don't make policy. You got to win. The guy who lost, they don't get a phone call about, you know, what the tax rates ought to be. We got to win races. And that means we need people to get engaged and get involved. Pick a candidate, help them out, work for them, knock doors for them, make phone calls for them, write them a check. You know, if you complain about tax rates or whatever issue you complain about, you need someone to help change policy. That means you need to get involved in elections. That's the biggest takeaway I think we can have from this and all the races we have going on this year.
2: Absolutely. And boy, whoever replaces Lindsey Graham, he's irreplaceable. I mean, he was such an amazing man. Sure. Absolutely. Well, our thoughts and prayers are with you, everybody there in South Carolina. We love Lindsey. And thank you so much.

0: Mr. Chairman Drew McKissick. Thank you.
1: Yes, ma'am, and go Gamecocks.
0: Yes, absolutely. How are we doing, by the way? Are we doing okay? What's the latest?
1: Yeah, we'll see.
0: Worried about that. All right.
2: Okay, we got to go to a break, and we're going to come back with the top news of the day.
0: Yep, and here it is.
2: You got it now? Let's do it.
0: Let's do it.
3: It's the top news of the day. Here's Rita Cosby.
0: And, John, as we were just talking about, President Trump says he is reinstating the blockade of the Strait of Hormuz. That went into effect. It was scheduled just about an hour and a half ago. In a post on Truth Social, Trump said the strait is open and they are only stopping Iran ships and customers from entering or leaving. And we were talking about Yellowstone before. Here's a story from Yellowstone. It's a wild one. A man is seriously injured after he was tossed in the air by a charging bison at Yellowstone National Park. Everyone's talking about this video. The man was walking with his grandson at a campground when the bison suddenly headbutted him, sending him flying many feet in the air. It was all captured on video. The bison also charged at a group of kids before a photographer stepped in to try and distract the animal. The victim complained of a lot of pain, but is said to be doing okay. Isn't that amazing,
2: That's
0: John?
2: That's amazing.
0: Wow.
2: Rita, let's take a break, and let's call General Keane to talk to us about the Strait of Hormuz right after the break.
0: Oh, perfect. 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
7: 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Checking the Hudson River crossings at the George Washington Bridge. It's going to cost you at least a half an hour heading into town. And at the Lincoln Tunnel, closer to 20 minutes of delays. New Jersey Transit's Morrison Essex line has some additional stops made because of an earlier canceled train. Metro North's Hudson and New Haven lines have some delays. Long Island Railroad has delays on the Babylon, Far Rockaway, Montauk, Oyster Bay, and Ronkonkoma branches. I'm James Flippin.
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0: And we have begun strikes again in the Middle East against Iran. Word just came down just a few minutes ago that they've been underway for less than an hour. Also, a blockade now by the U.S. of the Strait of Hormuz. That went into effect about an hour and a half ago. So a lot of stuff happening over there. Let's go to the great General Jack Keane, retired four-star general, the chairman of the Institute of the Study of War, and also Fox News senior strategic analyst. Jack, what do you make of all these moves?
1: Well, this is the battle for the Strait of Hormuz that is underway, and it's been going on for a number of days now. As we know, on June the 17th, we signed an MOU. The president signed it, and so did the Iranian counterpart. And almost immediately, the Iranians blew it up because there was only one really agreement in that, and that was we would remove our blockade and let ships flow. And the Iranians would not interfere also with shipping. And the Iranians began to immediately into

0: interfere with shipping in the Straits of Hormuz. The only agreement that was in the memorandum of understanding was over the Straits of Hormuz to open it up. And the rest of it was a promise and an expectation over 60 days for negotiation. So here the Iranians violated right away the major agreement that they had signed. And they continued to do just that. So President Trump has ordered Admiral Cooper to open up the Straits of Hormuz. And then today he also ordered a blockade of anything Iranian coming out of the Straits of Hormuz. So it's going to take some time to open the straits up so that it'll endure, not just for a few days, but over time. And to do that, John and Rita, what's happening is we're taking down, number one, all of the assets that are in the coastal areas around the straits to support Iran's interference with the shipping. So that would be radars, sensors, command and control, fast boats, drones, anti-ship missiles, and the logistical infrastructure to support it. That's an initial phase. Also, another part of the operation, and you saw this, the Iranians last night attacked six Gulf countries because of our attacks on them in retaliation. Well, we're also taking down the means for them to retaliate by taking out their ballistic missiles and their launch systems and going again and rubbling the entrance to the tunnels where they store so many of those missiles. So that is the major features of this operation. And then the second one is the blockade itself, and that will require some initial resources. So major decisions, obviously, have been taking place here over the last few days.
1: General John Katsimatidis, I had to go back and forth with Bill O'Reilly and Michael Cohen was in the studio. My belief is that President Trump is not going to ruin the infrastructure because we're going to have to pay for it sooner or later back again, number one. Number two, he does not want to kill any civilians, Persians or anything like that. Number three, he should go after
2: IRGC.
1: The IRGC and kill every major, kill every colonel, kill every captain, and whatever generals we could find. I mean, what is your opinion?
0: Yeah. Well, that would be, if we go back to major combat operations, I do think we're on a path to do just that. And if we return to major combat operations, I'm pretty familiar with what that consists of. And that would consist of all the organizations that still sustain the IRGC to include their leaders. And it would be a combined operation with the Israelis. Right now, what we're doing with the Straits of Hormuz and a naval blockade, this is all U.S. But if we go back to major combat operations, they would participate. It would involve much of their industrial base to sustain them in the war, but also to sustain them as a country. And we would take away those means that which they produce revenue. So some of their infrastructure would likely be taken down. As always, we would avoid civilian targets. We do not target civilians, and that's the reality of it. In war, civilians do get killed, despite the fact we have precision munitions now as opposed to gravity bombs, which our predecessors had to use, and that caused enormous civilian casualties. When it comes to Karg Island, where their oil infrastructure is, it's a distribution point to load up tankers there. The president has two options. One is to take control of it and therefore preserve the infrastructure, or two, to destroy it. I do think, while he hasn't made a decision, I do think he favors taking control of it. And that may indeed require the placement of some troops on the ground to do that. But we would only do that after major combat operations, all of our assigned targets are completed, to reduce the effectiveness of any retaliation against troops on the ground inside of Iraq, even though it's on an island. The Iranians would still have some access to it. So that's kind of, I think, where we are. The president hasn't made that decision in terms of major combat operations. We have a speech coming up on Thursday to the American people. He hasn't told us what that's about. It may indeed be about Iran. It may indeed be just that. We'll have to wait and see.
2: You know, Jack, we just have a few moments here, but one thing I thought was really interesting was they used a sea drone. It was the first time it's been used, I think, in U.S. warfare. And they took out a port. This was in the last few hours. That was pretty amazing. It's a one-way drone, one-way attack drone through the sea. Yeah, one-way suicide sea drone.
3: Drones.
2: Yeah, it's a good line to use. Exactly.
3: Not one-way suicide. Call them what they are.
2: Yeah, exactly. Suicide one-way drone and a sea drone, which was interesting. It just shows we're sending a message that we got a lot of toys. Maybe they don't realize.
0: Yeah, and just think of that. I mean, the Ukrainians have been using surface and beneath the surface drones, and they use those without having a navy. They used those to defeat the Russian Navy in the Black Sea, and they have driven out and the entire Russian Navy out of that Black Sea using that very means that we just saw ourselves. Really quite remarkable in terms of the technology, and certainly we have much more of that to use as needed.
2: Well,
1: General,
2: keep us posted.
1: Thank you. Keep us posted because we're on this every day, and we have to know what the heck is going on so we could – you know, so our listeners could hear. And General, thank you for everything you do, and God bless you.
2: Thank you, General.
0: Yeah,
2: thank you.
0: Great talking to you, Rita and John. Thank you very much.
2: Thank you. You too.
1: Okay, who do we have now?
2: Now we have our favorite governor, former Governor David Patterson joins us.
1: There was a major story in one of the papers today that the Democratic Party is attempting a comeback in on the Democratic side, they're saying fight, fight, fight in a different way. And who is that guy?
2: Oh, it's Tom Suozzi, and it's also others are joining this. It's Congressman Adam Gray, who's a Democrat of California, and Suozzi. They organized what's called Promise to America.
1: Now, Mr. Governor Patterson told us last week that he's organizing a group, and we have also our other big Democrat in the studio here. We have Judge Richard Weinberg. Governor Richard Weinberg, you want to discuss the situation?
2: Yeah, so what do you think, Governor?
4: Well, I think it was only a matter of time before Democrats around the country have awakened to what's happening to the party and how inevitably it's going to hurt the country. And even people who are Republicans, I think, should take note of what's going on here where these individuals are coming in. They are running in Democratic primaries, as they did, but at the same time, they are identifying themselves as socialists. And anybody who really thinks socialism is a good idea should read the book Invisible Man by Ralph Ellison. After that book, you'll never think socialism is a big thing again, because he completely explains what happens when the socialists took power at the end of that story.
2: Let's go to Judge Weinberg.
5: So, Governor, I think you and I agree that this is a multi-level fight. You have to fight nationwide against this phenomena, the Democratic Socialist Movement.
1: Yeah, it's not just a local issue.
5: That's right. But you also have to have the local infrastructure to fight it, district by district, city by city, county by county, state by state. So you have to really take this on, because they have the momentum, they have the money, they have the organization, and they have these young people who have no knowledge of history or economics or really public policy buying it. Your thoughts, David?
4: Exactly. I think we're going to tell the other side of the story to Democrats who at this point were kind of intoxicated with the wild, great ideas that they heard about. And that's what I'm going to fight. And you'll never guess who's going to help me.
2: Ah, who?
4: Republicans. Judge Weinberg, of course.
2: Oh, there it is.
5: The governor and I are a tag team.
1: Okay, Tony Carbonetti, you have your 2 cents.
6: As a Republican governor, I really hope you win your party back, because I enjoy having intelligent debates with Democrats. You cannot even have a short conversation with these crazy socialists.
1: Now, let me ask a question before anybody else asks a question, because it's an important question. Are said the socialists going to go in and kill Tom Suozzi?
4: I don't think
5: You don't mean physically, you mean politically.
2: Yeah, politically.
1: Yes, that's what I mean, politically.
2: Yeah, like do a primary. Exactly, like they've done with others where they've politically done
5: the primary. Listen, the primaries are over for Swazi. Okay, so he just put a tog on his back for 2 years.
2: The problem is right now, I'm looking at this list. John was like, who's on the list? And I wish I could say more names, but I'm seeing Tom Suozzi and Congressman Adam Gray from California.
6: They're all afraid.
2: Thank goodness there's the courage of Judge Weinberg and Governor Patterson, but we need some more courageous souls.
6: They're all afraid.
4: Well, I'm planning on, rather quietly having a Zoom on Thursday with a number of Democrats, some of them not from New York. And we're just going to, do what I think the Republican Party would do if this was happening to them. We're going to weed out the negative, and we are going to get the principles of the party. We should be talking about poor housing. We should be talking about crime in neighborhoods. We should be talking about all these other issues, and we have to talk about these people who act like once they get into power, it's going to be great, and it will not be.
6: Governor, we had our Tea Party issue. We had to sit down with them and come to a meeting of the minds because it was costing us general elections. The Tea Party was winning primaries, and those people would end up losing the general. That's not happening in the Democratic Party because they're taking Democrat seats.
2: Yeah, they're scared of them.
6: So they're actually winning in November. It hasn't cost you a seat yet. That's why they're amassing all this power.
4: It was kind of interesting how when Joe Biden was running for president in 2020, they had this meeting with Bernie Sanders. And when it came away from the meeting, Bernie Sanders had more power in the administration than anyone,
6: yes,
4: including
6: right.
4: the vice president. And this went on for 4 years. And that isn't that Joe Biden was such a bad person, but he was an afraid person and didn't do anything when a lot of these issues we're dealing with now were coming to a fore at that point.
6: Bernie has 28% to 32% of any Democratic primary. If he were to run for president, he's going to hand the mantle off to AOC. And in a 5, 6, 7, 8 person
2: now that
6: race,
2: Graham Plattner's not in the race.
6: she wins every. She's going to be the Democratic nominee.
2: I agree. Sadly,
6: simply
2: I agree.
6: On numbers.
2: I agree. Sadly,
6: there's no more superdelegates.
2: Yep.
6: She will win. If you have a 7 person race, she wins.
2: And there are now other folks in there.
6: She's the nominee.
2: And you look at as the governor and the judge and everybody knows. Look at all the people that won in the primaries in very safe blue seats. They seem to be going primarily, other than Michigan and some other places.
5: Biggest mistake the Democratic Party ever made is they allowed Bernie Sanders to go in and contest Hillary Clinton. They had no business being in the Democratic Party's processes at all.
2: Yeah, you're saying they should have set another party at that point.
5: Yeah,
2: yes.
5: That's right. You want to run as a third party? You want to run as socialist? But you're not Democrats, and don't act like you're Democrats, because you're not.
2: Governor Patterson, final thoughts.
4: My final thought is for Tony. If AOC does that,
6: yes.
4: If AOC does that, she's going to have to come through me.
2: Oh,
6: I love it.
2: And we've seen what a fighter you are.
6: I love
2: so
6: it.
2: So that's trouble
6: I'll run
2: for
6: you.
2: Her.
1: Okay.
2: Yeah, my bet's on the gun.
1: Thank you, Governor.
4: Years ago on Third Avenue.
1: Thank you, Governor Patterson. Let's go to Dr. Mark Siegel now.
2: Yep, Dr. Siegel, great to have you here. Obviously, we want to find out what happened to Lindsey Graham. It was so sudden, such a shock. Tell us sort of what you know about this and how concerned should other Americans be?
7: Well, it doesn't happen very often, Rita. It's about 15,000 cases a year. We don't know what his father died of at the age of 69. We think it was a cardiac arrest from heart disease, but it could very well have been this. If dissections run in families, that's number one. Smoking, which he wasn't a smoker really at all. That is a contributing factor. High blood pressure, chronic high blood pressure. Maybe he had that. I've heard reports that he had high blood pressure. And the plaque that he had on the aorta, that was a major contributor to this. The plaque is also consistent with having plaque in your coronaries as well. So likely that he had heart disease, and plaque in the aorta itself. And then what happens is that he suddenly got chest pain. The chest pain was probably sharp and a tearing, and then by the time they got to him, it was too late. By the time they were starting CPR, it's already too late, because the intima, the part of the aorta that's in the most inside, tends to tear, and then blood can leak out, and then your blood pressure's shot. So could he have had a warning? Well, It's not something we routinely screen for, but it is something that you can find on certain tests. You know, you can see it on angiograms. You can see it on certain CAT scans. So, but you would have to know to look for it. So it's more like I assume he had major heart workups done. I certainly would hope he did, but it can happen anyway. Very, very tragic. Very, very tragic.
1: Well, there's another situation that I understand. Let's see, that he was flying. It says Greg Kelly says to me, he just texted me, almost certain he was flying a C-17. And most senators do that when they go
2: a military trip, because it was a government trip.
1: And he got back, and you know, the C-17. You know, I have a G-4, and the fact is that at 40,000 feet, the atmosphere is 7,000. I want to buy a G-550 because the atmosphere is 4,000. Now, a C-17, if the atmosphere was very high, I think that could cause that problem.
7: Well, what it can do is change the pressure and put searing on. And I've talked about this on TV because there's an issue of what the oxygen content is. But can you imagine, Rita, that John Catsimatidis has a C-4 and he has Mamdani on it, but not Mark Siegel? It's ridiculous.
1: Yeah. Well, you know, it is what it is. Yeah. I don't want you. I don't want you in a C-17 either. I'd rather wait till I get the 550 or 650.
7: Listen, the point is right what you're making. That there's a lot of issues: dehydration, oxygen pressure is off, and
1: raises
7: you know,
1: your blood pressure significantly. It's like being. It's like if you're going from here to London or here to Belgium, it's like running all the way, and your heartbeat is up high, et cetera, et cetera.
7: Yeah, I completely agree with this. You know, the Daily Beast writes, Dr. Mark Siegel's trying to divert attention from what might have happened there from the Russian factor with the idea that the plane could have played a role. Can you imagine that I was doing that? And John C. here.
1: Me and you tell the truth.
7: That's right.
2: Well, Dr. Siegel, thank you
1: so much. And let's talk again real soon. I miss you.
7: I'm coming Saturday this week.
1: I'll see you at breakfast.
7: I was on TV doing sports drinks on Fox and Friends, so this Saturday I'll be there.
1: See you at breakfast Saturday morning.
7: You got it.
2: I'm jealous.
1: Let's take a break and then we'll come back with Joe Concha.
8: And now, Joe Concha sounds off.
9: So it seems that more and more black voters have had enough of the Democratic Party.
8: 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Celebrating 250 years of America, highlighting moments in history. Here's Jake Novak.
10: January 17th, 1939, a patent is awarded to Andrew Jackson Higgins, designer of a new kind of boat with a unique hull design that allowed those boats to land on beaches without getting their propellers stuck in the sand. And of course, it was those Higgins boats that ferried thousands of American troops to the shores of Normandy on June 6, 1944, D-Day. If Higgins hadn't designed those boats, America's D-Day victory would have been impossible.
8: This is the Update on Real Estate with Suzanne Miller of the Miller Report.
11: Who's ever heard of a REIT? 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Well, apartments across the country are going to soon be affected by the largest REIT in the nation. Equity Residential and Avalon Bay Communities have just merged to form the single largest REIT in the country. Never bet against the United States. I'm Suzanne Miller.
8: 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And now, Joe Concha sounds off.
9: So it seems that more and more black voters have had enough of the Democratic Party. 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
12: I voted Democratic my entire life. 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
9: Barkley is right. And more voters from the black community are going to the Republican side because they simply don't see any results.
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2: And we are back here on Katz and Cosby. And joining us now here is Joe Concha. We love listening to him every night here on 77 WABC from 9 to 10 p.m. And Joe, I couldn't believe some of the vitriol we were hearing this weekend after the very sad passing of the great Lindsey Graham.
24: Yeah, I guess I could kind of believe it in some level. And I don't obviously condone that in any way, shape, or form. But we saw it after Charlie Kirk, right, Rita? And when he was tragically shot September 10th at Utah Valley University, assassinated, shot in the neck, a father of two very young children, obviously, husband to Erica Kirk. And you saw liberals celebrating on social media, celebrating online, mocking Charlie getting shot in the neck like that one Chicago school teacher with that viral video who never lost her job, by the way. So after the reaction to what happened to Charlie and now Lindsey Graham dying, and suddenly a lot of liberals seem very homophobic, because I've never seen more people talk about how they all thought that Lindsey Graham was gay and maybe that's what led to his death. I mean, I'm seeing things. I'm just like, what are you talking about? And it's just a whole bowl of wrong that we've gotten to this point. I think social media has a lot to do with it.
2: Yeah, I think so, too. By the way, today is the 2-year anniversary of the Butler attempted assassination against President Trump. He was talking about it earlier today. I've never seen somebody with such amazing wherewithal. You know, you got the Iranians, you got everything that happened domestically, and he's juggling. He's talking right now about Iran. I mean, have you ever seen somebody who could, like, can you imagine a different president at this moment, Joe?
24: Only fictionally have I seen someone like President Trump, and that was the Terminator, right? Schwarzenegger.
2: He's
24: just going to keep going forward, right? You can't stop him. That was July 13th, obviously, 2 years ago. And when I interviewed the president for my book, my dad asked me, he said, what's the first question you're going to ask him? I said, I got to know what compelled him to stand up after he has blood on his face. He knows he's hit and he doesn't know if there's a second shooter out there. He stands up above a Secret Service and yells fight, fight, fight to the crowd.
6: Violates so all president, protocol, all secret. They should have dragged him to the ground and to a truck.
2: Yeah. That's Tony Carpinetti. No, They were panicking. Right.
6: I mean,
2: no question.
6: Oh, yeah.
2: They
6: never should have let him get back up.
2: But it was such a mantra, to Joe's point. It was such a symbol. And it continues. When I think of Trump, I think of fight, fight, fight. Right. It's still same spirit when it was, you know, torrential in D.C. He said, no, we're still going forward. Same spirit, you know, with dealing with Iran. We're still going after them. I mean, he never gives up, which is a noble quality.
24: Indeed. And he said, oh, by the way, and I never heard this before. He said, there was a stretcher on that stage and they wanted me to get on that stretcher. And I told them there was no effing way I was getting on that stretcher. And I said, well, what made you stand up and do that, though? He goes, I know the world was watching. My family was watching and no one was going to stop this movement. Not me. This movement. Fight, fight, fight. I'm like, wow, that's balls right there. I'd be on my knees crawling off that stage saying, get me out of here. But yeah, that's I think that may have helped Trump win the election, quite frankly, ironically.
6: Oh, that was the day he won the election. 100%. That was the day he won.
2: Yeah, 100%. You could see it. You could see the country was behind him. Everybody, even people who didn't like him, came forward. Well,
6: he was still running against a corpse at that point. Right.
2: But they were all saying, wow, that guy has guts. Because everybody said, God, what would you do if you were in that situation?
6: Go down.
2: I remember Mark Zuckerberg, who wasn't necessarily a Trump fan, came out and said, that guy, he was applauding him. All these people who weren't necessarily Trump fans admired the guts of him at that moment. I mean, how could you not?
6: Your instincts hit the ground.
24: Yeah. Well, and then 2 months later, he almost was taken out again.
1: Well, Joe, I mean, what do we do at 6:08? It'll be just before
2: Mark Levin
1: yells at us.
24: It's six words, and I'll do it in my Mark Levin voice. Truth, justice, the American way.
2: Wait, here we go. We got to do it real. Here we go. All right, here we go.
1: Mm-hmm. Truth, justice, the American way. And let's go to Mark Levin, who is already in progress.
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17: I'm Cooper Lawrence. After the unexpected death of Senator Lindsey Graham over the weekend, South Carolina Governor Henry McMaster announced a replacement.
18: Today, under the law, it's my duty to and honor to name someone to serve in the place of this irresistible man, this irreplaceable man, for the remainder of his term. It's my honor to ask his little sister, Darlene Graham, to finish his work for him now.
17: She will serve as interim senator until January. A special primary will be held in August to select a new nominee. President Trump says the U.S. will reimpose its blockage of Iran. The president telling Fox News today the U.S. will effectively be the guardian of the strait with plans to charge other ships for safe passage.
19: We guarded the strait for 50 years more, and we never got paid for it. They made all the money, and the United States was just, you know, not, they wouldn't, it's amazing. It's, we guarded it for nothing, and now we're going to guard it, and we're going to get paid for guarding it, a lot of money.
17: The U.S. launched several waves of heavy strikes on Iran into Monday morning, hitting some 140 targets. A new report has determined the Secret Service failed to receive more than 100 warning messages about the shooter at President Trump's 2024 rally in Butler, Pennsylvania. That was the shooting that killed Fire Chief Corey Comparatore and grazed the president's ear. News Nation spoke with Comparatore's widow, Helen, who said had they received even one of the warnings, her husband would still be alive.
20: Why wouldn't you have reacted from one? If they would have held him back off that stage and not let him go, I wouldn't be sitting here with you today.
17: She also wants President Trump to reach out again because she has questions that were left unanswered. After a handful of New York Times reporters were subpoenaed for reporting on security concerns while on board the new Air Force One, military officials within the Trump administration are looking to stop leaks.
21: The Pentagon and Justice Department are launching a new task force aimed at cracking down on leaks of sensitive national defense information.
23: When a leak of department information occurs today, it's critical that we provide the Department of Justice and other partners in federal law enforcement, including the FBI, with actionable information as quickly as possible.
21: So the goal of them working together, he says,
23: committing manpower and new resources to protect our warfighters and their operations.
21: The agencies say protecting military information is a top priority. Stacey Lynn, Worldwide News Network, Washington.
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2: 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At the Hudson River crossings, delays have reduced down to around 15 minutes if you're heading into town at the George Washington Bridge. The Lincoln Tunnel going to cost you at least a half an hour on the inbound side. Metro North's Hudson Line has some delays. And for Long Island Railroad, the Babylon and Montauk branches facing delays. Finally, New Jersey Transit says due to congestion from an earlier disabled train, rail service faces up to 30-minute delays in and out of Penn Station. I'm James Flippin.
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7: The world famous Colonel Timothy Dolan
8: was close to Pope St. John Paul II, very much. Now I feel close to Pope Leo, as you might. I was part of the conclave that elected Pope Francis, as well as the conclave that elected Pope Leo. 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I was just in Rome, and when I walked up to see him, he says to me, "Now you're meeting the Pope, you should be awestruck." 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
8: 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I love peanut butter." Yeah. So he, and so I brought him some.
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11: Wall Street closed in the red.
12: It was a down day on Wall Street. Stocks and bonds both falling. Fears about AI investments not paying off resurfaced, and the U.S. reinstating its blockade of Iran also negatively affected things. At the end of the session, the Dow was down 0.25%, the Nasdaq 1.6%, and the S&P 500 0.8%. Oil was up by between 8% and 9% because of Iran. Bitcoin down to 62,000 on the Monday session in New York. And on Tuesday, five of the biggest banks give us their earnings before the opening bell. John Terrett, Worldwide News Network.
11: Nearly half of Americans, about 49%, say grilling feels intimidating, with whole chicken ranked as both the riskiest and hardest food to cook on the grill. A Purdue study of 5,000 Americans finds 41% have dropped meat through the grates, a quarter have run out of propane mid-cook, and 6 in 10 default to burgers and hot dogs because they're just easier. Cooper Lawrence, Worldwide News Network, New York.
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4: 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I'm Cooper Lawrence. After the unexpected death of Senator Lindsey Graham over the weekend, South Carolina Governor Henry McMaster announced a replacement.
5: For the remainder of his term, it's my honor to ask his little sister, Darlene Graham, to finish his work for him now.
4: The GOP will hold a special primary in August for a potential permanent replacement. Out in California, Attorney General Rob Bonta is leading the way as 12 states have sued to try and stop the merger between Paramount and Warner Brothers.
6: We have antitrust laws and merger controls for a reason, because competition is the lifeblood of a healthy and vibrant economy. Competition pushes companies to produce their best work.
4: They argue that the merger will lead to higher prices, fewer movies in theaters, and a reduction in the variety of quality and content as well. This is the Worldwide News Network.
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5: I'm Cooper Lawrence. Following the unexpected death of Senator Lindsey Graham over the weekend, his sister has been named as his interim replacement, South Carolina Governor Henry McMaster.
6: Today, under the law, it's my duty to and honor to name someone to serve in the place of this irresistible man, this irreplaceable man, for the remainder of his term. It's my honor to ask his little sister, Darlene Graham, to finish his work for him now.
5: Darlene was floated as a potential choice by both President Trump and Senate Majority Leader John Thune. Today, President Trump said the U.S. will be the guardian of the Strait of Hormuz, reinstating the Iranian blockade. He also said the U.S. will impose a 20% fee on shipping traffic through the strait. Retired Army Major Mike Lyons has more.
7: A 20% fee on all cargo through the Strait of Hormuz hits every country on earth that imports or exports through that waterway. About 20% of all global oil supply goes through it. Oil prices jumped immediately, as expected, on the announcement. And this is the president using American military dominance over the world's most important waterway as an economic lever.
5: Just days after the Justice Department issued subpoenas to four New York Times reporters, Defense Secretary Pete Hegseth says the Pentagon is teaming up with the DOJ to better crack down on leaks for classified information. In a video posted on social media, Hegseth says the ability to track down information and rapidly share it with law enforcement will be key to this operation. The cost of going solar is rising.
8: The financial advisory firm Lazard says the cost of building solar power projects in the U.S. is up 18% from a year ago due to tariffs and higher interest rates. It warns the booming demand for power and equipment shortages could continue to push costs higher. Still, renewables like solar and onshore wind projects are expected to account for most new generating capacity because they can be built relatively quickly. Electricity demand is at an all-time high with more AI data centers coming online. Michael Wallace, Worldwide News Network.
5: The inaugural Freedom 250 Grand Prix comes to Washington next month. President Trump held a preview outside the White House.
9: Unprecedented events will take place next month, right here in our nation's capital on August 22nd and 23rd.
10: That's when downtown Washington will be turned into a high-speed raceway.
9: With cars racing more than 190 miles and even higher than that down Pennsylvania Avenue.
10: The Indy cars will race on a 1.7 mile, 7-turn street circuit with the U.S. Capitol and Washington Monument providing the backdrop.
9: And it's going to be a sight for the ages. It really will be something special.
10: 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Stacy Lynn, Worldwide News Network, Washington.
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11: 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Tonight, a virtual town hall meeting was held concerning the Legionnaires outbreak in New York City. Dr. Alistair Martin with New York City's health department says residents don't have to change their daily routines right now.
13: Residents in the area are safe, again, to drink, to shower, to cook, to use their air conditioner at home.
11: The number of cases has now grown to 59 across three zip codes on the Upper East Side, 15 people currently hospitalized, and a building on the Upper West Side has also now tested positive. This is a chic co-op in that neighborhood. The Ardsley on Central Park West in the 90s decided to test their cooling tower, even though the Legionnaires outbreak has been confined to the Upper East Side. And when they discovered that the bacteria that causes the disease is in that cooling tower, they notified residents saying there is a plan to flush out and disinfect the building's hot water system. And New York City has ordered 31 East Side buildings that have tested positive to do the same thing. There are more than 50 confirmed cases, no deaths, and still no cases reported on the Upper West Side. State health officials in New Jersey say the parasitic infection that's sweeping the country has led to several dozen cases across the Garden State. Health officials say between 31 and 80 possible cases have been reported as of this past week, and other states have recorded far more cases, such as Michigan, with more than 12,000. And this infection is called Cyclosporias. It's a rare food-related stomach parasite linked to explosive diarrhea, and that's across 17 states right now. The condition, not usually life-threatening, but people can experience, obviously, cramps, nausea, fatigue, and vomiting. Investigators yet to identify the food that's connected to the outbreak, but a lot of different people speculating online. It could be raw vegetables, including lettuce. Tonight, mostly clear skies with a low near 70. Tomorrow, sunny, hot, a high near 94. Heat index values as high as 97. I'm James Flippin.
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2: I'm Dominic Carter, New York's socialist mayor under fire again. This from Fox News.
3: Mayor Zohreh Mamdani has put out a new map of New York City's immigrant neighborhoods. There was just a few problems with it, however. The map does not highlight Little Italy and other Italian-American areas of the five boroughs. Mamdani's map also ignores several of the city's Irish and Jewish neighborhoods.
4: Wow, I saw the map and I was whoa.
2: And folks on social media are not having it.
5: I don't consider you to be my mayor.
6: I think it's disgraceful for what he's doing. He's got to be fair to everybody, and he's not fair to everybody. He's not fair to the Jewish people, which he makes everybody notice he's not fair to the Jewish people.
2: Maine Senate candidate Graham Plattner finally called it quits amid an allegation of rape.
7: This is incredibly difficult because I know that some will think it's an admission of guilt, and it most certainly is not.
2: But Pennsylvania Senator John Fetterman was not having it.
8: I'd say that the trash took itself out, you know, threw it out. Yeah. And now he leaves an accused rapist. He's the guy that spent, he'll be remembered, a guy that spent 10 years in Kick, the platform, that's the predator's paradise. He now defiled his marriage and sent sexual messages to women as a newlywed, you know, and all the things he said. Now, finally, people in Maine have a chance to really vote on someone that's not a total a piece of trash.
2: And that was the Week in Politics. I'm Dominic Carter. See you on the radio.
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9: Actor Sam Neill has passed away. The New Zealand native was 78 years old, best known for his role as Dr. Alan Grant in Jurassic Park. He also had a notable turn as a Russian submarine captain in The Hunt for Red October.
10: And I will live in my turn. And I will marry a round American woman and raise rabbits. And she will cook them for me.
9: Neill was also known for his time on Peaky Blinders. Falling asleep to a podcast, white noise, or a partner's late-night TV might feel harmless, but a new study from the University of Freiburg suggests otherwise. Random sounds during sleep can weaken brain activity. Deep sleep took the biggest hit in this study. That's the sleep most tied to repairing the brain and body, as well as the stage most closely tied to memory and memory storage. Cooper Lawrence, Worldwide News Network, New York.
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1: This is John Catsimatidis. Every day, Americans are bombarded with fake news. People that are telling us they hate America. Paid political demonstrators that, guess what? ABC, CBS, and NBC gives them $1 zillion in advertising and puts it right on their network. I've complained to people that we are giving the wrong people the wrong message, because those people only represent the Democratic Socialist Party. America, our country, has been built by people who want to work hard. The immigrants came over and wanted to educate their kids, worked 80 hours a week, educating their kids to become bankers, lawyers, investment bankers, accountants. Let's focus on common sense instead of division. We don't have to agree on everything, but we do have to respect each other and be able to sit down at the same table and work out our differences. That is today's Cat's Corner. I'm John Catsimatidis.
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3: I'm Cooper Lawrence. After the unexpected death of Senator Lindsey Graham over the weekend, South Carolina Governor Henry McMaster announced a replacement.
4: Today, under the law, it's my duty to an honor to name someone to serve in the place of this irresistible man, this irreplaceable man, for the remainder of his term. It's my honor to ask his little sister, Darlene Graham, to finish his work for him now.
3: She will serve as interim senator until January. A special primary will be held in August to select a new nominee. President Trump says the U.S. will reimpose its blockage of Iran. The president telling Fox News today the U.S. will effectively be the guardian of the Strait of Hormuz and will charge other ships for safe passage.
5: We guarded the strait for 50 years more, and we never got paid for it. They made all the money, and the United States was just, you know, not, they wouldn't, it's amazing. It's, we guarded it for nothing. And now we're going to guard it. We're going to get paid for guarding it. A lot of money.
3: The U.S. launched several waves of heavy strikes on Iran Monday morning, hitting some 140 targets. A new report has determined the Secret Service failed to receive more than 100 warning messages about the shooter at President Trump's 2024 rally in Butler, Pennsylvania. That was the shooting that killed Fire Chief Corey Comparatore and grazed the president's ear. News Nation spoke with Comparatore's widow, Helen, who said they had received, if they had received even one of the warnings, her husband would still be alive.
6: Why wouldn't you have reacted from one? If they would have held him back off that stage and not let him go, I wouldn't be sitting here with you today.
3: She also wants President Trump to reach out again because she has questions that were left unanswered. After a handful of New York Times reporters were subpoenaed for reporting on security concerns while on board the new Air Force One, military officials within the Trump administration are looking to stop leaks.
7: The Pentagon and Justice Department are launching a new task force aimed at cracking down on leaks of sensitive national defense information.
8: When a leak of department information occurs today, it's critical that we provide the Department of Justice and other partners in federal law enforcement, including the FBI, with actionable information as quickly as possible.
7: So the goal of them working together, he says,
8: committing manpower and new resources to protect our warfighters and their operations.
7: The agencies say protecting military information is a top priority. Stacey Lynn, Worldwide News Network, Washington.
3: According to Allstate's 2026 report, Brownsville, Texas is the safest city while Boston ranks the riskiest. Cities in Texas and Colorado dominated the top 10 this year. This is the Worldwide News Network.
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9: 79 degrees and mostly clear skies on this Monday evening. I'm James Flippin. The new show is When You Know with Michael Cohen. It's every Sunday evening at 5 o'clock on 77 WABC. And Cohen, alongside owner-operator John Catsimatidis, spoke about why he's bringing his new show to Red Apple Audio Networks.
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